0: for Kitty O'Neill with the KFBK Afternoon News. Stories now trending. President Trump heading to the NATO summit in Turkey. Nancy Pelosi's husband under investigation after a hit and run. And California lawmakers pushing stricter rules for firework companies. Traffic and weather every 10 minutes on KFBK News Radio. We start in the traffic center with Joe Salvatore.
1: And Joe, it's still a slow ride on the Cap City Freeway eastbound, starting around downtown, particularly out to E Street, and then it picks up, making your way towards I-80. Eastbound 80 from the split to Roseville, that is a 13-minute drive. Southbound 99 from downtown to Elk Grove, that'll take you 14 minutes. 19 minutes on eastbound 50 from downtown out to Folsom. Traffic on the 10s every 10 minutes, mornings and afternoons. Joe Salvatore, KFBK News Radio, 93.1 FM, 1530 AM.
2: Tonight, clear to partly cloudy, a low 53 to 57. Beautiful day Tuesday, mostly sunny, a high 85 to 89. Wednesday, plenty of sunshine, high 92 to 96. And the high for Thursday, 96 to 100. 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
0: Abundant sunshine across the region, 90 degrees now in Alberta, 88 degrees in Sacramento. Your top national story finds President Donald Trump heading to the NATO summit in Turkey. He's on his way tonight. ABC News contributor and former State Department official Colonel Stephen Ganyard says Trump's campaign to get NATO allies to spend more on their own defense will end up being a positive development.
3: I think maybe 10 years from now, Europe's going to thank us because we're going to make them responsible for their own sovereignty in a way that they haven't been, frankly, since the end of World War II. So this will become the, let's call it the Europeanization of NATO.
0: The ongoing Russian-Ukraine war is expected to be a key topic of discussion as leaders gather in Turkey. It all comes as the Trump administration continues to scrutinize the transatlantic alliance. Your top local story, former House Speaker Nancy Pelosi's husband Paul has apologized to the owner of the vehicle he reportedly hit over the 4th of July weekend in Napa County. The sheriff's office is investigating the hit-and-run crash. More from KFBK's Mark Mayfield.
4: The Napa County Sheriff says 86-year-old Paul Pelosi is not suspected of DUI and was not arrested after allegedly hitting a parked car on Friday. Deputies say Pelosi was driving a brown convertible that was pulled over by the California Highway Patrol a short distance away. Both cars were heavily damaged. A press release from the local sheriff's office says Pelosi admitted to hitting something but said he did not know what he had hit, so he kept driving. Pelosi was sentenced to 5 days in jail and 3 years probation after pleading guilty to DUI in connection with a 2022 crash in Oakville. I'm Mark Mayfield.
0: Now let's get more news with KFBK's Noelle Ballard.
5: Joe, a year after a deadly fireworks explosion in California, lawmakers want stricter rules for firework companies and tougher action against illegal fireworks. KFBK's Dina Kodiak reports.
6: The tragedy in Esparto that killed seven people revealed problems with how California oversees fireworks. The explosion happened at a warehouse that wasn't licensed to store fireworks. Now lawmakers are pushing Senate Bill 828 to strengthen rules for fireworks companies and crack down on illegal fireworks. California seizes about 250,000 pounds of illegal fireworks every year. The proposed law would give police and firefighters more power to check storage sites and fine violators up to $5,000. Fireworks industry experts say the bill won't improve safety because the real problem is people ignoring the rules. Dina Kodiak, KFBK, Sacramento's News Radio.
5: And it appears heavy holiday traffic, fireworks, and robo-taxis might not be a good mix. More from KFBK's Jason Nathanson.
7: Rose Peterson left San Francisco's 4th of July fireworks show, hopped in a driverless Waymo robo-taxi, and things got a little scary. Someone was setting off fireworks in the street. Video she took shows her Waymo driving over the lit explosives.
8: Dude, our Waymo just drove into a firework.
7: And that wasn't the only issue that night. The SF fireworks exit led to hours of traffic jams, and the batteries of several Waymos died in the delays, stranding passengers and causing more traffic. Waymo says it's learning from the weekend's complications and offered Rose Peterson a free ride.
2: Jason Nathanson, KFBK, Sacramento's News Radio.
5: Eastbound Interstate 80 near Antelope Road is back open following an officer-involved shooting of a domestic violence suspect Sunday that closed the freeway for hours and backed up traffic in both directions for miles, just as holiday travelers were returning home. KFBK's Kevin Tripp with the details on the shooting.
9: It started yesterday morning when police got a call about

0: A woman in Rancho Cordova who was bleeding as she ran down Zinfandel Drive screaming. The woman said her ex had been beating her for days and she had just managed to escape. She said the man was almost certainly armed. The Sacramento County Sheriff's Office says their deputies spotted his car, but he refused to stop. The chase ended when deputies opened fire on Interstate 80 in Citrus Heights. No deputies were injured. The case remains under investigation. Kevin Tripp, KFBK, Sacramento's News Radio.
1: And Placer County is preparing for approximately 7,000 residents to lose Medi-Cal coverage in the coming year, mainly due to new federal work requirements. To meet a legal obligation to provide care, the Board of Supervisors recently approved joining the County Medical Services Program, which will offer basic primary care coverage to eligible low-income adults who lose Medi-Cal. But county officials estimate only 2,000 residents may enroll. Placer plans to cover the first-year costs for about $2.6 million, but long-term sustainability remains a concern. It's 5:06. I'm Noelle Ballard on the KFBK Afternoon News with Joe Michaels.
2: Noelle, Placer County is bringing in some extra help to reduce wildfire danger this summer. 2,000 goats and sheep that will soon begin grazing county-owned properties across western Placer County. The animals will eat dry grass, weeds, invasive plants, and low-hanging tree branches that can fuel wildfires. Have you ever seen these fire-retardant goats in action?
1: Yeah, they have them in West Sac.
2: Yeah, they've had them in North Natomas, and I'm pretty impressed. They really get after it. They get it done quick. No fuss, no muss. But I think the big hero is the sheepdog. I was walking along, doing my morning walk one day. A lady walking her big German Shepherd along, not too far from me. Mm-hmm. She decided to get a closer look at the sheep, only she was toting a big old dog. And that sheepdog from, I don't know, 100, 200 yards away somehow knew it. And it just, boom, right over there and chased off the big old German Shepherd or whatever it was. So, don't mess with the sheep.
1: Definitely not.
2: Sheepdog on patrol. They're going to have fencing so the sheep won't get away. The shepherd may stay on site while the herds are working. And the county reminds visitors to keep their distance from the animals and keep dogs on leashes, lest they deal with the sheepdog. Let's get you caught up now on this hour's top national stories on KFBK News Radio, ABC News, live everywhere on the iHeartRadio app.
3: From ABC News, I'm Stephanie Officer. Life-threatening flooding inundating the Northeast, putting more than 60 million Americans on alert. New York's major airports reporting hundreds of flight delays. ABC News senior meteorologist Melissa Griffin.
4: This rain is falling fast. It's coming down hard, and it's not over yet. We're still seeing on the radar lit up across parts of New York. That includes Long Island, right up through New Haven, Connecticut, right into Newport, Rhode Island. So very coastal. Significant risk for flash flooding. This is areas from the Jersey Shore, Long Island, right up through parts of southeastern New England into the Cape Cod area. This is where we could see those significant rainfall rates, 2 to 3 inch per hour rainfall rates. That would lead to the dangerous flash flooding scenes that we've seen over the weekend that continue into today.
3: In Ohio Sunday night, a police officer was killed after responding to a 911 call regarding a break-in and gunshots in Rittman. The suspect and two other victims are also dead. An update today from Wayne County Sheriff Thomas Ballinger.
5: We have lost an officer in the line of duty, and two other ones have been injured, and then also a canine, a dog from our from the Wayne County Sheriff's Office was also injured.
3: The Ohio Bureau of Criminal Investigation is looking into the incident. Rittman Police Sergeant Scott Rees, a 10-year veteran of the force and previous Wayne County deputy sheriff, was killed. Four more officers, all from the Medina County Sheriff's Office, were hit. Two are in stable condition. Two others were treated at the scene. Canine Vic remains in serious condition. High drama surrounding Prince Harry and his trip to the UK. The former royal went in support of charity events. Harry went solo after trying to ensure his family's safety, after a government committee refused to authorize taxpayer-funded security. Well, in another last-minute switch, Harry has decided not to stay at Buckingham Palace. You're listening to ABC News.
2: 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Joe Michaels in for Kitty O'Neill with traffic and weather together every 10 minutes. We start in the traffic center with Joe Salvatore.
6: 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And if you're headed on the Cap City Freeway eastbound from downtown to Interstate 80, that's going to take you 12 minutes. And part of that is a crash that just occurred eastbound at Marconi Avenue. It's off to the right shoulder, but obviously traffic slows you approach the scene. Eastbound 80 from the split to Roseville, that's 11 minutes. Southbound 5 from downtown to Oak Grove, sometimes called Elk Grove, will take you about 15 minutes. 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Traffic on the 10s every 10 minutes, mornings and afternoons. 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
7: Clear to partly cloudy for tonight, low 53 to 57, mostly sunny Tuesday, high 85 to 89. Plenty of sunshine on Wednesday, the high 92 to 96, and on Thursday, high 96 to 100. I'm AccuWeather's Andy Robb on KFBK, Sacramento's News Radio.
2: Sunny skies, 90 degrees now in Woodland, 88 degrees in downtown Sacramento. Your poll question today involves World Cup soccer. Of course, the United States in action today against Belgium. That after a win in the round of 32, 2-0 over Bosnia and Herzegovina. But during that first round game, the leading scorer for the U.S., Flo Balogun, was given a red card, meaning he was out for the rest of that match and out for this one, too. But President Donald Trump apparently intervened, talking to the head of FIFA, the U.S. Soccer Association, and Flo Balogun suddenly back in the lineup for today's match. How do you feel about President Trump's intervention?
8: I'm very happy that Trump got involved and called the FIFA president about this. They should be put on notice. There has been a number of questionable calls by these referees, and with all this betting going on, I think they should have a heads up that people are watching.
9: I don't see anything wrong with President Trump asking FIFA to review the decision they made, and for FIFA to go back and allow our player to play has been done before with other teams.
10: It kind of reminds me of my father-in-law. My father-in-law used to say, you know, if you want to get ahead in the world, sometimes you got to step on some toes. Sometimes you got to step on some toes. So maybe that's what happened here.
2: Well, there was some toe stepping and some leg stepping that caused the kerfuffle, and we're going to go further in depth on that at 5:47, the World Cup soccer controversy. In the meantime, we've got the top trending stories and an in-depth visit with State Senator Christopher Cabaldon. We'll talk about the legislative projects he's currently working on. 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
2: State Senator Chris Cabaldon working on a number of legislative projects these days. The former mayor of West Sacramento joining us now to talk about some of them. We'll start with an effort to help more veterans and military families achieve home ownership, a measure California voters will get to weigh in on this November.
26: Thanks, Joe. Yeah, you know, we owe everything to the men and women of California who put themselves in danger and sometimes making the ultimate sacrifice for their families, that when they come home, or if they're already here, that we get them off the streets and into homes. And so California in November in Proposition 1 will be voting on a $11 billion bond for veterans and affordable housing, $10 billion of which is for building affordable housing and preserving affordable housing throughout the state, and then $1.1 billion for down payment and first-time home buyer assistance for veterans. It will be the largest investment in home buying assistance for veterans in the history of California.
2: We're visiting with Senator Chris Cabaldon on News Radio KFBK, and we've just passed the anniversary of the deadly fireworks explosion near Esparto. Senator, I know you're working on legislation to close loopholes so we can avoid a situation like last year's deadly fireworks explosion. What's going on that front?
26: Yeah, I mean, the explosion last year just like tore Esparto, Yolo County, where I live, and, you know, all Northern California asunder. And you know what? We didn't even know that it wasn't even licensed to be a fireworks facility. And in the wake of the explosion, I've been working with the state fire marshal, with Yolo County officials and many others to say, how did this happen? And how can we make sure this never happens again? And so the state fire marshal convened a task force. And we now are going to be putting into law a set of recommendations that will tighten up on enforcement, on intelligence sharing in between state and federal and local agencies, on reporting, on tracking shipments. Because it turns out these weren't like safe and sane fireworks that you might have at 4th of July in some parts of California. These were dangerous explosives and pyrotechnics, much of which are not even allowed to be in California.
2: Senator Chris Cabaldon, we do a thing here at KFBK, Kitty O'Neill, featuring mayors from around the area on Mayoral Monday. I'm making a little bit of a stretch today, but you're the former mayor of West Sacramento, and Major League Baseball is obviously creating a lot of buzz there. Sacramento making its pitch for a Major League team. There's a lot of local support, Senator, but this is a highly competitive process. What do you think West Sacramento has to offer that might give it a boost in terms of landing a team?
26: Well, I'm glad it's mayor on Monday because I do know a little bit about this because, as you know, Joe, I was mayor of West Sacramento for 20 years, and my very, very, very first project as mayor was building Raley Field, which now is at our Health Park. And then I also worked together with Mayor Johnson on the Golden One Arena. And you're right, these projects are really competitive and very hard. But I think the good news and what's important for folks to know is that this time it's a little different, that we have a lot of the financing capacity, the land and everything else at the front end. So those who are old enough to remember the Kings battle, remember we were out looking for some gigantic multi-billionaire at the start, and that's still necessary, but we're in a very different position this time around thanks to solid financial planning by the city of West Sacramento. So I'm working on legislation to help to strengthen that, but we actually are in very strong position financially, organizationally, in order to compete with the rest of the West Coast cities, and there are about a half a dozen that are competing for the next expansion team that Major League Baseball is expected to announce in 2028.
2: State Senator Chris Cabaldon, obviously working on a number of major projects now affecting Northern California. 5:20 now on the KFBK Afternoon News. Joe Michaels in for Kitty O'Neill with traffic and weather together every 10 minutes. We start in the traffic center with Joe Salvatore.
0: 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Still very heavy traffic if you're on the Cap City Freeway eastbound from downtown to I-80. It's going to take you 14 minutes. This crash eastbound to Marconi Avenue not helping over off to the right shoulder. Eastbound 80 from the split to Roseville, that's an 11-minute ride. No problems on southbound 5 either from downtown to Elk Grove. That is 16 minutes. And southbound 99 from downtown to Elk Grove will take you 13 minutes. 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
1: Tonight, clear to partly cloudy, a low 53 to 57. Beautiful day Tuesday, mostly sunny, a high 85 to 89. Wednesday, plenty of sunshine, high 92 to 96. And the high for Thursday, 96 to 100. I'm AccuWeather's Andy Robb on KFBK, Sacramento's News Radio.
2: Sunny and warm in Rockland, 92 degrees. It is sunny and 88 degrees in downtown Sacramento. I'm Joe Michaels for Kitty O'Neill. 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
3: This is a Bloomberg Money Minute. Microsoft is cutting 6,400 jobs across the company, with half of them, 3,200, coming at its struggling Xbox gaming unit. This comes 3 years after it paid $69 billion to acquire the game maker Activision Blizzard. On Wall Street today, a rebound in shares of big chip makers, names like Qualcomm, Intel, Broadcom, and Micron, lifting the markets, along with the U.S. services sector expanding in June as more firms took on more new hires and inflation eased up. The Dow today up 156 points, the Nasdaq gaining 288, a more than 1% jump. The S&P was up 54 in oil, a little bit lower, closing just below $69 a barrel, as big producers like Saudi Arabia and Russia said they were going to boost production to drive prices down. And look for sticker shock in the morning. Arabica coffee bean futures up 19% on Monday, the biggest one-day increase in 26 years on worries about El Nino. Tom Busby, Bloomberg Radio.
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2: For more than 40 years, St. John's Program for Real Change has helped women and children overcome homelessness and trauma by providing the support and resources needed to rebuild their lives. Child care supervisor Ananique Pigileary says this summer the organization is making sure the families it serves enjoy a season that's as enriching as it is fun.
5: We have street soccer. We have Sac State Youth Summer Academies. We have college tours that we do.
2: The summer programming is designed to give children the chance to simply enjoy being kids while their families continue building brighter futures. Elementary-age children have the opportunity to spend their summer in educational and recreational programs through the Sacramento YMCA. Middle school and high school students are also taking advantage of opportunities beyond the classroom.
5: Sac State has a youth program. It is called Summer Youth Academies. They have a scholarship where they write an essay and they can get a free scholarship to take one class during the summer. So there's different classes that they can pick from, whether it's professional development, engineering, computer sciences, health.
2: That's not all. Students from Rio Americano High School continue to volunteer each month, leading art projects. And Street Soccer USA is holding a monthly street soccer clinic for families.
5: We also do field trips that we try to do once a month for the kiddos to give them that real life experience. We do state fairs, we do pumpkin patches, and these are all experiences to help them just be normalized and just having regular activities that kiddos get to engage in.
2: To learn more about St. John's program for real change, volunteer opportunities, or upcoming events, visit the organization's website. Coming up on the KFBK Afternoon News, the top stories plus traffic and weather together, and we'll go in-depth on the U.S. men's soccer team's match and the controversy surrounding it. 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
3: At 5:30, I'm Joe Michaels for Kitty O'Neill with the KFBK Afternoon News. The story's now trending. We'll have a 4th of July roundup. Trump accounts have officially launched. Volunteers are keeping Tahoe red, white, and blue. And we'll even bring you results from the Nathan's annual hot dog eating contest. First, though, traffic and weather together every 10 minutes on KFBK News Radio. We start in the traffic center with Joe Salvatore.
4: 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Still a 14-minute ride on the Cap City Freeway eastbound from downtown to I-80. Maybe getting a little bit better. That crash at Marconi Avenue has finally been cleared from the right shoulder. Eastbound 80, that's looking good from the split to Roseville. No issue southbound 5 from downtown to Elk Grove. That'll take you 15 minutes. 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
5: Clear to partly cloudy for tonight, low 53 to 57, mostly sunny Tuesday, high 85 to 89. Plenty of sunshine on Wednesday, the high 92 to 96, and on Thursday, high 96 to 100. I'm AccuWeather's Andy Robb on KFBK, Sacramento's News Radio.
3: Sunny skies, 85 degrees now in Elk Grove, sunny and 87 at KFBK, Sacramento's News Radio. Your top national story, President Donald Trump in the Oval Office today, ringing a golden bell to open the trading day at the New York Stock Exchange and the NASDAQ, marking the start of Trump accounts, IRAs for American children, officially launched over the weekend.
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3: The Treasury Department introducing the Trump accounts on July 4th, enabling contributions and providing an updated app for parents to fund accounts and access financial education tools. Treasury Secretary Scott Bessent saying the app was fully updated as of Saturday. Now let's get more news with KFBK's Noelle Ballard.
7: Joe, over 400 volunteers joined the 13th annual Keep Tahoe Red, White, and Blue cleanup, giving part of their holiday weekend to pick up trash. Here's Dina Kodiak with more.
8: They cleaned 6 beaches and the surrounding areas using grabbers and reusable bags to collect litter from the sand, parking lots, trails, and nearby streets. By noon, volunteers had collected over 1,300 pounds of litter, which is less than the usual for this event. Keep Tahoe Blue tracks what kinds of trash are found and uses that information to push for changes, like banning single-use plastic bottles and styrofoam, using beach cleaning robots, and adding new signs to encourage stewardship. Other groups, including resort staff and Clean Up the Lake, also helped collect trash. Dina Kodiak, KFBK, Sacramento's News Radio.
7: And another 4th of July news, Joey Chestnut has won his 18th title at the Nathan's Hot Dog Eating Contest in New York City. KFBK correspondent Monica Nelson reports.
9: Chestnut dominated the men's competition Saturday by eating 66 hot dogs and buns in 10 minutes. That's 10 short of his record of 76, but the 42-year-old Chestnut remains unbeaten since 2015. In the women's competition, Miki Sura cruised to her 12th win, topping her own record by eating nearly 39 hot dogs and buns. The annual contest was held under brutal conditions with the heat index at about 100 degrees on Coney Island. I'm Monica Nelson.
7: And NASA Administrator Jared Isaacman says the U.S. is in a space race with China. More from KFBK's Mark Mayfield.
10: Appearing on CBS Face the Nation, Isaacman warned the Chinese program is moving at incredible speeds.
0: Chinese will land their taikonauts on the moon. There's no question. The question is, will the United States return before them? And will we do so in a different way this time? Will we build the base, establish that enduring presence? I think the answer is yes.
10: He also argued for maintaining an American presence in space, pointing to possible scientific and economic benefits. His comments come on the heels of NASA's historic Artemis II mission, which flew four astronauts around the moon and back to Earth, marking a significant step for the space agency. NASA's Artemis III mission is scheduled for next year. Mark Mayfield, KFBK, Sacramento's News Radio.
7: It's 5:34. I'm Noelle Ballard on the KFBK Afternoon News with Joe Michaels.
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11: ABC News, I'm Stephanie Officer. A heat wave just won't quit in the South. ABC Samara Theodore.
12: Things are really hot in the Southeast. Some areas not quite as bad as we saw over the holiday weekend, but still pretty bad. 100 degrees is what it feel like in Tuscaloosa. But I'll leave you with some good news for those in the Northeast. Things are really cooling down. You in D.C. on Wednesday will be around 83 degrees.
13: Authorities in Mississippi have located a body they believe likely belongs to a teen missing since July 4th. 18-year-old Nolan Wells was last seen on Horn Island Saturday. The Barrier Island is a popular vacation spot. A local sheriff's office saying Wells was there with friends for the holiday when he was reported missing. ABC's Alex Perez.
14: The Jackson County Sheriff's Department, the Cajun Navy, and many volunteers spending much of the weekend searching for Wells. It remains unclear what exactly happened to him. Authorities say they are still working to figure out what exactly went wrong here as his community now grieves.
13: This is ABC News.
3: And we're talking Trump and soccer today. Your poll question: how do you feel about President Trump's intervention in the U.S. soccer team's red card situation with Flo Balogun? And what I mean by that was the United States' leading scorer was given a red card in the opening knockout round, and that means he couldn't play the rest of that match, nor today's. However, it was kind of a controversial call. President Trump then reaching out to the leader of FIFA and asking to have a review. That review was granted, and Balogun is back in the lineup for today's game, today's match. We want to know how you feel about the president's intervention in that situation. Let us know your thoughts by dialing #250 on your smartphone and saying open mic, or use our free iHeartRadio app. Just tap the mic button, record your comments on the KFBK Tap and Talk. 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
3: 540 at KFBK News Radio. I'm Joe Michaels for Kitty O'Neill with traffic and weather together every 10 minutes. Here's Joe Salvatore.
8: 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Still a pretty slow ride on the Cap City Freeway eastbound if you're headed from downtown to I-80. It's about 12 minutes to get through that area. 14 minutes on southbound 5 from downtown to Elk Grove. Eastbound 80 looking good from the split to Roseville. That's only a 10-minute drive. 13 minutes on southbound 990 from downtown to Elk Grove. And eastbound 50, 18 minutes from downtown towards Folsom. 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
9: Tonight, clear to partly cloudy, a low 53 to 57. Beautiful day Tuesday, mostly sunny, a high 85 to 89. Wednesday, plenty of sunshine, high 92 to 96. And the high for Thursday, 96 to 100. I'm AccuWeather's Andy Robb on KFBK, Sacramento's News Radio.
3: Sunny skies, 90 degrees now in Gold River, sunny and 87 in Sacramento. We're talking our KFBK Afternoon News poll question. Today, we want to know how you feel about President Trump's intervention in the U.S. soccer team's red card situation with Flo Balogun. Of course, the United States leading scorer given a red card or a match plus one penalty, meaning he couldn't finish the match last week, and he wouldn't be allowed to play in today's round of 16 match against Belgium. However, it was a controversial call. President Trump reaching out to the head of FIFA to ask for an investigation and another look at it, and suddenly Flo Balogun back in the lineup for the Americans. How do you feel about the presidential intervention?
27: First of all, there was no malice, and he wasn't even looking at the player. He accidentally stepped on his foot. There's been so many different fouls committed that went unchecked by the referees throughout the entire tournament. And it's completely unfair that he got called for that particular foul, let alone getting a red card.
28: I believe that any action by the American team now will be considered tarnished due to the president's intervention in reinstating that player. It's an unfortunate situation. Thank you.
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10: The U.S. men's soccer team in action in the World Cup's round of 16. The United States taking on Belgium today amid the hubbub of the Americans' leading scorer, Flo Balogun, who was initially slated to be out of a lineup today after a first-round red card in the U.S. win over Bosnia-Herzegovina. But that's changed after an appeal by President Trump. We're joined now by ABC's Guy Davies with more.
11: We heard from President Trump earlier saying that he had essentially called the FIFA president, that he didn't like the decision. I think there are a lot of people in the soccer world who also didn't like that decision, but there was a red card that generally leads to a suspension in the next match. In fact, not just generally, that happens every time until now. This has only happened once before in World Cup history. 1962 was the last time a red card suspension was overturned. And I think that's why it's caused such an outcry in the world. If you're a fan of the US men's soccer team, then maybe you don't care. Maybe your top scorer is playing, but that certainly isn't how other fans, least of all Belgium, who have launched an appeal ahead of their game tonight, that's been dismissed out of hand. So we will see Balogun on the field, but it's not without controversy, Joe.
10: And a lot of people are concerned about how much influence President Trump had. We're hearing that here in the United States. Also, are we hearing that in the European nations or internationally as well?
11: Yeah, I think we've all watched what President Trump had to say about that call, about the decision. I think people quite enjoyed hearing him talk about a sport which he admitted himself he doesn't know a lot about, but he didn't like that decision. I think that is the issue here, is about potential political interference. Infantino, the president of FIFA, is known to have his personal relationship with President Trump, and I think that's part of the story here. This is not the first time this organization has been accused of favoring one party over another. So if you're, it does seem that there's some kind of favor that's been cast on the United States. I mean, good for the United States fans, but I don't think we've heard the end of this.
10: Now, the ruling was that he would have his suspension suspended, if I think that might be the right term, for 1 year, which did happen in 1962, if I'm not mistaken. The player from Brazil was ejected from the semifinal, but after, you know, this and that and the other thing, he was eventually allowed to play. So am I correct in that?
11: Yes, you are. And even then, it was deemed to be controversial and the rules were slightly different. So there is this sense that FIFA are not necessarily running these tournaments, not running the sport that's loved by so many in a way that, you know, upholds the integrity and the values of the sport. And I think, you know, it's such a big game for the USA tonight that we hope that any successes or failures are not overshadowed by this controversy. I think that's the danger here, is that we're talking about Flo Balogun, whether he should or shouldn't be on the pitch, and not about whether the U.S. can get through to the next round.
12: Well, it'll

0: certainly be exciting to watch for soccer fans and sports fans in general. I think even those on the edge, on the fringe, kind of enjoy the spectacle that is the World Cup. Last question. Any predictions for tonight's game between the U.S. and Belgium?
1: Well, I mean, it has to be Balogun winner, doesn't it, in the last minute. That's the thing that'd be written. But we'll have to see. I just hope that the integrity of the sport survives. And obviously, I'm hoping for an England win overall.
0: And while those in the United States hope for an American win tonight, if Flo Balogun were to score the winning goal, holy heavens, they will talk about that controversy for years to come. It's 5:51. I'm Joe Michaels in for Kitty O'Neill with traffic and weather together every 10 minutes. We start in the traffic center with Joe Salvatore.
2: 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What a difference a clearing of an accident makes on the Cap City Freeway, eastbound from downtown to I-80 with this crash that's been cleared near Marconi. 9 minutes now to get through that stretch. Eastbound 80 from the split to Roseville, that's only a 10-minute ride. 13 minutes on southbound 5 as you head from downtown towards Elk Grove. 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
3: Clear to partly cloudy for tonight, low 53 to 57, mostly sunny Tuesday, high 85 to 89. Plenty of sunshine on Wednesday, the high 92 to 96, and on Thursday, high 96 to 100. I'm AccuWeather's Andy Robb on KFBK, Sacramento's News Radio.
0: Sunny skies, 85 degrees in Placerville, sunny and 87 in downtown Sacramento. I'm Joe Michaels for Kitty O'Neill, and the KFBK Afternoon News continues now with a check of your money.
4: This is a Bloomberg Money Minute. It's not just Taylor Swift and Travis Kelce. Many people are marrying a little later in life, some already homeowners, and a majority of young Americans are now signing prenuptial agreements before they marry, 53% according to a new Harris poll. Family law attorneys tell Bloomberg women seek them about as much as men do and that they're not just for the rich. On Wall Street, a new record closing high today for the Dow, thanks in part to a rebound in shares of big chip makers like Qualcomm and Intel. The Dow today up 156 points. The Nasdaq up 288, a more than 1% jump. The S&P added 54. Microsoft is cutting 3,200 workers at its struggling Xbox video gaming unit. And Toyota is moving production of its Tacoma mid-size pickup truck from a plant in Mexico to one in San Antonio, Texas. It plans to add 2,000 new jobs, a whole second production line, in the next 4 years at that plant. Tom Busby, Bloomberg Radio.
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5: It's a love story and baby, she said yes. So it's gonna be
6: forever. Adam Sandler officiated the wedding as Swift's brother Austin served as the man of honor, while Kelce's brother Jason was the best man. Guests say you would have never known you were in Madison Square Garden, saying they first walked through a tunnel that featured photos of the couple and then passed through a so-called secret garden. The reception featured performances from Stevie Nicks and Paul McCartney, while attendees enjoyed foods catered from the couple's favorite New York City restaurants. In New York, I'm Natalie Migliori.
5: Madonna's new album is now streaming.
7: Come on, meet me on the dance floor. Come here, baby, I can give you much more tonight.
8: Confessions 2 is a sequel to her 2005 classic, Confessions on a Dance Floor, and features the singles I Feel So Free and Bring Your Love, which features Sabrina Carpenter. The album also features a duet with Madonna's own daughter, Lola Leon. Critics are heaping praise on the album, with Billboard calling it a stunner, and both Pitchfork and Rolling Stone calling it her best album in 20 years. I'm Mark Mayfield.
5: Minions and Monsters topped the holiday weekend box office, but the seventh installment of the Despicable Me franchise fell far short of projections. The animated film earned over $65 million over the five-day period, but that was $15 million less than expected. That's entertainment. I'm Daria Albinger.
0: Coming up on the KFBK Afternoon News, we'll check the day's top stories, traffic and weather together, and go in depth on the trial of the man accused of killing conservative activist Charlie Kirk. 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
6: It's 6 o'clock. I'm Joe Michaels for Kitty O'Neill on the KFBK Afternoon News. Now trending, the man accused of killing Charlie Kirk making his first court appearance, Nancy Pelosi's husband under investigation after a hit-and-run incident, and a new executive order from Governor Newsom that aims to improve public transit in California. We'll have these stories and more in a moment, but first, traffic and weather together every 10 minutes on KFBK News Radio. We start in the Traffic Center with Joe Salvatore.
7: And Joe, things looking good overall on the roadways. Eastbound Cap City Freeway has improved greatly from downtown to 80. It takes you only about 8 minutes. Southbound 5, downtown to Elk Grove, that's a 12-minute drive. 9 minutes to go eastbound 80 from the split to Roseville. Southbound 99, probably the slow spot right now from downtown to Elk Grove, 17 minutes. Traffic on the 10s every 10 minutes, mornings and afternoons. Joe Salvatore, KFBK News Radio, 93.1 FM. 15:30 a.m.
8: Tonight, clear to partly cloudy, a low 53 to 57. Beautiful day Tuesday, mostly sunny, a high 85 to 89. Wednesday, plenty of sunshine, high 92 to 96. And the high for Thursday, 96 to 100. I'm AccuWeather's Andy Robb on KFBK, Sacramento's News Radio.
6: Sunny and 90 degrees now in Citrus Heights, 86 in downtown Sacramento. Your top national story, prosecutors in Provo, Utah, laying out their case against Tyler Robinson, the man accused of murdering conservative influencer Charlie Kirk last September. KFBK's Alex Stone, actually it's ABC's Alex Stone, is outside the courthouse in Provo, where the week-long preliminary hearing is getting underway.
9: As one video of Charlie Kirk being shot was shown in court that only the judge and attorneys could see, the judge visibly jumped in reaction to what he was watching. On the witness stand on day one of the hearing, police officer Christopher Bagley described the moment of the shooting.
10: What did you hear again?
11: I heard a gunshot.
9: As graphic videos were shown to the judge, Erica Kirk left the courtroom clutching prayer beads. Alex Stone, ABC News, Provo, Utah.
6: Your top local story, the husband of former House Speaker Nancy Pelosi, now under investigation after a holiday weekend hit-and-run crash in Northern California. The Napa County Sheriff saying 86-year-old Paul Pelosi is not suspected of DUI and was not arrested after allegedly hitting a parked car Friday in Yountville. Deputies say Pelosi was driving a brown convertible that was pulled over by the CHP a short distance away. Both cars were heavily damaged. Pelosi was sentenced to 5 days in jail and 3 years probation after he pleaded guilty to DUI after a 2022 crash. It's 6:03. I'm Joe Michaels. Let's get more news now with KFBK's Noelle Ballard.
12: Joe, a rebate of several $1,000 on electric cars is coming back in California. KFBK's Jason Nathanson has more.
13: If the high price of gas wasn't already a good reason to check out an electric car, a federal rebate of $7,500 was a pretty tempting incentive. That expired last year, but now California is bringing a smaller version of it back. In the new state budget, there's $135 million set aside for a rebate of $3,500 on new EVs and $1,750 on used ones, with a bunch of restrictions, like it's only available for first-time EV buyers. Car companies will also chip in to cover the cost of the rebate. I'm Jason Nathanson.
12: Folsom police are stepping up enforcement of illegal electric motorcycles and reckless e-bike riding this summer. KFBK's Kevin Tripp with more details on that.
14: The crackdown follows a recent incident in which police say a teen riding an illegal electric motorcycle threw an object through a car windshield at the Palladio Shopping Center. Officers say they'll conduct zero-tolerance enforcement in areas with frequent complaints, issuing citations, impounding illegal vehicles, and pursuing criminal charges when appropriate. Police are also reminding parents that they'll be contacted if a juvenile is stopped while riding illegally. Kevin Tripp, KFBK, Sacramento's News Radio.
12: Governor Gavin Newsom has signed an executive order aimed at improving public transit across California. The order directs state transportation agencies to expand and improve local bus and rail service in an effort to make public transit in California a more reliable and affordable option. Under the order, the California State Transportation Agency would create a single statewide list of priority regional transit projects and develop a public grant dashboard, making it easier for local transit agencies to apply for and track state grant funding. The order also speeds up transit projects by streamlining the approval process, allowing local agencies to build bus stops, shelters, signs, and bus lanes more quickly. State officials say the move is a response to President Trump's proposed 2027 federal budget, which would cut public transit funding by about 23% and passenger rail funding roughly 82%. The Newsom administration says the goal is to make public transportation faster, easier to use, and more dependable while preparing for reductions in federal funding. And amid a spike in wolf attacks on farm animals, California Department of Fish and Wildlife is giving just over $1 million to ranchers who have lost livestock. KFBK's Dina Kodiak with more.
4: Wolves were wiped out in California over a century ago to protect livestock, but returned in 2011. Now there are about 100 wolves in 12 packs living mostly in Northern California. While the return helps restore a native species, it also means more attacks on farm animals. In early 2026, wolves killed at least two dozen livestock animals, and in 2025, there were nearly 200 confirmed wolf attacks. Ranchers can't harm wolves because they're protected by the state's Endangered Species Act, leaving few options to stop the attacks. Dina Kodiak, KFBK, Sacramento's News Radio.
12: It's 6:06. I'm Noelle Ballard on the KFBK Afternoon News with Joe Michaels.
6: Thanks, Noelle. Americans are living longer, and new federal data suggests life expectancy may be at an all-time high. KFBK correspondent Monica Nelson reports.
10: New CDC data shows the U.S. death rate fell to a record low in 2025, down nearly 5% from the year before. Life expectancy was already 79 years in 2024 and is expected to rise to a new record when final 2025 figures are released later this year. Fewer overdose and COVID-related deaths did help drive the improvement, although heart disease and cancer remain the nation's leading causes of death. I'm Monica Nelson.
6: I'm not sure that's a good thing. My grandmother lived to be 100 even, and somewhere in her mid-90s, she told me, son, you don't want to live that long. Well, we'll see. There's quite a ways to go on that. It's 6:07. I'm Joe Michaels in for Kitty O'Neill. Now checking the top global and national stories on KFBK News Radio, live everywhere on the iHeartRadio app.
11: From ABC News, I'm Stephanie Officer. The U.S. men's team gearing up for a high-stakes match tonight against Belgium after FIFA delayed the red card suspension of their star striker. Florin Balogun, now expected to take the field, critics raising questions after President Trump intervened on his behalf. ABC's Christian Cordero.
15: That initial foul was no doubt controversial. A lot of rules analysts and certainly fans of the U.S. men's national team thought that it was not a legitimate call by the referee. But what has actually complicated matters is the fact that FIFA decided to change the punishment. Usually when a red card is issued, it's not really up for debate after that. And so the fact that FIFA has taken this somewhat unprecedented move, certainly highly unusual move, to change the punishment to effectively a warning hasn't sat well with people.
11: FIFA has addressed a lengthy statement detailing the process it took to address the issue. Well, Utah prosecutors are outlining their case against Tyler Robinson, accused of murdering Charlie Kirk. It's all part of a week-long preliminary hearing.
9: As one video of Charlie Kirk being shot was shown in court that only the judge and attorneys could see, the judge visibly jumped in reaction to what he was watching. On the witness stand on day one of the hearing, police officer Christopher Bagley described the moment of the shooting.
16: What did you hear again?
17: I heard a gunshot.
9: As graphic videos were shown to the judge, Erica Kirk left the courtroom clutching prayer beads. Alex Stone, ABC News, Provo, Utah.
11: The World Cup has been a bonanza not only for host cities, but for gambling.
18: Kalshi, the biggest of the prediction markets, saw more than $31 billion in volume in June, compared with $18 billion in May. Dune Analytics says that since the beginning of World Cup competition, Kalshi has handled $1 billion a day. Polymarket, which watched its volume fall in April and May, saw trading of $10.8 billion in June. By the way, France is Kalshi's odds-on favorite to win the 2026 World Cup. Jim Ryan, ABC News.
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6: 10 minutes now after 6 o'clock. I'm Joe Michaels for Kitty O'Neill. I'm a KFBK Afternoon News. Time to check traffic and weather together. We do it every 10 minutes, and we'll start in the traffic center with Joe Salvatore.
7: 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Things looking good overall on the Sacramento roadways. Eastbound Cap City Freeway, no issues at all. 8 minutes to go from downtown to I-80. Eastbound 80 from the split to Roseville, that's a 9-minute drive. Southbound 5 going from downtown to Elk Grove will take you 12 minutes. 14 minutes southbound 99 from downtown to Elk Grove. A bent tire rod can quickly bring a drive to a halt. 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Traffic every 10 minutes, during morning and afternoon. 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
8: Clear to partly cloudy for tonight, low 53 to 57, mostly sunny Tuesday, high 85 to 89. Plenty of sunshine on Wednesday, the high 92 to 96, and on Thursday, high 96 to 100. I'm AccuWeather's Andy Robb on KFBK, Sacramento's News Radio.
6: Sunny skies, 84 degrees in Grass Valley, sunny and 86 in Sacramento. Our poll question today involves President Trump and World Cup soccer. Of course, the United States team winning in the round of 32 last week, a 2-0 decision over Bosnia-Herzegovina. And a little drama there, a red card situation. The leading scorer for the Americans, Flo Balogun, given that red card and was going to be out for today's match against Belgium. That before President Trump reached out to the head of the U.S. soccer thingy, FIFA, and, they got another review, and Balogun in the lineup today. We're asking how you feel about President Trump's intervention.
16: I'm so proud to be an American because we have a president that cares about need to be fixed, and he got on the phone and tried to attempt to fix it and take care of it, not to rig it, but to fix it, because it was a bad call.
17: I believe that any action by the American team now will be considered tarnished due to the president's intervention in reinstating that player. It's an unfortunate situation. Thank you.
6: Well, we'd like to know how you feel about President Trump's intervention in the U.S. soccer team's red card situation with Flo Balogun. You can let us know your thoughts on the matter by dialing #250 on your smartphone and saying open mic, or on our free iHeartRadio app. Just tap the mic button, record your comments on the KFBK Tap and Talk. 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
6: A pivotal week in the case against the man accused of assassinating conservative activist Charlie Kirk. Tyler Robinson's preliminary hearing getting underway today in Provo, Utah, marking the first time prosecutors have laid out key evidence in open court. KFBK's Bethany Crouch spoke with ABC News legal analyst Royal Oaks for an overview of what's ahead.
31: What's happening this week is a preliminary hearing in Utah. It's not a trial. It's simply an overview, kind of a mini trial, where the judge listens to the arguments the prosecution wants to make at the real trial. And if there's probable cause to think that Robinson is the killer, meaning a reasonable person would suspect he's guilty, then he'll have to go to trial, at which point, of course, the tougher standard applies, guilt beyond a reasonable doubt.
32: And how much easier is that for prosecutors to clear?
31: It is super easy for prosecutors to clear a bar of probable cause at a preliminary hearing. The judge even lets you use hearsay information, meaning an investigator can say, well, several officers told me this, that, and the other. Usually the defense would be able to cross-examine them, but it's not even necessary at the preliminary hearing. You've got eyewitness testimony, forensic experts, you've got DNA evidence linking Robinson to the rifle. He left behind admissions of responsibility. So it's going to be kind of an overwhelming case for prosecutors this week, just demonstrating that, yes, there's probable cause to think he did it.
32: I understand there's some 40 to 50 exhibits and some described as graphic. So what is the judge weighing beyond just did this happen?
31: Yeah, essentially, as an overview of the trial, of course, you're going to have some gruesome evidence. I mean, the shooter took out Charlie Kirk with a single shot from a high-powered rifle. You've got recorded statements from the former roommate. You've got all the surveillance and cell phone video, the rifle, again, linked to the alleged shooter. So that's why it's going to take upwards of a week to lay out this overview. We may not even see much of a fight by the defense, since they know that it's a virtual certainty it's going to trial. Real big question is, will the government be able to proceed and seek the death penalty on the basis that the shooter put lives of other people besides Charlie Kirk in jeopardy when he killed Kirk, allegedly.
32: So Utah requires aggravating circumstances for death penalty eligibility. So how do prosecutors argue endangered others in attendance satisfies that here?
31: Yeah, so what they're going to argue is that this was planned carefully. The rifle was fired at a public event. There was a risk, really, to everyone nearby. There could have been a panic. A high-powered rifle, if you miss, the bullet just keeps going, goes through stuff. It could ricochet. Those are the essential arguments the prosecution is going to make, that he was putting other people potentially at risk.
6: That's ABC News legal analyst Royal Oaks with KFBK's Bethany Crouch. This week's preliminary trial is expected to run through the week, with a judge deciding if the case and the death penalty will move forward to trial. It's 6:20 at KFBK News Radio. I'm Joe Michaels with traffic and weather together every 10 minutes. We start in the traffic center with Joe Salvatore.
1: 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Things looking good on the roadways. 8 minutes now to go on the eastbound Cap City Freeway from downtown, making your way out to 80. Southbound 5, that's looking good. 12 minutes from downtown to Elk Grove. Eastbound 80, looking good from the split to Roseville. That'll only take you 9 minutes. And 12-minute ride, southbound 99 from downtown out towards Elk Grove. You're close to your journey's end. You're winning half the battle, and then it happens. A rattle. You got this. Just head on over to any Brake Masters stop sign, download coupons, and schedule an appointment from your smartphone. Brake Masters, we give you an honest break. 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
8: Tonight, clear to partly cloudy, a low 53 to 57. Beautiful day Tuesday, mostly sunny, a high 85 to 89. Wednesday, plenty of sunshine, high 92 to 96. And the high for Thursday, 96 to 100. I'm AccuWeather's Andy Robb on KFBK, Sacramento's News Radio.
6: 89 degrees now in North Highlands, 86 in Sacramento at KFBK News Radio. I'm Joe Michaels for Kitty O'Neill. 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
2: This is a Bloomberg Money Minute. It's not just Taylor Swift and Travis Kelce. Many people are marrying a little later in life, some already homeowners, and a majority of young Americans are now signing prenuptial agreements before they marry, 53% according to a new Harris poll. Family law attorneys tell Bloomberg women seek them about as much as men do and that they're not just for the rich. On Wall Street, a new record closing high today for the Dow, thanks in part to a rebound in shares of big chip makers like Qualcomm and Intel. The Dow today up 156 points. The Nasdaq up 288, a more than 1% jump. The S&P added 54. Microsoft is cutting 3,200 workers at its struggling Xbox video gaming unit. And Toyota is moving production of its Tacoma mid-size pickup truck from a plant in Mexico to one in San Antonio, Texas. It plans to add 2,000 new jobs, a whole second production line, in the next 4 years at that plant. Tom Busby, Bloomberg Radio.
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6: As Northern California cleans up after 4th of July celebrations, animal shelters and wildlife rescues are dealing with the fallout. Even the legal Safe and Sane fireworks can send tame and wild animals into panic, bolting from their homes. Shelters across the region see more strays this time of year due to the holiday.
5: From the beginning of July until the 4th of July, we saw an intake of 157 animals, almost equally split between cats and dogs. On the 4th of July alone, we saw an intake of 45 animals, so it was a pretty big portion of that intake.
6: The Bradshaw Animal Shelter's Brittany Patterson says the shelter waives redemption fees a week before to a week after July 4th so as to help pets return to their homes.
5: And by waiving those redemption fees, it just allows people to get the animals out of the shelter and back into their homes because of that time of the loud noises and scaring their animals. They try to flee, they get out of houses, they run through doors, jump over fences. So we definitely do see that increase and do what we can to help the community get their animals.
6: Brittany says if you find a stray, take it to a local vet right away.
5: If we find a stray, the first thing we do is we microchip it or we ask people to take it to their vet or their local shelter to find the microchip and scan for that because it will have that contact information that stays with the animal. Where collars with tags can fall off, the microchip is a permanent contact solution and keeping that information up to date. So if you move or if your number changes, update that on their microchip as well.
6: And if you're looking to grow your family this summer, the Bradshaw Animal Shelter is offering $20 adoptions right now for cats and kittens. If you get two, the price is only $32 for both. Coming up on the KFBK Afternoon News, the top stories plus traffic and weather together, and we'll go in depth with State Senator Christopher Cabaldon about legislative projects he's currently working on. That's coming up on the KFBK News Radio and live everywhere on the iHeartRadio app.
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1: If you're hearing this, you should be concerned about the Asian longhorned beetle, an invasive species that's destroying our trees. 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
0: Look up, look down, look around. Look up, look down, look around. In the trees and on the ground, 'cause the ALB must be found.
1: Some signs of the ALB are dime-sized holes on tree trunks, a sawdust-like material called frass, and the beetle itself, with a long black body and white spots.
0: Look up, look down, look around. Look up, look down, look around. In the trees and on the ground, 'cause the ALB must be found.
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15: It's 6:30. I'm Joe Michaels for Kitty O'Neill on the KFBK Afternoon News. Stories now trending. Critics questioning President Trump's role in a World Cup red card reversal. World Cup betting booming worldwide. And a woman rose from California to Hawaii in record time. We'll have those stories and more in moments. Right now, traffic and weather together every 10 minutes on KFBK News Radio. We start in the traffic center with Joe Salvatore.
16: 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Cap City Freeway looking good now. Eastbound from downtown to Interstate 80. That'll only take you 7 minutes of 9 minutes to go eastbound 80 from the split to Roseville. and eastbound 50, 16 minutes from downtown out to Folsom. Save on family essentials at Safeway. 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
17: Clear to partly cloudy for tonight, low 53 to 57, mostly sunny Tuesday, high 85 to 89. Plenty of sunshine on Wednesday, the high 92 to 96, and on Thursday, high 96 to 100. I'm AccuWeather's Andy Robb on KFBK, Sacramento's News Radio.
18: 91 degrees in Olivehurst, 84 in downtown Sacramento at KFBK, where your top national story.
19: FIFA World Cup coverage. The U.S. hosts the world on America's biggest stage.
18: Critics say overturning a red card suspension issued to Team USA's best soccer player, allowing him to play in today's World Cup match, sets a dangerous precedent. News Nation's Hannah Brandt reports that because President Trump intervened by personally calling FIFA, the chief of FIFA asked to get involved, and the decision was overturned.
20: This red card moment has really been controversial from the start, but this decision to let Balogun play tonight has really sparked an uproar in soccer world, and a big part of it is that phone call President Trump made to the head of FIFA to personally ask FIFA to review this red card, to review this suspension. Now, a source familiar with this conversation tells me that when President Trump called, he was trying to better understand the reasoning for this red card and the suspension.
18: Trump today admitting to making the call, but saying it was an independent body, not the FIFA chief's decision to overturn the suspension. Now let's get more news with KFBK's Noel Ballard.
21: AT&T has federal approval that could let it end landline service for nearly 200,000 Californians. KFBK's Dina Kodiak has more.
22: The approval comes despite a previous state order requiring the service to continue. The FCC's decision is the latest in a dispute between AT&T and California officials. The ruling doesn't mean AT&T can end service right away. The company is waiting for the FCC to decide on two other requests about the future of landlines. If AT&T wins, it could start ending landline service in California in 2027. Some people are raising concerns about AT&T's promise to keep landline service for customers who don't have good internet or cell coverage. They argue that the company's standards might not match what people actually experience. Others are concerned about ending traditional landline service as it can be crucial during emergencies like fires, storms, and earthquakes. Dina Kodiak, KFBK, Sacramento's News Radio.
21: Sports betting outlets are seeing record action with the FIFA World Cup. Fox News reports that analysts have estimated worldwide wagers have reached $50 billion. In fact, the 2026 World Cup is expected to become the biggest betting event in history. Here in the U.S., Americans are reportedly expected to wager over $3 billion on the matches, driven by online sports betting apps such as FanDuel and DraftKings. The number is expected to increase if the U.S. team keeps advancing. And in other record-setting news, a woman's journey from California to Hawaii in a rowboat is over in record time. More from KFBK's Jason Nathanson.
23: Kelsey Fendler greeted by cheering fans in Honolulu Friday night as she became the fastest person to row solo across the Pacific Ocean, leaving Monterey, California 44 days ago. As she spotted land for the first time in a month and a half, she had some words of inspiration.
24: Think about trying to find your own big, hard, scary thing. 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
23: Fendler beat the men's solo row record by over a week and the women's record by over 40 days. She turns 32 tomorrow.
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21: 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I'm Noel Ballard on the KFBK Afternoon News with Joe Michaels.
18: Thanks, Noel. Placer County preparing for about 7,000 residents to lose Medi-Cal coverage in the coming year, mainly due to federal work requirements. To meet a legal obligation to provide care, the Board of Supervisors recently approved joining the County Medical Services Program, which will offer basic primary care coverage to eligible low-income adults who lose Medi-Cal. County officials estimate only around 2,000 residents may enroll. Placer plans to cover the first-year cost of about $2.6 million, but long-term sustainability is still a concern. Let's now check the top global and national stories on KFBK News Radio, live everywhere on the iHeartRadio app.
0: ABC News, I'm Stephanie Officer. President Trump today telling reporters he asked FIFA to review the red card against top U.S. soccer player Filarin Balogun. Trump insisting he did not demand the one-game suspension be lifted during a phone call with FIFA's head. FIFA reversing the decision. Now Balogun is playing in tonight's World Cup match against Belgium.
1: They made the right decision because, number one, it wasn't a foul. And you want to see a game with your best players.
0: Balogun receiving the red card during a World Cup match against Bosnia-Herzegovina for stepping on a player's ankle. Hamas today saying it has dissolved its government in Gaza to make way for a new one. ABC News contributor Stephen Ganyard.
2: Gaza's going to be a problem forever. And frankly, we'll see. Hamas will never probably go away in Gaza. It'll be in perpetuity. Hezbollah is never going to go away. It's just going to how, if the Israelis can build enough of a buffer through Gaza and through the southern Lebanon to make it at least so that it's not the problem it's been in the past.
0: This is ABC News.
18: 6:36 now on the KFBK Afternoon News with Kitty O'Neill, and it's Joe Michaels in for Kitty today. And coming up, we're going to take a look at our poll question. We want to know how you feel about President Trump's intervention in the U.S. soccer team's red card situation with Flo Balogun. Last chance to let us know your thoughts. 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
27: 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I love creating community, connecting people.
26: She was excited about her new job.
27: Day one, literally 8 a.m., I have an email that says, "Good morning, let's create the largest networking community on the planet."
26: Lisa's new boss was a 6'5" entrepreneur from Israel named Adam Newman, and he had a brand new startup called WeWork.
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18: 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Joe Michaels for Kitty O'Neill on the KFBK Afternoon News. 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
16: 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Things looking good eastbound on the Cap City Freeway. 8 minutes to go from downtown to I-80. Eastbound 80, if you're headed from the split to Roseville, that'll only take you 9 minutes. 12 minutes to go southbound 5 from downtown to Elk Grove. And eastbound 50, that's also looking good from downtown to Folsom. That'll take you 16 minutes.

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1: Tonight, clear to partly cloudy, a low 53 to 57. Beautiful day Tuesday, mostly sunny, a high 85 to 89. Wednesday, plenty of sunshine, high 92 to 96. And the high for Thursday, 96 to 100. I'm AccuWeather's Andy Robb on KFBK, Sacramento's News Radio.
2: 86 degrees at this hour in Ione, 83 degrees in downtown Sacramento. Final look at your KFBK afternoon news poll question. It involves President Trump and World Cup soccer. Of course, we've been talking about the president's intervention in the U.S. soccer team's red card situation with Flo Balogun, the leading scorer for the United States, was given a red card in the round of 32 play last week, meaning he would not be able to play in today's match against Belgium. President Trump intervening, asking the president of FIFA, the soccer organization, to revisit the issue. And suddenly, Flo Balogun back in the lineup today. How do you feel about President Trump's intervention?
3: First of all, there was no malice, and he wasn't even looking at the player. He accidentally stepped on his foot. There's been so many different fouls committed that went unchecked by the referees throughout the entire tournament, and it's completely unfair that he got called for that particular foul, let alone getting a red card.
4: I'm very happy that Trump got involved and called the FIFA president about this. They should be put on notice. There has been a number of questionable calls by these referees, and with all this betting going on, I think they should have a heads up that people are watching.
5: It kind of reminds me of my father-in-law. My father-in-law used to say, you know, if you want to get ahead in the road, sometimes you got to step on some toes. Sometimes you got to step on some toes. So maybe that's what happened here.
2: Well, there you go. In any case, Flo Balogun on the pitch for today's U.S. soccer team match against Belgium in the World Cup. Just ahead on the KFBK Afternoon News, we'll check the top trending stories and go in depth with State Senator Christopher Cabaldon about legislative projects he's currently working on. Coming up at 7, it's the handoff to the Pat Walsh Show. 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
4: Joe Michaels in for Kitty O'Neill on the KFBK Afternoon News. State Senator Chris Cabaldon is working on a number of legislative projects these days. The former mayor of West Sacramento joining us now to talk about some of them. And we'll start with an effort to help more veterans and military families achieve home ownership, a measure California voters will get to weigh on this November.
5: Thanks, Joe. Yeah, you know, we owe everything to the men and women of California who put themselves in danger and sometimes making the ultimate sacrifice for their families, that when they come home, or if they're already here, that we get them off the streets and into homes. And so California in November in Proposition 1 will be voting on an $11 billion bond for veterans and affordable housing, $10 billion of which is for building affordable housing and preserving affordable housing throughout the state, and then $1.1 billion for down payment and first-time home buyer assistance for veterans. It will be the largest investment in home buying assistance for veterans in the history of California.
4: We're visiting with Senator Chris Cabaldon on News Radio KFBK, and we've just passed the anniversary of the deadly fireworks explosion near Esparto. Senator, I know you're working on legislation to close loopholes so we can avoid a situation like last year's deadly fireworks explosion. What's going on that front?
5: Yeah, I mean, the explosion last year just, like, tore Esparto, Yolo County, where I live, and, you know, all Northern California asunder. And you know what? We didn't even know that it wasn't even licensed to be a fireworks facility. And in the wake of the explosion, I've been working with the state fire marshal, with Yolo County officials, and many others to say, how did this happen, and how can we make sure this never happens again? And so the state fire marshal convened a task force, and we now are going to be putting into law a set of recommendations that will tighten up on enforcement, on intelligence sharing in between state and federal and local agencies, on reporting, on tracking shipments. Because it turns out these weren't like safe and sane fireworks that you might have at 4th of July in some parts of California. These were dangerous explosives and pyrotechnics, much of which are not even allowed to be in California.
4: Senator Chris Cabaldon, we do a thing here at KFBK, Kitty O'Neill, featuring mayors from around the area on Mayoral Monday. I'm making a little bit of a stretch today, but you're the former mayor of West Sacramento, and Major League Baseball is obviously creating a lot of buzz there. Sacramento making its pitch for a major league team. There's a lot of local support, Senator, but this is a highly competitive process. What do you think West Sacramento has to offer that might give it a boost in terms of landing a team?
5: Well, I'm glad it's mayor on Monday because I do know a little bit about this because, as you know, Joe, I was mayor of West Sacramento for 20 years. And my very, very, very first project as mayor was building Rayleigh Field, which now Sutter Health Park. And then I also worked together with Mayor Johnson on the Golden One Arena. And you're right, these projects are really competitive and very hard. But I think the good news and what's important for folks to know is that this time it's a little different, that we have a lot of the financing capacity, the land and everything else at the front end. So those who are old enough to remember the Kings battle, remember we were out looking for some gigantic multi-billionaire at the start. And that's still necessary, but we're in a very different position this time around, thanks to solid financial planning by the city of West Sacramento. So I'm working on legislation to help to strengthen that. But we actually are in very strong position financially, organizationally, in order to compete with the rest of the West Coast cities. And there are about a half a dozen that are competing for the next expansion team that Major League Baseball is expected to announce in 2028.
4: That's State Senator Chris Cabaldon, obviously working on a number of major projects affecting Northern California. We appreciate him taking a few moments for KFBK. 6:50 now at KFBK News Radio. Joe Michaels for Kitty O'Neill with traffic and weather together every 10 minutes. Here's Joe Salvatore.
6: 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Eastbound on the Cap City Freeway will take you just 7 minutes to go from downtown to I-80. Eastbound 80 from the split to Roseville, that's a 9-minute drive. 11 minutes on southbound 5 from downtown to Elk Grove. No delays on southbound 99 either from downtown to Elk Grove. Northbound 5 looks good too from downtown to Woodland. 17 minutes to get through that stretch. A bent tie rod can quickly bring a drive to a halt. 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
1: Clear to partly cloudy for tonight, low 53 to 57, mostly sunny Tuesday, high 85 to 89. Plenty of sunshine on Wednesday, the high 92 to 96, and on Thursday, high 96 to 100. I'm AccuWeather's Andy Robb on KFBK, Sacramento's News Radio.
2: 87 degrees now in El Dorado Hills, 83 in downtown Sacramento. I'm Joe Michaels for Kitty O'Neill. 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
3: This is a Bloomberg Money Minute. Global oil supplies on the rise. Prices are falling. Oil today was lower at $68.55 a barrel, and AAA says average gas prices are down to $3.79 a gallon for regular. Several OPEC member nations, including Saudi Arabia and Russia, agreed to pump out more crude to drive prices lower, as they expect a flood of oil to come from Iran and other Persian Gulf nations. On Wall Street, the Dow today at a new record high, getting a big boost from a rebound in chip makers, and as a big South Korean memory chip maker, SK Hynix, will begin selling stock in the U.S. this Friday. It raised $28 billion from U.S. investors. The Dow today up 156 points, the NASDAQ up 288, a more than 1% jump, the S&P added 54. And just in time for that summer barbecue, it's the mashup you didn't know you needed. Pringles is out with a line of potato chip-flavored hot dog buns in three popular Pringles flavors, sour cream and onion, barbecue, and honey mustard. Tom Busby, Bloomberg Radio.
2: President Donald Trump heading to Turkey this week for the annual NATO summit, where he'll meet with world leaders, including Ukrainian President Volodymyr Zelensky. News Nation's Trevor Shirley has more.
4: Issues like the wars in Iran and Ukraine are expected to loom large over the summit of NATO countries, which President Trump has repeatedly called into question over their commitment to the alliance.
5: The new Air Force One will make its first overseas trip this evening as President Donald Trump flies to Turkey for the NATO summit. The president is set to meet with world leaders including Syrian President Ahmad al-Shara and Ukrainian President Volodymyr Zelensky. It's expected the president will again press NATO allies to have a hand in securing the Strait of Hormuz, an issue some have been reluctant to get involved in. At last year's NATO summit, the president got new spending concessions from most of the NATO members. Now this year, he's expected to try to hold them to those spending commitments. The president has long complained NATO members were not paying their share into the alliance's defense. His meeting with President Zelensky comes as Ukraine tries to refocus attention on its war with Russia after modest battlefield gains and successful drone strikes deep into Russian territory.
6: I think we're getting much closer than people realize, and President Putin wants it to end. I will tell you that very strongly. A good call. And President Zelensky actually wants it to end now. And we're going to be going to NATO and we're going to be talking about it. And I think we're going to get it ended.
5: President Trump is also expected to hold a news conference before he returns to the U.S. later this week.
4: President Trump leaves later tonight. He's expected to return to Washington on Wednesday. Reporting in Washington, I'm Trevor Shirley.
2: 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A great big thank you to Noel Ballard, executive producer managing the editor's desk. 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
13: 1971. 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Soul Train had just started chugging along. 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
13: Across the country, people were speaking up, and the more they did, the more they learned about the hidden underbelly of the most powerful law enforcement agency in the land. I'm Ed Helms, host of SNAFU, Season 2, Medburg, the story of a daring heist that exposed J. Edgar Hoover's epic FBI SNAFU. 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
21: 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She was rich and beautiful and loved by all who knew her. For decades, despite intense media scrutiny, police failed to make an arrest. In 2000, 25 years after Martha's murder, her one-time neighbor, Michael Skakel, was arrested. He'd been 15, like her, at the time of the crime. He was also a cousin of the Kennedys.
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21: 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I read the articles. Of course Michael Skakel killed his next-door neighbor, Martha Moxley. He beat her to death with a golf club. I knew it. And if you followed the case like I did, I bet you knew it too. My name is Andrew Goldman. I've been a journalist for 30 years. I got involved in this case in 2015. But here's the thing. 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
2: It's 7 o'clock at News Radio KFBK. I'm Joe Michaels for Kitty O'Neill. Now trending on KFBK News Radio, the week-long evidentiary hearing in the Charlie Kirk murder case will resume tomorrow. Today in Utah, prosecutors began presenting their evidence against Tyler Robinson, with the judge to decide whether there's enough against Robinson to proceed to trial. The husband of former House Speaker Nancy Pelosi under investigation after a holiday weekend hit-and-run crash in Northern California. The Napa County Sheriff says 86-year-old Paul Pelosi is not suspected of DUI and was not arrested after allegedly hitting a parked car Friday in Yountville. The U.S. men's soccer team playing in one of its biggest matches ever. The Stars and Stripes taking on Belgium, looking to advance to the World Cup quarterfinals for the first time since 2002. U.S. striker Flo Balogun in the starting lineup after having his red card ban suspended and making him eligible to play tonight. Time now for traffic and weather together. We do it every 10 minutes, mornings and afternoons. Let's check into the KFBK Traffic Center with Bob Williams.
0: 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Traffic hazard, Granite Avenue at Cherry Avenue. Vehicle partially blocking a lane. We continue to see some problems up in the Auburn area. Southbound 49 on-ramp to westbound I-80. That's where we had an earlier crash involving a motorcycle. They've reopened that ramp, but watch for some activity. Traffic hazard, Stockton Boulevard, Lindale Drive. But no details on that one right now. And watch for construction activity. We'll be reducing lanes north and southbound 99 between Diller Road and Arno Road overnight. A bent tie rod could quickly bring a drive to a halt. For the parts needed to get back on the road, visit rockauto.com. 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Traffic on the 10s every 10 minutes, mornings and afternoons. 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
1: Tonight, clear to partly cloudy, a low 53 to 57. Beautiful day Tuesday, mostly sunny, a high 85 to 89. Wednesday, plenty of sunshine, high 92 to 96. And the high for Thursday, 96 to 100. I'm AccuWeather's Andy Robb on KFBK, Sacramento's News Radio.
2: 84 degrees at this hour in Applegate, 81 at KFBK, Sacramento's News Radio. I'm Joe Michaels for Kitty O'Neill. Time now for the handoff from the afternoon news to the Pat Walsh Show. Pat?
3: Pat? Joe?
2: Hi.
3: Joe?
2: Hey, welcome to the show. How are you?
3: I'm fine. How are you today, buddy?
2: You know, appreciating having had a three-day holiday weekend, a little R&R, a little rest, a little relaxation, and looking forward to what you have planned for tonight. What have you?
3: Did you see any fireworks or anything?
2: I saw a few, but I was helping out some of our community cats to make sure that they were taken care of as the fireworks were going off. So I didn't see too many, a few here and there, but I did have a cat in my arms during the grand finale and, hopefully providing a little comfort.
3: You had a cat in your arms during the grand finale of the fireworks show?
2: It was pretty amazing to see a feral cat come out of the bushes and come to the human during the fireworks and to be able to simply sit and hold and comfort that cat with rockets' red glare booming everywhere. Yeah.
3: I feel bad for the animals that have no idea what's going on, but Joe, I gotta say that you're a braver man than I. If you're gonna, first of all, pick up a feral cat, which I can't believe a feral cat, like a wild cat, I used to call him a wild cat, feral cat would even come up to you in the first place, like just right out of the wild. And then that you would hold the feral cat, and then especially during the grand finale of the 4th of July celebration when, I don't know, perhaps the cat could be startled and being feral and all, you know.
2: I would suggest that it's not my first time with the particular cat that I'm holding. And, when you work with community cat colonies and what have you, they get to know who's who. And, they'll run from most people as, they certainly were skittish of me the first time, many, many, many, many, many months ago doing that. But, just a really cool thing to be able to do that. And, just kind of my Zen moment for the summer, me and the community cats as, fireworks. I was mistaken for a homeless person at one point when people were leaving. And I'm like, yeah, but they left me alone. So it was okay.
3: Okay. You were mistaken for a homeless person?
2: Well, I was sitting with homeless cats on the street, so I suppose
3: right.
2: One could make
3: I'm really
2: that assumption.
3: Trying to envision this, really. Okay. God, I'm really trying to see that in my mind.
2: Yeah.
3: Well, good for you.
2: Yeah.
3: I spent some time up there in Colfax, man. I'll talk about that. They do it for whatever reason on the 3rd of July. I don't understand why. I'm sure there's a reason behind that, but spectacular nonetheless, crowded nonetheless. And nice on the terms of the lady side to see Kylie Brooks and Noelle Ballard and Lexi all here tonight. That's really nice.
2: Yeah.
3: We're going to give away Bill Burr tickets sometime tonight here during the big show, which will feature things like, you know, if you're going to see someone, Joe, because there's a big artist who is going to be, they're building the new Hard Rock in Las Vegas.
2: Hmm.
3: And there's an artist that's they're going to feature in hologram form.
2: Okay.
3: I don't know if you've heard about this story.
2: And
3: I wonder if anyone would pay good money to go see a hologram in concert.
2: I think maybe I'd do it once just to see what the fuss was all about. But
3: satisfy
2: I don't know.
3: The curiosity?
2: Yeah. Yeah.
3: I'll tell you about that. Is there any hologram you would go pay for? I have that in the show tonight. Also, there was the big Nathan's hot dog eating contest over the weekend. Find your own way home as we talk about the latest from the World Cup. I don't know if you've heard of that story, Joe, but that's a good one. We have Stephen A. Smith and his three white dude comments and so much more. It's all part of the Pat Walsh Show, 7 to 10.
2: All right, stick around. That is coming up next. Pat thanking the ladies. Noelle Ballard at the editor's desk today. We had Kylie Brooks in the control room. We have Lexi stepping in to produce the Pat Walsh Show tonight. And a great big thank you as well to our own Jensen Rader, who did a lot of work behind the scenes to keep our afternoon news show on the air today. Be back again for Kitty O'Neill tomorrow on the KFBK Afternoon News. Stick around. Next, the Pat Walsh Show.
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0: a.m. 15:30 a.m. Yes, we stream live everywhere on that free iHeart app. Don't forget about that. And it's good to be back. Good to have you back. For those of you who are not watching the soccer right now, USA, but Belgium, this is the World Cup. What's going on right now? I'm not going to give you any scores or anything just yet. It's because it's in progress. I think it's in progress. It seems like it's in progress. Anyhow, that's what's going on today with the big World Cup that people are talking about. Hope you had a great weekend. Thank you so much for coming back and checking us out after Joe Michaels taking over for Kitty today in the afternoon news. Look who is here. It is Lexi. Thank you. Lexi informs me, I always love it when we have a week where we're giving stuff away. You know, just giving it away. Tonight, I'm going to give away Bill Burr tickets. I like Bill Burr. He'll be at Thunder Valley this month. July 25th, 7:30 p.m., Bill Burr. So your opportunity to win those tickets, a pair of tickets coming up at some point here during the show. Of course, we take your phone calls and all. Did you have a good weekend? Did you get to see any good fireworks? I asked Joe the same thing. I went up to Colfax, which I think is a lovely town. You know, Colfax is just a really cool place. I don't understand, maybe there's a reason behind it why they do their fireworks on the 3rd of July. But they did it on the 3rd of July. And, you know, I tend to visit this little community of Colfax fairly often. And always have nice things to say about them. It's a nice little quaint throwback community. My goodness, man, that place, you get the 3rd of July, man, woo, that place is packed. I mean, packed. I couldn't believe it. I mean, man, that, you talk about just, for some reason, Colfax, and they put on a great, maybe it's the fireworks show they put on up there that, I don't know, maybe it's a renowned fireworks show, but it was really good. I had really good seats. But, man, talk about, I was really quite taken aback by the amount of people up there in Colfax. So if you're up there in Colfax, and you know I love seeing those little businesses getting so much, little community businesses getting, they were getting so much business, you know, giving them the business. Great fireworks show. You know, the thing is, though, it's so sometimes I get a little crazy. Some people, like, you know, I hear the police, we're going to crack down this year on illegal fireworks. Because I've heard that forever. I remember I took a police ride-along one time, which was really a story I should tell sometime. I did it when I was the sports guy here on KMPK. On the 4th of July, I took a police, you know, a ride-along with the police, Sacramento PD. I learned some things that night. But is they're always going to crack down. And I'm not blaming the PD or nothing. I'm all about law enforcement. But heck, someone's got to enforce the law. They can't just go, hey, we're cracking down this year. And what did I hear them going off so often? There's so many of them. And then, you know, there's some of these communities. They're going till I heard tell. Like in some of these communities that they were going off till 3:30, 4 o'clock in the morning. You know, the animals are all frightened. The dogs are frightened. They don't know what on earth is going on. People are tranquilizing their animals. You got Joe Michaels holding a feral cat during the grand finale. What? Yeah. Yeah, and then I saw a video from Rio Linda. Maybe this was in the news. I don't even know if it was in the news. Who knows? I didn't see the news, but I saw the video because someone sent it to me where, you know, fireworks gone awry, man. Gone amok. Where they lit off some kind of illegal firework and it shot sideways is what I heard and then burned the house down. So hopefully whatever you were doing was fun. You were safe. You know, as they say, I'm going to give you the phone numbers. We get to some topics tonight, and boy, do I have a lot of topics. I'd love it if you weighed in on some of these topics, okay? I also want to say before I get to the phones, and I'll give you the numbers, 916-921-1530. 916-921-1530. Toll free number for you. 800-834-1530 if you want to use that one. 800-834-1530. It was great meeting everyone Saturday night up at Darlene with a Wise. Big karaoke night. I mean, so many listeners up there that night. I mean, you talk about a big old radio family. I mean, I got to meet so many of you, had a great conversation with so many of you. I mean, I don't want to go down the list because I might miss someone, but suffice it to say, it was great to talk to everyone who was at the party, and I got to meet some new people who have been a part of the show in the past, and people are listening to the podcast and all that. By the way, 472nd podcast, I did that today, all right? My Pat's Peeps, 472 episodes. Heard a thing last night, puts me in the top 10 percentile of podcasting. So there you go. How about that? Let's make it count. Let's take a phone call before the break here. You know, I was talking about the World Cup. Robert joining us from Chico. We're going to talk about the World Cup. Robert, welcome.
1: Yeah, good afternoon. I'm a little bummed because I don't think I'm telling anybody anything they don't already know, but we just lost to Belgium 4-1, and so it hurts right now because I really wanted the soccer team to maybe go a little farther or maybe even make it all the way. I would have thought it would have been a fantastic matchup had the United States gone up against England for the championship on our 250th birthday, but apparently that's not going to be. I really am proud of the soccer team, and they did a good job. It's just unfortunate how it ended up today. But I'm still very proud of them. I loved it when they would play that song by Elton. Sorry, not Elton John. Country Road. And they did a good job with that because everybody would get into that.
0: Country Roads by John Denver?
1: Yes, thank you. And, you know, it was nice to see an entire crowd of 100,000 people get into that, sing that song. And so it was nice to just enjoy it, you know, because it only comes along every 4 years. And so,
0: sure,
1: you know, it was tough to watch them get beat 4-1 today by Belgium.
0: I wasn't going to give the score away, but you've done that. So there you go. So now everyone knows, yeah. You know, even myself, Robert, I can't claim I'm the biggest soccer fan in the world, but even I was pulling, of course, for the United States. I'm like, okay, well, let's see this then. I would love to see that. I really would, because the world would be paying attention. It was a good run for them, but apparently Belgium is a very good team. I mean, 4-1, you know, that's a tough loss there. And I understand where you're coming from on that, Robert. Would have been nice to see the U.S. Team USA and England. That would have been beautiful, Robert.
1: Awesome. It would have been fantastic.
0: My God, that would have been really good. It can't get, in terms of World Cup soccer, I don't know that it gets better than that, Robert. Hey, man, thank you, brother, for listening up there in Chico. Appreciate you, Robert, always listening. Go Team USA. Congratulations to Belgium. But, hey, it was a nice run. More to come.

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0: 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Robert and Chico delivering the bad news to Team USA soccer fans. Belgium. The Belgium beatdown tonight. 4-1. Is that a beatdown in soccer? Seems like it. 916-921-1530-800-834-1530. Speaking of the World Cup, find your own way home. Did you hear that story? Oh, my God. Back to the phones we go. Let's talk to Bailey in Placerville. Bailey, thank you for calling. You're on the Pat Walsh Show. How are you tonight?
1: Oh, I'm doing great. I'm pretty upset about the loss tonight, obviously. It would have been huge for U.S. to keep going.
0: Yeah, it sure would have. It felt like it was. It felt like it might happen, didn't it? It just seemed like maybe it was destined to happen.
1: I felt like after going back on the red card, we had a great chance. And I do have to say that I felt like the United States just kept going and going would have had a huge impact, especially in like America is such a country inundated with sports for little kids to choose from.
0: Yes.
1: And I would have loved to have seen a bunch of kids watching this and be inspired to go out and play soccer.
0: Sure.
1: Keep going and win the World Cup in the future, the next generations.
0: Yep. No, absolutely. I mean, if anything was gonna would do it, it would be that. It would be that, the World Cup heroes. But you know what? Hopefully, as you say, Bailey, maybe they were watching. Maybe they were influenced by that. You know, I mean, there's a lot more kids, a lot of kids playing soccer these days, and I'm sure they were focused on it, but also probably disappointed like you and so many others. But, yeah, would have been really nice to see that, Bailey. I agree. Unfortunately, it didn't work out. Hey, man, thank you for listening, Bailey, and I appreciate your input on that. I agree with you. 916-921-1530, 800-834-1530. Let's go up to Auburn, and we'll speak with Chris. Chris, thank you for joining us. How are you this evening?
2: Oh, I'm doing okay. Remember, we were ranked 108, and here's some good news in that. Belgium was the first country to recognize us when we won our independence. So let's not feel too bad.
0: Oh, that's a good point.
2: Somebody, let's root for the team that just beat us. At least they recognized us first.
0: Yeah. Now, wait a minute. Were they really? That's a good point.
2: The Belgian Dutch people. Those were the people that recognized us before anyone.
0: Well, I wouldn't question that. But my part of this, and again, Chris, I'll be the first to admit that I am no expert when it comes to soccer. I admit it, freely admit that. But isn't there? But I thought the U.S. was like ranked at right at like one of the top, like maybe top 10 to 15. No?
2: The only reason they gave us a spot at all is because we were hosting the game. They didn't think we had such a good team. Give us 4 years and see what we have.
0: Ah. Huh. I'm very surprised by that.
2: I would love to see the Belgians take the British out because they recognized us after the Revolutionary War. They even loaned us money.
0: Wow. Well, that's an interesting point. I hadn't considered that, but great knowledge there. Chris, thank you. You surprised me with the ratings there. Chris, thanks for listening tonight. You know, I'm looking at it, though. I'm certainly not disputing Chris in any way, shape, or form here, but it says they weren't rated 108. Maybe, they've been hovering near the top 10 to 17 spots in the global rankings during the tournament. No? That's what it says. Following the strong group stage and knockout performances. Oh, I see. Maybe they rocked in the 10 to 17 spots after that. Huh. Man, I'm really surprised to hear that. Thanks for that knowledge. Let's go to Orangevale. Let's talk to Brian. Brian, welcome. How are you tonight?
3: Good evening, Pat.
0: Good evening.
3: I know we lost the game to Belgium, and that's it for that, but we've won in so many other ways. The economic impact of hosting the games is a big plus for our nation. And even beyond that,
0: sure,
3: the perception of foreigners coming here and seeing what America's really like, not what they've been lied to by media.
0: Oh, Brian, have you been watching all the video and all the news on that? Isn't it remarkable how much they love America? And over the weekend, Brian, you watch some of those people who are visiting, and they're like, I was watching a guy, he's like, I don't care what you say. I've been around the world. No one celebrates like the United States of America on their birthday. And every one of them, too, Brian, they feel like they were lied to by the media, like you said.
3: Yep.
0: And they feel like, and they will tell you, geez, people are so friendly to us. They're so friendly. They seem to be having a great time here. Which, so you make a good point on that. It was a good run. Can't take it home every time, but yeah.
3: Did you catch the one guy from Poland? He and his wife were in Texas, and they met a real cowboy who took them to his ranch, left them ride ponies all day. Then he put them in an old Chevy pickup truck, and they went four-wheeling around the countryside in it.
0: I actually did watch that. Yeah,
3: I mean,
0: that was fantastic.
3: So I just think we won in the public relations aspect and the reality check aspect. Anyway, I just think it was a positive stroke all the way around.
0: Awesome. So do I. Brian, good point. Thanks. Pat Walsh Show.
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5: ABC News, I'm Stephanie Officer. Russia attacking Ukraine, killing at least 26 people in and around the capital of Kyiv. All of Moscow's ballistic missiles hitting their targets. The massive attack coming before a NATO summit in Turkey this week. ABC's Brooke Clenet.
6: Diplomats among NATO nations, they say that leaders, they are weighing fresh pledges of these, you know, advanced air defense systems and a multi-year support framework. But, you know, some allies have been slow to follow through and deliver on those earlier promises. So there's real uncertainty about how far they'll go this time.
5: Well, after a controversy embroiled FIFA overturning last week's red card for U.S. player Florian Balogun at the advice of President Trump so he could play in tonight's game, the U.S. has been formally knocked out of the World Cup by Belgium with a score of 1-4. Belgium now goes on to face Spain later this week. Other remaining teams include Morocco, Egypt, Colombia, and Norway. This is ABC News.
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7: I'm Joe Michaels with your top local stories on KFBK News Radio. The husband of former House Speaker Nancy Pelosi is under investigation after a holiday weekend hit-and-run crash in Northern California. The Napa County Sheriff says 86-year-old Paul Pelosi is not suspected of DUI and was not arrested after allegedly hitting a parked car Friday in Yountville. Deputies say Pelosi was driving a brown convertible that was pulled over by the CHP a short distance away. Both cars were heavily damaged. Amid a spike in wolf attacks on farm animals, California's Department of Fish and Wildlife is giving more than $1 million to ranchers who've lost livestock. KFBK's Dina Kodiak reports.
8: Wolves were wiped out in California over a century ago to protect livestock, but returned in 2011. Now there are about 100 wolves in 12 packs living mostly in Northern California. While the return helps restore a native species, it also means more attacks on farm animals. In early 2026, wolves killed at least 24 livestock animals, and in 2025, there were nearly 200 confirmed wolf attacks. Ranchers can't harm wolves because they're protected by the state's Endangered Species Act, leaving few options to stop the attacks. Dina Kodiak, KFBK, Sacramento's News Radio.
7: Nearly a month after a fire destroyed Medline's huge medical supply warehouse in Tracy, the company plans to open two new locations in San Joaquin County. Medline says it'll make up for the lost space and more, with a 925,000 square foot warehouse in Tracy opening right away, and a 700,000 square foot warehouse in Stockton set to open in January of 2027. Together, the new sites will increase Medline's total warehouse space by 45%. 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
9: Good evening, 734. Bob Williams from the KFBK Traffic Center. Got a crash in the intersection right now. Madison Avenue, McKay Street. Two vehicles involved. CHP just got the scene. They're trying to get those cleared out now. Watch for construction activity. 80 eastbound, Wemore Crossroad off-ramp in Placer County. Fix 50 project will be starting up after 9 o'clock tonight. Animal hazard, Horseshoe Bar Road at Lair Road in the intersection. Reportedly,
10: couple of deer walking in the middle of the roadway. They were just kind of calmly walking along. 47th Avenue at Sampson Boulevard, non-injury hit and run. Vehicle versus pedestrian on an e-bike. CHP at the scene investigating. Traffic on the 10s every 10 minutes, mornings and afternoons. 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
4: Now, Sacramento weather.
11: Overnight, clear to partly cloudy, low 53 to 57, mostly sunny Tuesday, high 85 to 89. Sunshine Wednesday, high 92 to 96, and sunny Thursday, high 96 to 100. I'm AccuWeather's Andy Robb on KFBK, Sacramento's News Radio.
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0: Always a pleasure to have you there with us. 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Don't forget about my podcast, Pat Speaks 472. That's right. I was mentioning earlier, of course, we're coming off the big Independence Day holiday, that I was up in Colfax enjoying and celebrating America in a town that I really enjoy, Colfax. Talk about how many people were up there celebrating, having a great time. Wonderful businesses, great fireworks, spectacular, as always. And one of the things that I mentioned was, I wasn't sure about, is why Colfax chooses to do their fireworks on July 3rd rather than July 4th. And you never know who's going to be listening to the show. I always love it when someone calls up that really knows these things and will share them with us. And in this case, and I hope I get the... Caroline is joining us from Colfax. And Caroline, you are the event organizer for the 3rd of July celebration or 4th of July celebration, however you want to put that. Is that right?
1: Yes, it is, for the last 2 years, along with our lovely other local, Caroline McCauley. We both myself, my family, my grandkids, and her family and her husband help organize and run the event every year, the last 2 years.
0: Well, that is fantastic. I love that you are listening tonight, Caroline, and you heard me talking about that. And first of all, I'll tell you, put on a fine event. I mean, you talk about the parade that goes through town right there by the old train station, everything, or where the train is, I should say, display, or however you will put that. But the parade itself, it's just such, you know, it's good old Americana. You know what I mean? It's so down home, and it's so fun to be out there celebrating with everyone.
1: Yeah, our local Lions Club does the parade every year. They organize and run through town with locals from every walk of the town there. We have the Quinn Clowns that are, they've been there local for several years. I mean, we're talking 30 plus years that they've been there. Everybody that was in that parade were local, and our fire department, our sheriff's department, we had the old sheriff's car there, the old fire department car there.
0: I love that.
1: Actually drive.
0: Oh, okay. So, all right.
1: But we actually, this year, we went on a mad hunt to figure out the exact date that our 3rd of July started. We never did narrow it down to an exact date, but we do have somewhere between the mid-90s to the late early 2000s. Our local pharmacist, Dick Wayland, used to run the event, the fireworks part of the event, every year, and he retired. And when he retired, they could not find anybody to, at the last minute, to do the 4th of July. So they did their parade on the 3rd of July, so they just moved the fireworks to the 3rd of July when they could get them, and it's just been a tradition since then.
0: Oh, wow. Okay, I never knew. I appreciate you clearing that up, Caroline. I can never quite figure that out. That's an interesting backstory as to why you guys might be doing that, or why
1: We've known for years that it was changed for that reason, but we didn't know exactly when, and we didn't know exactly who had done the fireworks, and it just so happens that my bakery is in the old pharmacy building, and I know Dick's daughter very well, and in the research, I came across a newspaper article in 2010 that they interviewed Dick Wayland, and he explained the whole thing.
0: So, yeah, that's great. Now, you say you own the bakery there, Caroline, right there in Colfax?
1: Yes, the Wrecking Crew Bakery.
0: You own the Wrecking Crew. I go in the Wrecking Crew all the time. Oh, my gosh.
1: Yes.
0: I love that place.
1: I've met you personally. Yeah, I used to work for Cindy at Grandma C's there, and I was her baker. Yeah, so, yeah, I've met you a couple times. I know Darlene very well. And
0: that's right.
1: Yeah, and so, yeah, so we just caught on to this, that you were talking about it, and thought, well, we might as well tell everybody.
0: Well, that is mighty nice of you to do that. That clears a lot up for me. Listen, if you've been to Colfax, you know how quaint and nice it is. And the businesses are lovely. Your business, the Wrecking Crew, is great. Grandma C's Cookies, great. You know, there's all these little restaurants down there. And it's just a nice, very, I don't know. It's just a really laid-back, beautiful little place to go visit. And you know, Caroline, I got to tell you, the crowd there was astonishing. I don't know what you thought about that. And not only that, how do the businesses do, Caroline, when you have a crowd of people there like that?
1: We all did very well. We literally have to kick people out to get out and enjoy our own event. And but we all do very well, and we are very friendly, kicked back. People have said we're Mayberry Town. And
0: yes.
1: We love it. We love it, but when those crowds show up, we love it even more because we get, for weeks afterwards, we get comments about how people came up from, well, we had people come up from San Diego, Sacramento, all over, Grass Valley, Marysville, all the surrounding areas, and they all absolutely fall in love with our town and want to come back. So,
0: That's what we're hoping.
1: Yeah, we love. Well, we didn't expect that big of a crowd. It was pretty big. So,
0: wow.
1: You know, 150 years of America, and people are going to come out and celebrate. So, we're really happy to see that.
0: Yeah, you go to any of the businesses down there, Caroline, and there would be just one after the other, just lined up. And I thought, this is really wonderful for the whole town. You're right. The impact that it has had, you know, it was wonderful there. We talked about the impact of the World Cup and things that, you know, of that nature. Now, you know, the Independence Day celebration up there. And, you know, one more thing. I'll say this, Caroline. I got to hand it to the people who put on the fireworks display, because for a little bit of a town like that, man, they put on a wonderful fireworks display.
1: Well, we had them do last year's fireworks. We had them do the Winterfest fireworks, and we called them up and we said, hey, we want to make this extra special. We want a big boom, bang, and awe, and we got it. And
0: they're
1: amazing people. Yes, they're amazing, amazing people. They're the Pyro guys out of Reno, and we will be calling them back for every event that we want to do fireworks at. So
0: they were amazing. Fantastic.
1: That's what you wanted. Yeah.
0: Well, they did a fine job. The parade was great. Saw people in the parade that I even knew. I'm like, hey, I know that guy. Caroline, thanks for clearing all that up for us.
1: You bet. I'm glad I got to talk to you.
0: I'm glad I got to talk to you. Check out the Wrecking Crew when you go up there in Colfax. Caroline.

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0: How you doing tonight? Hey, it was so nice to meet everyone at the big karaoke spectacular Saturday night. I would, like I say, mention a bunch of names, but then I'd forget someone, and I wouldn't want anyone to be hurt and everything. But so nice to see everyone. We're talking about the World Cup is going on. Fortunately, if you were listening, then you know the results are in tonight from the USA, Team USA game, which they ended up losing to Belgium by a score of 4-1. Now, I would say spoiler alert, but we've already talked all about that here on the show tonight. Now, here's one. Here's a couple of other little notes, news and notes from the World Cup. They caught my attention. Here's one. You know, Paraguay took on France. And apparently, according to France, Paraguay was a dirty, dirty team. They played dirty soccer, football, I guess you would call it. Football. Here's this guy. This is Kylian Mbappe. Kylian Mbappe, and I hope I said that correct. Believe I did. Plays for France. Who scored the penalty goal versus Paraguay. Kylian Mbappe. This is his post-match interview press conference after France defeated Paraguay 1-0 in the World Cup. It's always like 1-0 to advance to the quarterfinals. Here's what he had to say.
1: Paraguay are the dirtiest team I ever played against. A bunch of potato farmers who foul every 10 seconds and then act shocked when the ref calls a foul. I don't know why I even played in this match. Don't waste my time with these farmer teams, bro. Now they can go back to Paraguay and continue on with their farming job. Go milk those cows, you bastards.

0: What? Come on, really?
1: A bunch of potato farmers.
0: Really? Is that what he said?
1: Go milk those cows, you bastards.
0: Wow. Now that's just uncalled for. But I guess they were dirty. They played dirty. Oh, no. Yeah. Now here's the other one. I do love these stories, I have to say. So the Uruguayan team, is that, did I say that right? Uruguayan Football Association? The Uruguay Football Association had to find their own way home. That's right, following a... Ah, come on. Following a disappointing group stage exit from the FIFA World Cup, the Uruguayan Football Association reportedly canceled the team's chartered flight and mandated that the players arrange their own flights and on the commercial airlines so they could find their own way home. That's cold, man. I mean, and so the squad, which included stars like Federico Valverde, Darwin Nunez, securing just 2 points in three games, resulting in a shock elimination after a 1-0, 1-0 defeat to Spain. Uruguayan media reported that the federation scrapped the private VIP jet. Nope. No VIP jet for you. That was originally booked to take the delegation from their base camp in Mexico back home, leaving the squad and the staff to navigate commercial flights on their own. So there you go. I mean, you know, I mean, I can understand them not being happy about it and all. But heck, you know, that's, I had never heard of anything like that. They'd rather forget about it. Yeah, 2 points in Group H. They lost to tiny Cape Verde, who finished ahead of them in the standings. Cape Verde, the powerhouse of soccer. I mean, as frustrating as you can imagine, it was for the fans, the powers that be back home, apparently so humiliated that they canceled their flight. Wow. 916-921-1530-800-834. According to reports, the Uruguay football team, the federation, opted to cancel the charter flights from the team's base camp. Oh, like I said, they're in Mexico. I guess it didn't matter whether they came home as a team, right, after the loss? Hmm. 916-921-1530-800-834-1530. We gave it our best shot, coach. Yeah, whatever. More to come straight ahead. It's the Monday Night Pat Walsh Show.

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22: From ABC News, I'm Stephanie Officer. Life-threatening flooding inundating the Northeast, putting more than 60 million Americans on alert. That as extreme heat builds in the West. ABC's Melissa Griffin.
23: This rain really kicked out the heat. We had scorching temperatures in the Northeast all holiday weekend long, but now it's settling in the Southeast. This is what it will feel like this week across parts of the Carolinas. It feels like 110 by Thursday in North Charleston. But in Orlando, Florida, 100 to 105 degrees 3 days in a row. This continues into the weekend. Extreme heat risk there for the Southeast and for the Southwest.
22: In New York City, a seaplane making a hard landing in the East River. ABC's Gio Benitez.
24: The Kodiak 100 seaplane with eight people on board skipping across the water and then crashing down around noon on Sunday.
25: Basically, we hit the water and then we went up and then we like bounced back down.
24: 16-year-old Chloe Todd filming inside. She and her grandma Ada taking the flight home from the Hamptons.
0: New technology targets lead foots and reckless drivers.
7: Virginia now allows cameras in crosswalks and stop signs, a bill by State Senator Angelia Williams-Graves.
8: They will turn on when they sense the car approaching and not slowing down. The goal is for people to obey the rules of the road.
7: Virginia is also first in the nation to put a device in the vehicle of chronic speeders. Go over the speed limit, the brakes are applied. A mother who lost her son to a speeding crash says this would have saved him. Wayne Cabot, ABC News.
0: George E. Johnson, the magnet behind Johnson Hair Products, died today. He founded the company in 1954 and turned it into a multi-million dollar business, featuring brands like Ultra Sheen, Afro Sheen, and Classy Curl that revolutionized black hair care. In 1971, Johnson's company became the first black-owned company to trade on the American Stock Exchange. He also sponsored Soul Train. Johnson died of natural causes. He was 99. 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
9: I'm Joe Michaels with your top local stories on KFBK News Radio. A rebate of several thousand dollars on electric cars is coming back in California. The new state budget includes $135 million for a rebate of $3,500 on new EVs and $1,750 on used ones. There are a number of restrictions, and it's only available for first-time EV buyers. Car companies will also chip in to cover the cost of the rebate. A federal rebate of $7,500 on new EVs was available from 2023 to 2025. AT&T has federal approval that could let it end landline service for nearly 200,000 Californians. KFBK's Dina Kodiak reports.
19: The approval comes despite a previous state order requiring the service to continue. The FCC's decision is the latest in a dispute between AT&T and California officials. The ruling doesn't mean AT&T can end service right away. The company is waiting for the FCC to decide on two other requests about the future of landlines. If AT&T wins, it could start ending landline service in California in 2027. Some people are raising concerns about AT&T's promise to keep landline service for customers who don't have good internet or cell coverage. They argue that the company's standards might not match what people actually experience. Others are concerned about ending traditional landline service as it can be crucial during emergencies like fires, storms, and earthquakes. Dina Kodiak, KFBK, Sacramento's News Radio.
9: California is reporting its second human case of West Nile virus this year. Sacramento County public health officials say a woman in her 60s has been confirmed as the county's first human case of the year. She's recovering. Mosquito activity has increased in the region, with positive samples also found in nearby San Joaquin County last month. Get news alerts at any time. 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
21: Good evening, 804. Bob Williams from the KFBK Traffic Center with a non-injury hit-and-run report of westbound Jackson Road just east of Bradshaw Road. CHP not yet on the scene. They do have a person heading that way, officers heading that way. We have a fence damage. We know that much for sure. Also working with construction activity tonight, eastbound 80, Weimar Crossroad off-ramp, the Fix 50 project. And right now we've got reduced lanes as we work our way on eastbound Highway 50 from between Sunrise Boulevard and Hazel Avenue. We've got two lanes shut down until 6 a.m. Traffic on the 10s every 10 minutes, mornings and afternoons. 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
20: Now, Sacramento weather.
26: Clear to partly cloudy through the overnight hours, low 53 to 57. A nice day Tuesday, mostly sunny, high 85 to 89. Plenty of sun Wednesday, high 92 to 96. And turning hotter Thursday, the high 96 to 100. 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

0: 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KPK News Radio, 93.1 FM at 1530 AM. And a reminder for you, as I'm hard at it on my other show, I mean, 472 podcasts. I mean, that's not bad, right? 472. How many have you listened to? I met Chris the other night. He said he's been listening to all of my podcasts. And he went back to the beginning and started listening from one because he didn't hear the first 200 and whatever, 70-some. So thank you. So that's available as well. Talking about a variety of things tonight, taking your phone calls. Coming up at some point, I'm going to talk about who's coming in a hologram form. What? To Las Vegas. That's going to be coming up. We'll talk about that. We're going to give away tickets to see Bill Burr at Thunder Valley on July 25th. Be looking for your opportunity. Actually listening. I was trying to combine looking and listening. Be listening for your opportunity to win those. Lexi running the show tonight, so we'll get to that pretty soon. And, of course, take more of your phone calls. And there was a hot dog eating contest. All of that, 916-921-1530. And the World Cup, 800-834-1530. Plus, Stephen A. Smith is a moron sometimes. He thinks he's really important, though. Mark is in Roseville talking to us this time. Mark, thank you for your patience. How are you to start the second hour of the show? Mark?
1: Good, Pat. Good, Pat. Yeah, this 4th of July, I filmed my first drone.
0: You filmed your first drone?
1: A drone came in? Yeah. It was red and green lights, and then they would go red, green.
0: Oh,
1: so
0: yeah.
1: It was like about 25 feet in front up and about three blocks away. So mm-hmm. I saw it come in. I go, what is that? And mm-hmm. it just sat there, hovered, you know, just sat there. And mm-hmm. so the neighbors were lighting off these big fireworks. So I think it was filming them. And then I go, yeah. And then, so I filmed it. And then it when it left, I seen it leave, too. And it shot off like 40 miles an hour, real fast and low. Yeah, so maybe it was a police drone. I don't know.
0: No, I think it was just police out. I mean, not police. I think it was just people out there having fun with their drones. You know, Mark, when I was up there in Colfax looking at the fireworks display, I probably saw, I don't know, four or five of those drones up there because it's just, I think, the view. I mean, I don't know how close you can get with those drones or if they ever interfere with a fireworks show. I don't know. But I saw several of them there. I'm sure the view is absolutely spectacular when you're doing it like that. And, you know, the other thing, too, that's really cool that I really like to see sometime, Mark, is when they have these drone shows where they actually have the drones making all of these, you know, figures and things in the air. Those are really cool to see. I mean, I'd love to see one. Yeah, I've never seen one in person, but.
1: Yeah, we've seen drones do something at Thunder Valley.
0: Well, what'd you see? What, were they just doing formations and things?
1: They spelled something out and then disappeared.
0: Yeah. No, I'd like to see them do that.
1: Thunder Valley.
0: Yeah, they're pretty spectacular to see that, or at least what I've seen on TV and video and such there, Mark. Thank you for the call, Mark. Good for you. I mean, isn't that interesting? So you got a drone up there filming the fireworks, recording the fireworks. You're recording the drone who's recording the fireworks. And I'm sure someone on the ground is recording the fireworks. I don't know. Everyone's recording. That's what they're doing. Let's go to Davis this time around. We're going to talk to Drew, who joins us. Drew, you're on the Pat Walsh Show. How are you tonight?
2: I'm amazing. How are you?
0: I'm good, too. Thank you, Drew.
2: Thank you. Hey, I'm just going to say real quick, and well, I might ramble a little bit, but I will say I love your show, number one. Number two, let's talk about this USA BS. And everyone coming to America, right? And how amazing. Yeah, I know we lost a 4-1. I get it. Trust me. I'm not even a soccer fan. Football, right? I'm not even a soccer fan. But
0: right.
2: I'm going to go with USA times a million, right?
0: Sure, you bet.
2: That's who I am. That being said, I love And let's talk about it. I love that everyone from around the world has, and to comment on your earlier caller, I love that everyone has came into this country and said, holy expletive, this is an amazing country. From what you guys eat for breakfast to what you guys eat from the Waffle House, right? Who eats at the Waffle House? Nobody. But that being said, it's like everyone is coming to this country and absolutely loves what we do and where we're at. And this is how amazing on the 250th anniversary, this is how amazing this country is. Like, let's be real. I love this place. I've traveled around the world, right? I've traveled around the world. I was in the military. I've done some amazing, stupid stuff, right? All in all, that being said, I love your program. And I love that everyone could come here, these Europeans, South Americans, Africans, wherever you come from, come to America. Figure it out. This is fun. This is a beautiful place.
0: Isn't it amazing to see them celebrate the way, just like you're talking, Drew, they are amazed by things like Walmart. They're like, I saw a thing, they were amazed by, they had pizza crackers in a bag. They're like, you've got pizza in a bag. They're so amazed by these things.
2: Right.
0: And you know, they come here.
2: Right.
0: And sometimes, Drew, it feels to me like we kind of take it for granted. We've lived this life. We're kind of spoiled. So then we have to have all this divisiveness. We don't sometimes appreciate, I think, what we have in this great country. And I think for the most part, people are very proud to be American, no matter what any of these polls tell you. All you got to do, Drew, and you're explaining it so well, watch the video. Watch people who are coming here, coming over from other countries, foreigners, to see what we do here. The fact that when they're talking about it, they're talking about the people who are lining the streets to celebrate. They're talking about places like Colfax. They're seeing it, and they're saying everyone is so friendly. And heck, sometimes the media lies to you about all this. So it makes me proud here, brother, to see that. Totally am with you on that.
2: To add, you have people coming from everywhere. All around the world, coming to America, whether it be Boston, L.A., Massachusetts. Well, I guess that's Boston. But anyway, you guys come from Seattle, right? Everyone comes from everywhere, and then they go, wait, but we thought America was terrible. What? No, this place is amazing. Literally amazing.
0: Right?
2: And so being in other countries and seeing other ways and other facets of life, for people to come here and literally in California, and hey, we could talk on California, that's for another conversation, right?
0: But yes,
2: that
0: right
2: being said, that being said, for everyone to come here and absolutely be floored, right, and all these people to be floored and be enamored with the American way of life is absolutely astonishing. And I needed to comment on that, man, because again, I'm driving whatever, and I'm listening to your show because that's what I do. But that said, man, this is an amazing, amazing, amazing place. And I'm so proud that you could spread the word, and I'm with you 1,000%. And,
0: awesome.
2: Hey,
0: yes,
2: thank
0: sir.
2: You for everything.
0: Drew, thank you for a great call, man. I'm with you all the way on that call. Drew, awesome to talk to you. Hey, Roberta, hang in there. Thank you for your patience. Hang in there. I'll get you straight ahead. We'll continue on the Pat Walsh.

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20: Jeremy, don't use your hands. 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
21: I don't want to go.
20: Jeremy, you're out. Brendan, you're in.
21: Okay. All right.
20: Melissa, you're in too. Brendan. You're out.
21: Okay.
20: What are you doing? Don't do that.
21: What's wrong with that?
20: Well, just don't do that. Do something else. Now get back in.
21: Okay.
20: You know what? Don't go in all the way.
21: I won't.
20: Stay right near me.
21: Should I jog in place or something?
20: Yeah, look like you're playing.
22: Here comes Kick It! Kick It!
20: Oh, come on, ref! What are you not going to call that? Oh, come on! The kid got cream! And what's a 21-year-old kid doing on that team?
21: Oh,
20: I mean, ref, call something!
21: Okay, walk it off.
20: Okay, you would

0: Duke of Earl, born this day in 1937. If you're celebrating a birthday tonight, nothing can stop. Happy birthday to you. Coach McGurk, he hates soccer. Coach McGurk, home movies, he hates soccer for some reason. Yes, I. Here's our friend Roberta. She's in Garden Valley waiting so patiently. Roberta, welcome to the show. How are you?
1: I'm doing wonderful, Pat.
0: Well, fantastic.
1: Where's my Neil Diamond coming to America? But the passion of some of these teams and the visitors coming to America and discovering for themselves, instead of from media sources, about how great it is to be here. And I feel so sorry for those Uruguayan team players to have their flight canceled and basically told, stick your thumb out. I mean, when they get home, they're going to be persona non grata. And are they going to have to apply for asylum somewhere? Oh, the poor things.
0: My God, you know. Look, I mean, come on. It's like, you know, I get it. You know, it's a game. It's a fun game. You know, it has a big impact on your country culturally or financially. Whatever you might want to say, but come on, can we really take it that seriously? That they have to be in go to an asylum and, you know, hide from the public and be persona non grata? Come on, man, we're out there trying our best. You go out and try it. You know what I mean?
1: I guess they got the foot boot.
0: You got the foot boot. Oh God! Oh my God, man! Ah. Yeah,
1: bye.
0: I mean, huh? You
1: know, really? Come on.
0: Poor Roberta.
1: Poor potato farmers.
0: Oh my God. Yeah. In case you missed that, I'll play that one more time. This is Kylian Mbappe from France. She says, "Poor potato farmers." Just one more time. Here's his thoughts on.
2: Paraguay are the dirtiest team I ever played against. A bunch of potato farmers who foul every 10 seconds and then act shocked when the ref calls a foul. I don't know why I even played in this match. Don't waste my time with these farmer teams, bro. Now they can go back to Paraguay and continue on with their farming job. Go milk those cows, you bastards.
0: Don't waste my time with these farmer team, bro. So you got Uruguay and Paraguay. That's right. Maybe they could have got a ride home with Paul Pelosi. You know what I mean? Paul Pelosi. You know what I mean? Hey, where you going, Paul? No, go! You know, maybe you got a ride to the airport with Paul Pelosi. That was a low blow. I know that was a low blow. You hear about that? Paul Pelosi. Lord, someone's going to get hurt here. Paul Pelosi, another hit and run. Here, it's Nancy's hubby. Of course, she's the man of the house. So Paul is a hit and run. Right here, a hit and run in wine country. Left a car with major damage. Yeah, they ain't going to ride over. Paraguay don't want to ride home with this guy, Paul. The husband of former House Speaker Nancy Pelosi, involved in a hit and run, left a parked car with major damage. According to authorities, they said this on Saturday, could face misdemeanor charges. Paul was driving his brown convertible, in Yountville, right there in the heart of wine country, when he struck a legally parked car on the side of the road. So you hit a parked car on the side of the road in Yountville, and then apparently he stops to see what happened, or just stopped, to maybe not see what happened, but briefly stopped either way, and then just drove away. As apparently you do when you hit something and you're pretty sure of it, you just drive away. That's according to the Napa County Sheriff's Office. No injuries, by the way, reported. It's a good thing. Witness saw the collision, called 911 shortly after. Afterward, and the sheriff's deputies found Pelosi with damage to the front of his car on a road roughly a quarter of a mile away, reportedly telling officers he knew he hit something. He just wasn't sure when or what caused the damage. So why get out and take a look, right? You know, you hit something, but you just don't know what, so hey, just keep on moving. Now, he is 86. They say he didn't have any alcohol in his system. He's been referred to, the sheriff's office referred him to the department of, to the DMV for a process to determine whether he might continue to drive. Lord. Let's take Anita's phone call. Anita in Roseville is joining us. Anita, how are you?
3: Hey, I'm good, Patrick. Hey, want to chip in. Well, good to hear your voice. Listen to you. That's one good reason I listen to you, because you have a nice voice.
0: Thank you.
3: You know, I am so proud of the people in California and the United States that even though they're ticked off about the politics and everything going on in this state and this country, they stay here and they're trying to make it better instead of turning tail and running. And I don't know how many people that I know that left California in the last 3 years, and they get to where they're going, Tennessee or somewhere, and they say, well, we underestimated the weather. We underestimated the people, you know, and they wish they hadn't left. But now that they've gone, they can't afford to come back. So I'm just so proud of the people who live here and are proud that we live here, and they appreciate what we are and who we are.
0: Yeah, that's an interesting point you bring up, too, Anita, when you say that. Once they get there and they get accustomed to that lifestyle and it's cheaper, then for some it's hard to come back to California if they do change their mind, right? They do. That's a very good point.
3: And there's a number of celebrities, and I can't remember exactly who, but over the years there have been a few celebrities that have moved to Canada or Europe, and they are coming back now.
0: Yeah.
3: Because they find out there's no place like home.
0: That's right. That's right, Anita. And on that note, because of what you're saying, and of course, Roberta wanted to hear the Neil Diamond America. Here you go for you, Anita and Roberta.
3: Yay.
0: I'm with you all the way on that one, Roberta. Thank you. More to come, Pat Walsh Show. Coming to America, right?

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1: ABC News, I'm Stephanie Officer. A roof partially collapsed at BJ's Wholesale Club in New Jersey's Monmouth County this morning. No injuries reported. It happened after a week of severe weather and heavy rains that led to flooding. In Scotch Plains, about a half hour from New York City, Giselle Ionditis said a storm brought a tree down near her house.
2: We were just trapped in here. We couldn't leave for the whole weekend because the car was in the driveway, and all that tree, if you can see it, was in front of my driveway. But my husband went out himself alone, and by hand, he cut all the branches and put it in front of the house.
1: The U.S. is out of the World Cup, losing to Belgium 4-1 tonight during the game played in Seattle. One fan, Liz Johnson, who lives in Seattle, says no matter what, the World Cup is good for the U.S.
3: Having just the amount of Americans, having all the international visitors, putting Seattle on the main stage.
1: Colombia, Egypt, and Norway, among those still in the competition. This is ABC News.
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4: I'm Joe Michaels with your top local stories on KFBK News Radio. The husband of former House Speaker Nancy Pelosi is under investigation after a holiday weekend hit-and-run crash in Northern California. The Napa County Sheriff says 86-year-old Paul Pelosi is not suspected of DUI and was not arrested after allegedly hitting a parked car Friday in Yountville. Deputies say Pelosi was driving a

0: brown convertible that was pulled over by the CHP a short distance away. Both cars were heavily damaged. Amid a spike in wolf attacks on farm animals, California's Department of Fish and Wildlife is giving more than $1 million to ranchers who've lost livestock. KFBK's Dina Kodiak reports.
1: Wolves were wiped out in California over a century ago to protect livestock, but returned in 2011. Now there are about 100 wolves in 12 packs living mostly in Northern California. While the return helps restore a native species, it also means more attacks on farm animals. In early 2026, wolves killed at least 24 livestock animals, and in 2025, there were nearly 200 confirmed wolf attacks. Ranchers can't harm wolves because they're protected by the state's Endangered Species Act, leaving few options to stop the attacks. Dina Kodiak, KFBK, Sacramento's News Radio.
0: Nearly a month after a fire destroyed Medline's huge medical supply warehouse in Tracy, the company plans to open two new locations in San Joaquin County. Medline says it'll make up for the lost space and more, with a 925,000 square foot warehouse in Tracy opening right away, and a 700,000 square foot warehouse in Stockton set to open in January of 2027. Together, the new sites will increase Medline's total warehouse space by 45%. 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
3: Good evening, 834. Bob Williams from the KFBK Traffic Center. Not much going on. Some construction activity. Reduced lanes eastbound 50 Sunrise Boulevard towards Hazel Avenue. That'll be going on until 6 a.m. A couple lanes impacted there. As far as other work that'll be going on tonight, we do have a list of things that are going to be popping up for us, and that will include work on Highway 99 northbound Dillard Road and southbound between Dillard and Arno. So that'll be going on overnight. Paving on I-80 in Yolo County, Fix 50 project as well, and all the details coming up as they happen. Traffic on the 10s every 10 minutes, mornings and afternoons. 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
4: Overnight, clear to partly cloudy, low 53 to 57, mostly sunny Tuesday, high 85 to 89. Sunshine Wednesday, high 92 to 96, and sunny Thursday, high 96 to 100. I'm AccuWeather's Andy Robb on KFBK, Sacramento's News Radio.
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0: Walsh, how you doing, man? How you doing? Yo! Birthday board tonight. Michael Shreve, percussionist from Santana. Born on this date in 1949. By the way, Santana got tallied up some good scores on our Best American Bands for the first 250 years of America. Heading into the big Independence Day break this weekend. And you know, I got to thinking about that list we did of greatest American artists. And we gave you the finals there on last Thursday night. Man, there was one we left off of there. And I just, like, I was doing my podcast today and thought about that. So I'm going to officially put on that list, because not one single person said it. You got to be kidding me, man. So I'm on that list. I'm officially adding Johnny Cash. Come on, Johnny Cash. How can we not have Johnny Cash on the Great American Artist list? Greatest of American artists. 916-921-1530, 800-834-1530. We're going to be giving away Bill Burr tickets at some point, a pair, for Thunder Valley, July the 25th. So be listening for your opportunity for that. Right now we'll talk to, oh, wow, it's the return of Tyler and Vallecito. Tyler, where you been, man? Good to hear from you.
1: Mr. Patrick, I'm growing grapes out here for Paul Pelosi out in Paso Robles. There's a lot going on in your show tonight. It's a spectacular show. There's a lot going on.
0: Yeah, there is. Thank you. Thanks. What about Paul Pelosi, though? You say you're cruising with Paul Pelosi? Is that what you said?
1: Oh, no, I'm just out here, you know, farming away, just growing grapes for him. Because a lot of people hang out in Yountville and don't drink wine. You know, there's a lot of reasons to go to Yountville.
0: It's beautiful.
1: Other than drinking red wine.
0: Absolutely.
1: Yeah. So, I don't like to see the USA ever lose, ever. But kind of sometimes, like, when the Olympics happen and stuff like that, like, I feel soccer is still kind of just soccer, and I'm kind of done with the buzz. And I'm okay. People will disagree with me, but I don't think soccer is that awesome. I don't think it's that great. I grew up in Orangevale. And played soccer for about, 12 years. Mm-hmm. Loved playing it. Hate watching it. Oh, the Sacramento Knights were fun to watch, though. Remember those guys?
0: Sure. I do remember the Sacramento. I still have, I have a Chico Knights, but I do remember them. Yeah, I sure do.
1: Yeah, indoor soccer is exciting. It's actually fun to watch.
0: Yeah, it is.
1: But
0: I forgot about that.
1: It's super cool. Like, I'm almost stoked. I'm not stoked. I do not ever root for us to lose, but I'm okay with it because I feel like in 72 hours, nobody in America will care about soccer anymore, and other countries will just leave their money here.
0: Okay, look. Listen, I applaud your honesty there, Tyler. Thank you. I applaud that. And I will. And, you know, if they want to pile on you for saying it, that's fine. They're going to have to pile on me as well. Because here's the thing. I have never been a fan of soccer. Now, I don't mean to disparage soccer in any way. It's a fine game. I'm happy for every single thing that we talked about. Am I going to root for the United States? If there's going to be a World Cup and the United States is involved, obviously, then, yeah, just based on that, I'm going to pull for them. Again, being completely transparent here, Tyler, I have not watched more than maybe a few minutes of this, and that's because I happened to be sitting at a place where it was on. I don't totally or fully understand the game. I can tell you this. When I was growing up, I loved to play baseball, basketball, football, dodgeball. I just didn't want to play soccer. Because I wanted to use my arms. I didn't care about playing soccer. I wanted it to stop. I was never the guy that was into soccer when I was a kid. Never. But for me to disparage it, I'm not going to do that. But everything you said, you know, I kind of, I hate to say it, but I kind of agree that after this is gone, and I've heard people say it too, Tyler. I've even heard people in the middle say, you know, I get excited when the World Cup happens. It's like kind of like the Kentucky Derby, right? They get excited when the Kentucky Derby is here, and they're drinking mint juleps, and they're wearing fancy hats and all of that. But once the Kentucky Derby is over, I don't hear a lot about the horse racing throughout the year. And it's a great sport. I've heard for years, Tyler, this is the most famous sport in the entire world. But I've heard that for decades, and kids have been raised on it for decades. But still, I don't think most people who are sports fans can get in, tell you Major League Soccer, the best teams, where they stand and where their positions are within the standings, some of the 10 to 20 great players. I don't know. I could be wrong.
1: Nobody cares. And you know what? Now we can start talking to Robin about the Dodgers.
0: About her hatred of the Dodgers? Or
1: I love... Hey, I'm an A's fan, true and true, but I'm also Dodger blue. Like, anybody but the Giants, and I'll tell you what, you know... This is a good year. I mean, the Dodgers or the A's are hurting a little bit right now, but they'll be back. They're looking spry. Like they got a lot of talent and all that. But
0: yes,
1: holy Lord, the Dodgers are looking to three-peat just like the A's did.
0: Yes. And, you know, the A's are not in a bad position right now. In the AL West, they're not in a bad position. And remember that we do carry the – I don't need you to tune in now, but we do carry the A's games on our sister station, Talk 650. You know, that you brought that up, Tyler, I wanted to mention that Ryan Lasco, for those of you who do not know, Tyler, I'm sure you've heard about Ryan. Hey, Tyler – man, it's so good to hear from you. Call us again, man. I get to worry about you. If you don't call me ever that often, I kind of worry about you guys. So wonderful to hear from you, Tyler. And I agree with everything you said. Thank you, buddy. You know, Ryan Lasco, he brings up the A's. Tyler brought up the A's. He's a great A's prospect. He is in stable condition. I don't know if you saw or if you heard, but this young man really was injured. The A's preparing for their series, of course, finale against the Dodgers Wednesday night. I was there for the series finale. Didn't go well for the Dodgers that night. A bullpen game when Ohtani was supposed to start. Everyone thought he was going to start. But it didn't matter. It's beside the point here. But that night, the A's players and everyone played that game with a heavy heart. After learning of a very scary incident involving the A's minor league prospect, minor league outfielder Ryan Lasco, who this kid was going to be good, is going to be hopefully good. He's playing center field for Double A Midland in Frisco, Texas, Tuesday night. Lasco was critically injured after he collided with right fielder Devin Taylor while attempting to dive for the ball that was hitting a gap. Lasco remained down for about 10 minutes before getting carted off the field, taken to Texas Health Presbyterian Hospital in Plano, where he underwent spinal decompression and stabilization surgery, resulting from a C6, C7 vertebrae fracture. Lasco is rated the A's number 18 prospect by MLB Pipeline. He is in stable condition, according to the last reports. He, at this time, has no feeling in his lower half. According to Dr. Jonathan Poggi, I guess, anyhow, performed the surgery, said there is hope that Lasco will regain feeling in the lower half of his body. Now, this was a day or so ago. We don't know. I'm not sure if there's a new update on this. But they're saying that

0: The positive in the statement from the doctor, they say, is that there's not a definitive statement saying he's not going to regain feeling in his lower half. According to manager Mark Kotze, said we sent players to him. We sent prayers to him. Excuse me, to his family, his teammate, his, you know, the team. Really, this is a trying time, emotional time for them. They want to. They need to support him. He says, "I know we are." A's director of player development, Ed Sprague, flew down to Texas. Lasko's family was with him. All the teammates going to go visit him at some point, show their support. And so, listen, as you're thinking about, as we're thinking about sports and all of this, he's only 24 years old. Ryan Lasko, 24 years old, the second round pick by the A's in 23 out of Rutgers. Spent some time with the A's this spring, big league camp. He impressed Kotze, the manager, and the rest of the A's coaching staff with his defense, which has been touted as elite by the scouts. And then what he was trying to do is play defense there. Ryan Lasko, we wish you the best. Prayers to you. More to come. Pat Walsh Show.
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5: What's happening, fellow sports fans? It's Andy West. Let's look back on this day in sports history, July 7th. We will start today back in 1964, where the National League beat the American League 7-4 in the All-Star Game on Johnny Callison's two-out, three-run homer off Dick Raddatz in the bottom of the ninth inning at New York Shea Stadium. The win pulled the National League even with the American League, 17 wins, 17 losses, one tie, for the first time since the series began. Jumping ahead today in 1978 at the Wimbledon Women's Tennis Final, Martina Navratilova wins her first Grand Slam singles title, beating Chris Everett 2-6, 6-4, 7-5. This was Navratilova's first of 18 Grand Slam singles titles and a record 9 Wimbledon singles titles. And staying right there at Wimbledon, today in 2013, Andy Murray becomes the first British man in 77 years to win the Wimbledon title, beating Novak Djokovic 6-4, 7-5, 6-4 in the final. The last British man to win the Wimbledon title before was Fred Perry in 1936.
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0: How you doing tonight? It's a Monday night. It's a Pat Wall Show. I'm still feeling the pride, you know. America, 250th. All the people coming over and going, man, this is a great country. Are you kidding me? This place is awesome. It does fill you with pride. By the way, Rip, I saw Rip at the little gathering the other night. Very big karaoke spectacular, Darlene with the Wise. And Rip just went and saw our Night Ranger. We'll send this one out to Rip tonight. Sacramento Connections, of course. 916-921-1530. 916-921-1530. 800-834-1530. Now, here's the thing.
1: See? I like that World Cup. See, I may not be a soccer.
0: I don't know why I'm doing Ross Perot. Anyhow. Why was I doing that, Lexi? What was I doing, Ross Perot? Lexi's like, who's Ross Perot? Now listen here, see, Lexi, here's what I think we should do, because this is going to be a fun night on July 25th. It's going to be a very fun night out at Thunder Valley Casino, the venue at Thunder Valley. Why is that going to be a fun night? I'll tell you why it's going to be a fun night, doggone it. That's because Bill Burr is going to be out there making people crack up. 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I'm going to use my lucky number this time. 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You win the tickets to go see Bill Burr. Can't beat that, right? By the way, here's another cool story. How about this record-breaking solo rower, Kelsey Fendler? Man, boy, you talk about someone with nerves of steel. Kelsey Fendler has arrived in Hawaii. Who's Kelsey Fendler? Well, she has broken records here. 43 days rowing from California to Hawaii. Oh, my gosh. Hundreds gathering along Magic Island, the boat harbor there, to watch us on Friday, to watch solo rower Kelsey Fendler complete a record-breaking journey from California to Hawaii. Began more than a 2,400-mile journey from Monterey, California to Hawaii on May 21st. Wow. Pretty incredible. We'll talk a little bit more about that. More of your phone calls. Good luck on the contest for Bill Burr. More to come straight ahead, Pat Walsh Show.

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Come on now. Sorry. Here I am throwing her under the bus. She does a great job. Lord have mercy.

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19: From ABC News, I'm Stephanie Officer. New allegations rocking a key Senate race that many Democrats were hoping could potentially shift the balance of power in the Senate. ABC's Jay O'Brien.
20: Politico reports Plattner's accuser, Jenny Rasico, dated him on and off starting in 2019. She claims that in 2021, he showed up at her home almost blackout drunk. Rasico telling Politico, I had been telling him these words like, no, don't. I just realized that, like, I'm in a situation where there's no consent here. Rasico today speaking to CNN.
21: I remember very specifically saying, I'm not into this.
20: Saying Plattner forced her to have sex against her will.
19: In Ohio, a veteran police officer shot dead at a door answering a call. Four other officers hurt. A mother and daughter found dead inside that home. ABC's Rhiannon Alley.
22: A devastated community mourning the loss of one of their own tonight after an Ohio officer was killed in a dramatic shootout. Just south of Cleveland Sunday night, Rittman police responded to what they say was some type of disturbance. Neighbors calling 911 to report a break-in and shots fired. When officers arrived, they were met with gunfire.
19: Mississippi authorities have located a body they believe likely belongs to a teen missing since July 4th. 18-year-old Nolan Wells was last seen on Horn Island Saturday, a popular vacation spot. The local sheriff's office saying Wells was there with friends when he was reported missing. ABC's Alex Perez.
23: The Jackson County Sheriff's Department, the Cajun Navy, and many volunteers spending much of the weekend searching for Wells. It remains unclear what exactly happened to him. Authorities say they are still working to figure out what exactly went wrong here as his community now grieves.
2: The U.S. men's team fell to Belgium Monday night in Seattle 4-1. This after a controversy embroiled FIFA overturning last week's red card for Florian Balogun at the advice of President Trump so he could play in Monday's game. Belgium goes on to face Spain. 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
10: The rebate of several thousand dollars on electric cars is coming back in California. Jason Nathanson explains.
11: If the high price of gas wasn't already a good reason to check out an electric car, a federal rebate of $7,500 was a pretty tempting incentive. That expired last year, but now California is bringing a smaller version of it back. In the new state budget, there's $135 million set aside for a rebate of $3,500 on new EVs and $1,750 on used ones, with a bunch of restrictions, like it's only available for first-time EV buyers. Car companies will also chip in to cover the cost of the rebate.
10: AT&T has got approval from the feds that could let it end landline service for nearly 200,000 Californians. The approval comes despite a previous state order requiring the service to continue. And no damage or injuries reported following multiple earthquakes in Santa Clara County. U.S. Geological Survey says this happened Sunday morning near Gilroy. That's the latest. I'm Mark Mayfield.
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24: Good evening, 903. Bob Williams from the KFBK Traffic Center. We have reports of a fire out in the Woodland area, northbound 5 West Street off-ramp. A field fire reported there. And getting word that we're seeing reduced lanes right now for overnight work on north and southbound Watt Avenue. This is going to be right around I-80 with two lanes closed and seeing quite a backup right now, starting right after Edison Avenue on northbound Watt heading towards I-80. Work overnight on Highway 50. We'll see a ramp closure. The eastbound 50 Jefferson Boulevard off-ramp is going to be closed for pavement striping, and also the 275 Cabaldon Parkway ramp. Sweeper trucks are working tonight. They are going to be on the Cap City Freeway north and southbound between 80 and 50 until 5:30. Traffic on the 10s every 10 minutes, mornings and afternoons. 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
8: Now, Sacramento weather.
25: Clear to partly cloudy through the overnight hours, low 53 to 57. A nice day Tuesday, mostly sunny, high 85 to 89. Plenty of sun Wednesday, high 92 to 96. And turning hotter Thursday, the high 96 to 100. I'm AccuWeather's Andy Robb on KFBK, Sacramento's News Radio.
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All righty, time is flying on by. We're already into the third hour of the Pat Wall Show, starting off another week, the Monday night Pat Wall Show. My friends, if you would be so kind, I mean, I would, I just can't even tell you how grateful that I would be. I'm trying so hard to grow this audience on my podcast, and if you'd give that a shot, you know, I sure do work hard at it. I don't take up 3 hours of your time. It is easy to find. For those of you who are out there going, I just don't know how to find a podcast. As I always say, it's very easy. I mean, it's super easy. Talk to Alexa. I don't want to say Alexa too loud in case there's one around here. Alexa, you say, Alexa or Siri, play the Pat's Peeps podcast. You say it right into your phone. Just say it right into your phone. Anyhow, it's much shorter. Usually about a half hour or so. We just have a little bit of fun. Speaking of having fun, I told you my lucky number is 17 when we're going to give away those Bill Burr tickets, and for Donald in Roseville, apparently his lucky number was 17 as well, because he won the tickets. Congratulations, Donald. Way to go. And on top of that, it is his birthday that day, so hey, that worked out real well for Donald. So to everyone who called in, thank you for that. Appreciate you. If you did not win, we are going to be giving away tickets for Bill Burr at Thunder Valley all week long. So we'll do it again tomorrow night. So good luck then. I was talking about this unbelievable record-breaking solo rowing by Kelsey Fendler, who left Monterey, California, and went to Honolulu and broke records, beat all the dudes. Fendler rowing into the harbor shortly before 9 p.m. aboard a 21-foot ocean rowing boat, Lily, greeted by a large contingent of cheering fans at the Hawaii Yacht Club. Fendler was on a mission to become the first, the youngest, the fastest woman to row solo from California to Hawaii. I mean, again, that just, I said it before, it takes nerves of steel, in my opinion, to do something like that. You got to be kidding me. So intimidating to me. She does it in 43 days, which shattered the previous women's record, 86 days. God, twice as fast. 86 days, 10 hours, 5 minutes, which was held by Leah Ditton. Also broke the men's record of 52 days. Now, how cool is that, man? Accomplishing an amazing feat, you know, people really give a lot of respect to a woman that can do that, says Robert Hoffman, who was among the hundreds who started gathering at the Magic Island there for Fendler's arrival. And he's right. People must give respect to not just any woman, any human, but the fact that this is a woman who beat out the men significantly and doubled up on the men's record. Wow. I mean, astonishing, phenomenal. The anticipation, the crowd both grew as she was spotted off Diamond Head rowing the final few miles to shore. And the hundreds who were gathered there burst into cheers as she slowly rowed past them and toward the Hawaii Yacht Club. Must be a nice place. Kelsey saying on her spot fund campaign, her mission goes beyond rowing an ocean, inspiring women everywhere to recognize and embrace their strength, which is wonderful. She's making all kinds of social media posts, as you can imagine. Also took on the feat in part to raise funds and awareness for the Whale Foundation, which is a nonprofit dedicated to the mental, physical, financial well-being of the Grand Canyon River guiding community. Yeah, she's a veteran Grand Canyon River guide. She's been guiding multiple trips through the Colorado River for 8 years now. By the way, not the first time she's crossed the Pacific. She was a skipper of Hurricane Rowing in 24. She and four other women arrived in Kauai 40 days, 22 hours, 14 minutes after departing from Monterey, battling huge waves, capsizing equipment failures, adverse conditions. No thank you. No thank you. But there she is. So congratulations to this amazing human being, Kelsey Fendler.
916-921-1530. 916-921-1530. 800-834-1530. Another thing that happened. God, I almost hate to juxtapose Kelsey Fendler's accomplishments with this one. You know what I mean? It's quite a jump to go from doing something that difficult, that difficult to even imagine doing something like that. Quite frankly, on another completely level, I can't imagine doing this either, but boy. Joey Chestnut, 66 hot dogs. Now, I don't get it. Again, this guy, they do this every year, right? Around the 4th of July, on the 4th of July, whatever. The Nathan's hot dog eating contest. Joey Chestnut eats 66 hot dogs and buns to secure his 18.

0: 18th title. 18 times you're the hot dog eating champion. You're the eating champion. On the ladies' side, Miko Sudo consumed nearly 39 hot dogs, 38.75 hot dogs to win her 12th women's championship. How do you know it's 38.75? Do they have someone with a tape measure, with a ruler or whatever? 0.75! Yeah, I don't know. It's pretty... I mean, like, imagine taking your date to a hot dog joint. She eats almost 39 hot dogs. This is held at the flagship restaurant in Coney Island in Brooklyn. 26 men's and women's competitions were apparently significantly slowed by a severe heat wave that pushed the heat index near 100 degrees. And I guess when you're back there, maybe it's the humidity that gets to you there, you know? So in the men's division, Joey Chestnut ate 66 hot dogs and buns. The runner-up was Patrick Bertoletti. He had only 51. Like 51. Man, you were put to shame. Dude, it's 866. You only ate 51. That's pretty weird when you say, I ate 51 hot dogs in however long it is. And still people say, oh, that's nothing. You know what I mean? Ate 51? Third place goes to Nick Wary, who ate 45 hot dogs and buns. He's in Major League Eating. You like Major League Baseball, NFL, NBA, NHL. They've got the logos. I'm going to have to look up the Major League Eating logo. Because all the other sports have these great logos. By the way, a little performance note here. Despite a fast start, Chestnut fell short of his 2021 all-time record of 76 hot dogs. Dang, man. Over in the winner's side, in case you missed it on ESPN Ocho or whatever this was on, I'm sure they had it on one of the ESPN channels. Miko Sudo, as I mentioned, 38.75 hot dogs and buns. The runner-up was Michelle Lesko, also of Major League Eating. Third place was Dominika D, 21.5 hot dogs and buns, also from Major League Eating. I don't know. Who is your favorite eater in Major League Eating? I wonder what the standings are. Are there standings in Major League Eating? How do you determine that? You know, like in baseball, you know, like the Giants are 21.5 games out or whatever. How do you... Well, you know, Bob is... He's 30 hot dogs out, Joe. Okay. I don't know how they work all that in Major League Eating. 916-921-1530-800-834-1530. Steve-O is in Woodland joining us tonight. Steve-O, welcome to the show.
1: Good
0: how
1: evening,
0: are you?
1: Pat. Oh, I'm awesome, Pat. I couldn't even eat, like, that many hot dogs in a year.
0: No.
1: Much less in one day.
0: Right, man. Right. And I just had some really good hot dogs yesterday, so I still couldn't eat, you know. Two was my limit. Oh,
1: yeah. Yeah. So, you were talking about Bill Burr at Thunder Valley. Every time I hear Bill Burr's name, I just want to go country. Hey, man, you sing that, Bill Burr! Bill Burr! Hey, come here, Bill Burr!
0: At the
1: Thunder Valley. Yes. Here comes Bill Burr again. Oh, man. Bill Burr. Yes. Bill Burr, can you hear me?
0: You got to go see him, Steve. You do that pretty good, man. Yeah. I got to say.
1: Yeah.
0: Huh? Still there?
1: Bill Burr. Yeah. Bill Burr.
0: Steve-O, thank you. Come in, Steve-O. Steve-O, thank you, man. Yeah, that's right. Bill Burr. You didn't win tickets, you get it. We'll try it again tomorrow. Thanks, Steve-O. More to come, Pat Walsh Show.
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10: 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A black man from the projects comes forward with information about the case.
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10: But out of nowhere, he goes from star witness to prime suspect.
12: 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They turn on him.
10: 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Lee Harris is sentenced to 90 years.
13: I get 90 years for killing somebody I have never seen.
10: Behind bars, Lee finds an unlikely ally in his cellie, Robert. The pair are like chalk and cheese. There's no way their paths would ever cross on the outside. But as a fellow inmate, Robert sees through the lies and vows to do the unthinkable. Clear Lee's name.
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19: Just before midnight on Saturday, February 19th, 2005, Danielle Imbo and her friend Richard Patrone left a crowded Philadelphia bar. 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
20: It does not make sense. 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
19: 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The FBI called it murder for hire.
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23: Both of them weren't the target. One of them was the target. The other one was wrong place, wrong time.
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0: I think that whatever happened to my dad and Danielle was planned and orchestrated and thought out.
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24: Bobby, I didn't think I'd ever need to tell you this, but I would be a bad parent if I didn't. 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

Welcome back to the Pat Walsh Show. Hey now, how you doing? Monday night, kicking off another week. Another work week. Good to be with you. KPK News Radio, 93.1 FM, 1530 AM. Lexi taking your phone calls tonight. I had so many things to get to tonight. Like Tyler and Vallecito said, there's so many things we're talking about tonight for sure. That is for sure. Coming up, I'm going to talk about Stephen A. Smith. That guy thinks he's a big shot, doesn't he? He's a blowhard sometimes, man. He thinks he's so important. I mean, I don't take myself that seriously. I do a little show 3 hours a day. I don't take myself that seriously. But apparently Stephen A. Smith does. Yeah. So I'll get to that maybe in the last half hour. Like Tyler said, we are all over the map doing fun things. And I heard this song on an oldie station over the week. I don't know where I heard this song. Listen to this song. This is... I have weird ideas that come to me out of nowhere. I admit that. I admit it. I'm always trying to produce a show. I'm always thinking of ideas for the show. I hear things. I'm like, hey, now. If I chuckle, I think, okay, I better write that down. Maybe I'll try that. So they I don't know where they dug this one up. Someone dug this up and slapped it on an old radio station. I'm listening to the radio. And this is must be from the 1950s. The guy by the name of Richard Hayes is singing this one. From 1950, I guess. It's called The Old Master Painter. Here we go. The Old Master Painter by Richard Hayes.

0: right in about that time. I think I came in right about... Right about this time.
1: Masturbator from the far away.
0: Now I'm thinking, now, what did he say? Come on, what did that... What? What was that song? So keeping that in mind, I did something very childish, you know. I just... I did unnecessary censorship because, you know, he's talking about an old master painter from the hills. But when you put unnecessary censorship in there, you know, like bleeps, where there doesn't need to be bleeps, kind of, you know where I'm going with this? You know? Anyone know? It just gives it a new, I don't know, something different about it. Here we go.

0: honey, did you talk to the old
1: Master Peter from the hills far away?
0: Who's that, honey? What did you say?
2: Oh, God.
0: Oh, so very, very childish of me. I know that. At least I admit it. Those are the things that run through my head while I'm listening to songs like that. So I want to talk about, here's on a completely different topic. I want to talk about this knucklehead, Stephen A. Smith. Now, Stephen A. Smith said something the other day that as I'm listening, I'm like, are you kidding me? You can really say that? It's okay to say that, right? Because you're Stephen A. Smith, because you're so self-important. Stephen A. Smith is now facing backlash after saying that the Los Angeles Lakers cannot contend for a championship. What do you mean they can't contend for a championship? I mean, this is a team that has contended for many championships, won many championships. One day after the Lakers acquired center Walker Kessler from the Utah Jazz in a trade, Stephen A. Smith makes these remarks, which then quickly spread across social media, drawing accusations of racism from fans, reigniting debate over race and roster construction in the NBA. And what Stephen A. Smith said, you know, it has to be about white athletes or you cannot say it. And I'm just being honest. Stephen A. Smith says, this has got to be said, so I'm just going to say it. Well, it's got to be said as well that the only reason that Stephen A. Smith made these remarks, people make remarks like this, is because it is about whitey. It's about white people. It's exactly where he went with this. Made the comments Wednesday on the 1st of July, one day, like I said, after the Lakers acquired Walker Kessler. So this comes, controversy, in my opinion, racist comments, stems from the Lakers' rapid roster overhaul following LeBron James' decision to bolt. He's leaving the franchise in free agency. You got Doncic and Reeves, now Kessler, forming the team's new core. Oh, well, what about that? Well, all three happen to be white. Okay, so apparently Stephen A. Smith had a problem with that. And he did not hold back. And instead of me repeating what he said, I think I'll play the soundbite for you from Stephen A. Smith. And then I'll give you my opinion. They'll take yours as well. We'll do that straight ahead as we continue on the Pat Walsh Show.
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4: ABC News, I'm Stephanie Officer. New allegations rocking a key Senate race that many Democrats were hoping could potentially shift the balance of power in the Senate. Politico reporting a former girlfriend's claim, Plattner sexually assaulted her 5 years ago.
5: The main Democratic Party is calling on Plattner to drop out. The timing here is critical. He has until July 13th to withdraw from the race for the party to be able to, by law, replace him on the ballot come November.
4: That's ABC's Jay O'Brien. France star Kylian Mbappe has some sharp words for Paraguayan Senator Celeste Amarilla over racist remarks she posted after Paraguay's loss to France in the World Cup's round of 16. On Monday, Mbappe called her a, quote, despicable woman unworthy of serving in Paraguay's Congress. Amarilla mocked the French captain's origins, upbringing, education, and appearance in a post on X. The Paraguayan government condemned Amarilla's remarks, while the French president is standing behind Mbappe. This is ABC News.
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6: A Southern California family is pleading for justice for their 4-year-old son, shot and killed by a stray bullet 10 years ago. More from Jason Nathanson.
7: 10 years ago today, my grandson was taken away from us.
8: 4-year-old Salvador Esparza's grandmother, Juana, very emotional, as the family gathered outside the Altadena home where the boy was shot and killed by a stray bullet 10 years ago.
9: My baby had his whole life ahead of him.
8: His mother, Corral, says the reward in the case was increased Monday to $85,000. Salvador's grandmother just wants someone to step forward with something, anything, that will bring his killer to justice.
7: I haven't lost hope, and I don't plan on losing hope.
10: A few California cities being ranked among the most stressed cities in the country. Fresno comes in at fourth place, followed by Stockton in fifth place. And drought conditions improving across California. The latest update from the U.S. Drought Monitor shows that nearly 40% of the state now free of any drought conditions. That's the latest. I'm Mark Mayfield.
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11: Good evening, 9:33. Bob Williams from the KFBK Traffic Center checking things out for you on the roads tonight. And we do see a lot going on as far as construction that's be starting up shortly. Right now, some slow and stop and go traffic going on northbound 99 between Arno and Dillard Road. And we're seeing a slowdown there. We'll also experience a lot of pavement and ramp closures on both east and westbound 80 coming in from the Davis area into West Sacramento. Incident-wise, we do have a traffic hazard working southbound Fulton Avenue just north of Cottage Way. Looks like a lane block with some tree damages. And it looks some debris in the roadway, and they're trying to get that cleaned up, too. 80 eastbound Watt Avenue overcrossing construction there. We mentioned that before. Both north and southbound reduced by 2 lanes. Expect delays, especially on that northbound side coming between the Cap City Freeway and I-80. Traffic on the 10s every 10 minutes, mornings and afternoons. 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
3: Now, Sacramento weather.
12: Overnight, clear to partly cloudy, low 53 to 57, mostly sunny Tuesday, high 85 to 89, sunshine Wednesday, high 92 to 96, and sunny Thursday, high 96 to 100. 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
0: 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I might even have them on my show soon. I'll tell you what. 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

0: birthday, I have to feel, you know, I either got to go, hi, it's 50 Cent's birthday. Which I ain't gonna do that. I ain't doing that. Born this day, 1975. And then if you say 50 Cent, then you sound like you're trying to be cool, right? But you ain't. But 50 is. I'm gonna go with 50. I wish my name was 50. Yo, 50, what up, 50? Celebrating a birthday today. Happy birthday to you, though. So, yeah. Stephen A. Smith, a little racist as far as I'm concerned. Yep. Here's Stephen A. Smith, didn't hold back. You know, because how dare the Lakers have three white guys? Oh, my God, three white guys on the Lakers. What did Stephen A. Smith say about that?
1: This is where I need to go.
0: Uh-huh.
2: I just got to say it, yo.
0: Well, you do, because you're so very important.
2: Where the hell the Los Angeles Lakers think they going with a bunch of white dudes?
0: Well, I'm sorry. I interrupted. I'll shut up. Quiet. What? What was that?
2: Where the hell the Los Angeles Lakers think they going with a bunch of white dudes?
0: Mm-hmm.
2: Somebody had to say it, so I'm saying it.
0: Why did somebody have to say your racist comments? But you did.
2: Your three top players are white dudes?
0: Uh-huh.
2: Really?
0: Uh-huh.
2: This ain't golf. This ain't baseball.
0: Right. So he's... Keep in mind, golf and baseball so far from Stephen A., the important one.
2: Hell, it ain't even soccer.
0: Soccer, right.
2: And we got a whole bunch of brothers on Team USA. What y'all think this is? It's basketball.
0: So I'm just curious, Stephen A., are the brothers only the black guys? Or on Team USA, are the white guys, Hispanic guys, any other than black, are they brothers? Who are you referring to when you say brothers, Stephen A.? Who would that be? You got a bunch of brothers. The black guys are your brothers because you're black? But the white guys, the Hispanic guys, anyone else, not your brothers. Okay, yeah, I'm following.
2: This is basketball.
0: Right, uh-huh.
2: In NBA history, when have you seen your three most prominent players on a basketball team all be white?
0: I can name a few times.
2: And that takes you to the promised land. Somebody got to say it, so I'm saying it.
0: Oh, someone's... No one has to say it, Steven. It's just that you're a racist. So you're saying it. So you're saying racist things because you're a big shot and you somehow think you can get away with it.
2: Sorry to the leadership of SiriusXM, Eric Spitz.
0: Why are you sorry to SiriusXM and Eric Spitz? What are you sorry about? Someone had to say it, right? Why are you saying you're sorry? Because it's racist?
2: Steve Torrey, Mad Dog Russo.
0: Uh-huh.
2: Sorry if it makes y'all uncomfortable. Love y'all. Y'all know that.
0: Yeah, sure. But why are you apologizing?
2: But damn it, we didn't do that. I'm a brother.
0: Oh, you're a brother. Oh, he's a brother. Stephen A.'s a brother.
2: Yo.
0: Yo. So brothers say yo to emphasize the fact that they're a brother.
2: This is basketball.
0: Uh-huh.
2: I'm not complaining.
0: Uh-huh.
2: I'm simply making the point.
0: Sure.
2: Ladies and gentlemen, the Los Angeles Lakers, Tinseltown.
0: Uh-huh. Listen how fired up he gets here to make his point.
2: Tinseltown. A place where everybody.
0: Uh-huh.
2: From Wilt.
0: I guess if you yell, right? I guess if you yell. Y'all yell! I'm going to yell!
2: And Kareem.
0: I'll make my point!
2: And Shaq.
0: Because I can't talk. I got to yell it!
2: And Magic.
0: Yes.
2: And Kobe.
0: Listen to this,
2: yes,
0: dude.
2: Yes, Jerry West before them.
0: All right. Oh, subtle. Oh, yeah, Jerry West before them.
2: Yes, Jerry West before them.
0: Who's the emblem of the logo of the NBA. Oh, yeah, Jerry West, yeah.
2: Yes, George Mike and before
0: them. Oh, yeah, George Mike and this white dude.
2: Kitchen centers.
0: Oh, right.
2: But this is the Lakers.
0: Hey, yeah!
2: This is Southern...
0: Can you scream it any louder, Stephen A.? It makes it more important.
2: This is Southern California. This is La La.
0: Uh-huh.
2: This is L.A., baby. This ain't Utah.
0: Oh, a little slam on Utah. Because you know all the whiteys are from Utah, right, Stephen A.? Is that what you're insinuating? All the whiteys are in Utah, Stephen A.?
2: And even in Utah, when you had Stockton, you had Malone.
0: Did you? Can you yell a little louder?
2: Even when you had Hornacek in Stockton, you still had Malone.
0: Does this guy, why does he yell?
2: Even when you had the 7'4" Eaton, you still had Malone.
0: I got a great story about Eaton. He's yelling his racist attitudes.
2: And Byron Russell.
0: Uh-huh.
2: I mean, what's up?
0: Uh-huh, what's
2: Somebody
0: up?
2: Somebody got said, so I'm saying it.
0: Yeah, what's up? Someone had to say, what's up?
2: You ain't going anywhere.
0: Why? Tell us why.
2: being led by three white dudes in today's generation of basketball. I'm letting you know right now, it ain't happening.
0: No, you ain't going to be going anywhere with three white dudes in basketball. So Stephen A. can get away with that, right? Because he's a black guy and he's talking about whites. Be real about it. Be honest. Be honest. Do you think for 1 second that if Mad Dog Russo, a white guy, any of the people he talked about that were happened to be white, do you think that if they went on a show and said, I don't know, give me a team, the Montreal Canadiens, they put three black dudes on their hockey team. Three black dudes. They ain't going nowhere with three black dudes on their hockey team. You think that that person would be called out for being a racist? You think they would if they said that? Do you think they would be called out for being a racist? Mm-hmm. What if you're talking about auto racing? Features very few black drivers. There are some good ones, but they're going to put three black guys. You get the point, right? Surfing? What are you? Are you going to put some three black dudes out there for surfing? Are you kidding me? I mean, come on. It is as racist as you can possibly be. It really is. You know, I think of some Phoenix teams and some Dallas teams and some Boston teams that, and some Denver teams that had white guys. Now, did they have the big trio? I don't know. I never really counted the racist. I never had that racist point of view like apparently the very important Stephen A. Smith has. And people just sit and listen to this garbage. Could you ever use in the exact same context that Stephen A. Smith is saying here and yell about it as a white person, but replace whitey with black? Couldn't do it. Or Mexican or Hispanic or Latin or Asian. You couldn't do it. You would be labeled a racist. But Stephen A. Smith, he's not racist. Someone had to say it. Someone had to say those important racist words. You ain't going nowhere with whitey. Right, Stephen A.? You ain't going nowhere with whitey.
2: I mean, what's up? Somebody got said, so I'm saying it.
0: Uh-huh.
2: You ain't going anywhere.
0: Uh-huh, right?
2: Being led by three white dudes.
0: But that's not racist? Come on. Don't play around. You know it is. In any other context. If a white guy was saying it, I'd probably be fired immediately. 916-921-1530. Let's go to Q in Sacramento. Q, thank you for joining us.
1: What, you mean I can't say these things then? I have a $100 million contract. I produce two shows. I have 5% of ESPN. And I'm bringing up the ratings for this support network. So,
0: I guess you can say it then. Sure. Come on.
1: Well, hey, man, I heard that last week about the three white guys. I said, like, whoa. So the Lakers are desperate. And then, of course, you know, this man has an opportunity to, you know, express his displeasure about it. Mm-hmm. Because, you know, you got to understand now the last 50 years, it's kind of hard to see, you know, a white trio to take a NBA team to the playoffs or to, what is that, the championship?
0: NBA Finals. Mm-hmm.
1: So I understand what he's talking about. He's saying that the Lakers, you know, this is a prominent team.

0: And a team put three black guys in their starting lineup, in that starting five, and they put them on the ice, and a white dude went on and said, are you kidding me? You think you're going to win a Stanley Cup with three black dudes? Are you kidding me? You were tripping. If they did that, gone, bro, right? It's a double standard, Q, and you know it, I know it, we both know it. We're smart enough to know that. Whether or not the fact is, and go back to Nowitzki. Did they have three? I don't know. Look, go back to Nash. Go back to Stockton. Go back to the Celtics when they had teams. But who's even thinking about other than that? Now, if you want to go down the line and you want to go, well, hey, you know, when's the last time there was a trio of white guys that did? That's fine. That's totally fine. To think it, to wonder about it, to see how it goes, but to jump when a man's saying it needs to be said, it doesn't. Does it really need to be said like that? And what if the Lakers come out and win a championship this year? You gonna tell me these guys are no good and they have no chance of winning the championship? I mean, come on.
1: Yeah, you're completely right. You know, because you've got to think about this now. If you look at the last, let's just say from the Boston Celtics and L.A. era. The mid-'80s.
0: Yeah.
1: Right? It was back and forth.
0: Yep.
1: L.A. Boston. And it was a mixture. I mean, hey, Kurt Rambis, you know, him.
0: Yeah.
1: You know, okay, he was a pin in the L.A. cause. Mm-hmm. So, you know, it's all about style points, man. I look at it like say, oh, if these three homies can get it together, then Stephen A. will say, okay, it worked. All right, it worked. You think about this. What is the media community going to think about it?
0: Yeah,
1: you're going to go into the next. You're going to go to the next. What is that? Mm. Next news cycle.
0: Oh yeah. Yeah,
1: no. It is what it is, man. I know.
0: It is what it is, and you know, we all know it's a double standard. We know that. And I got to leave it at that because I'm up against the clock. But I'm glad you weighed in on this, Q. I appreciate you very much. Good to hear from you. More to come, Pat Walsh Show.
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0: Get out in that kitchen and rattle those pots and pans. Happy birthday to the great Bill Haley, one of the first great rockers. Bill Haley and the Comets. It's the Pat Walsh Show. Bill Haley, born on this date 1925.

0: time. Hope you did too. Let's take one more phone call before we go to George Norrie here. By the way, one more reminder. Check out my Pat's Peeps podcast, 472. Let's go to Mike on Highway 5. Mike, welcome to the show. How are you tonight?
1: Hey, Pat. How you doing?
0: Good, Mike. Thank you. Hello?
1: Busy. Hello?
0: Hello?
1: Not again.
0: I'm here. We're here.
1: Can you hear me?
0: Yep.
1: So I call, busy, and then somebody answers the phone, and they said, hold on. So I said, oh, cool. And they hang up on me. So I said, maybe I'm dialing the wrong number. So I pick up the phone and dial another number. Now I get somebody that says, hey, your caller number is 69. I said, 69? I'm supposed to be 17. He goes, not today, you're 69. You're a winner. I said, winner? Winner of what? He goes, I've got 4 tickets to the Johnson & Johnson hair pulling, ass flapping baby oil convention, and you're going. I said, God love you. And it's sponsored by Stephen A. Smith.
0: Yo, rascal Mike, you good for you, Mike. Enjoy that. You got me on that one. You and Stephen A. go to
1: that. How you doing?
0: Oh, good. Thanks, Mike. Thanks for a great ending to my show, brother. We'll end it with John Denver for all of our soccer fans tonight. This was the big song. Thanks, everyone. Thank you to Lexi. Come back. We'll do this again tomorrow night. Sure appreciate all of you guys. All of you. God bless America.

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8: 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And Amanda Knox joins Bobby Cass to talk about surviving prison and life nearly 20 years after being wrongfully accused.
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16: ABC News, I'm Stephanie Officer. The U.S. men's soccer team lost that high-stakes match Monday to Belgium 4-1, but it did not come without high drama. After FIFA delayed the red card suspension of their star striker, Folarin Balogun played, critics raised questions after President Trump intervened on his behalf. ABC's Christian Cordero.
17: The fact that FIFA has taken this somewhat unprecedented move, certainly highly unusual move, to change the punishment to effectively a warning hasn't sat well with people, even with some people who are U.S. men's national team supporters, but certainly it has not sat well with Belgium. They unsuccessfully appealed the decision. FIFA essentially said you had nothing to do with the red card itself, although they are certainly affected by this decision that FIFA recently made.
16: In some parts of the Northeast, 3 inches of rain an hour with more than a half a foot of rain in some spots. In New York and New Jersey, power knocked out to thousands. ABC's Matt Rivers.
18: Up to 8 inches of rain in spots. Drivers inundated near Philadelphia. And in the Pittsburgh suburbs, a 12-foot sinkhole opening up on a road right in front of a hospital. Overnight, storms packing high winds took down trees all over New York City. Even light rail service was disrupted because of so many trees on the tracks.
16: And staying in New York City, a seaplane making a hard landing in the East River. ABC's Gio Benitez.
3: The Kodiak 100 seaplane with eight people on board skipping across the water and then crashing down around noon on Sunday.
12: Basically, we hit the water and then we went up and then we like bounced back down.
3: 16-year-old Chloe Todd filming inside. She and her grandma Ada taking the flight home from the Hamptons.
14: Donuts.
16: Well, donut lovers and cookie lovers unite. Krispy Kreme and Girl Scouts of the USA are combining some of their most popular flavors for a limited run starting July 7th. New donuts include Thin Mints, Lemon Ups, and Coconut Caramel. 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
19: Amid a spike in wolf attacks on farm animals, California's Department of Fish and Wildlife is giving just over $1 million to ranchers who have lost livestock. Here's Dina Kodiak.
20: Wolves were wiped out in California over a century ago to protect livestock, but returned in 2011. Now there are about 100 wolves in 12 packs living mostly in Northern California. In early 2026, wolves killed at least two dozen livestock animals, and in 2025, there were nearly 200 confirmed wolf attacks. Ranchers can't harm wolves because they're protected by the state's Endangered Species Act.
19: A woman dead, three others injured following a fireworks explosion in Chino on the 4th of July. The Chino PD says detectives believe a large quantity of fireworks ignited, causing the explosion that seriously injured three adults and a child and set a vehicle on fire. And Mayor Karen Bass calling for more accountability and a faster cleanup following the fire in Boyle Heights. That's the latest. I'm Mark Mayfield.
15: Now, Sacramento traffic.
21: There are traffic signals out right now causing some problems. Arden Way at Exposition Boulevard and Arden Way at Howe Avenue. Two vehicles involved in a non-injury crash north of Watt Avenue just north of Greenview Lane. Collision Sierra College Boulevard off-ramp at westbound 80. Couple vehicles involved there. Construction activity reduces lanes north and southbound Watt Avenue at I-80. Highway 99 north and southbound reduced lanes between Arno and Dillard. Sweeper trucks on the Cap City Freeway tonight working north and southbound between I-80 and Highway 50. Reduced lanes on eastbound Highway 50 from I-80 to Jefferson Boulevard overnight and from Jefferson to I-80. Traffic on the 10s every 10 minutes mornings and afternoons. 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
15: Now, Sacramento weather.
22: Clear to partly cloudy through the overnight hours, low 53 to 57. A nice day Tuesday, mostly sunny, high 85 to 89. Plenty of sun Wednesday, high 92 to 96. And turning hotter Thursday, the high 96 to 100. I'm AccuWeather's Andy Robb on KFB.
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25: Hey, it's Blazer. So, did you jump in on Awaken 180's Lose 40 by the 4th? If you did, good for you. Seriously, setting a goal and actually hitting it before July 4th? I lost 7 pounds my first week with Awaken 180 and 42 pounds overall and counting. I did it all without meds. In fact, by doing it the healthy way, I went the other direction and actually decreased my meds. Metformin, gone. My A1C is 4.8. If that doesn't get your attention, nothing will. 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

0: From the City of Angels near the Pacific Ocean, good morning, good evening, wherever you may be across the nation, around the world. I'm George Norrie. This is Coast to Coast AM. Later tonight, astrology and the way we live. Here's what's happening. The mayor of Raleigh, North Carolina, is weighing whether to impose a curfew for minors there following a series of shootings and chaotic events over the Independence Day weekend, in which several fights broke out and nine people were shot amid a series of teen takeovers across the country. It's been going on all over the place. Parents, watch your kids, please. Iran continued its day-long funeral for slain Supreme Leader Ayatollah Ali Khamenei as massive crowds flooded Tehran and mourners vowed revenge against the U.S. and Israel. U.S.-Iranian talks remain delayed during the funeral ceremonies, with officials reportedly eyeing Islamabad, Pakistan, as a possible venue for the next round of negotiations, if they ever happen. Here's Tom Danheiser with more.
1: Well, George, processions are drawing massive crowds across Iran and Iraq for the Ayatollah as the newly transitioned leadership and high-ranking officials are managing infrastructures while public mourning continues. The fragile U.S.-Iran ceasefire is facing severe strain as two oil tankers were recently struck by projectiles in the Strait of Hormuz, with U.S. officials blaming the Iranian military. The tankers were targeted and caught fire after bypassing Iranian-mandated transit routes in favor of U.S.-backed courses. Iran insists all regional vessel traffic must coordinate directly with its military, challenging ongoing freedom of navigation efforts, with the latest events threatening the previously brokered understanding regarding the waterway. Meanwhile, according to the country's health ministry, Israeli airstrikes in Lebanon have killed one person just a day after the two countries signed a deal aimed at paving the way to lasting peace. Lebanon's state news agency said an Israeli drone hit the southern town of Nabatia al-Fokwa and later reported further strikes in the area, with at least two more people wounded. And oil prices are hovering near four-month lows, with Brent crude trading around $72.31 a barrel and West Texas Intermediate near $68.80 a barrel. George?
0: Thank you, Thomas. And in a moment, Dr. Jerome Corsi joins us to talk about the Iranian situation and some other issues. Microsoft said it is immediately eliminating 4,800 jobs, representing 2.1% of its workforce, in the software giant's latest effort to cut costs in an era of artificial intelligence. Its Xbox division will lose about one-fifth of its staff, including 1,600 jobs and additional cuts in the coming months. Meanwhile, Sony just announced that they will stop manufacturing game discs, angering the gaming community around the world and triggering renewed debate about owning physical media for games, movies, and music, depending on digital deliveries and streaming services with ever-rising prices. Let's check in with our expert, Lauren Weinstein, to classify this mess. And what a mess it is, Lauren.
2: Yeah, Sony has triggered quite a backlash and brought a spotlight onto an issue that goes far beyond gaming and actually impacts most of us often every day. Sony decided they no longer manufacture PlayStation games on discs for games released from January 2028 onward. After that, they'd only be available as digital downloads. In fact, they said that they've already started repurposing their disc factory in Austria for this change. And man, did the gaming community backlash hit immediately. Angry users, petitions, all kinds of negative reactions. But right now, it doesn't seem like Sony is going to budge on this. And the reason this matters to so many people is that with physical media, you know it can't just become unavailable someday at the whim of a media company. Discs can be carried over to someone else's house to be played or can be traded or often bought used. But when you don't have the physical media, all you usually have is effectively a license. You don't actually own anything. And this kind of dilemma also applies to music and videos like movies or TV shows. While you can still often get CD or DVD or Blu-ray discs for much content, most of the big media firms would likely love to kill this off. They want you to access everything via non-physical methods that they can control. That means everything from arbitrarily cutting off access, increasing prices, including ads and previously ad-free content, or more ads when ads were already present, and so on. This is a real-world situation that many users have already experienced when they lost access to streaming video content that they had previously purchased. You've probably seen on video sites how for some content you're offered a choice between renting it and, in theory, owning it, with owning, of course, being more expensive. But what do these terms mean in the real streaming world? Well, Renting usually means you watch the video once or perhaps some set number of times during a specific time period. Owning typically means unlimited views without time restrictions, but that usually is only the case so long as the content provider makes that particular content available at all and doesn't one day remove various content from the available library, perhaps saying that they no longer have a license to make it available. In most cases, this means that even though you thought you purchased that content, you will no longer have the ability to view it. On the other hand, if you had purchased that same film or other content on a physical medium like a disc, you would typically have a perpetual ability to enjoy it, at least as long as the physical media is in playable condition. The underlying concepts in this battle between physical media versus digital downloads and streaming are twofold. Obviously, not manufacturing and providing physical media simplifies distribution for the media company and will generally be viewed as more high-tech. But a big part of this decision-making by these firms is simple greed. They want to control every aspect of the content and, to the greatest extent possible, limit your flexibility in accessing it. They've largely wanted to stamp out the used market for content ever since the invention of the phonograph, all the way through to video cassettes, CDs, DVDs, and Blu-ray discs. Now they have the technological means to accomplish their long-sought goal by eliminating physical media entirely. We can see something similar happening in the software industry. Software that used to be a one-time purchase, whether on physical media or via one-time download, is now frequently marketed only on a subscription basis, where you have to keep paying for

0: continued access to the software that you're depending on. Various of Adobe's current software policies are an example of this behavior. However, recent surveys suggest that some content consumers have been paying attention to this situation. While physical media for most content now makes up a small percentage compared with digital delivery and streaming, there are signs that when a choice is available, the preference for physical media and one-time purchases has been gradually increasing as more and more people are feeling gouged by the content and streaming firms. Making your thoughts known about this to these firms through your decisions about how you spend your money for content, like perhaps considering choosing physical media when you can, definitely seems like an idea worth considering. How much impact this would actually have in the long run is very much an open question. But if consumers passively accept higher prices, more ads, and ever less flexibility in terms of how they can actually use these kinds of content, we can be pretty sure that the media and streaming firms will continue their process of squeezing us all as much as the market will bear. Perhaps something to think about the next time you want to watch a movie before clicking that mouse.
1: Good idea. Thanks, Lauren. Cuba's power grid failed again today, leaving the entire island without electricity following days of protests over the long blackouts amid the island's very hot summer. Shortly after noon, the state utilities company Electric Union of Cuba announced a total disconnection of the national electric power system and said it was investigating the cause. Here's Seth Shostak from the SETI Institute talking about what's going on in the universe. Seth, what do you got for us?
2: Well, George, I was reading an essay by Roger Rosenblatt this morning. He's a columnist for the New York Times. His column today wasn't about politics or the current state of the country. It was about mortality, more specifically, his own mortality. Well, that got me thinking, not so much about personal mortality, which is, of course, a depressing subject, but rather the mortality of the universe. I mean, while I don't think many people worry about this as they drive to work or whatever, it should be nevertheless obvious that the universe isn't going to hang around forever, at least not as we know it. So why not? Well, all stars eventually die. They run out of fuel and stop blasting light out into space. I think I've run out of fuel myself. That's not a good situation if you're a plant, for example, if you want to work on your suntan. But relatively small stars, and the sun is a relatively small star, go fairly quietly into that long dark night. They swell up and then slowly cool off. Well, they don't just swell up a little bit. As it ages, the sun will get so big that it will swallow the Earth. Not a good day. Anything we can do about this? Well, somehow avoiding that our planet becomes the sun's lunch might be accomplished by just moving the Earth somewhere to another star system, for example. That isn't really possible now, but eventually our descendants will have to face this situation. As Russian rocket scientist Konstantin Tsiolkovsky.
1: Just say the Russian, Seth.
2: Yeah, I'll try that, but, you know, I can't pronounce Russian any better than I can English. He said once, we can't stay in the terrestrial cradle forever. So this is what he was talking about. And by the way, it's not just stars that die. Also pulsars and black holes and, well, everything dies eventually in the cosmos. But don't get too worked up about this, George. It's only really a problem for our great-great-great-great-great whole bunch more greats and their grandkids. And some recent research suggests that our demise may be not quite so certain. Sure, as it gets older, the sun will eventually swell up, kind of like some of my friends, but it's not certain that it will get so bloated that it engulfs our planet. So you see, George, there's actually some good news out there, too.
1: All right. Thank you, Seth. We'll talk to you next week. The situation with Iran, what's going on with it these days? Let's check in a moment with Dr. Jerome Corsi on Coast to Coast AM. Do you really want another summer like last summer, barely sleeping because you were too hot at night? 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

0: And welcome back to Coast, George Norrie with you. Dr. Jerome Corsi back with us, received his PhD from Harvard University's Department of Government back in 1972. From 72 to 82, he worked as a university professor. Jerry published articles in scientific journals, received national attention with a security clearance to work with the U.S. State Department on terrorism. His website, CorsiNation.com, is linked up at CoastToCoastAM.com. And he's got a number of books out, including The Final Analysis. Jerry, welcome back, my friend. How are you?
1: I'm great, George. It's great to be back with you. Thank you.
0: This planet seems to be topsy-turvy. Do you feel it?
1: Yes, everything seems in turmoil. It constantly changing situations, always danger. It's an exciting time to live, George. There's lots happening.
0: Seems to be a lot of hate out there, too, Jerry. I mean, these kids over the weekend went crazy across the country, blocking streets and getting arrested. Where are the parents?
1: Well, that's a good question, George. The parents need to step up and be in control. We can't have teen crowds out destroying cities, killing people. Eventually, we'll have to have police or National Guard control of cities. And that's not a good direction to go. But the teen violence cannot be tolerated for long.
0: I don't know. Maybe I was raised differently, but I never wanted to disappoint my parents, Jerry. I didn't want to get into trouble with the law. I didn't want anything stupid to happen. I just wanted to be a success, and I wanted them to be proud of me. Why can't kids think that way?
1: Well, it's a different era. I think parents don't have the same control over their children. And when we grew up, certainly when I grew up, it was very important to be respectful that your parents were in control. You were accountable to your parents. And I think today parents are just not taking the responsibility and control over their children that need to be taken. It takes a mature adult to raise a child all the way to adulthood. And today there's just too many opportunities for kids to join each other in this random violence that has no consequences, evidently, with law enforcement.
0: Lots to talk with you about tonight. We'll take calls next hour with Dr. Jerome Corsi. What's your take on the situation with Iran?
1: Well, the Iranian war is right now in a bit of a standstill. I think that President Trump is facing the midterm elections already, and there's a need to reduce the price of gasoline. So the war was conveniently halted, at least for a while. It could be resumed, of course, after the midterms. But President Trump wants to appear to be a peace giver, wants to settle the conflict. We really devastated Iran. But Iran, this Revolutionary Guard and the forces within Iran that are revolutionary, are not about to give up.
0: If Iran continues to want to enrich uranium, that's a deal breaker, isn't it?
1: Yes, that's kind of the final red line. I think President Trump has made it clear that finally, a president is going to say Iran will not have a nuclear weapon, and that means not enriching uranium. And that, to the Iranians, would be the final straw, having said for decades, death to Israel, death to the United States. Iran's not about to give up the right to enrich uranium easily. And I think that's really the final issue in the contest.
0: Microsoft announcing more layoffs, unemployment numbers declining a little bit. What's your take on the economy, Jerry?
1: Well, the economy's in really kind of a very tender state. I mean, there's a lot of people who have dropped out of the labor force, over 100 million people with no jobs and not looking for work. And our welfare state has grown to an alarming amount of money. We are now $39 trillion in deficit. The national debt is $39 trillion, and that's unsustainable long-term. The situation can't continue this way for long. We'll be bankrupt. And the economy is moving again in a direction of reducing employees with AI coming on. Microsoft is reflecting this trend, and I think we're in for a real battle in terms of what skills are needed to have meaningful employment. So at the moment, there's a lot of people depending on the government, a lot more than should be, and employment is very difficult to get in terms of a sustainable income.
0: Hollywood is starting to talk about doing films and movies with artificial intelligence actors and actresses, all made up.
1: Well, it certainly can be done. I think it would be very convincing. The problem is that's not good news for actors and actors. And the problem is Hollywood itself is in trouble when movies like The Supergirl are not doing particularly well. And the movies that could have artificial characters in them would be cheaper to produce. So I think it's right now in transition again.
0: Talk to a friend of mine who's a little concerned over his son, who's what you would call a Gen Zer, adults under 35, who's still living at home with them. Now, he's not going to kick his son out, but he's concerned about it.
1: Well, there's an increasing percentage of the Gen Zers who have gone to universities and have expensive tuition debt that they have got to pay off. They're living at home with their parents. Their education did not prepare them to get a meaningful employment. And they're really quite scared as to what their future is. It's an alarming percentage. One out of every three Gen Zers are still living with their parents. Some are contributing to the cost of living there. But again, this is not a stable situation long term for the next generations to be independent financially.
0: How would you grade President Trump's term?
1: Well, I grade it very high. He's faced a lot of crises. He's maintained a very positive attitude. I mean, there have been so many attempts to get rid of President Trump, from all the indictments he had between the two presidencies, assassination attempts. And you watch him in the Oval Office every day, and he's very positive. I mean, I was in Washington for the 250th birthday celebration, and Donald Trump put on a show even though it was raining. He postponed the speech until about 11 o'clock. I didn't get back to the hotel until about 2 a.m. that morning, but it was a great show, and it was one that I'm pleased I didn't have to miss.
0: How do you see the next presidential election? Who's running?
1: Well, I think it's J.D. Vance is going to be most likely the candidate. He's certainly the one that President Trump is promoting. On the Democratic side, it's very hard to tell. I think Kamala Harris is still leading in some of the polls, and the Democrats right now are in real disarray with this movement from the Democratic Socialist America, which is really a communist movement, becoming much more prominent, in fact, seeming to take control of the Democratic Party. That's a real problem for traditional Democrats.
0: What about Gavin Newsom for the possibility of the Democratic run?
1: Well, Gavin Newsom may be indicted before that occurs. Evidently, there's been a lot of surveillance going on with Gavin Newsom. There are issues with taxes and other issues. I'm not sure Gavin Newsom's going to emerge unscathed by the time it becomes really serious as to who the presidential candidates are going to be.
0: Jerry, do you find people to be happy these days overall?
1: I think people are nervous these days. I think there's a lot of uncertainty in terms of the economy, the international situation. I think in some ways we are both better off in many ways than we've ever been, at the same time more concerned about the future than we've ever been.
0: Jerry, we're going to take a short break and come back and talk more. I want to get your take on Vladimir Putin of Russia and see what you think he's still up to with Ukraine and much more. And we'll take calls next hour with Jerry Corsi right here on Coast to Coast AM.
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1: AT&T has got federal approval that could let it end landline service for nearly 200,000 Californians. Here's Tammy Trujillo.
2: The approval comes despite a previous state order requiring the service to continue. The FCC's decision is the latest in a dispute between AT&T and California officials. The ruling doesn't mean AT&T can end service right away. The company's waiting for the FCC to decide on two other requests about the future of landlines. If AT&T wins, it could start ending landline service in California in 2027.
1: Discount summer Disneyland tickets appear to be all gone. The $59 tickets went on sale last week, good for only certain days and evening hours. Now those tickets are unavailable on the park's website. And the husband of former House Speaker Nancy Pelosi under investigation after a hit-and-run crash in Northern California. The Napa County Sheriff says 86-year-old Paul Pelosi not suspected of DUI. That's the latest. I'm Mark Mayfield.
0: Now, Sacramento traffic.
3: From the KFBK Traffic Center, westbound 50 just east of the Power Inn Road off-ramp, construction debris in the roadway and an unknown metal object between the 4 and 5 lanes. Animal Hazard 80 westbound just east of Reed Avenue, a vehicle has hit a dog. Connector ramp closures later this evening starting at 11, westbound 50 to north and southbound I-5 until 5 a.m., westbound 50 to southbound 99 until 5, southbound Cap City Freeway to westbound Highway 50 until 5, and northbound 99 to westbound 50 until 5. And watch out for sweeper trucks north and southbound Cap City Freeway from 50 to 80 until 5:30. Traffic on the 10s every 10 minutes. Burlington afternoons, KFBK News Radio.
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4: Overnight, clear to partly cloudy, low 53 to 57, mostly sunny Tuesday, high 85 to 89, sunshine Wednesday, high 92 to 96, and sunny Thursday, high 96 to 100. I'm AccuWeather's Andy Robb on KFBK.
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9: Dig below the surface in central Mississippi, and odds are good you'll find a burnt orange color looking back up at you. 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
9: 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In Mississippi, keeping secrets is as old as the soil itself. So can the truth ever really be uncovered?
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1: We'll take your calls next hour with Dr. Jerome Corsi as we talk about world events and events that are affecting all of us at home. We'll be talking with him about Vladimir Putin of Russia in just a moment on Coast to Coast. The Paranormal Podcast Network keeps cruising along. 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
2: 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All the shows pop right up. It's a lot of listening, a lot of free listening. Have a good time.
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0: And welcome back to Coast, George Norrie with Dr. Jerome Corsi. Jerry, some people believe that the full-scale invasion of Russia into Ukraine started in 2014. Others say it started 4.5 years ago. What do you think?
1: Well, it goes back quite a ways, George, because this whole issue of Ukraine has been in contest with Russia going back to World War II. And certainly Putin's invasion has been extremely costly for Russia. But I think it's hard for Putin to finally win this war. He's gaining in the Donbas, which is the area that's approaching into Kiev. Russia has now started launching ballistic missile strikes into Kiev. They blew up a drone factory over the weekend, caused massive explosions. And I don't think Ukraine is winning, although Ukraine will hang on as long as the Europeans continue to fund it. And the war is going to continue. It's a really slug-out war with a lot of people being killed every day. And it doesn't have an easy end to it. I don't see immediately that the war is going to stop.
0: What is Putin's motivation?
1: Well, the Ukraine has always been a divided country. The eastern part of Ukraine is Russian-speaking and allied historically with the Soviet Union, part of the Soviet Union and the Russian Federation. The western part of Russia was allied with Nazi Germany and still is in many ways neo-Nazi. So Ukraine is a divided country, and these two sections don't really agree with each other. Most people don't understand that the Zelensky government, prior to the war starting, was sending neo-Nazi brigades into the part of Eastern Europe that's controlled by Russia, Russian-speaking, to try to suppress movements that wanted to be independent. So this conflict has been going on for decades and is hard to resolve given the division within the people themselves of Ukraine.
0: Listen to these statistics, Jerry. 150,000 Ukrainian soldiers dead since the conflict started, 16,000 civilians, 500,000 Russian soldiers. When's it going to stop?
1: It doesn't have an immediate end to it. I think that ultimately Russia will take Kiev, and that will be the end game. And it's just going to drag on. It's like a meat grinder, this war. And it's now gone very technological. The drones have taken over a lot of the battlefield. The war is being fought largely from space with guided missiles and other very advanced weaponry. And Ukrainians continue to run out of soldiers. They're conscripting just about everybody they can find. And to be a soldier in this war is really almost a death sentence.
0: The Iranian situation has kind of taken the media attention away from the Ukraine-Russian situation, but as soon as that ends, it's going to be full-scale back to Ukraine and Russia, isn't it?
1: I think so, George. And also, President Trump did everything he could to try to solve and end the Ukrainian war. And then when Zelensky, head of Ukraine, did not go along with it, was getting support and money from the Europeans to continue the war, can remember this one very contentious press conference in the White House where President Trump thought Zelensky was going to agree, and Zelensky started demanding in public security guarantees, and President Trump was chiding Zelensky, saying, "You don't have the cards." Then President Trump just decided he was done with it. He washed his hands of it, and then Ukraine took second place to Iran. Once President Trump decided that Iran was very close to having nuclear weapons and that couldn't be tolerated.
0: What's your take on the Cuban situation? They're having horrible electrical problems.
1: Well, I think Cuba has just been about starved economically by the United States, with basically boycotts going on, with blocking trade going internationally. So Cuba's in dire straits economically, and is not able to maintain electric grid or other services in the country, so that Raul Castro is actually saying he wants to negotiate with Donald Trump. And I think that the communism could be at an end in Cuba with a little bit more pressure applied by President Trump economically.
0: And Castro, Fidel's brother, is 95 years old. Are they still going after him legally?
1: Yes, they are. There'd be charges brought against him. I mean, the entire history of the Castro brothers is one that does not go down easily in American politics. And I think Cuba is really going to come free, but that's still going to take some time, and it's not going to be altogether easy. That's another conflict, George, has been going on since the 1950s, and is not going to be easily resolved.
0: Isn't there a grandson of Fidel Castro who wants to settle things up with us?
1: Yes, there is, and I think the movement to settle in Cuba with the United States is ultimately going to win the day. Because I don't think the people in Cuba can be economically stressed any more than they already are. So the government is at a precarious point, and I think the pressure for the United States to settle will be almost overwhelming.
0: What would you say, Jerry, and you've looked at things for a long, long time, is the hot button in the United States these days?
1: Well, I think that the hot button is really the rise of this Democratic Socialists of America that, you know, people who are running for office today in the 1950s would have been prosecuted for being communist. And today they're openly...
0: Joseph McCarthy would have loved getting them, right?
1: Yeah. I mean, Joseph McCarthy is looking more right all the time in terms of his saying that this is really a communist movement. And the Democratic Party has gone from being, you know, communist in nature or in inclination to being openly communist and actually anti-Semitic, openly embracing the Palestinian movement. And it's ironic in that the LGBT movement within the Democratic Party would never be tolerated by an Islamic state that hates LGBT behavior.
0: Will we ever find our way out of it, Jerry?
1: Well, George, I think after all,

0: Israel. And I think President Trump is correct that we can't tolerate a state that's a rogue nation having nuclear weapons.
1: That has so much hate with it.
0: And the hate is the really endemic factor in human existence, that we have not learned as a species to coexist with each other. And so differences in race, differences in religion, differences in culture continue to divide us. And we have not gotten beyond these fundamental hatreds, which I think the human species is being tested by God to resolve these differences and to accept each other. Whether we'll ever get there before we destroy the planet with nuclear weapons, I don't know.
1: What's your take on China, Jerry? It seems to be just humming along, doing all kinds of things.
0: Well, China's really economically in a difficult situation. With so many jobs coming back to the United States, with the repatriation of labor and manufacturing in the United States, China's losing a lot of its income. China's got a stagnant real estate market. Population is really suffering, and it's not strong economically. So China's got internal problems, and those are not easily resolved. I think China is going to have to face the need to kind of accommodate the United States much more than Xi Jinping ever wanted to, but China's not in a position of strength right at the moment.
1: Their one-child policy, I think, is biting them, isn't it?
0: Yes, that was a mistake to begin with. The killing of baby girls has left the population of China unstable, with many males not having mates. And China's finding that, you know, its whole population in general is a problem, because there's not enough economic activity to keep the population economically employed. So China's constantly dealing with the potential of people starving, people revolting, and China is not a stable place right now.
1: You wrote a book a couple of years ago called The Assassination of President John F. Kennedy, The Final Analysis. What is your take on that story, Jerry?
0: Well, I think even the recently released documentation has made it clear that John Kennedy was killed by a government-inspired conspiracy that involved the CIA. I think there was also involvement from the organized crime and foreign elements like the Corsican mob, which was running drugs in the 1960s with the CIA out of Southeast Asia. John Kennedy angered our military by not wanting to go to war with Russia in the Cuban Missile Crisis, even the Bay of Pigs, when John Kennedy threatened to break the CIA into 1,000 pieces, angered the deep state. John Kennedy was determined to attack the Federal Reserve, printing money from the Treasury, not from the Federal Reserve. John Kennedy had a lot of enemies. And I think at the end of his life, John Kennedy saw that we needed a peaceful world and we needed to come to a coexistence with then the Soviet Union. He was reaching out to Khrushchev, and that too angered our deep state and our military. So certainly when Lyndon Johnson came in, it was almost hours after Kennedy was dead that Lyndon Johnson reversed Kennedy's national security memorandum to pull out of Vietnam. That was kept secret, John Kennedy's move on that national security memorandum, until the Pentagon Papers. And Lyndon Johnson then revved up the war, and we went into Vietnam with a vengeance.
1: Not a lot of Americans know this, Jerry, but it was Kennedy and Khrushchev who saved the world from any nuclear disaster.
0: That's right. During the Cuban Missile Crisis, Kennedy and Khrushchev were communicating on what was then a teletype system. And basically, Khrushchev reached out and said, "We really do not want nuclear war." And Kennedy responded. Now, the powers within Russia, the military powers, reversed that teletype. And Kennedy actually said, "Let's assume we didn't get this one." And Kennedy pursued a blockade in Cuba, which the military did not want to do. And that resolved the situation. And then we pulled our missiles out of Turkey, and Cuba pulled their missiles out of Cuba. But Kennedy never announced we pulled our missiles out of Turkey. Instead, Kennedy produced this as a great win for the United States, And Khrushchev tolerated that.

0: much to his own demise. Khrushchev did not last the aftermath of the Cuban Missile Crisis. He was replaced from power very shortly afterwards.
1: What's going on with Turkey these days? Are they on our side or not?
0: Sometimes they're on our side, sometimes they're not. Turkey's on Turkey's side, and it's a very pivotal position. It's torn between the Muslim world and its own interests. It's certainly close to Russia. Turkey's right in the balance, and Erdogan is very skillful at playing us off against the Russians for the advantage of Turkey. It just depends on what day and what policy to know where Turkey really is, and Turkey's in a very strong position right now.
1: Have we pulled all our missiles out of Turkey by now?
0: I think so, George. I don't think we have anything, missiles or military equipment, in Turkey. We still have missiles in Europe, although I think that President Trump is backing away from NATO and may actually reconfigure our relationship with NATO over the next 2 years.
1: Back to Kennedy for a moment. Do you think Jimmy Hoffa had a role in it?
0: Well, I think certainly the mob had a role in it. My guess is, yes, Jimmy Hoffa did play a role in it. The vengeance between Jimmy Hoffa, especially Bobby Kennedy.
1: Oh, he hated him. He hated him.
0: They hated each other. And over the Teamsters issue, the organized crime was moving into the Teamsters. That was the McClellan Committee hearings that started out in 1957. And that was the rise of Jack Kennedy. He was on that committee, and Bobby Kennedy was its chief counsel. That was the first national publicity that John Kennedy had received.
1: And you remember, I may have been one of the last media people to talk to Jimmy Hoffa before he disappeared in Detroit.
0: I recall that, George. I mean, Coast to Coast has led many stories, and that was one of them. And Coast to Coast has been right about so many things, including the Kennedy assassination, including what we're now learning about extraterrestrials. Everything that's been called conspiracy theory these days is now turning out to be conspiracy fact.
1: We were right.
0: You were right, George. You always were right. And I've been with you, I think, more than 20 years, George. And looking back over those years, you were right on almost every subject Coast to Coast covered, even though they were controversial. And finally, you know, the vindication on stories like the Kennedy assassination, the extraterrestrials existing. We're now aware of how much we've been lied to by our government, and it's still shocking.
1: We're going to come back in a moment with Dr. Jerome Corsi and take phone calls now, giving you an opportunity to chat with him about things that are going on worldwide and here at home, things that affect all of us. And again, his website, CorsiNation.com, is linked up at CoastToCoastAM.com.
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I'm Theo Henderson, and I created the show while I was unhoused on the streets of Los Angeles. 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
10: From ABC News, I'm Stephanie Officer. New allegations rocking a key Senate race that many Democrats were hoping could potentially shift the balance of power in the Senate. ABC's Jay O'Brien.
11: Politico reports Plattner's accuser, Jenny Rasico, dated him on and off starting in 2019. She claims that in 2021, he showed up at her home almost blackout drunk. Rasico telling Politico, I had been telling him these words like, no, don't. I just realized that, like, I'm in a situation where there's no consent here. Rasico today speaking to CNN.
12: I remember very specifically saying, I'm not into this.
11: Saying Plattner forced her to have sex against her will.
10: In Ohio, a veteran police officer shot dead at a door answering a call. Four other officers hurt. A mother and daughter found dead inside that home. ABC's Rhiannon Alley.
13: A devastated community mourning the loss of one of their own tonight after an Ohio officer was killed in a dramatic shootout. Just south of Cleveland Sunday night, Rittman police responded to what they say was some type of disturbance. Neighbors calling 911 to report a break-in and shots fired. When officers arrived, they were met with gunfire.
10: Mississippi authorities have located a body they believe likely belongs to a teen missing since July 4th. 18-year-old Nolan Wells was last seen on Horn Island Saturday, a popular vacation spot. The local sheriff's office saying Wells was there with friends when he was reported missing. ABC's Alex Perez.
14: The Jackson County Sheriff's Department, the Cajun Navy, and many volunteers spending much of the weekend searching for Wells. It remains unclear what exactly happened to him. Authorities say they are still working to figure out what exactly went wrong here as his community now grieves.
10: The U.S. men's team fell to Belgium Monday night in Seattle 4-1. This after a controversy embroiled FIFA overturning last week's red card for Florian Balogun at the advice of President Trump so he could play in Monday's game. Belgium goes on to face Spain. 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
15: A new poll says Democrats are okay with Newsom and his wife being investigated. Here's Jason Campidonia.
16: The poll, partially from JL Partners, found that 27% of Democrats support the peek into California's governor, 14% say they somewhat support the investigation, and 13% say that they strongly support it. Newsom announced 3 weeks ago that he and the first partner were the targets of a Department of Justice investigation, which includes both the FBI and the IRS. Newsom says the investigation is nothing but President Trump going after his political enemies.
15: A rebate of several thousand dollars on electric cars is coming back in California. In the new state budget, there's $135 million set aside for a rebate of $3,500 on new EVs and $1,750 on used ones. And gas prices dropping in California this week, according to AAA, which says the average current cost per gallon is $5.38. That's the latest. I'm Mark Mayfield.
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17: Overnight work on I-80 in Yolo County. We start with reduced lanes from Highway 113 to the Solano County line until 5. And that continues to Mace Boulevard until 5 as well. Eastbound 80, Mace Boulevard off-ramp is closed until 5. 80 heading towards the Davis area, Enterprise Boulevard, West Capitol Avenue, alternating lane closures going on through 4 a.m. East Childs Road to Mace Boulevard, reduced lanes also until 4. Ramp closure, westbound 80, Mace Boulevard off-ramp closed until 5. Alternating lane closures back again, Mace Boulevard to the Solano County line, westbound 80 until 4. And the westbound 80 Richards Boulevard on-ramp is closed until 5. Traffic on the 10s every 10 minutes, mornings and afternoons, KFBK News Radio.
7: Now, Sacramento weather.
0: Clear to partly cloudy through the overnight hours, low 53 to 57. A nice day Tuesday, mostly sunny, high 85 to 89. Plenty of sun Wednesday, high 92 to 96. And turning hotter Thursday, the high 96 to 100. I'm AccuWeather's Andy Robb on KFBK.
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0: And welcome back, George Norrie, with Dr. Jerome Corsi. Jerry, any new books working on?
1: Well, George, they're wanting me to write a book on the coming up presidential election, looking at the rise of the Democratic Socialists of America. And I'm probably going to do that. I'll probably have it out in October, just before the November elections.
0: Now, there are still a lot of Democrats who are not socialists, right?
1: You're correct. And that's, I think, George, one of the issues in the Democratic Party. The traditional leadership of the Democratic Party is liberal. It has always been associated with working people, with labor unions, with wanting to address social injustices. But this new brand of Mondanis and others coming in are openly communist, are openly in support of the Palestinian movement. There's a strong anti-Semitism that's developing within this extreme left of the Democratic Party. I think there's a breakup within the Democratic Party from the traditional Democrats and these new leftist, communist-oriented Democrats. And it's not clear if the Democratic Party is going to survive as we know it.
0: If it doesn't, what does that mean to us?
1: Well, we'll have to have an emergence of a new party. And the question is whether or not that this radical left is a fringe movement or whether it's going to captivate the center of the Democratic Party. If it does capture the center of the Democratic Party, we'll have a real division between a more populist movement in the Republican Party and a communist movement in the Democratic Party, and our politics will get more radicalized and more divisive.
0: You ready for calls?
1: Yes, I am.
0: Let's start with Walter, truck driving in the city of New York, east of the Rockies. Hey, Walter, go ahead.
2: Well, I'm not really in New York City, but I'm driving the New York truck driving.
0: Good enough.
2: Yes, sir. So how you doing, George?
0: Great, Walt. Thanks.
2: Good. Jerome, I got a question. Well, actually, a few. One is social media and artificial intelligence is what's ruining a young generation. And back during the Second World War, Patton's idea was to go into Russia and take that over, and that would have never been had nothing to do with communism no more. And Russia was our ally back in the Revolutionary War. And if you ask me about who I think it should be our next president, it should be somebody who is a nonpartisan, like a Jesse Ventura. What's your take?
1: Well, it'd be nice if our politics be less divisive. I think the whole issue of what Patton wanted to do at the end of World War II, which was to attack the Soviet Union, was just not palatable at the time. The country had been through too much in World War II and wanted peace. Long term, the communism died in Russia with the fall of the Berlin Wall, and it's surprising to see it being revived with the assumption that it can do wonderful things when the history of communism has been to cause millions of people to die.
0: How long has Putin been in office, Jerry?
1: Well, it goes back, George. I guess it's now well over 20 years. I mean, it's almost hard to remember who was there before him. I mean, go back to Brezhnev and others. Now they're receding into history. And Putin has been long-term in Russia.
0: Yeltsin, right?
1: Yeltsin, Brezhnev. I mean, it goes back to Khrushchev. I mean, I can remember many. And the history of, you know, Russia has been the end of communism, which certainly back in the Khrushchev days seemed hard to imagine could happen. But today, Putin is a long-termer. How long he'll last, I think, depends on the ultimate outcome of the Ukrainian war.
0: Let's go to Raleigh, North Carolina. Jimmy's with us. Jimmy, you had some shootings this weekend, did you not?
3: Yeah. Happy 250 to the USA. God bless America, I guess.
0: It was a tough weekend out there, though.
3: I have lived through communism, and to me, there's no difference between communist and socialist. They are the same Marxist bunch. They are just chameleon trying to take whatever label to pass by scrutiny, they are look at say Vietnam. They The name of the country is the Socialist Republic of Vietnam, but they're run by the Communist Party. That's my point. There's no difference. I think same as many other countries too, and there are authoritarian countries and regimes everywhere.
0: You would probably agree, Jerry?
1: Yes, I think so. I think the differences between socialism and communism are subtle. And in general, they're both authoritarian. They're both promising everything's going to be wonderful, everything's going to be free, nobody's going to have any worries. And all they really end up being is putting everybody in servitude to an authoritarian government and ending up killing those who disagree with them. So the history of socialism, communism is not particularly pretty.
0: When do you see gasoline prices going down, Jerry?
1: Well, I think they're already coming down. As soon as we have some relief in the Straits of Hormuz and some ships start getting through, we're seeing gasoline coming down under $4 a gallon. And I think that President Trump's ambition is to have it closer to under $2 a gallon. That would be wonderful if we get there. But he's going to certainly push for that by the midterm elections. It's one of the reasons I think that we've had a cessation in the war with Iran in order to get gasoline prices down before the voting occurs.
0: Let's go to Thea in the state of Wisconsin, wildcard line. Hi, Thea.
4: Hi, fellas. Thank you, George, for everything you do. And Dr. Jerry, I wanted to thank you for acknowledging the good things that President Trump has done and for acknowledging all of the wisdom and insight and good things that George has done with Coast to Coast. And my question is, we had a couple of female police officers injured over the weekend. One was hit by a car, and one got a firework in her face. But my question is, we have a neighbor who's a musician, and a couple of months ago he said, oh, we're going to be performing at the MK Ultra Bar. And my husband and I looked at each other. We're like, what? Now, so I just looked it up before I called. And they've added a small E after the MK. So it's like the Milwaukee Ultra Bar. And it only holds 49 people. But I am worried. I have a feeling that MK Ultra still exists. Like, you can't kill it, right? And I'm worried that they might be trying to influence the upcoming election. And I was wondering if you've heard of any other MK Ultra bars popping up around the country.
1: Well, that one's new to me. That's the first I've heard of an MK Ultra bar existing. We just had revelations again this past few weeks that MK Ultra lasted a lot longer. It was a lot more of a serious CIA operation, basically involving very deep drugs, LSD, etc., to try to influence people's behavior and to produce these Manchurian candidates that were triggered to act in certain ways with signals being given. It was a very dangerous experiment by the CIA. And again, it shows how much our government does that we don't know about until many years later and nefarious. I also, in your comments, my heart goes out to the law enforcement, first responders who put themselves in danger every day and suffer for that. They're really heroes, and we also ought to honor those who put themselves in danger for our security.
0: What's new at WorldNet Daily these days, Jerry?
1: Well, it's continuing to go. And, George, I think it's had a long history, and I continue to wish it well. Joseph Farah is recovering, I hope, from his stroke, and that sadly disabled him. But WorldNet Daily continues to go on, and I'm proud of my association with it, which lasted some 15 or 16 years.
0: You're still on the front cover of the website.
1: Well, I've been there for so many years and published so many things with them. although I'm not actively working there now. I'm doing much more as going back into investment banking. I'm in my second financial career, trying to recover from some of the things I went through with the Mueller investigation and all the turmoil in my life over the last few years. But I remain very active and remain very active writing, and am looking forward to doing another book.
0: Would you do it all over again, what you went through?
1: I think, George, yes. I don't think I had much choices. I stayed true to myself and true to God, and tried to, you know, testify with everything in the Mueller investigation. Even though they wanted to put me in prison, I did refuse to take their plea deal. They thought I had a tie to Julian Assange, which I did not have. And after I refused to take the plea deal, they did not indict me, but they closed down the Mueller investigation. But it cost me my 32-year marriage, and it cost me a lot of personal turmoil for over 10 years with that. And then during the pandemic with telemedicine, I was doing the Zelenko protocol, working to get people hydroxychloroquine, ivermectin, and Representative Clyburn wanted to put me in prison for selling illegal drugs. And so I've certainly been through the ringer over the past 10 years.
0: We were right about COVID, weren't we?
1: Well, George, yes, you were. And you've been, as so many things, you were one of the first to know that COVID was a manufactured disease, lab-produced. It was a bioweapon, that it could be resolved as a bad flu, and the government was lying to us. You were on top of that story, George, as you've been on top of so many stories over the years.
0: Well, I remember going through these days with you, Jerry, and you stayed strong, my friend.
1: Well, thank you, George. I appreciate that.
0: Let's go to Jim. Tim in Alberta, Canada. Hey, Timmy, go ahead.
5: It's Tim. Yeah, Jerry and George, Ukraine. When the war first started, I got on the Facebook on the Russian site, and President Putin, he had a following there, and I made a comment about the Kerch Bridge, and I can't remember exactly what it was, but Putin's reply to me in English was, oh, look, we have a Westerner here. And that was after that. Yeah, they just ignored me and went all back to Russia because it was the only English in the whole feed. But I wonder if you guys know that in World War II, you know, there's been animosity between Ukraine and Russia like forever, and Hitler allowed, you know, Ukraine was occupied by the Nazis. Hitler allowed the Ukrainians to join, because he didn't want to, but join, in this case, the SS, to fight only the Russians and not the Allies.

0: And he recruited a lot of men to do that because the animosity was so great against the Russians that he got lots of ranks from Ukrainian people only to fight the Russians. Do you know about that?
1: I'd always heard about Nazis in the Ukraine, Jerry. Did you?
2: Oh, yes. I mean, it's a long history, and certainly atrocities that occurred against Jews in Ukraine were legion, and the Nazis were very dominant in Western Ukraine. They were not in Eastern Ukraine, which is largely Russian-speaking. And that's been a divide in the country which goes back really centuries. Ukraine is not a unified country. It's really divided between allegiance to Russia and allegiance to Germany. And the Nazi element within Ukraine and Western Ukraine is still very strong, with Nazi brigades, with Nazi symbols. And the Nazism in Ukraine has never completely been extinguished.
1: Was Vladimir Putin justified in going into Ukraine?
2: Well, justified in political terms is going to be an arguable issue. Certainly, what Putin was concerned about was the number of Russian-speaking Ukrainians that were being oppressed by the Zelensky government, sending in these Nazi brigades to suppress a liberation movement in the Russian-speaking provinces. And when it turned into a persecution of the Russian Orthodox Church, Putin had enough of it. Putin is actually quite religious. He believes in the Russian Orthodox Church and professes Christianity strongly, which is a surprise to most people. But again, Ukraine is a difficult country to understand, and I don't think it'll ever be a unified country. I think it will have to be ultimately divided into two nations.
1: West of the Rockies, Mark is with us, Roseville, California. Hi, Mark.
3: Hey, George. I'd like to ask Mr. Corsi, how powerful is the Communist Party USA based in New York? And if he remembers real 184 to 185 from the National Archives.
2: I do. How powerful is it? I think communism in general is pretty much a fringe movement. I don't think it's predominant in the Democratic Party. I think it's got its support among younger people mostly who have been trained in universities with this woke culture and taught that the United States is an oppressor nation, a racist nation, etc. I'd like to see this entire movement, this critical theory movement, which has its roots in the Frankfurt School and in communism, I'd like to see it extinguished out of our universities.
1: What does the 184-185 reels mean, Jerry? Do you know?
2: Well, it's a whole thing with various conspiracy theories in terms of reels that go back into looking at various movements of extraterrestrials, a whole variety of things that have been suppressed. Let's just put it that way.
1: Next up, Eric is truck driving in Indiana. Welcome to the show, Eric. Go ahead.
4: Well, I've got a very scary question to ask here. You think that this would be the beginning of maybe a one world order or a government, one government, maybe where the Antichrist would pop up? And maybe somebody would become a king.
1: Do you think that's the timing? What do you think, Jerry? Revelation time?
2: Well, it certainly, in many ways, feels like end days when you take a look at the Revelation, the Apocalypse of the Bible, things that are happening. Clearly, I think the New World Order, the World Economic Forum, there's a group of people who think they can be superhuman, transhuman, supplant themselves with chips in their brains and live forever as computer programs. I mean, these ideas are there. Certainly the woke movement, the communism that's here, is in a sense, the useful idiots. The Klaus Schwabs of the world would be happy to use the nihilism of Marxism and Maoism to destroy traditional values and supplant it with a New World Order, where a small group of people would be in control and the rest of us would be useless serfs. But I'm not sure that will ever happen, but it's certainly there as a possibility.
1: We'll come back in a moment with Dr. Jerome Corsi and take final phone calls right here on Coast to Coast AM.
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1: A high school in Northern California wants to try and keep their mascot depicting Native Americans. Here's Jason Campadonia.
2: Marysville High School in Yuba County removed the Indians mascot at the start of July after it became law in California that bars state public schools from using what it describes as derogatory Native American terms for mascot or sports teams. If a school can get a written exemption from a local federally recognized tribe, it would be okay. Officials with the Marysville Joint Unified School District Board of Trustees say they tried and failed, but they'll continue to talk with tribes in hopes of bringing back the mascot.
1: A missing mother and daughter found safe after hiking in the San Bernardino Mountains. Deputies say the pair was not injured, walked out on their own on Friday, and more than 130 volunteers collected over 250 pounds of trash from San Diego beaches after the 4th of July. It's the annual post-4th cleanup at Mission Beach. That's the latest. I'm Mark Mayfield.
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3: Our Fix 50 list is growing shorter, but we still start with some work on the eastbound side with reduced lanes from the Cap City 99 connection to Mayhew Road until 6 a.m. Ramps close the 26th Street slip-on ramp and the 65th Street loop-on ramp until 6. Reduced lanes on eastbound 50 between Sunrise Boulevard and Hazel Avenue until 6. Work overnight westbound 50, reduced lanes Mayhew Road to the Cap City 99 connector until 6 and the connector to the Yolo County line until 5. Three connector ramp closures, westbound 50 to north and southbound I-5 until 5 and westbound 50 to southbound 99 until 5. Traffic on the 10s every 10 minutes, mornings and afternoons, KFBK News Radio, 93.1 FM, 1530 AM.
0: Now, Sacramento weather.
4: Overnight, clear to partly cloudy, low 53 to 57, mostly sunny Tuesday, high 85 to 89. Sunshine Wednesday, high 92 to 96, and sunny Thursday, high 96 to 100. I'm AccuWeather's Andy Robb on KFBK.
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9: What's happening, fellow sports fans? It's Andy West. Let's look back on this day in sports history, July 7th. We will start today back in 1964, where the National League beat the American League 7-4 in the All-Star Game on Johnny Callison's two-out, three-run homer off Dick Raddatz in the bottom of the ninth inning at New York Shea Stadium. The win pulled the National League even with the American League, 17 wins, 17 losses, one tie, for the first time since the series began. Jumping ahead today in 1978 at the Wimbledon Women's Tennis Final, Martina Navratilova wins her first Grand Slam singles title, beating Chris Everett 2-6, 6-4, 7-5. This was Navratilova's first of 18 Grand Slam singles titles and a record 9 Wimbledon singles titles. And staying right there at Wimbledon, today in 2013, Andy Murray becomes the first British man in 77 years to win the Wimbledon title, beating Novak Djokovic 6-4, 7-5, 6-4 in the final. The last British man to win the Wimbledon title before was Fred Perry in 1936.
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1: Next hour, astrologer Leslie McGuirk joins us to talk about the world we're in, and then we'll do some readings later in the program or just questions for her on Coast to Coast. We'll be back in a moment with Dr. Jerome Corsi and take final calls with him as well. 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
1: 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Right at the top of the homepage, it says Insider. 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

0: And welcome back, Dr. Jerome Corsi with us. George Norrie back with you as well with our final calls. What kind of year are we going to have for the rest of the year, Jerry? What's your guess?
1: Well, I think the rest of the year will continue to be contentious, especially as we get into the election cycle, which now begins in earnest. We're going to have a very rigorous debate, even within the Democratic Party, over the socialist-communist movement. I think President Trump is going to be very active, almost as if this were a presidential election. He's going to hold a Republican convention, which is unusual. I think it's unprecedented for a midterm election. And I expect we're going to be dealing with the economy. We're going to be dealing with maybe a resumption of the war in Iran after the midterm election. I expect the next few months are going to be very contentious, as have been the last few months, with many of the same issues continuing.
0: Are you going to the new ballroom if it's ever finished?
1: Yes, I am, George. I'm looking forward to it. The East Room was always too small, and this new room that President Trump is building is going to be large and pretty magnificent, like everything he does. I'm still astounded to see how much gold he's put into the Oval Office. It was never that much gold, and everything Trump does is done in style and great deal of luxury and a great deal of magnificence. He's going to have the same impact, I think, in redoing Washington. I noticed the Lincoln Memorial, the Jefferson Memorial have been cleaned. The White House is being cleaned. Trump is doing everything he can to beautify Washington again.
0: Let's go to final calls. Let's go to Eduardo, first-time caller in Tampa Bay, Florida. Eduardo, welcome to the program.
2: Yeah, hello, George and Dr. Jerome Corsi.
0: Hi.
2: This is regarding Venezuela. The interior minister, his last name is Cabello. He, by the way, has a arrest warrant just like Maduro. He got into an exchange of words with a relief worker over there due to the Venezuela earthquakes. And my question is, do you see any possibility of him being picked up, if you want to use that word, in the future by military forces over there?
1: It's a possibility, but I think right now it's not going to happen. I think Venezuela is mostly going to have to get through this humanitarian disaster of the earthquake.
0: Horrible.
1: Yeah, it was really tragic. And number of people killed was really shocking. And Maduro's in captivity. I think we're going to be hearing about Maduro when finally the election theft in 2020 gets fully exposed. I believe he will play a role publicly in announcing what Venezuela did with the computers to alter the results in 2020 of the presidential election.
0: What do you think they did, Jerry? Can you say?
1: Yes, I can say a lot of the there's evidence, and I know that the Trump administration has the evidence that the computers were in Venezuela altered. A lot of the manipulation of the computers occurred through Venezuela. And that evidence has been collected and I think was one of the reasons behind the capture of Maduro. I think President Trump will issue a national security emergency declaration that our elections have been compromised by foreign interference. And he's going to demand that we have proof of citizenship to vote, that non-citizens not vote, that we have limited mail-in ballots back to the absentee ballot system, and we go to paper ballots that are hand-counted. I think that type of a national security executive order, which would come under Article 2 powers as commander-in-chief, would be very hard to contest in the courts. And it would take two-thirds votes of Congress to overturn it. I don't think Donald Trump is going to allow the midterm elections to be stolen, and I don't think we're going to have the continued counting of ballots and days after the election ends. I think President Trump is going to demand that this be an honest election, even if it takes a National Guard to be employed in various states to make sure the election is legitimate.
0: Next up, let's go to Mark in Ohio. Welcome to the program. Hello there, Marky.
3: Hey, George, your Navy colleague back at you.
0: Yes, sir.
3: Yeah, I salute the Navy and all the military guys. Anyway, George, just real quick, George, I had a comment and then a question for Dr. Corsi.
0: Sure.
3: I want to mention real quick, George, you remember you had Mark Lerner, the astrologer Mark Lerner, on not long ago.
0: Right.
3: Yeah, and he commented about Pluto being in Capricorn for the first time since we became a country. You know, he said that it takes, you know, that long, 250 years to go around the sun. And so you have to wonder what that portends. You know, it's fascinating to contemplate that. But anyway, you remember you had an investigative reporter named Russell. Was that his first name or last name, George?
0: Last name.
3: Russell.
0: Last
3: name.
0: Yeah,
3: well, yeah, about 2 weeks ago or so. And I mentioned to him that the break-in at the Watergate Hotel, I asked his opinion, at the break-in at the Watergate Hotel was a setup to ruin Nixon. Because I heard on a radio, another radio talk show a long time ago that it was seemingly easy for those guys to get in there and easy for them to get into that safe. You know, we know that Jackie Gleason met with Nixon and they both disappeared for some time, you know, and Gleason showed him some alien things,
0: mm-hmm.
3: quote unquote, you know.
0: Nixon showed Gleason.
3: Okay. So, but anyway, I think Nixon was going to divulge what he knew. And also, you have to look at the, I think Dr. Corsi will remember, maybe you too, George, that Nixon took us off the silver standard halfway through his term and toward the end of his term. And maybe the Federal Reserve frowned on that. Anyway, I wonder Dr. Corsi's opinion about that, George.
0: I think it was the gold standard, wasn't it, Jerry?
1: He took us off the gold standard, yes. And the break in the Watergate Hotel, I knew Gordon Liddy quite well.

0: Hey, George. Now, I'd like to ask the doctor about the shooters of John F. Kennedy. Now, Daniel Cishan said that he knows who the shooters are, and I'd like to know if you have ever talked to him about that.
1: No, I have not talked to him about it, but there are different people who have speculated, various people to have been the shooters. My analysis of it is more important where the shots came from. The shooters were professional shooters. These were not easy shots taken, especially
2: the grassy knoll, Jerry.
1: Yes, the shots came from the grassy knoll. The shot that blew the back right out of Jack Kennedy's head and splattered Secret Service agent Clint Hill, grabbing onto the left back of the limousine. That shot threw Jack Kennedy violently back to the left, and we show that in the book on the book I wrote with David Mantic, radiation oncologist. The X-rays, the three X-rays of Jack Kennedy's skull in the archives were all altered to hide evidence of frontal shots. A frontal shot can be clearly seen that hit Jack Kennedy in the right forehead by the hairline and by the right ear that blew out the back right of Jack Kennedy's head. Jack Kennedy was shot from the front, and the shot that hit him in the back of the head was from a low angle. None of the shots that hit Jack Kennedy's head came from the Texas School Book Depository sixth floor where Lee Harvey Oswald was supposed to have been the shooter.
2: He was what he said he was, a patsy.
1: That's right, and I think he was on government assignment. I think he was assigned with both the CIA and the FBI, and I think it was a shock to him that he was the setup guy for having been the shooter, and he proclaimed his innocence in the few hours he had from his arrest until his killing by Jack Ruby on the Sunday after the assassination that occurred that Friday.
2: Well, the columnist said Dorothy Kilgallen was on it, and look what happened to her.
1: Well, she said she had evidence that was shocking, and she showed up dead. And I think the lesson from that is something I've always done, and that is that when you've got breaking news, tell everybody about it. And that way it's no longer dangerous to you to know something that you can't reveal. Every secret should be exposed. Even biblically, we're told that all lies will eventually be revealed as truth.
2: Final calls. Will in New York. Go for it, Will.
3: Hi, George. I was going to focus on the Nazi issue and Ukraine. And I'll just make one quick comment about that before I ask another question. But you know that everything that Mr. Corsi says is straight off of the Russia Today website. And, you know, there's not a Nazi presence in present-day Ukraine to that extent. And Eastern Europeans and Ukrainians say Kyiv. Now, it's the understood pronunciation, Kyiv, not Kiev. That's what Russians say, okay? So I think it's important that we know that, you know, there is a real presence here in the United States that follows MAGA for some reason because Putin really likes to manipulate people in the West and try to say that there's a big presence in Ukraine of Nazis. But the other real thing I have to ask, which I wasn't prepared for, but Mr. Corsi brought up again about the 2020 election. And you know that it's all Republicans, and including yourself, George, and other conservatives like myself, know that Republicans have gone over this election in every way possible. So it's only Mr. Trump who, you know, very suspiciously says, I never lose. I never lose. Nobody else ever said that in our politics.
2: All right, well, let's get Jerry's chance to get his side of it. Go ahead, Jerry.
1: Well, I think that there's abundant evidence that of the Nazi presence in Western Ukraine. It's very well documented. You're going to find increasingly evidence of, I think the FBI currently has got about 130 cases they're looking at of voter manipulation during the 2020 election. A lot of this will be brought out now before the election. I think there'll first be a move.

0: move to pass the SAVE Act. And if that fails, President Trump will reveal a lot of the information that I know has been collected. And the American public will be shocked to realize the extent to which voter manipulation and election theft has been going on, going back 30 years or more. Not entirely done by the Democrats, but largely organized by the Democrats to steal elections.
1: Jerry, are you hopeful for the future of the United States? I am.
0: I am too, George. I don't think God created the United States of America to go away, or we've had constant turmoil since our founding. I think the hand of God has been on the United States. I think it will take continued devotion to God and to freedom for the United States to persist. But in general, I think the future of the human race is to emerge at a new level of understanding of the races coming together. I mean, I look at sometimes God having put the race, different races, different peoples, different nationalities here as a test to whether we could all one day unite. And if we come to that point of understanding that these differences are largely superficial, and as human beings, we all face the same life crises, we can emerge from where we are today to a much more understanding human race in the future.
1: Jerry, what do you think of social networking and its influence on kids? My lead story was the Raleigh, North Carolina situation where they had a number of shootings, young people blocking streets, but it went all over the country.
0: I think, George, that there should be a lot more adult supervision of the access children have, even to teenagers, to the social networking possibilities of these instant crowds and these instant mobs that emerge in cities. We need a lot more control over youth emerging as adults, because the enthusiasm and attempt of children to misbehave, and teenagers in particular, social media can be a tool that fosters that type of behavior. And a lot more parental control is needed in order to suppress what we see as those tendencies.
1: Keep in touch, Jerry. Send us pictures of you at the ballroom when it opens up. We'd love to see it. Up next, astrologer Leslie McGuirk on Coast to Coast, talking about the time ahead.
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10: From ABC News, I'm Stephanie Officer. The U.S. men's soccer team lost that high-stakes match Monday to Belgium 4-1, but it did not come without high drama. After FIFA delayed the red card suspension of their star striker, Folarin Balogun played, critics raised questions after President Trump intervened on his behalf. ABC's Christian Cordero.
11: The fact that FIFA has taken this somewhat unprecedented move, certainly highly unusual move, to change the punishment to effectively a warning hasn't sat well with people, even with some people who are U.S. men's national team supporters, but certainly it has not sat well with Belgium. They unsuccessfully appealed the decision. FIFA essentially said you had nothing to do with the red card itself, although they are certainly affected by this decision that FIFA recently made.
10: In some parts of the Northeast, 3 inches of rain an hour with more than a half a foot of rain in some spots. In New York and New Jersey, power knocked out to thousands, ABC's Matt Rivers.
12: Up to 8 inches of rain in spots, drivers inundated near Philadelphia. And in the Pittsburgh suburbs, a 12-foot sinkhole opening up on a road right in front of a hospital. Overnight, storms packing high winds took down trees all over New York City. Even light rail service was disrupted because of so many trees on the tracks.
10: And staying in New York City, a seaplane making a hard landing in the East River. ABC's Gio Benitez.
13: The Kodiak 100 seaplane with 8 people on board skipping across the water and then crashing down around noon on Sunday.
14: Basically, we hit the water and then we went up and then we like bounced back down.
13: 16-year-old Chloe Todd filming inside. She and her grandma, Otta, taking the flight home from the Hamptons. Yes.
15: Donuts.
10: Well, donut lovers and cookie lovers unite. Krispy Kreme and Girl Scouts of the USA are combining some of their most popular flavors for a limited run starting July 7th. New donuts include Thin Mints, Lemon Ups, and Coconut Caramel. 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
16: Another chance to win more than a half $1 billion in the Mega Millions jackpot coming up. There was no grand prize winner on Friday, so today's drawing will be worth at least $576 million. A few California cities being ranked as among some of the most stressed in the country.
17: The website ElevateLeadership.com ranked the most and least stressed cities based on factors such as unemployment, commute times, income, housing affordability, child care costs, separation and divorce rates, crime rates, and health care access. Fresno was ranked is the most stressed city, followed by Stockton in fifth place. Omaha, Nebraska came in as the least stressed city, while Newark, New Jersey was ranked as the most stressed city in the nation. I'm Tammy Trujillo.
16: The World FIFA Cup, Team USA with a tough loss. Final game for the last World Cup is this Friday at SoFi Stadium. That's the latest. I'm Bob Montague.
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18: Overnight work on I-80 in Yolo County. We start with reduced lanes from Highway 113 to the Solano County line until 5. And that continues to Mace Boulevard until 5 as well. Eastbound 80 Mace Boulevard off-ramp is closed until 5. 80 heading towards the Davis area, Enterprise Boulevard, West Capitol Avenue, alternating lane closures going on through 4 a.m. East Childs Road to Mace Boulevard, reduced lanes also until 4. Ramp closure, westbound 80, Mace Boulevard off-ramp closed until 5. Alternating lane closures back again, Mace Boulevard to the Solano County line, westbound 80 until 4. And the westbound 80 Richards Boulevard on-ramp is closed until 5. Traffic on the 10s every 10 minutes, mornings and afternoons, KFBK News Radio.
9: Now, Sacramento weather.
5: clear to partly cloudy through the overnight hours, low 53 to 57. A nice day Tuesday, mostly sunny, high 85 to 89. Plenty of sun Wednesday, high 92 to 96. And turning hotter Thursday, the high 96 to 100. I'm AccuWeather's Andy Robb on KF.
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1: Up next, astrologer Leslie McGuirk back with us on Coast to Coast. We're going to talk about how things are going to shape up for us in the days and months and years ahead. And then we'll do some readings next hour or questions for her right here on Coast to Coast AM. Let's talk about your sleep for a moment. There's nothing more important than getting a good night's sleep. 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

0: And welcome back to Coast, George Norrie with you, Leslie McGuirk with us, an astrologer, author. Her book is called The Power of Mercury, teacher with more than 35 years of experience in helping people understand themselves through the language of astrology. She has worked with clients all over the planet and teaches astrology in a way people can actually use it to understand themselves, the people they care about and love, and the patterns that keep showing up in their lives. Leslie, always a pleasure. How you been?
1: Great, and I'm super happy to be back with you. Over the years, that last 10 years, George, Coast to Coast has brought the most amazing people in my life, and your audience is so curious and open, and I feel lucky every time I get to have this conversation with you and your listeners. So thank you very much for having me back.
0: You are very welcome. I was talking with Tommy today about that, and he said, indeed, 10 years you've been doing this. How did we first find you? Do you remember?
1: Yes, HarperCollins was my publisher, and they set this up when my Power of Mercury book came out 10 years ago.
0: Smart publisher.
1: Yes, it's been a great collaboration with you. Literally, it has changed my life, and I've changed many people's lives, and that ripple effect, you can take a lot of credit for making a difference in many people's lives, including my own.
0: When you were a little girl, were you interested in the alignment of stars and planets?
1: I knew nothing about it. I was very curious about the way the world worked, but I didn't understand astrology until my mother went to a talk at a women's club in Bronxville, New York, where I grew up, and she decided that I needed help, and she arranged a meeting with me to have my chart read, and I went to New York City. I remember the exact day walking up the steps to her little apartment and sitting down with her, and it looked so confusing, this chart with all these lines and colors. And back then, people had to do it by hand. We didn't have computer programs.
0: Oh, that's right.
1: Yeah, so it was really a long process for an astrologer to work up a chart. But she changed my life. And I was 19 years old, and she sat me down and said, listen, there's a good way to do this chart, and there's a bad way to do this chart. And she said, the talent is high and the difficulties are high as well. So if we get you in the right path, you're going to have an awesome life. And I truly believe that if I hadn't met her, I don't know what would have happened to me, but it was a major turning point in my life. And then I started studying it obsessively because the more I was learning, the more accurate I found it was about describing me. And then I started using it to understand the people in my life. So I'd start looking up the charts of my family and friends. And I was frustrated, though, because I couldn't really understand how it all pulled together. And a lot of people who are in my Astrology Wisdom Academy, they all say that it's been hard for them to understand how to interpret the chart. Like, they get little bits of it. And that's why I equate learning astrology with learning how to play the guitar. If you read it in a book, you're not going to do very well. You literally have to play the instrument. And that's what I do with my students. I have them play with me, and it comes alive. It is a language that you have to practice and play with, and then it can be a lot easier to learn. And that's my goal right now, George, is to try to get more people to use it on a regular basis in their life so that they can have an ability to understand their children and their coworkers. And that, to me, brings a lot of peace.
0: What did your friends think of it when you were doing this?
1: I would try to search out friends who were into astrology, and I found a few of them. And I remember this one woman when I was in my 20s, she had a computer program that did charts, and I thought, oh my God, that's so cool. So I would always try to get her to pull charts for me, and I always felt a little guilty that I was trying to not do the hard work of doing them all by hand, but eventually it became much easier now. I mean, you can pull up a chart in 2 seconds, which is amazing. We're very lucky.
0: What is exactly astrology, Leslie?
1: I believe that we live in an electromagnetic universe. I mean, Tesla is the one who said, if you want to understand the world, it's all about energy, frequencies, vibrations. And if you look at those rocks in space that are floating around up in the sky, they have a very specific pattern, and they have been watched for thousands of years. In the old days, when we didn't have televisions, the stars and the planets were their entertainment and also their way of understanding the universe. I mean, think about the early navigators on the oceans. What did they use? All of them used the stars to navigate. And in fact, when I was teaching astrology on a Paul Gauguin cruise ship in Tahiti, I did a talk on the ship about the Polynesian people and how they were way more accurate in terms of navigation than the Europeans who came through. So if we look at astrology as a pattern of energy, frequencies, vibrations, I want people to think about it as exactly the same as a piece of music. So when a person is born, an astrologer is looking at the harmonics, the sacred geometry, the electromagnetic pattern that was going on when you took your first breath. And so you're imprinted with a musical score. And some people have very complicated, challenging charts, which is something that I have. And those also make the more interesting lives because a lullaby, you'd get really bored listening to that every day, but a really complex piece of music is more interesting. So there are all different types of music out there, and there's not a good one or a bad one. The job of an astrologer is to get people to like their piece of music and then outgrow it so that you don't even have the difficult, clunky parts holding you up. When you get to be a master musician, you don't even need to read music anymore. And that's the goal with astrology, is to get us to do our lives at the highest vibration possible. But a lot of times people get like stuck in a box. And what we want to do is have astrology explain the box that they may be trying to climb out of their entire life.
0: With astrology, how do the alignments affect what happens to us and what we do, who we become?
1: So if we look at astrology as a navigational tool, as a map, the human being is more like the country. A country is far more complicated than looking at a map. But when we also think of astrology as an owner's manual, it's the same as what's in your car glove compartment. It tells you the best way to operate your vehicle and how to take care of it. And you're still driving the car. So you as the driver, you have free will. But there's still weather going on outside of your car. So with astrology, there are two things that an astrologer can do. Number one, read your owner's manual. Let you hear your piece of music. Get you to play your piece of music at the most skillful level possible. Then you have also cosmic weather that goes on. So as you're driving down this car, down the road of the highway of life, we're going to have hail. We're going to have rain. We're going to have sleet. We're going to have drought. All these different kind of weather patterns come around. And an astrologer can say things like, all right, this week is a little tough for you, or this year is tough for you. And it's not that it's bad. I mean, weather is weather. We need rain. And without challenges, we would be very boring humans. So it's not that it's bad. It's just we want to be skillful with how we use what's happening around our vehicle.
0: When you wrote The Power of Mercury, what was it you were looking at to write that book?
1: I believe that Mercury is way more important than even knowing your sun sign. And I think something like 95% of people in the United States know what their sun sign is, but very few people know their Mercury sign. So I wrote the book because I wanted it to be super easy for people to look up their Mercury sign. Most of the book is just about looking up dates and years and seeing what sign, what zodiac sign was the planet Mercury in when you took your first breath. So then you can refer back to the different zodiac signs. Let's say your Mercury is in Cancer, which is where mine is. You read about what that's like. And Mercury tells us how you use words. So some people, like a Mercury in Cancer person, we do not shout and yell very often because Cancer is water. And if you think about what that little animal does in nature, he lives near the sea and when he gets scared, he hides, digs his little hole and runs away. That's not an aggressive creature. All right. But if your Mercury is in the sign of Aries, which is fire, think about what a ram does. It has the horns and it will run and then bat its head against the wall. You know, this is very aggressive. And so those are very, very different ways of using words. One is aggressive and fiery, and the other one is soft, watery, and more of a retreating kind of energy. So what I wanted people to understand is that when you put two people with those very, very different Mercury signs together, it's not that it's bad that you put fire and water together, but it's not the easiest. And I want people to understand that you can't change the way that you are. And there's nothing good or bad about either one, but it helps bring peace to the situation, because once you get it and you understand the wiring system, you have more compassion for that person. And I look at people as if they're dogs too. So if somebody gets a Jack Russell Terrier, they're known to be more yappy and maybe more high strung. Not all of them, but many of them. You're not going to change that dog into a little Pekingese. It's a totally different energy. And we're kind when it comes to the animal kingdom to not get mad at a giraffe for having a long neck, but we get upset with people when they're very different than us and they don't do it the way we think they should do it. And that's a very common thing for humans to do. We get frustrated when people are not just like us. And with astrology, when I was a young person in my 20s studying astrology, I would be floored by how accurate astrology was and how I could see where someone's Mercury sign would explain why I had difficulties communicating with them. And it brought me a lot of peace. I realized, oh my gosh, for the first time, I realized they can't help it. That's what they are. And that's a really good thing to know about people. So that's why I wrote the book. I wanted people, everyone who's in any kind of relationship, but especially romantic relationships, that you can have everything perfect with another person. But if your Mercury signs are clashing a bit, it's just something you have to work with. And it's neither good or bad. It's just some things are easier than others.
0: I always wondered about the word cancer in the zodiac and then cancer as a disease. And I always wondered, Leslie, why would they call a great thing like a zodiac cancer after a disease or vice versa?
1: I was just thinking of that the other day, and I thought, I got to look that up and figure out why they call it. It's weird.
0: It's a crab.
1: Right, and cancer is, I think it's Latin for crab or
0: Greek. Greek.
1: Yeah, Greek, okay. So that I can get, but I don't understand why the medical community called the disease cancer. I am a cancer,
0: well, they
1: so
0: did.
1: I
0: they
1: think
0: did.
1: It's,
0: let me tell you why they did that.
1: Okay.
0: In the beginning, when a doctor looked at the tumors of a cancer patient in Greece, back during the old Greco days, the tumor looked like the spiny legs of a crab, and so they called it a cancer, and that's how it started.
1: Oh my God, you saved me having to look that up. Thank you. I never actually knew that. Wow.
0: I bet nobody knew that.
1: Yeah, that's so cool. Yeah, see, there's a reason for all of astrology. There's deep history here, thousands and thousands of years. So what you just explained is so interesting, and all of astrology is like that. It's fascinating.
0: Well, I always wondered, because I originally thought, why would they call people who are born under the zodiac sign of cancer? Why would they name a disease after that? It made no sense.
1: But now it does. So that's great. Yes, that's good.
0: Totally something different.
1: Yes.
0: Now, but my big question to you is, when you look at the astrological chart of somebody, how do you configure what's going to happen to that person?
1: So the chart, as I said, is like an owner's manual in your car glove compartment. What we can do is see where the strengths are and where there are places where there's flow. What I want people to do is move towards the places where it's easier. Now, there are things in the chart that can feel like quicksand, or I've invented all this language to describe difficult things in a chart rather than using astrological language, which goes in one ear and out the other for most people. So I call things quicksand. I call them mousetraps. And I want people to look at the chart with me when I'm doing a reading with them. And I show where the mousetrap is or where the quicksand is. And I say, you have a choice in your life. We can take scissors and cut these lines so that you can get out of the mousetrap. And I give people tools on how to get free of those things. I work with a lot of doctors and therapists, and especially EMDR therapists. There are ways to physically help you get out of these boxes or traps that are in the chart. Not everyone has them, but most of us do. I certainly do. And then once you're able to see the way out, then you can focus on where there's flow. And that's what the astrologer, when I was 19, did for me. She said, you've got this issue and this one, but if you stick on this path that I'm describing for you, which was the life of an artist and a writer, a teacher, an astrologer, all the things that I've done in my life, then everything falls into place with you, your life. And she was 100% right. I did everything that she said. And my hope is that when I'm working with my clients, that they can see their owner's manual, they can see they have a choice, and we all have free will. We can decide to do the chart at the lowest vibration possible, which is like playing a piece of music on the piano and just banging on the keys, or we can learn how to play our piece of music and then it actually sounds the way it's supposed to sound.
0: When you look at a baby's birth chart, can you determine what's going to happen to that kid?
1: To some extent, 100%, yes. But again, there's free will. So, for example, my niece, when she was born, I said to my sister, oh my gosh, this little baby is meant to be in the healthcare profession. She's either going to be a doctor or a nurse. I said, that's her calling. Well, guess what, George? She became a nurse and is still a nurse. And another one of my nephews, I've got eight nieces and nephews. Another one, when he was born, I said to my sister and my brother-in-law, this baby is going to have so much success and money in their life. And there were times when he wasn't doing that well. And everyone thought, maybe you're wrong, Leslie, about your astrological prediction. But guess what? Turns out I was correct. And he's doing fabulously well now. So you can see the type of career a person should have or the type of life they should have. Some people are meant for very big lives and other people are meant to raise amazing kids and be stay-at-home moms. And we don't want to fight our wiring system.
0: If you look at 7-4-1776, almost said 1976.
1: The United States you're talking about?
0: United States birthday. Can you determine the chart of a country?
1: Absolutely. Yes. And you can also look up the chart of a company. Let's say you want to start a brand new radio station or something. You have a date that you go on air. You can do a chart for that date. You can also do a chart for your pets if you happen to know when they were born. The start of anything. Yes.
0: I started on Coast to Coast on a full-time basis on 1-3-2003. 1-3-2003.
1: Tell me. 1-3-2003. That's when you start it. 1-3-2003. Okay.
0: And I'm still kicking.
1: That's awesome. Okay. So you picked a very good day to do it because on that date, both Venus and Mars were in Scorpio. And those are the male female energy. And whenever they're both in the same zodiac sign, it gives a tremendous amount of creativity and depth because Scorpio is the scuba diver of the zodiac. They need to go deep, deep, deep. And that's what you're about, George. You have a lot of curiosity about life and the world. And so those two planets on that date with that depth of Scorpio are attached to Mercury, the planet of communication, which is perfect
0: for
1: you.
0: We picked the right time. We're going to come back with more with Leslie McGuirk, and then we'll take readings next hour. When we take calls, if you want a reading, we need your birth date. You give that to Tom, and then ask Leslie a personal direct question that she can run with. We'll be back in a moment, though, with more on Coast to Coast AM.
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1: Two people dead after shots fired at a large 4th of July celebration in Compton. Three other people wounded. A man and a woman were declared dead at the scene. Less than an hour later, two men were shot at a different party. That shooting left one man dead. AT&T has federal approval that could let it end landline service for nearly 200,000 Californians.
2: The approval comes despite a previous state order requiring the service to continue. The FCC's decision is the latest in a dispute between AT&T and California officials. The ruling doesn't mean AT&T can end service right away. The company's waiting for the FCC to decide on two other requests about the future of landlines. If AT&T wins, it could start ending landline service in California in 2027. I'm Tammy Trujillo.
1: The Dodgers hosted San Diego over the 4th of July. They welcome Colorado through Wednesday at Dodger Stadium. That's the latest. I'm Bob Montague.
0: Now, Sacramento traffic.
3: Our Fix 50 list is growing shorter, but we still start with some work on the eastbound side with reduced lanes from the Cap City 99 connection to Mayhew Road until 6 a.m. Ramps close the 26th Street slip-on ramp and the 65th Street loop-on ramp until 6. Reduced lanes on eastbound 50 between Sunrise Boulevard and Hazel Avenue until 6. Work overnight westbound 50, reduced lanes Mayhew Road to the Cap City 99 connector until 6 and the connector to the Yolo County line until 5. Three connector ramp closures, westbound 50 to north and southbound I-5 until 5 and westbound 50 to southbound 99 until 5. Traffic on the 10s every 10 minutes, mornings and afternoons, KFBK News Radio, 93.1 FM, 1530 AM.
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4: Overnight, clear to partly cloudy, low 53 to 57, mostly sunny Tuesday, high 85 to 89, sunshine Wednesday, high 92 to 96, and sunny Thursday, high 96 to 100. I'm AccuWeather's Andy Robb on KFBK.
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1: We'll take your calls and readings next hour with Leslie McGuirk, with much more to talk with her about astrology when we come back in just a moment. ParanormalDate.com is a website set up to put people together who understand each other. Let me tell you how it all started. I was at an event in San Francisco years ago. And the lady came up to me and said, George, you got to help me get a date. And I went, what? And she said, no, seriously, you got to help me get a date. I was on a date with a guy, and I started talking about UFOs and Bigfoot and all these great paranormal things. He got up and left, paid the bill, and took off. Help me. And that's when I thought of ParanormalDate.com for people who get it. Well, now it's going to go into a television show.
2: It sure is. I'm laughing because I can remember standing
1: you were
2: there.
1: Where, you were there.
2: Where that lady was. In her, I can picture her face. It's so funny. So the question.
1: You started dating her.
2: I'm kidding. So the question is, if you're single and fascinated by the unexplained, are you? Well, then you need to get ready because our new show, Paranormal Date, it's a brand new show. It's a Spark TV original where love meets the supernatural.
1: And mention the guy who's behind it, because they released a story on it today.
2: The guy behind it is Jack Osborne. It's his company.
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4: Whether it's physical activity, obesity, diet, smoking, low on hormones, stress, sleep disorders, or your age can be supported by reducing inflammation and aiding the body to heal itself appropriately. 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

0: Welcome back, George Norrie, along with Leslie McQuirk, our astrologer. Leslie, how important is the astrologer compared to the reading? In that question, if you had five astrologers, would they all say the same thing?
1: That's a fantastic question. I think it's a lot like acupuncture. You can go to five different acupuncturists and maybe only one of them will help you. These are interpreted sciences, and acupuncture is so similar to astrology. And it used to be that acupuncture was not part of the medical community, and now it is. And I think astrology one day will be part of the medical community, like it once was years ago. And I've told your listeners before about the Hippocratic Oath, that all doctors that was part of the oath, that they had to know how to read a chart. And Hippocrates said, any man who doesn't know how to read a chart is not a doctor, he's a fool. But they removed that, unfortunately. But yes, I you have to be a little careful with astrologers, because a client of mine recently went to one, and this astrologer said to her that she hated men. And it was so not true. And once an astrologer puts these negative things into your head, mm-hmm. it's very hard to undo that damage. She also told her that with Jupiter moving into the sign of Leo, that she was probably going to gain 20 pounds this year. And I thought, that is so inappropriate and cruel and awful. And I think it's highly dangerous to open up your chart to someone who could do those kinds of things to you. And that's why when I'm teaching my students, I really train them on how to use words, how to deliver messages, how to make everything positive. There should never be anything negative or scary that an astrologer tells you, because it's just meant to be a generous and loving experience, as opposed to one that fills you with fear and dread.
0: But have you ever seen some bad things about somebody astrologically and you had to tell them?
1: In my entire life, I've only seen two charts that were so difficult that I really felt that it was sad that there wasn't a lot there for me to focus on that could be considered easy or hopeful. But it's very rare to see that. I mean, I've looked at thousands and thousands of charts. So those two people stand out, though. And even in those cases, I try to spin it in a way that's positive, because there is nothing negative about any animal in the animal kingdom. And we are an animal too in the animal kingdom. And every single creature has a purpose, and every human has a purpose. And I believe even those really difficult charts, there's always a way out. And sometimes people with the most difficult charts do the best things in the world. It's like they were born with very heavy metaphysical weights that they're having to lift. But if you have to lift hundreds of pounds of weights through your whole life, you develop a lot of muscles. And if you end up using those muscles to do good things in the world, then those difficult charts can be very beautiful.
0: How would you compare astrology, Leslie, to numerology?
1: Well, they both have ancient histories.
0: Very similar.
1: And yeah, they're similar. I think numerology is fascinating. I actually just recently taught a class about numerology. I've been studying that for a long time as well. I think astrology is about 100 times deeper. But I think astrology is super accurate and very fascinating. But astrology can just be like going into a very deep rabbit hole filled with all sorts of details about your life, including how you decorate your house and what your childhood was like, what your parents were like, all these deep, deep things. And numerology can't go quite that deep.
0: Fascinating. And again, we'll take calls next hour with Leslie McQuirk. We need your birth month, day, and year, and then ask a personal question. How does the rest of the year look for all of us overall?
1: It's pretty intense out there. The world is changing channels, And that's very uncomfortable for people. A lot of astrologers are freaking out because this is not just a normal little Mercury retrograde kind of summer. By the way, Mercury is retrograde right now. But what we have are several of the slow-moving outer planets changing signs, or they're connecting with each other. And those are the planets that tend to describe collective shifts, not just personal ones. And the big ones are the first one is that Uranus is in Gemini now, and this is huge because Uranus is the planet of shock, disruption, technology, electricity, and sudden news and breakthroughs. And you're a Gemini, right, George?
0: I sure am.
1: Right. Well, you're going to feel this, because Gemini rules communication, which is another reason why it's great that you have a radio show. And it's also your nervous system. And when you put Uranus, the planet of shock and change, in the sign of Gemini, it can feel as if things are moving really fast. Like the news cycles are so fast, it's hard to keep up with what's happening in the world. And AI and technology are totally accelerating. That's all very Uranian and very much about Gemini as well. So it's a jumpy kind of energy. And it entered on April 25th of 2026, and it's going to stay there for years. So what I tell people who have a lot of planets in Gemini, or if their sun is in Gemini, to work with it, it's exciting. Uranus is not negative. It's just if you have too much of that energy, it can feel like you live inside a pinball machine. A lot of people can feel very restless with this energy. So the trick is to just stay as grounded as you can. Even walking barefoot on the earth can do wonders for people. Being in nature, being around animals, if you have them, all of that can help with the grounding energy. The other big news that's happening right now is that Saturn and Neptune are both in Aries. So I just told all your listeners, if you have a lot of planets in Uranus, you're going to feel that jolty energy of Uranus. So when you put Saturn and Neptune in Aries, this is another reason why a lot of astrologers are on edge, because Saturn is about structure and it's about limits and being stable and strong and having a pattern. And Neptune is the opposite. It's all about dreams and fog and spirituality and illusions and denial. And when you put it in Aries, which is fire and war and anger and courage, you put that together and you get a strange mix of fantasy meeting reality. And

0: So just a few days ago, and that tends to magnify whatever it touches. So if you happen to be a Leo, this energy is going to make you feel even bigger and more creative. And it's the sign of celebrities and leaders and kings and queens and theater and performances. So it can be a wonderful time for courage and self-expression,
1: Say it again.
0: but it's a lot of look at me energy. There's a lot of performance energy going on out in the world. So you combine all these together. And then on top of it, you've got around July 20th to the 22nd, there's a very rare configuration, and it involves Jupiter in Leo, Uranus in Gemini, Neptune in Aries, and Pluto in Aquarius. So this is a very intense outer planet electrical window. It's very short, but I would tell people to be on the lookout around those days, especially if you're any of those sun signs, Leo, Gemini, Aries, Aquarius. It doesn't mean it's bad. It's just intense. And the reason why it can feel intense also is that there's a lot of fire and air going together. And what does that do in nature? Fire acts and air spreads, and fire plus air can be brilliant, creative, revolutionary, and inspiring, but it can also become wildfire. So we never know as astrologers exactly how it's going to play out, but I would guess one thing would be around the end of July. I wouldn't be at all surprised if there's a massive fire somewhere.
1: Again, you've been doing readings for decades now. Do things still surprise you?
0: Yes, always. The more charts I study, the more shocked I am by how accurate it is. And it just pulls me in even further. I think that astrology is a serious tool for understanding people. And I just get frustrated when people don't understand how useful and accurate it is. I work with a lot of doctors. My accuracy has been proven by many Western trained doctors. And I always tell people the chart never lies. The chart is 100% accurate. My clients might not tell the truth, but the chart will tell the truth. So what can be difficult is that I know the chart is telling me something, but my client might say, no, that didn't happen. And I have to just be patient because I trust the wisdom of the astrology. It's an esoteric science. There are facts embedded in that wheel, that astrological chart. And one story I can tell you that sort of sums this up is this one client. She had a difficult death or something really heavy happen in her early childhood. And she kept saying, no, Leslie, nothing bad happened. I had a really nice childhood. And I was so frustrated, George, because I knew the chart was telling me something, but she was not agreeing with it at all. But then at the very end, we had like 5 minutes left. And she said, well, maybe what you're talking about, Leslie, is that when I was 12, my grandmother died. And I thought to myself, all right, well, were you really close to her? She said, yes, I was. And I fortunately asked her this question. So how did your grandmother die? And she said, oh, my grandfather came home from work, bludgeoned her to death, wrapped her up in a blanket, and buried her under the house. And
1: Ugh.
0: I was like, yeah. So, but the point is that when you're 12, you have to minimize these horrific things because otherwise you can't function. So she really thought she had a nice childhood, but that was the thing the chart was trying to tell me. And I believe that if we don't heal these darker parts of our charts, or especially traumas that happen when we're young, because if you don't figure out a way to heal it, it can show up in the next generation. And a lot of this stuff that's difficult is ancestral trauma. And I work with family constellation experts to try to help people end family patterns. A lot of times, it's not really your fault that these difficult things are happening to you. A lot of times, it's because out of love for your ancestors and your family, you say, oh, I'm going to pick this birth chart and work this out in this lifetime. And you do it out of compassion and love. But a lot of times it's not your job to do that. These are traumas that happened, lifetimes ago for other people. And a family constellation person can really help figure out the root cause of some of this, and then you can be free of it. And that's one of the many tools and practitioners that I use to help

0: people not repeat patterns. A lot of times in the chart, if you get stuck in a mouse trap or you are in quicksand and yet there's a magic carpet ride in your chart, my job is to get people out of any place where they're stuck and put them on their magic carpet ride. And we all have escape hatches. And if you don't have an astrologer help you figure out the highest vibration, the best way to do what you've been given, then we tend to just repeat things and get stuck. And that's why when I was 19, I tell you, my chart, I have a lot of quicksand and mousetraps. If she hadn't given me the way out, it would have been a much different life.
1: Interesting take. If you found that people have changed their lives based on their astrological chart?
0: Tons and tons, yes. I would say that almost on a daily basis, I either get an email or a phone call or from someone who's telling me how much I've changed their life for the better. And that's what makes me so happy. I can't even tell you. And I don't know anything else on the planet that can do what astrology can do, or the way I do astrology. And I think I have a very unusual way of doing it because I don't use astrological language. I show people visually what they're dealing with so that they can understand their owner's manual. And then I've learned over the years, because I have a deep interest in health and wellness. I was a speaker at a wellness conference in Denver 2 years ago. And that's really my thing, is how do we get people to be healthy?
1: We're going to come back and take calls with you, Leslie, and just questions for you when we come right back.
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0: Yes, because I have questions, and I bet you do too. 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
8: From ABC News, I'm Stephanie Officer. New allegations rocking a key Senate race that many Democrats were hoping could potentially shift the balance of power in the Senate. ABC's Jay O'Brien.
9: Politico reports Plattner's accuser, Jenny Rasico, dated him on and off starting in 2019. She claims that in 2021, he showed up at her home almost blackout drunk. Rasico telling Politico, I had been telling him these words like, no, don't. I just realized that, like, I'm in a situation where there's no consent here. Rasico today speaking to CNN.
10: I remember very specifically saying, I'm not into this.
9: Saying Plattner forced her to have sex against her will.
8: In Ohio, a veteran police officer shot dead at a door answering a call. Four other officers hurt. A mother and daughter found dead inside that home. ABC's Rhiannon Alley.
11: A devastated community mourning the loss of one of their own tonight after an Ohio officer was killed in a dramatic shootout. Just south of Cleveland Sunday night, Rittman police responded to what they say was some type of disturbance. Neighbors calling 911 to report a break-in and shots fired. When officers arrived, they were met with gunfire.
8: Mississippi authorities have located a body they believe likely belongs to a teen missing since July 4th. 18-year-old Nolan Wells was last seen on Horn Island Saturday, a popular vacation spot. The local sheriff's office saying Wells was there with friends when he was reported missing. ABC's Alex Perez.
12: The Jackson County Sheriff's Department, the Cajun Navy, and many volunteers spending much of the weekend searching for Wells. It remains unclear what exactly happened to him. Authorities say they are still working to figure out what exactly went wrong here as his community now grieves.
8: The U.S. men's team fell to Belgium Monday night in Seattle 4-1. This after a controversy embroiled FIFA overturning last week's red card for Florian Balogun at the advice of President Trump so he could play in Monday's game. Belgium goes on to face Spain. You're listening to ABC News.
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13: Microsoft said it will lay off 4,800 employees, especially affecting its Xbox department. The over 4,000 employees is over 2% of its global workforce. As the company shifts toward AI infrastructure, the cuts will also impact its corporate hub on Jefferson in L.A. Heavy holiday traffic, fireworks, and robo-taxis might not be a good mix.
14: Rose Peterson left San Francisco's 4th of July fireworks show, hopped in a driverless Waymo robo-taxi, and things got a little scary. Someone was setting off fireworks in the street. Video she took shows her Waymo driving over the lit explosives.
15: Dude, our Waymo just drove into a firework.
14: And that wasn't the only issue that night. The SF fireworks exit led to hours of traffic jams, and the batteries of several Waymos died in the delays, stranding passengers and causing more traffic. I'm Jason Athenson.
13: Major League Baseball All-Star Game, July the 14th. That's the latest. I'm Bob Montague.
4: Now, Sacramento traffic.
16: Work overnight, Highway 99 northbound. The connector ramp to westbound Highway 50 is closed until 5 a.m.
6: and reduce lanes both north and southbound 99 between Arno Road and Dillard Road until 5 a.m. Overnight on I-5, north and southbound, alternating lane closures from the San Joaquin-Sacramento County line to Highway 12 until 6 a.m. Cap City Freeway sweeper trucks north and southbound from Highway 50 to I-80 until 5:30. With the southbound Cap City Freeway westbound 50 connector ramp closed until 5. North and southbound Watt Avenue at I-80, overnight pavement work reduces two lanes in each direction. Traffic on the 10s every 10 minutes, mornings and afternoons, KFBK News Radio, 93.1 FM, 1530 AM.
4: Now, Sacramento weather.
7: Clear to partly cloudy through the overnight hours, low 53 to 57. A nice day Tuesday, mostly sunny, high 85 to 89. Plenty of sun Wednesday, high 92 to 96. And turning hotter Thursday, the high 96 to 100. I'm AccuWeather's Andy Robb on KFBK.
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1: And this is the Magical Hour with Leslie McGuirk, our astrologer. 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
3: 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Come.

0: And welcome back, George Norrie, along with Leslie McGuirk. Leslie, you mentioned you work with doctors and other professionals. How did they use astrology in their work?
1: The first doctors I started working with were therapists, and one therapist in Sebastian, Florida, I basically built up his entire practice because I sent so many people to him. He does EMDR therapy. Do you know what that is, George?
0: I do not, no.
1: Okay. So I believe the fastest way for mental health is to combine astrology with EMDR. And that is a process where your eyes go left, right, really fast. It's bilateral brain stimulation. And you wear a headset on your over your ears, and you have paddles in your hand, and your eyes are going left, right, following a blue light on a bar. And what happens when your brain is stimulated in that way, when you're sitting with a therapist talking about some very tragic, horrible thing that happened to you, they've done PET scans of the brain before and after EMDR. And literally the brain, when it has trauma, it gets stuck and it starts looping. It's like a needle stuck in the groove of a record back in the days when we had record players. And what the EMDR does is it lifts that needle up and it changes it. The memories are still there, but they're not firing off in the trauma zone. It is one of the most profound things on earth to do EMDR. It's sometimes hard to find really good practitioners of it, but I would say I send 80% of my clients to EMDR therapists around the country. And it's a very unknown method for helping people take scissors and literally cut those red lines that are in someone's chart, things that are not their fault, something they were born with. And it's like your car, if it has a mechanical issue, you don't sit around and talk about it. You get in under the hood and you fix it. And that's what I'm obsessed with and working with doctors. So it started with mental health issues, and then it started moving into more physical health issues, because all of a sudden I started to realize I was really good at figuring out why people were sick. So I work with a top doctor at NYU and another doctor at Tufts University. I've worked with a bunch of neurologists. At one point, I had four neurologists in one of my classes because they saw how accurate I was with people, that they wanted to understand what I was doing, and they studied the brain. And so this is so amazingly interesting to me to realize that the Western medical community is beginning to realize that astrology can help them see the whole person, not just one part. And in Western medicine, a lot of times they get so specialized that if they're a rheumatologist, that's their area of specialty, and they forget about looking at the whole person. So with astrology, I can see everything. And that's why functional medicine doctors are the ones who tend to have the ability to look at the whole person. Are you familiar with functional medicine, George?
0: Yes.
1: Yeah, okay. So functional medicine and astrology are perfect together. And that's really my most favorite thing to do, is to help people with unresolved health issues. A lot of times, health issues, sometimes we're born with them, and other times there are always ways to find the way out. And it's something you have to figure out how to work with what you were given.
0: Are you still learning astrology?
1: All the time. I am always shocked at how things in a chart a pattern will appear, and I'll start to notice it with certain people, and it's something I might not have noticed before. And I think it's something I will never master. It's so deep. Astrology, the wisdom and the body of knowledge embedded in the world of astrology is insane. It's so profound and so deep. And there are so many different types of astrology. There's Vedic astrology. There's Uranian astrology. There's all sorts of ways to use astrology for prediction, or there's medical astrology. It just goes on and on. And I find that the best way for me to learn right now is through my clients, because every chart is a brand new story to be looked at. And it's an incredible language, and it's so useful. And I'm hoping that your listeners will give it a try if they haven't, and realize that there is a way to bring peace to your life because it gives you a compassionate way of understanding the way that you're designed and the kind of weather that you're dealing with. Once I had a client who was going through just the most awful time and she thought she was going crazy. She's a pretty well-known spiritual leader and she wasn't supposed to be having this really tough time. She's supposed to have all the answers, but I looked at her chart and I said, wow, I've never seen anything quite like this. This is just a really rough time in your life. You just have to wade through it. It's just a bad weather period. And then you know that you're not going crazy, that it's actually real and it's happening. And then you just wait it out.
0: Let's go to some of the calls. And Leslie McGuirk's website is her name, linked up at coasttocoastam.com. We'll start by going to, I'm going to give you the birth date first. They give you a head start, Leslie.
1: Okay.
0: July 22, 1952. 7/22/52. We're going to Cindy in West Virginia, east of the Rockies. Hi, Cindy.
2: Hi, George. Thank you for taking my call.
0: My pleasure. What is your question for Leslie?
2: I am a Cancer, but I don't act like a Cancer. I have never really been nurturing, never married, no children, no pets. To tell you the truth, I don't think I've ever been in love. I'm okay with that, but I just like a little bit of insight of why I'm like that.
1: I love that you called, and this is such a great question because you're 100% right. This is why sun sign astrology is not that accurate. You have four planets in Leo, my friend. You are such a Leo person. Your moon is in Leo. Your Venus is Leo. Your Mercury is in Leo. So all of the inner workings of your system are not like Cancer at all. You're a total princess, fire queen, lioness out there. And you have a bit of a roar. And I would imagine you like luxury. Am I correct?
2: Oh, yes.
1: Yeah, so you're a little more flashy than a typical Cancer. So you would not feel like a Cancer at all. And that's why people need to get away from thinking about sun sign astrology because it's not really that helpful. That's like saying you're a Lexus, but I don't know if you're a sedan or a sports car. I don't know if you're diesel, electric. I mean, it doesn't give anyone enough information. So I'm so glad you called because now you know why. You've got four planets in Leo, and that's who you really are.
2: Oh, thank you so much.
1: Does that make you feel better to know you're not crazy?
2: Yes.
1: You're not
2: a lot better. A lot better. Thank you.
1: Okay. Bye, Cindy.
0: Appreciate that. What do you do when you get that kind of a reading, Leslie? What are you doing? Explain to us what you're doing back there.
1: Back there, yeah. So I'm plugging it into a program where I can pop up the chart. And what I do when I'm looking at a chart is looking at the things that are popping out at me right away. So with that case with Cindy, the sun sign Cancer, that's like looking at one page of a 500-page book. It doesn't give her enough information. So that's important for her to realize that she's not crazy. So if she was to read books about Cancer, it's not going to

0: feel accurate to her at all because she's got four things going on in Leo. So I'm looking at the things that jump out at me the most. And again, I look at the chart as if it's a piece of music. And the red lines, which are the ones that oftentimes we get stuck in, or they can feel like drumming. And drumming is not negative, George. It's just if you listen to drumming all the time, you'll get a headache. So I'm trying to look at this like a piece of music. And where I see blue lines, that's where things are easy, happy, and good. And the red lines are where you're building a muscle. And it's all this whole orchestrated piece of music that we're examining. So when I look at charts quickly, like I'm doing for your listeners, I hear their question and I figure out, okay, what's going on here that would make her feel like she's not a Cancer? And it just is, it's like screaming at me. She's got all this Leo energy. Of course, that's very different than a Cancer. And every zodiac sign is in revolt against the one before it. So where Cancer is more nurturing and about having kids and cooking meals and bringing milk and cookies to people, Leo is the exact opposite. It's in revolt against everything that Cancer's about. Leo is the entertainer, and it's all about more luxury and showing off a bit and having performances. And she's completely not Cancerian, but she is a Cancer sun sign.
1: Back to the next calls, March 1st, 1982, 3182, Aaron in Tempe, Arizona, west of the Rockies. Hi, Aaron.
2: Hey, George. Thanks for taking my.
1: You are welcome. What is your question for Leslie?
2: My question for Leslie is, I've been manifesting and choosing a different job path for myself, and where do you see that going for me?
1: All right, Les, go ahead.
0: Okay, so you don't by any chance know what time you were born, do you?
2: It was, I think, 11:15 or 11:17 a.m.
0: Okay, that just helps me a little bit more. And where were you born?
2: City.
0: Colorado City? Is that what you said?
2: Oh no, Mesa, Arizona.
0: Mesa. Okay, perfect. All right. So one thing I can tell you about your chart is that you have a lot of intensity about how you move through life because your male energy is in the sign of Libra, and Libra is all about balance and having everything look and be a certain way. But when you were born, you have two incredibly intense planets right next to your male energy, and that's Saturn and Pluto. So you have a tremendous amount of drive, and you really you do you feel like you were born with like a real desire to do something with your life?
2: Yeah, definitely. I love, besides, having a good job and, steady income like that, I love to travel and go out of town and just explore like everything.
0: Right. Yeah, you have a deep need for growth and movement, and you have a very good mind. The most important thing I could tell you about your work life is that you need to do something that you're super passionate about. Some people don't have as much drive and depth of interest like you do, so you've got to pick a career that's going to use the tremendous amount of energy you have here and feel like you're being useful. Does that make sense?
2: It does. Yeah, it makes a lot of sense. And I've been looking for other industries, I guess you could say, that would give me that option.
0: Have you ever been in a healing profession or working for a company that deals with healing?
2: I have not.
0: Okay. Has that ever crossed your mind?
2: It hasn't. That's something I can consider, though.
0: Okay. The other thing you need to know about your chart. You only you're a Pisces, but and you're very intuitive, so you want to use that intuition that you've got, but you're basically a healer. That's why I was asking about a profession that has to do with healing. Even if you're not in a healing profession, you could still be a healer. So someone could be a teacher and they help heal the students that are in their class. You've got a lot of teaching abilities, healing abilities. So what kind of work do you do?
2: I currently do retail work in the store, and even though I chose to do it, I've grown kind of dull on it just because I don't feel it's given me the outlet that I need to grow in different areas and learn and do something new. That's why I'm, looking at different things.
0: Okay, so my suggestion would be to look into something that has to do with health and healing. I think that would be good for you. And you were born lucky, so things will work out for you. Don't be shy about taking a chance. Don't be nervous. When you set your intention on wanting to make a difference in the world, I think you're going to find the right job, the right career.
1: All right, thanks, Aaron. I appreciate it. When you look at the charts, are there ever a chart that you don't want to talk about?
0: No, never. That's not ever happened. I have total compassion for people. And as I said, I look at people like animals. I'm big into nature and animals. So I think what, a spider has as much a reason to be here as a rhinoceros. So we just go with the flow and look at people's lives. And I mean, I think the hardest people for me to deal with are the ones who ha or were born with mental confusion and they have a hard time hearing the truth. And it's not their fault. It's just the way they are, but they can be frustrating. Like that story I told you before with the woman who, took me 55 minutes before I could crack the code. And sometimes that's hard for me. It's like a heavy lift when I have to struggle to get them to acknowledge the truth of what I'm trying to say.
1: Next up, the birthday is January 11, 56. January 11, 56. 1-11-5-6.
0: Okay.
1: Suzanne in Minneapolis. Hi, Suzanne.
3: Hi, George. Hi, Leslie.
0: Hi.
3: Hi. I was wondering, I have a lot of body pain, more like bone pain, and I was wondering if you could tell me where it was coming from or if it's going to get better.
0: Okay, so definitely your body, when you were born, you have Saturn right next to your body, and Saturn brings either structure or it's like having a really tough drill sergeant walking around with you wherever you go. So is he helping you or hurting you? It depends. So an Olympic level coach, someone could say, "Oh my God, you're so mean to Michael Phelps, making him swim all those miles," but he's helping him get somewhere. Well, your body has been, you were born with this energy right next to you. So there, it can either manifest as you're hard on your body or that something is hard on your body, which could be an illness or something like that. You also have Pluto, which is the planet of transformation, making a tough aspect to your body. So you were born with this. Did anything happen to you when you were born that was difficult? Did you have a tough delivery?
3: Not that I know of, but I've had one illness after another. I've had cancer twice. I just had hyperparathyroidism. I've just had so many things throughout my life. It's ridiculous.
0: Right, that's because you were born with not the easiest situation with your body, but there is a way out. For as tough as the difficult things are, you have an equal amount of good things that can help you out, but you definitely have what I call a mousetrap here with your body, and it's been very traumatic for you. I mean, you don't know what it's like not to have some sort of health issue, and it's been going on your whole life, correct?
1: She keeps fighting back.
0: Yeah, so I would suggest EMDR therapy for you to help with the traumatic part of what it's like to constantly have a body that is disappointing you with getting things. And then we can break that pattern.
1: How do you find an EMDR doctor?
0: You can go to a website, emdria.org, and try to find someone who's certified. So that's the most important thing. And if you don't like the first person you go to another one. Find someone who will help you get through the dark night of the soul.
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1: One person dead after being struck by a Metro bus in downtown L.A. The incident happened on 6th Street. The bus was making a right turn onto the street when it struck the pedestrian who was running in the crosswalk. According to the L.A. police, the victim died at the scene. Several people shot in L.A. after a post-World Cup game.
2: People were in the streets of East L.A. following Mexico's World Cup loss to England Sunday night, hanging out. Cars were doing donuts, and police say some men started arguing. One of them shot two guys, and a woman and a boy who had nothing to do with any of it were also shot. The shooter took off. Cops are looking for him, and the victims were taken to the hospital. Several World Cup watch parties last night in Southern California and the Bay Area were canceled after violence following Mexico's previous game last week. I'm Jason Nathanson.
1: The Dodgers hosted San Diego over the 4th of July. They'll welcome Colorado through Wednesday at Dodger Stadium in Arizona for the weekend series. That's the latest. I'm Bob Montague.
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3: Overnight work on I-80 in Yolo County. We start with reduced lanes from Highway 113 to the Solano County line until 5. That continues to Mace Boulevard until 5 as well. Eastbound 80 Mace Boulevard off-ramp is closed until 5. 80 heading towards the Davis area, Enterprise Boulevard, West Capitol Avenue, alternating lane closures going on through 4 a.m. East Childs Road to Mace Boulevard, reduced lanes also until 4. Ramp closure, westbound 80, Mace Boulevard off-ramp closed until 5. Alternating lane closures back again, Mace Boulevard to the Solano County line, westbound 80 until 4. And the westbound 80 Richards Boulevard on-ramp is closed until 5. Traffic on the 10s every 10 minutes, mornings and afternoons, KFBK News Radio.
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4: Overnight, clear to partly cloudy, low 53 to 57, mostly sunny Tuesday, high 85 to 89, sunshine Wednesday, high 92 to 96, and sunny Thursday, high 96 to 100. I'm AccuWeather's Andy Robb on KFBK.
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0: Welcome back, George Norrie, along with astrologer Leslie McGuirk. Leslie, where do people get your book, The Power of Mercury?
1: At any bookstore or online, Amazon, it should be pretty easy to find. And people can contact me through my website, or they can email me directly at info@lesliemcguirk.com. And also, George, you know, you were asking about the United States. I just did a whole show on YouTube about the United States and the birthday, the 250th birthday. So if people are interested in learning more about our country, that's a really great one to listen to. And I'm also on this Saturday for Coast to Coast listeners, I'm going to do an elements class. So all the charts, all of us have like four tires to our car, and they're filled with the four elements, fire, earth, air, and water. So everyone who signs up for the class will get their chart looked at by me, and I'll be able to tell them where they're out of balance. So it's a really fun class. It's only $25, and I'd love to have your listeners get a little more private attention with me if they take the class. So I wanted to offer that out.
0: Have you used astrology to match people up romantically?
1: All the time is one of my most favorite things to do. That's why I was very interested in your paranormal date show that you're doing, because it's so accurate. I can tell whether or not there's sexual compatibility, emotional compatibility, whether it's karmic, and some people are absolutely meant to be together. And boy, astrology can save a lot of aggravation, because it just lets you know, yes, just go with the flow with this one. This is a good person for you. And then there are other people, they may be perfectly fine, but they're not great for you.
0: Let's go to final callers. Is the next birthday January 5th, 1961, 1561. Who is it? It's Cornelius in Louisiana. Welcome to the show.
2: Hey there, George and Leslie. I'm surprised. I'm falling behind Sue, our medium and everything, so I'm glad Sue from Minneapolis got through.
0: What is your question, sir?
2: Yes, sir. My question, sir, ma'am and sir, what I wanted to know is what do you see for me? I know you said you got something on America and stuff, and I got one more question. What do you think of AI? I call it the Antichrist intelligence or the alien intelligence, and that's my question.
1: So your question about AI, it's a complicated subject. When it's good, it's really good, and when it's bad, it's really bad. It's in some ways, it's like astrology. Astrology in the wrong hands is dangerous, and when done for good, like there's tremendous amount of good things AI can do for the medical community and other things. So it's all about how it's used, and I don't think we have enough structure around how to make sure it's used in a good way. So think of AI like a knife, okay? Is a knife good or bad? Well, a knife is great. You can't cut meat or bread without it, but a knife can also stab somebody. So I just think it's all about the intention, and we have to be careful.
0: Big time, big time. And he wanted to know about himself.
1: Yeah, so first of all, I love your name. It's a great name. You were born genetically cheerful. You have a very upbeat kind of energy to you. Do you feel like you're a pretty happy guy?
0: He hung up.
1: Oh, that's too bad. All right. Well, he can listen to it later, I guess.
0: he's listening to you on the radio.
1: All right. Good. Yeah. No, he's got a nice chart. And the only thing I would tell him is that he can definitely get a little overexcited at times. And he just has to be careful not to burn himself out.
0: He's had a rough life, but he seems to be doing okay.
1: Yes.
0: Next up, let's go to Jeremy in North Dakota. Let me give you the birth date. It's coming up, 8-9-75. 8-9-75. Jeremy in North Dakota. This guy was in a coma for 2.5 months, Leslie. Hi, Jeremy.
3: Hello, amazing George. I want to ask Leslie if she knows why our great and awesome God spared my life over 22 years ago on December 8, 2003.
1: Yeah, Tom gave me your info during the commercial break, so I looked at the accident that you had. It was definitely a fluke thing that happened to you. You are, before this accident, you really were a pretty cheerful, happy person, correct?
3: Yep.
1: Okay, so you want to know why you're still alive? Why did this happen? It's because in your core, you have a tremendous amount of abilities to help people, and you bring a kind of solid energy to people who are in trauma. Have you noticed that you've changed a lot in terms of your spirituality and how you relate to people since having the accident?
3: Well, when I was just before I woke up from my coma, I was under the impression that I was walking up a hill, a cliff, with my wife, now ex-wife, and as we were nearing the top of the mountain, it began to shake, and the boulders started falling, and I found a cave crevice to guide her into and protect her, and then after I got her inside, I was knocked off the cliff by a giant boulder, and as I was falling to the ground, I heard a voice from the sky that said, "Jeremy, your tasks are not done yet."
1: Wow, that's pretty profound. By the way, the day that you had the accident, I think it was sort of a fluke thing. Uranus, the planet that brings unexpected events, was making a difficult aspect to your body. It doesn't mean that that had to happen, but the weather pattern was rough that day for you. And you are totally designed to make a difference in this world. That's why you're still here. So what are you doing now in terms of your interactions with other people?
3: I'm basically trying to help as much as I can with everything I can.
1: Good. Just keep doing that. You're a nice guy. You have a gentle spirit, and you would never hurt anyone. So just remember that your energy, when you're around other people, you can change people's lives, and that's probably why you're still here. It's always about what gifts can you give to others. Is it easy? No, but there's a reason you were saved.
0: Next up, let's go to July 11, 7-11-54, 7-11-54. Mignon is with us in Colorado. Welcome to the show. Hi, Mignon.
4: Thank you very much. I'm excited to be here, and I love your show.
0: Thank you.
4: I'm calling regarding things that, quite frankly, my cup is very full. I have issues about my children and their seeming negativity toward me, my current destiny, and my health.
0: A few questions.
1: Okay, so
0: go ahead, Les.
1: Yeah, so the first thing I see in your chart is that you've got an aspect of some issues with a depressed mother, or you've had some depression. Was your mom depressed, or did something really traumatic happen to her?
4: A combination of things. She was very hyperthyroid and negative toward me. I was sort of the non-entity in the family. But I always felt jubilant and came through with a caring father. I feel that she had a stark kind of crustaceous sense that made her easily angered. And I see that carried on in my daughter as well.
1: Okay, so this is generational trauma. I spoke about this earlier. You were born genetically cheerful. You've got three planets in Cancer. You are a good mom, but you've got some serious woundedness here with your mom. And what happens is that it might have skipped a generation, and now your daughter's got some of this. But what I would suggest for someone like you is if you contact me, I can help you with getting a family constellation, because you're

0: in it and all the possessions and just sold them.
1: Okay. Well, what's fascinating about this thing with money too in your chart. So I just spoke about doing this elements class. You were born with one flat tire. You have absolutely no earth in your chart. And earth is money, because money, what is that? Trees come from, you know, paper bills come from trees, and the coins are from the earth. So there's an imbalance here in your chart around money. And this thing with your mom, though, is huge. And that's what needs to be healed. Even though your mom is passed, if that doesn't get healed, what happens is that then starts to happen again with your children. And you're a perfect example of how generational trauma works and how the chart can see the root cause of why you're having a problem with your kids. So we want to deal with what happened to you with your mom. And the good thing about a family constellation is that it works quickly. Same thing with EMDR. I think that both of those would help you a lot. But that's a really tough thing to have with your mom. And it's like stuck. It's like bubble gum on the bottom of your shoe. We need to get that off.
2: It's kind of sticky, though, isn't it?
1: Yeah, it's very sticky. And she could live her whole life with it stuck on the bottom of her shoe. But I feel like my job is to help people remove any of these things that are getting in the way of her having a happier life.
2: Next birthday is June 7, 1957, 6757. Richard from Seattle, Washington. Hey, Richard.
3: Hello, George.
2: Good to have you with us.
3: Thank you very much. I have to tell you, you are so insightful with your questions. I really enjoy that. And Leslie, I think you're fascinating.
1: Oh, thanks.
2: How about how about your question for her?
3: Okay. I was married years ago, quite a few. And I've been in a couple of relationships, but I'm looking to meet my soulmate. And I'm not trying to chase it. I'm just trying to be there and be aware. And I just wonder if you see any particular lady coming along for me.
1: Oh, yes. There's no reason why you shouldn't find the perfect person for you, because your moon is in Libra. Even though you're a Gemini, your moon is in Libra. And think about what Libra is. It's the scales. And they are the ones that are most obsessed with partnership, because the scales, you have to have two in order to be balanced. So when you're not in partnership, you do not feel balanced. One of the difficulties you can have with people in relationships is you're a kind person. You don't have a mean bone in your body, but sometimes it looks like you might have trouble standing in your truth, like you don't speak up. Did you ever have an issue with speaking when you were little, or learning disability, or just some issues with language or speaking?
3: I'm ADD.
1: Okay.
3: Kind of shy, I guess, a little bit.
1: Kind of shy. Okay. So that's one thing I would say with the next woman that shows up in your life is really work hard at speaking up and trying to fight against the shyness, because you're a lovely guy. And when you keep your mouth shut, they can't get to know you. So you want to let that out, because you're a very warm, loving person and tender. So somebody would be very lucky to have you as a partner. But just remember, you have to stand in your truth. And when you don't, then you're perceived as being not as strong as you really are. And it's your strength that will attract the right woman for you.
2: All right. Good luck, Richard. Keep in touch. The next birthday is August 22, 1976. 8/22/76. Super's with us from Berkeley, California. Hi, Super.
4: Hi, George. Hi, Leslie.
1: Hi.
4: I was curious about my career. I'm trying to get an application going. I'm open to many things, because I don't want to be stuck on Social Security for the rest of my life.
2: All right. Career it is. Couple minutes left, Les.
1: Okay. So it's your August 22nd, 1976, right?
2: 8/22/76.
1: Okay. Perfect. Okay. So you are a total sweetheart. Your moon is in Cancer, which is where it most loves to be. You have a lovely way about you. People just like you. So I would say for a profession, you need to be working with people. That is the key thing for you. So you should not be isolated in a cubbyhole working on a computer all day. So have you ever had a job where you're around a lot of people?

0: Not really.
1: Okay. So that could be one reason why you're not super happy with your career. You have a gift of holding space for people, of working well with people. You're also really good creatively and with words, and you just have a gentle, nice way. So your job should be not an electrical job where you're stuck on a computer, and you should be interacting with people. What have you thought about doing?
0: Oh, it's I have many things, podcasts, real estate, but the applications for people with disabilities. So I think it will help us out. And of course, I'm really strong, I believe, with the marketing and sales of it, because I'm not that technical.
1: Yeah, you're not that's what I'm trying to tell you. You're not really technical. So you're in the right area working with making things better for people. Your attention to detail is phenomenal. You're a super kind person, but it's working with people. That's where your gift is, okay?
2: Good for it. Leslie, thank you. Keep in touch with us and come on back again. It's been 10 years you've been coming back on.
1: Yeah, I'd loved always talking with you, George. It's such a pleasure, and thank you.
2: Leslie McGurk's website again is her name, linked up at coasttocoastam.com. For Dan Galante, Tom Danheiser, Sue Trikas, Lex Lonehood, Sean Ladasur, Alec Fernandez, Tim Banal, George Knapp, and Richard Serrett, I'm George Norrie, somewhere out there on Coast to Coast AM. We'll see you on our next edition. Until then, be safe, everyone.

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6: from ABC News. I'm Sherry Preston. One of the races that could decide control of the Senate rocked by new allegations. Maine Democrat Graham Plattner.
7: Regardless of the inaccuracy of the reporting, but mindful of the political reality it will inflict. We are taking the time to reflect on the best path forward.
6: Saying that after a former girlfriend accused him of sexual assault. ABC's Jay O'Brien.
8: Congressman Ro Khanna, who was a big name endorser of Graham Plattner, who campaigned with him not long ago, pulled his endorsement, as did Senator Ruben Gallego. Chuck Schumer, obviously the top Democrat in the Senate. Kirsten Gillibrand, the chair of the committee in charge of electing Democrats to the Senate and taking back power in that chamber, put out a joint statement in which they called the allegations, quote, incredibly disturbing, and they called on Plattner to immediately withdraw.
6: President Trump lands in a few hours in Turkey for a meeting with other NATO leaders. This as projectiles hit a tanker in the Strait of Hormuz, setting it on fire. Back in court today, the man accused of killing Charlie Kirk.
9: Day two of the preliminary hearing is expected to bring more testimony from law enforcement who responded to and investigated the shooting of Charlie Kirk. Security here at the courthouse is extremely tight. Sharpshooters and tactical teams are on rooftops. Tyler Robinson is moved to and from court in an armored motorcade. On day one of the hearing, a Utah Valley University police officer testified about hearing the shot and seeing people running away. And graphic videos of Charlie Kirk's murder were shown to the judge. Erica Kirk left the courtroom clutching prayer beads. Alex Stone, ABC News, Provo, Utah.
6: Dreams of a World Cup title over for Team USA.
10: Less than 10 minutes into the game, the Belgians struck first after the U.S. defense failed to clear the ball. About 20 minutes later, Malik Tillman scoring off a free kick for the second time in this tournament, but it would be the only bright spot in a disastrous night.
6: That's Lana Moise. This is ABC News.
5: From California's capital city, now trending on KFBK, Sacramento's News Radio.
11: Microsoft said it will lay off 4,800 employees, especially affecting its Xbox department. The over 4,000 employees is over 2% of its global workforce. As the company shifts toward AI infrastructure, the cuts will also impact its corporate hub on Jefferson in L.A. Heavy holiday traffic, fireworks, and robo-taxis might not be a good mix.
12: Rose Peterson left San Francisco's 4th of July fireworks show, hopped in a driverless Waymo robo-taxi, and things got a little scary. Someone was setting off fireworks in the street. Video she took shows her Waymo driving over the lit explosives.
13: Dude, our Waymo just drove into a firework.
12: And that wasn't the only issue that night. The SF fireworks exit led to hours of traffic jams, and the batteries of several Waymos died in the delays, stranding passengers and causing more traffic. I'm Jason Athenson.
11: Major League Baseball All-Star Game, July the 14th. That's the latest. I'm Bob Montague.
5: Now, Sacramento traffic.
14: Our Fix 50 list is growing shorter, but we still start with some work on the eastbound side with reduced lanes from the Cap City 99 connection to Mayhew Road until 6 a.m. Ramps close, the 26th Street slip-on ramp and the 65th Street loop-on ramp until 6. Reduced lanes on eastbound 50 between Sunrise Boulevard and Hazel Avenue until 6. Work overnight, westbound 50, reduced lanes Mayhew Road to the Cap City 99 connector until 6 and the connector to the Yolo County line until 5. Three connector ramp closures, westbound 50 to north and southbound I-5 until 5 and westbound 50 to southbound 99 until 5.
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5: Now, Sacramento weather.
4: clear to partly cloudy through the overnight hours, low 53 to 57. A nice day Tuesday, mostly sunny, high 85 to 89. Plenty of sun Wednesday, high 92 to 96. And turning hotter Thursday, the high 96 to 100. I'm AccuWeather's Andy Robb on KFBK.
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0: From the City of Angels near the Pacific Ocean, good morning, good evening, wherever you may be across the nation, around the world. I'm George Norrie. This is Coast to Coast AM. Later tonight, astrology and the way we live. Here's what's happening. The mayor of Raleigh, North Carolina, is weighing whether to impose a curfew for minors there following a series of shootings and chaotic events over the Independence Day weekend, in which several fights broke out and nine people were shot amid a series of teen takeovers across the country. It's been going on all over the place. Parents, watch your kids, please. Iran continued its day-long funeral for slain Supreme Leader Ayatollah Ali Khamenei as massive crowds flooded Tehran and mourners vowed revenge against the U.S. and Israel. U.S.-Iranian talks remained delayed during the funeral ceremonies, with officials reportedly eyeing Islamabad, Pakistan, as a possible venue for the next round of negotiations, if they ever happen. Here's Tom Danheiser with more.
1: Well, George, processions are drawing massive crowds across Iran and Iraq for the Ayatollah as the newly transitioned leadership and high-ranking officials are managing infrastructures while public mourning continues. The fragile U.S.-Iran ceasefire is facing severe strain as two oil tankers were recently struck by projectiles in the Strait of Hormuz, with U.S. officials blaming the Iranian military. The tankers were targeted and caught fire after bypassing Iranian-mandated transit routes in favor of U.S.-backed courses. Iran insists all regional vessel traffic must coordinate directly with its military, challenging ongoing freedom of navigation efforts, with the latest events threatening the previously brokered understanding regarding the waterway. Meanwhile, according to the country's health ministry, Israeli airstrikes in Lebanon have killed one person just a day after the two countries signed a deal aimed at paving the way to lasting peace. Lebanon's state news agency said an Israeli drone hit the southern town of Nabatia al-Fokwa and later reported further strikes in the area, with at least two more people wounded. And oil prices are hovering near four-month lows, with Brent crude trading around $72.31 a barrel and West Texas Intermediate near $68.80 a barrel. George?
0: Thank you, Thomas. And in a moment, Dr. Jerome Corsi joins us to talk about the Iranian situation and some other issues. Microsoft said it is immediately eliminating 4,800 jobs, representing 2.1% of its workforce, in the software giant's latest effort to cut costs in an era of artificial intelligence. Its Xbox division will lose about one-fifth of its staff, including 1,600 jobs and additional cuts in the coming months. Meanwhile, Sony just announced that they will stop manufacturing game discs, angering the gaming community around the world and triggering renewed debate about owning physical media for games, movies, and music. Depending on digital deliveries and streaming services with ever-rising prices, let's check in with our expert Lauren Weinstein to classify this mess. And what a mess it is, Lauren.
2: Yeah, Sony has triggered quite a backlash and brought a spotlight onto an issue that goes far beyond gaming and actually impacts most of us often every day. Sony decided they no longer manufacture PlayStation games on discs for games released from January 2028 onward. After that, they'd only be available as digital downloads. In fact, they said that they've already started repurposing their disc factory in Austria for this change. And man, did the gaming community backlash hit immediately. Angry users, petitions, all kinds of negative reactions. But right now, it doesn't seem like Sony is going to budge on this. And the reason this matters to so many people is that with physical media, you know it can't just become unavailable someday at the whim of a media company. Discs can be carried over to someone else's house to be played or can be traded or often bought used. But when you don't have the physical media, all you usually have is effectively a license. You don't actually own anything. And this kind of dilemma also applies to music and videos like movies or TV shows. While you can still often get CD or DVD or Blu-ray discs for much content, most of the big media firms would likely love to kill this off. They want you to access everything via non-physical methods that they can control. That means everything from arbitrarily cutting off access, increasing prices, including ads and previously ad-free content, or more ads when ads were already present, and so on. This is a real-world situation that many users have already experienced when they lost access to streaming video content that they had previously purchased. You've probably seen on video sites how for some content you're offered a choice between renting it and, in theory, owning it, with owning, of course, being more expensive. But what do these terms mean in the real streaming world? Well, Renting usually means you watch the video once or perhaps some set number of times during a specific time period. Owning typically means unlimited views without time restrictions, but that usually is only the case so long as the content provider makes that particular content available at all and doesn't one day remove various content from the available library, perhaps saying that they no longer have a license to make it available. In most cases, this means that even though you thought you purchased that content, you will no longer have the ability to view it. On the other hand, if you had purchased that same film or other content on a physical medium like a disc, you would typically have a perpetual ability to enjoy it, at least as long as the physical media is in playable condition. The underlying concepts in this battle between physical media versus digital downloads and streaming are twofold. Obviously, not manufacturing and providing physical media simplifies distribution for the media company and will generally be viewed as more high-tech. But a big part of this decision-making by these firms is simple greed. They want to control every aspect of the content and, to the greatest extent possible, limit your flexibility in accessing it. They've largely wanted to stamp out the used market for content ever since the invention of the phonograph, all the way through to video cassettes, CDs, DVDs, and Blu-ray discs. Now they have the technological means to accomplish their long-sought goal by eliminating physical media entirely. We can see something similar happening in the software industry. Software that used to be a one-time purchase, whether on physical media or via one-time download, is now frequently marketed only on a subscription basis, where you have to keep paying for continued access to the software that you're depending on. Various of Adobe's current software policies are an example of this behavior. However, recent surveys suggest that some content consumers have been paying attention to this situation. While physical media for most content now makes up a small percentage compared with digital delivery and streaming, there are signs that when a choice is available, the preference for physical media and one-time purchases has been gradually increasing as more and more people are feeling gouged by the content and streaming firms. Making your thoughts known about this to these firms through your decisions about how you spend your money for content, like perhaps considering choosing physical media when you can, definitely seems like an idea worth considering. How much impact this would actually have in the long run is very much an open question. But if consumers passively accept higher prices, more ads, and ever less flexibility in terms of how they can actually use these kinds of content, we can be pretty sure that the media and streaming firms will continue their process of squeezing us all as much as the market will bear. Perhaps something to think about the next time you want to watch a movie before clicking that mouse.
0: Good idea. Thanks, Lauren. Cuba's power grid failed again today, leaving the entire island without electricity following days of protests over the long blackouts amid the island's very hot summer. Shortly after noon, the state utilities company Electric Union of Cuba announced a total disconnection of the national electric power system and said it was investigating the cause. Here's Seth Shostak from the SETI Institute talking about what's going on in the universe. Seth, what do you got for us?
3: Well, George, I was reading an essay by Roger Rosenblatt this morning. He's a columnist for the New York Times. His column today wasn't about politics or the current state of the country. It was about mortality, more specifically, his own mortality. Well, that got me thinking, not so much about personal mortality, which is, of course, a depressing subject, but rather the mortality of the universe. I mean, while I don't think many people worry about this as they drive to work or whatever, it should be nevertheless obvious that the universe isn't going to hang around forever, at least not as we know it. So why not? Well, all stars eventually die. They run out of fuel and stop blasting light out into space. I think I've run out of fuel myself. That's not a good situation if you're a plant, for example, if you want to work on your suntan. But relatively small stars, and the sun is a relatively small star, go fairly quietly into that long dark night. They swell up and then slowly cool off. Well, they don't just swell up a little bit. As it ages, the sun will get so big that it will swallow the Earth. Not a good day. Anything we can do about this? Well, somehow avoiding that our planet becomes the sun's lunch might be accomplished by just moving the Earth somewhere, to another star system, for example. That isn't really possible now, but eventually our descendants will have to face this situation. As Russian rocket scientist Konstantin Tsov, I can't pronounce his name, Tchaikovsky.
0: Just say the Russian, Seth.
3: Yeah, I'll try that, but, you know, I can't pronounce Russian any better than I can English. He said once, we can't stay in the terrestrial cradle forever. So this is what he was talking about. And by the way, it's not just stars that die. Also, pulsars and black holes and, well, everything dies eventually in the cosmos. But don't get too worked up about this, George. It's only really a problem for our great-great-great-great-great, a whole bunch more greats and their grandkids. And some recent research suggests that our demise may be not quite so certain. Sure, as it gets older, the sun will eventually swell up, kind of like some of my friends, but it's not certain that it will get so bloated that it engulfs our planet. So you see, George, there's actually some good news out there, too.
0: All right. Thank you, Seth. We'll talk to you next week. The situation with Iran, what's going on with it these days? Let's check in a moment with Dr. Jerome Corsi on Coast to Coast AL. 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

0: And welcome back to Coast, George Norrie with you. Dr. Jerome Corsi back with us, received his PhD from Harvard University's Department of Government back in 1972. From 72 to 82, he worked as a university professor. Jerry published articles in scientific journals, received national attention with a security clearance to work with the U.S. State Department on terrorism. His website, CorsiNation.com, is linked up at CoastToCoastAM.com. And he's got a number of books out, including The Final Analysis. Jerry, welcome back, my friend. How are you?
1: I'm great, George. It's great to be back with you. Thank you.
0: This planet seems to be topsy-turvy. Do you feel it?
1: Yes, everything seems in turmoil. Constantly changing situations, always danger. It's an exciting time to live, George. There's lots happening.
0: Seems to be a lot of hate out there, too, Jerry. I mean, these kids over the

0: weekend went crazy across the country, blocking streets and getting arrested. Where are the parents?
1: Well, that's a good question, George. The parents need to step up and be in control. We can't have teen crowds out destroying cities, killing people. Eventually, we'll have to have police or National Guard control of cities. And that's not a good direction to go, but the teen violence cannot be tolerated for long.
0: I don't know, maybe I was raised differently, but I never wanted to disappoint my parents, Jerry. I didn't want to get into trouble with the law. I didn't want anything stupid to happen. I just wanted to be a success, and I wanted them to be proud of me. Why can't kids think that way?
1: Well, it's a different era. I think parents don't have the same control over their children. And when we grew up, certainly when I grew up, it was very important to be respectful that your parents were in control. You were accountable to your parents. And I think today parents are just not taking the responsibility and control over their children that need to be taken. It takes a mature adult to raise a child all the way to adulthood. And today there's just too many opportunities for kids to join each other in this random violence that has no consequences, evidently, with law enforcement.
0: Lots to talk with you about tonight. We'll take calls next hour with Dr. Jerome Corsi. What's your take on the situation with Iran?
1: Well, the Iranian war is right now a bit of a standstill. I think that President Trump is facing the midterm elections already, and there's a need to reduce the price of gasoline. So the war was conveniently halted, at least for a while. It could be resumed, of course, after the midterms. But President Trump wants to appear to be a peace giver, wants to settle the conflict. We really devastated Iran. But Iran, this Revolutionary Guard and the forces within Iran that are revolutionary, are not about to give up.
0: If Iran continues to want to enrich uranium, that's a deal breaker, isn't it?
1: Yes, that's kind of the final red line. I think President Trump has made it clear that finally a president is going to say Iran will not have a nuclear weapon, and that means not enriching uranium. And that to the Iranians would be the final straw, having said for decades, death to Israel, death to the United States. Iran's not about to give up the right to enrich uranium easily. And I think that's really the final issue in the contest.
0: Microsoft announcing more layoffs, unemployment numbers declining a little bit. What's your take on the economy, Jerry?
1: Well, the economy's in really kind of a very tender state. I mean, there's a lot of people who have dropped out of the labor force, over 100 million people with no jobs and not looking for work. And our welfare state has grown to an alarming amount of money. We are now $39 trillion in deficit. The national debt is $39 trillion. And that's unsustainable long term. The situation can't continue this way for long. We'll be bankrupt. And the economy is moving again in a direction of reducing employees with AI coming on. Microsoft is reflecting this trend, and I think we're in for a real battle in terms of what skills are needed to have meaningful employment. So at the moment, there's a lot of people depending on the government, a lot more than should be, and employment is very difficult to get in terms of a sustainable income.
0: Hollywood is starting to talk about doing films and movies with artificial intelligence actors and actresses, all made up.
1: Well, it certainly can be done, and I think it would be very convincing. The problem is that's not good news for actors and actors. And the problem is Hollywood itself is in trouble when movies like The Supergirl are not doing particularly well, and the movies that could have artificial characters in them would be cheaper to produce. So I think it's right now in transition again.
0: Talk to a friend of mine who's a little concerned over his son, who's what you would call a Gen Zer, adults under 35, who's still living at home with them. Now, he's not going to kick his son out, but he's concerned about it.
1: Well, there's an increasing percentage of the Gen Zers who have gone to universities and have expensive tuition debt that they have got to pay off. They're living at home with their parents. Their education did not prepare them to get a meaningful employment. and they're really quite scared as to what their future is. It's an alarming percentage. One out of every three Gen Zers are still living with their parents. Some are contributing to the cost of living there, but again, this is not a stable situation long term for the next generations to be independent financially.
0: How would you grade President Trump's term?
1: Well, I grade it very high. He's faced a lot of crises. He's maintained a very positive attitude. I mean, there have been so many attempts to get rid of President Trump, from all the indictments he had between the two presidencies, assassination attempts. And you watch him in the Oval Office every day, and he's very positive. I mean, I was in Washington for the 250th birthday celebration, and Donald Trump put on a show even though it was raining. He postponed the speech until about 11 o'clock. I didn't get back to the hotel until about 2 a.m. that morning, but it was a great show, and it was one that I'm pleased I didn't have to miss.
0: How do you see the next presidential election? Who's running?
1: Well, I think it's J.D. Vance is going to be most likely the candidate. He's certainly the one that President Trump is promoting. On the Democratic side, it's very hard to tell. I think Kamala Harris is still leading in some of the polls, and the Democrats right now are in real disarray with this movement from the Democratic Socialist America, which is really a communist movement, becoming much more prominent, in fact seeming to take control of the Democratic Party. That's a real problem for traditional Democrats.
0: What about Gavin Newsom for the possibility of the Democratic run?
1: Well, Gavin Newsom may be indicted before that occurs. Evidently, there's been a lot of surveillance going on with Gavin Newsom. There are issues with taxes and other issues. I'm not sure Gavin Newsom's going to emerge unscathed by the time it becomes really serious as to who the presidential candidates are going to be.
0: Jerry, do you find people to be happy these days overall?
1: I think people are nervous these days. I think there's a lot of uncertainty in terms of the economy, the international situation. I think in some ways we are both better off in many ways than we've ever been, at the same time more concerned about the future than we've ever been.
0: Jerry, we're going to take a short break and come back and talk more. I want to get your take on Vladimir Putin of Russia and see what you think he's still up to with Ukraine and much more. And we'll take calls next hour with Jerry Corsi right here on Coast to Coast AM.
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1: National Weather Service has issued a heat advisory through Thursday night for the inland valleys of Southern California. Temps expected to reach between 90 and 100, while portions of the Antelope Valley could see 104 degrees or higher. A chaotic 4th of July scene in one Southern California beach community. Over 400 arrested.
2: It was just nuts. It was madness.
3: Fights, explosives.
4: Newport Beach residents Gina and Joshua James Burciaga describing the wild 4th of July they witnessed from their beach house.
3: We saw them riot and pillage pavilions.
4: Police say it was a TikTok takeover. Hordes of mostly older teens and young adults got rowdy on the beach, and when that was cleared, they headed into the streets.
2: They were shooting off the fireworks, throwing them at the cops.
4: One officer was hit by a mortar, but is said to be okay. I'm Jason Athenson.
1: The Dodgers hosted San Diego over the 4th of July. They welcome Colorado through Wednesday at Dodger Stadium. That's the latest. I'm Bob Montague.
0: Now, Sacramento traffic.
5: Work overnight, Highway 99 northbound. The connector ramp to westbound Highway 50 is closed until 5 a.m. and reduced lanes both north and southbound 99 between Arno Road and Dillard Road until 5 a.m. Overnight on I-5 north and southbound, alternating lane closures from the San Joaquin-Sacramento County line to Highway 12 until 6 a.m. Cabsity Freeway sweeper trucks north and southbound from Highway 50 to I-80 until 5:30. With the southbound Cap City Freeway westbound 50 connector ramp closed until 5. North and southbound Watt Avenue at I-80 overnight pavement work reduces two lanes in each direction. Traffic on the 10s every 10 minutes, mornings and afternoons, KFBK News Radio, 93.1 FM, 1530 AM.
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6: Overnight, clear to partly cloudy, low 53 to 57, mostly sunny Tuesday, high 85 to 89. Sunshine Wednesday, high 92 to 96, and sunny Thursday, high 96 to 100. I'm AccuWeather's Andy Robb on KFBK.
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1: We'll take your calls next hour with Dr. Jerome Corsi as we talk about world events and events that are affecting all of us at home. 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The Paranormal Podcast Network keeps cruising along. 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
2: 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All the shows pop right up. It's a lot of listening, a lot of free listening. Have a good time.
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0: And welcome back to Coast, George Norrie with Dr. Jerome Corsi. Jerry, some people believe that the full-scale invasion of Russia into Ukraine started in 2014. Others say it started 4.5 years ago. What do you think?
1: Well, it goes back quite a ways, George, because this whole issue of Ukraine has been in contest with Russia going back to World War II. And certainly Putin's invasion has been extremely costly for Russia. But I think it's hard for Putin to finally win this war. He's gaining in the Donbas, which is the area that's approaching into Kiev. Russia has now started launching ballistic missile strikes into Kiev. They blew up a drone factory over the weekend, caused massive explosions. And I don't think Ukraine is winning, although Ukraine will hang on as long as the Europeans continue to fund it. And the war is going to continue. It's a really slug-out war with a lot of people being killed every day. And it doesn't have an easy end to it. I don't see immediately that the war is going to stop.
0: What is Putin's motivation?
1: Well, the Ukraine has always been a divided country. The eastern part of Ukraine is Russian-speaking and allied historically with the Soviet Union, part of the Soviet Union and the Russian Federation. The western part of Russia was allied with Nazi Germany and still is in many ways neo-Nazi. So Ukraine is a divided country, and these two sections don't really agree with each other. Most people don't understand that the Zelensky government, prior to the war starting, was sending neo-Nazi brigades into the part of Eastern Europe that's controlled by Russia, Russian-speaking, to try to suppress movements that wanted to be independent. So this conflict has been going on for decades and is hard to resolve given the division within the people themselves of Ukraine.
0: Listen to these statistics, Jerry. 150,000 Ukrainian soldiers dead since the conflict started, 16,000 civilians, 500,000 Russian soldiers. When's it going to stop?
1: It doesn't have an immediate end to it. I think that ultimately Russia will take Kiev, and that will be the end game. And it's just going to drag on. It's like a meat grinder, this war. And it's now gone very technological. The drones have taken over a lot of the battlefield. The war is being fought largely from space with guided missiles and other very advanced weaponry. And Ukrainians continue to run out of soldiers. They're conscripting just about everybody they can find. And to be a soldier in this war is really almost a death sentence.
0: The Iranian situation has kind of taken the media attention away from the Ukraine-Russian situation, but as soon as that ends, it's going to be full scale back to Ukraine and Russia, isn't it?
1: I think so, George. And also, President Trump did everything he could to try to solve and end the Ukrainian war. And then when Zelensky, head of Ukraine, did not go along with it, was getting support and money from the Europeans to continue the war. Can remember this one very contentious press conference in the White House where President Trump thought Zelensky was going to agree, and Zelensky started demanding in public security guarantees, and President Trump was chiding Zelensky, saying, "You don't have the cards." Then President Trump just decided he was done with it. He washed his hands of it, and then Ukraine took second place to Iran. Once President Trump decided that Iran was very close to having nuclear weapons and that couldn't be tolerated.
0: What's your take on the Cuban situation? They're having horrible electrical problems.
1: Well, I think Cuba has just been about starved economically by the United States, with basically boycotts going on, with blocking trade going internationally. So Cuba's in dire straits economically, and is not able to maintain electric grid or other services in the country, so that Raul Castro is actually saying he wants to negotiate with Donald Trump. And I think that the communism could be at an end in Cuba with a little bit more pressure applied by President Trump economically.
0: And Castro, Fidel's brother, is 95 years old. Are they still going after him legally?
1: Yes, they are. There'd be charges brought against him. I mean, the entire history of the Castro brothers is one that does not go down easily in American politics. And I think Cuba is really going to come free, but that's still going to take some time, and it's not going to be altogether easy. That's another conflict, George, has been going on since the 1950s, and is not going to be easily resolved.
0: Isn't there a grandson of Fidel Castro who wants to settle things up with us?
1: Yes, there is, and I think the movement to settle in Cuba with the United States is ultimately going to win the day, because I don't think the people in Cuba can be economically stressed any more than they already are. So the government is at a precarious point, and I think the pressure for the United States to settle will be almost overwhelming.
0: What would you say, Jerry, and you've looked at things for a long, long time, is the hot button in the United States these days?
1: Well, I think that the hot button is really the rise of this Democratic Socialist of America, that, you know, people who are running for office today in the 1950s would have been prosecuted for being communist. And today they're openly...
0: Joseph McCarthy would have left getting them, right?
1: Yeah. I mean, Joseph McCarthy is looking more right all the time in terms of his saying that this is really a communist movement. And the Democratic Party has gone from being, you know, communist in nature or in inclination to being openly communist and actually anti-Semitic, openly embracing the Palestinian movement. And it's ironic in that the LGBT movement within the Democratic Party would never be tolerated by an Islamic state that hates LGBT behavior.
0: Will we ever find our way out of it, Jerry?
1: Well, George, I think after all these years, you come to the conclusion that human beings are going to be in turmoil. It's been the nature of human beings since about our existence on the planet. It's just the difficulty is we've now got hypersonic nuclear weapons. And so the destruction of all that exists is much easier to contemplate today and to do. So we're at a more precarious point in history, especially if there is an expansion of nuclear weapons to states like Iran, which is openly proclaiming, you know, death to America and death to Israel. And I think President Trump is correct that we can't tolerate a state that's a rogue nation having nuclear weapons.
0: That has so much hate with it.
1: And the hate is the really endemic factor in human existence, that we have not learned as a species to coexist with each other. And so differences in race, differences in religion, differences in culture continue to divide us. And we have not gotten beyond these fundamental hatreds, which I think the human species is being tested by God to resolve these differences and to accept each other. Whether we'll ever get there before we destroy the planet with nuclear weapons, I don't know.
0: What's your take on China, Jerry? It seems to be just humming along, doing all kinds of things.
1: Well, China's really economically in a difficult situation. With so many jobs coming back to the United States, with the repatriation of labor and manufacturing in the United States, China's losing a lot of its income. China's got a stagnant real estate market. Population is really suffering. And it's not strong economically. So China's got internal problems, and those are not easily resolved. I think China is going to have to face the need to kind of accommodate the United States much more than Xi Jinping ever wanted to. But China's not in a position of strength right at the moment.
0: Their one-child policy, I think, is biting them, isn't it?
1: Yes, that was a mistake to begin with. The killing of baby girls has left the population of China unstable, with many males not having mates. And China's finding that, you know, its whole population in general is a problem, because there's not enough economic activity to keep the population economically employed. So China's constantly dealing with the potential of people starving, people revolting. And China is not a stable place right now.
0: You wrote a book a couple of years ago called The Assassination of President John F. Kennedy, The Final Analysis. What is your take on that story, Jerry?
1: Well, I think even the recently released documentation has made it clear that John Kennedy was killed by a government-inspired conspiracy that involved the CIA. I think there was also involved

0: Reserve, printing money from the Treasury, not from the Federal Reserve. John Kennedy had a lot of enemies. And I think at the end of his life, John Kennedy saw that we needed a peaceful world and we needed to come to a coexistence with then the Soviet Union. He was reaching out to Khrushchev, and that too angered our deep state and our military. So certainly when Lyndon Johnson came in, it was almost hours after Kennedy was dead that Lyndon Johnson reversed Kennedy's national security memorandum to pull out of Vietnam. That was kept secret, John Kennedy's move on that national security memorandum, until the Pentagon Papers. And Lyndon Johnson then revved up the war, and we went into Vietnam with a vengeance.
1: Not a lot of Americans know this, Jerry, but it was Kennedy and Khrushchev who saved the world from any nuclear disaster.
0: That's right. During the Cuban Missile Crisis, Kennedy and Khrushchev were communicating on what was then a teletype system. And basically, Khrushchev reached out and said, "We really do not want nuclear war." And Kennedy responded. Now, the powers within Russia, the military powers, reversed that teletype. And Kennedy actually said, "Let's assume we didn't get this one." And Kennedy pursued a blockade in Cuba, which the military did not want to do. And that resolved the situation. And then we pulled our missiles out of Turkey, and Cuba pulled their missiles out of Cuba. But Kennedy never announced we pulled our missiles out of Turkey. Instead, Kennedy produced this as a great win for the United States, and Khrushchev tolerated that, much to his own demise. Khrushchev did not last the aftermath of the Cuban Missile Crisis. He was replaced from power very shortly afterwards.
1: What's going on with Turkey these days? Are they on our side or not?
0: Sometimes they're on our side, sometimes they're not. Turkey's on Turkey's side, and it's a very pivotal position. It's torn between the Muslim world and its own interests. It's certainly close to Russia. Turkey's right in the balance, and Erdogan is very skillful at playing us off against the Russians for the advantage of Turkey. It just depends on what day and what policy to know where Turkey really is, and Turkey's in a very strong position right now.
1: Have we pulled all our missiles out of Turkey by now?
0: I think so, George. I don't think we have anything, missiles or military equipment, in Turkey. We still have missiles in Europe, although I think that President Trump is backing away from NATO and may actually reconfigure our relationship with NATO over the next 2 years.
1: Back to Kennedy for a moment. Do you think Jimmy Hoffa had a role in it?
0: Well, I think certainly the mob had a role in it. My guess is, yes, Jimmy Hoffa did play a role in it. The vengeance between Jimmy Hoffa and especially Bobby Kennedy.
1: Oh, he hated him. He hated him.
0: They hated each other. And over the Teamsters issue, the organized crime was moving into the Teamsters. That was the McClellan Committee hearings that started out in 1957. And that was the rise of Jack Kennedy. He was on that committee, and Bobby Kennedy was its chief counsel. That was the first national publicity that John Kennedy had received.
1: And you remember, I may have been one of the last media people to talk to Jimmy Hoffa before he disappeared in Detroit.
0: I recall that, George. I mean, Coast to Coast has led many stories, and that was one of them. And Coast to Coast has been right about so many things, including the Kennedy assassination, including what we're now learning about extraterrestrials. Everything that's been called conspiracy theory these days is now turning out to be conspiracy fact.
1: We were right.
0: You were right, George. You always were right. And I've been with you, I think, more than 20 years, George. And looking back over those years, you were right on almost every subject Coast to Coast covered, even though they were controversial. And finally, you know, the vindication on stories like the Kennedy assassination, the extraterrestrials existing. We're now aware of how much we've been lied to by our government, and it's still shocking.
1: We're going to come back in a moment with Dr. Jerome Corsi and take phone calls now, giving you an opportunity to chat with him about things that are going on worldwide and here at home, things that affect all of us. And again, his website, CorsiNation.com, is linked up at CoastToCoastAM.com.
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7: From ABC News, I'm Sherry Preston. The United States joining fellow host countries Mexico and Canada now on the sidelines of the World Cup following last night's 4-1 loss to Belgium for the men and the controversy that consumed the world of soccer.
8: U.S. fans mourning the loss, but many around the world may see it as retribution after that decision by FIFA to allow U.S. striker Phelarin Balogun to play, suspending the red card penalty he received last week. President Trump calling FIFA's president last week to protest.
9: I asked for a review because I didn't think it was a foul. And, you know, again, I'm good at this stuff.
8: FIFA's president insists the red card reversal decision was made independently, saying FIFA's judicial bodies are independent.
7: That's ABC's Lana Moise. More trouble for the candidate the Democrats had hoped would help them win back a majority in the Senate. Here's ABC's Karen Waugh.
10: Maine Democrat Graham Platner, who's taking on longtime Republican incumbent Susan Collins, now faces a sexual assault allegation from a former girlfriend. Jenny Rasico says she dated Platner on and off beginning in 2019. She told the website Politico Platner showed up at her home in 2021 almost blackout drunk. Platner denies her claims. Platner's scandals have been piling up. Now, many top Democrats are pulling their endorsements, urging him to drop out before a ballot deadline later this month.
7: Strong storms making for a long night in New Jersey.
11: More than half a foot of rain falling in some areas, submerging neighborhoods, turning roads into rivers. Some drivers needed to be rescued from their cars. High winds and saturated soil toppling massive trees, leaving them sprawled across neighboring yards.
7: Day two of a hearing for Tyler Robinson, the man accused of murdering Charlie Kirk in Utah. Kirk's family has been in the courtroom. They left when videos of the shooting were played before the judge. President Trump headed to Turkey for the NATO summit. Iran, Greenland, Ukraine, and increased financial support for the alliance, all to be discussed. 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
12: No damage or injuries reported following multiple earthquakes in Santa Clara County. The U.S. Geological Survey says a 3.0 magnitude recorded near Gilroy, not even an hour after a second quake of a 3.2 magnitude was recorded. A rebate of several $1,000 on electric cars coming back to California.
13: If the high price of gas wasn't already a good reason to check out an electric car, a federal rebate of $7,500 was a pretty tempting incentive. That expired last year, but now California is bringing a smaller version of it back. In the new state budget, there's $135 million set aside for a rebate of $3,500 on new EVs and $1,750 on used ones, with a bunch of restrictions, like it's only available for first-time EV buyers. I'm Jason Athenson.
12: The World FIFA Cup, Team USA with a tough loss to Belgium in Seattle. Final game for the World Cup Friday at SoFi Stadium. That's the latest. I'm Bob Montague.
6: Now, Sacramento traffic.
14: Overnight work on I-80 in Yolo County. We start with reduced lanes from Highway 113 to the Solano County line until 5. That continues to Mace Boulevard until 5 as well. Eastbound 80, Mace Boulevard off-ramp is closed until 5. 80 heading towards the Davis area, Enterprise Boulevard, West Capitol Avenue, alternating lane closures going on through 4 a.m. East Childs Road to Mace Boulevard, reduced lanes also until 4. Ramp closure, westbound 80, Mace Boulevard off-ramp closed until 5. Alternating lane closures back again, Mace Boulevard to the Solano County line, westbound 80 until 4. And the westbound 80 Richards Boulevard on-ramp is closed until 5. Traffic on the 10s every 10 minutes, mornings and afternoons, KFBK News Radio.
6: Now, Sacramento weather.
15: Clear to partly cloudy through the overnight hours, low 53 to 57. A nice day Tuesday, mostly sunny, high 85 to 89. Plenty of sun Wednesday, high 92 to 96. And turning hotter Thursday, the high 96 to 100. I'm AccuWeather's Andy Robb on KFBK.
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0: And welcome back, George Norrie, with Dr. Jerome Corsi. Jerry, any new books working on?
1: Well, George, they're wanting me to write a book on the coming up presidential election, looking at the rise of the Democratic Socialists of America. And I'm probably going to do that. I'll probably have it out in October, just before the November elections.
0: Now, there are still a lot of Democrats who are not socialists, right?
1: You're correct. And that's, I think, George, one of the issues in the Democratic Party. The traditional leadership of the Democratic Party is liberal. It has always been associated with working people, with labor unions, with wanting to address social

0: justices, but this new brand of Mandanis and others coming in are openly communist, are openly in support of the Palestinian movement. There's a strong anti-Semitism that's developing within this extreme left of the Democratic Party. I think there's a breakup within the Democratic Party from the traditional Democrats and these new leftist, communist-oriented Democrats. And it's not clear if the Democratic Party is going to survive as we know it.
1: If it doesn't, what does that mean to us?
0: Well, we'll have to have an emergence of a new party. And the question is whether or not that this radical left is a fringe movement or whether it's going to captivate the center of the Democratic Party. If it does capture the center of the Democratic Party, we'll have a real division between a more populist movement in the Republican Party and a communist movement in the Democratic Party, and our politics will get more radicalized and more divisive.
1: You ready for calls?
0: Yes, I am.
1: Let's start with Walter, truck driving in the city of New York, east of the Rockies. Hey, Walter, go ahead.
2: Well, I'm not really in New York City, but I'm driving the New York truck driving.
1: Good enough.
2: Yes, sir. So how you doing, George?
1: Great, Walt. Thanks.
2: Good. Jerome, I got a question. Well, actually, a few. One is social media and artificial intelligence is what's ruining a young generation. And back during the Second World War, Patton's idea was to go into Russia and take that over, and that would have never had nothing to do with communism no more. And Russia was our ally back in the Revolutionary War. And if you ask me about who I think it should be our next president, it should be somebody who is a nonpartisan, like a Jesse Ventura. What's your take?
0: Well, it'd be nice if our politics be less divisive. I think the whole issue of what Patton wanted to do at the end of World War II, which was to attack the Soviet Union, was just not palatable at the time. The country had been through too much in World War II and wanted peace. Long-term, the communism died in Russia with the fall of the Berlin Wall, and it's surprising to see it being revived with the assumption that it can do wonderful things when the history of communism has been to cause millions of people to die.
1: How long has Putin been in office, Jerry?
0: Well, it goes back, George. I guess it's now well over 20 years. I mean, it's almost hard to remember who was there before him. I mean, go back to Brezhnev and others. Now they're receding into history. And Putin has been long-term in Russia.
1: Yeltsin, right?
0: Yeltsin, Brezhnev, I mean, it goes back to Khrushchev. I mean, I can remember many. And the history of, you know, Russia has been the end of communism, which certainly back in the Khrushchev days seemed hard to imagine could happen. But today, Putin is a long-termer. How long he'll last, I think, depends on the ultimate outcome of the Ukrainian war.
1: Let's go to Raleigh, North Carolina. Jimmy's with us. Jimmy, you had some shootings this weekend, did you not?
3: Yeah. Happy 250 to the USA. God bless America, I guess.
1: It was a tough weekend out there, though.
3: I have lived through communism, and to me, there's no difference between communist and socialist. They are the same Marxist bunch. They are just chameleon trying to take whatever label to pass by scrutiny. Look at, say, Vietnam. The name of the country is the Socialist Republic of Vietnam, but they're run by the Communist Party. That's my point. There's no difference, I think, same as many other countries, too. And they are authoritarian countries and regimes everywhere.
1: You would probably agree, Jerry?
0: Yes, I think so. I think the differences between socialism and communism are subtle. And in general, they're both authoritarian. They're both promising everything's going to be wonderful. Everything's going to be free. Nobody's going to have any worries. And all they really end up being is putting everybody in servitude to an authoritarian government and ending up killing those who disagree with them. So the history of socialism, communism is not particularly pretty.
1: When do you see gasoline prices going down, Jerry?
0: Well, I think they're already coming down. As soon as we have some relief in the Straits of Hormuz and some ships start getting through, we're seeing gasoline coming down under $4 a gallon. And I think that President Trump's ambition is to have it closer to under $2 a gallon. That would be wonderful if we get there. But he's going to certainly push for that by the midterm elections. It's one of the reasons I think that we've had a cessation in the war with Iran in order to get gasoline prices down before the voting occurs.
1: Let's go to Thea in the state of Wisconsin, wildcard line. Hi, Thea.
4: Hi, fellas. Thank you, George, for everything you do. And Dr. Jerry, I wanted to thank you for acknowledging the good things that President Trump has done and for acknowledging all of the wisdom and insight and good things that George has done with Coast to Coast. And my question is, we had a couple of female police officers injured over the weekend. One was hit by a car, and one got a firework in her face. But my question is, we have a neighbor who's a musician, and a couple of months ago he said, oh, we're going to be performing at the MK Ultra Bar. And my husband and I looked at each other, we're like, what? Now, so I just looked it up before I called. And they've added a small E after the MK, so it's like the Milwaukee Ultra Bar. And it only holds 49 people, but I am worried. I have a feeling that MK Ultra still exists. Like, you can't kill it, right? And I'm worried that they might be trying to influence the upcoming election. And I was wondering if you've heard of any other MK Ultra bars popping up around the country.
0: Well, that one's new to me. That's the first I've heard of an MK Ultra bar existing. We just had revelations again this past few weeks that MK Ultra lasted a lot longer. It was a lot more of a serious CIA operation, basically involving very deep drugs, LSD, et cetera, to try to influence people's behavior and to produce these Manchurian candidates that were triggered to act in certain ways with signals being given. It was a very dangerous experiment by the CIA. And again, it shows how much our government does that we don't know about until many years later and nefarious. I also, in your comments, my heart goes out to the law enforcement, first responders who put themselves in danger every day and suffer for that. They're really heroes, and we also ought to honor those who put themselves in danger for our security.
1: What's new at WorldNet Daily these days, Jerry?
0: Well, it's continuing to go, and George, I think it's had a long history, and I continue to wish it well. Joseph Farah is recovering, I hope, from his stroke, and that sadly disabled him. But WorldNet Daily continues to go on, and I'm proud of my association with it, which lasted some 15 or 16 years.
1: You're still on the front cover of the website.
0: Well, I've been there for so many years and published so many things with them, although I'm not actively working there now. I'm doing much more as going back into investment banking. I'm in my second financial career, trying to recover from some of the things I went through with the Mueller investigation and all the turmoil of my life over the last few years. But I remain very active and remain very active writing, and am looking forward to doing another book.
1: Would you do it all over again, what you went through?
0: I think, George, yes. I don't think I had much choices. I stayed true to myself and true to God and tried to you know, testify with everything in the Mueller investigation, even though they wanted to put me in prison. I did refuse to take their plea deal. They thought I had a tie to Julian Assange, which I did not have. And after I refused to take the plea deal, they did not indict me, but they closed down the Mueller investigation. But it cost me my 32-year marriage, and it cost me a lot of personal turmoil for over 10 years with that. And then during the pandemic with telemedicine, I was doing the Zelenko protocol, working to get people hydroxychloroquine, ivermectin, and Representative Clyburn wanted to put me in prison for selling illegal drugs. And so I've certainly been through the ringer over the past 10 years.
1: We were right about COVID, weren't we?
0: Well, George, yes, you were. And you've been, as so many things, you were one of the first to know that COVID was a manufactured disease, lab-produced. It was a bioweapon, that it could be resolved as a bad flu, and the government was lying to us. You were on top of that story, George, as you've been on top of so many stories over the years.
1: Well, I remember going through these days with you, Jerry, and you stayed strong, my friend.
0: Well, thank you, George. I appreciate that.
1: Let's go to Jim. Tim in Alberta, Canada. Hey, Timmy, go ahead.
5: It's Tim. Yeah, Jerry and George, Ukraine. When the war first started, I got on the Facebook on the Russian site, and President Putin, he had a following there, and I made a comment about the Kerch Bridge. And I can't remember exactly what it was, but Putin's reply to me in English was, oh, look, we have a Westerner here. And that was after that. Yeah, they just ignored me and went all back to Russia because it was the only English in the whole feed. But I wonder if you guys know that in World War II, you know, there's been animosity between Ukraine and Russia like forever. And Hitler allowed, you know, Ukraine was occupied by the Nazis. Hitler allowed the Ukrainians to join, because he didn't want to, but join, in this case, the SS, to fight only the Russians and not the Allies. And he recruited a lot of men to do that because the animosity was so great against the Russians that he got lots of ranks from the Ukrainian people only to fight the Russians. Do you know about that?
1: I'd always heard about Nazis in the Ukraine, Jerry. Did you?
0: Oh, yes. I mean, it's a long history, and certainly atrocities that occurred against Jews in Ukraine were legion, and the Nazis were very dominant in Western Ukraine. They were not in Eastern Ukraine, which is largely Russian-speaking. And that's been a divide in the country which goes back really centuries. Ukraine is not a unified country. It's really divided between allegiance to Russia and allegiance to Germany. And the Nazi element within Ukraine and Western Ukraine is still very strong, with Nazi brigades, with Nazi symbols. And the Nazism in Ukraine has never completely been extinguished.
1: Was Vladimir Putin justified in going into Ukraine?
0: Well, justified in political terms is going to be an arguable issue. Certainly, what Putin was concerned about was the number of Russian-speaking Ukrainians that were being oppressed by the Zelensky government, sending in these Nazi brigades to suppress a liberation movement in the Russian-speaking provinces. And when it turned into a persecution of the Russian Orthodox Church, Putin had enough of it. Putin is actually quite religious. He believes in the Russian Orthodox Church and professes Christianity strongly, which is a surprise to most people. But again, Ukraine is a difficult country to understand, and I don't think it'll ever be a unified country. I think it will have to be ultimately divided into two nations.
1: West of the Rockies, Mark is with us, Roseville, California. Hi, Mark.
6: Hey, George. Yeah, I'd like to ask Mr. Corsi, how powerful is the Communist Party USA based in New York? And if he remembers real 184 to 185 from the National Archives.
0: I do. How powerful is it? I think communism in general is pretty much of a, yet a fringe movement. I don't think it's predominant in the Democratic Party. I think it's got its support among younger people, mostly, who have been trained in universities with this woke culture and taught that the United States is an oppressor nation, a racist nation, etc. I'd like to see this entire movement, this critical theory movement, which has its roots in the Frankfurt School and in communism, I'd like to see it extinguished out of our universities.
1: What does the 184, 185 reels mean, Jerry? Do you know?
0: Well, that's a whole thing with various conspiracy theories in terms of reels that go back into looking at various movements of extraterrestrials, a whole variety of things that have been suppressed. Let's just put it that way.
1: Next up, Eric is truck driving in Indiana. Welcome to the show, Eric. Go ahead.
7: Well, I've got a very scary question to ask here. You think that this would be the beginning of maybe a one world order or a government, one government, maybe where the Antichrist would pop up and maybe somebody would become a king?
1: Do you think that's the timing? What do you think, Jerry? Revelation time?
0: Well, it certainly, many ways, feels like end days when you take a look at the Revelation, the apocalypse in the Bible, things that are happening. Clearly, I think the New World Order, the World Economic Forum, there's a group of people who think they can be superhuman, transhuman, supplant themselves with chips in their brains, and live forever as computer programs. I mean, these ideas are there. Certainly the woke movement, the communism that's here is in a sense, the useful idiots, the Klaus Schwabs of the world would be happy to use the nihilism of Marxism and Maoism to destroy traditional values and supplant it with a new world order where a small group of people would be in control and the rest of us would be useless serfs. But I'm not sure that will ever happen, but it's certainly there as a possibility.
1: We'll come back in a moment with Dr. Jerome Corsi and take final phone calls right here on Coast to Coast AM.
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1: A 41-year-old woman dead after a vehicle ran a red light and crashed into her in an Encino intersection. Police say the crash took place at Lindley Avenue and Victory Boulevard. The victim pronounced dead at the scene. A Southern California family pleading for justice for their 4-year-old son shot and killed by a stray bullet.
2: 10 years ago today, my grandson was taken away from us.
3: 4-year-old Salvador Esparza's grandmother, Juana, very emotional as the family gathered outside the Altadena home where the boy was shot and killed by a stray bullet.
4: My baby had his whole life ahead of him.
3: His mother, Corral, says the reward in the case was increased Monday to $85,000. Salvador's grandmother just wants someone to step forward with something to justice.
2: I haven't lost hope, and I don't plan on losing hope.
3: I'm Jason Athenson.
1: The Dodgers hosted San Diego for the 4th of July. They'll welcome Colorado through Wednesday at Dodgers Stadium in Arizona for the weekend series. That's the latest. I'm Bob Montague.
0: Now, Sacramento traffic.
5: Our Fix 50 list is growing shorter, but we still start with some work on the eastbound side with reduced lanes for the Cap City 99 connection to Mayhew Road until 6 a.m. Ramps close the 26th Street slip-on ramp and the 65th Street loop-on ramp until 6. Reduced lanes on eastbound 50 between Sunrise Boulevard and Hazel Avenue until 6. Work overnight westbound 50, reduced lanes Mayhew Road to the Cap City 99 connector until 6 and the connector to the Yolo County line until 5. 3 connector ramp closures, westbound 50 to north and southbound I-5 until 5 and westbound 50 to southbound 99 until 5. Traffic on the 10s every 10 minutes, mornings and afternoons, KFBK News Radio, 93.1 FM, 1530 AM.
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6: Overnight, clear to partly cloudy, low 53 to 57, mostly sunny Tuesday, high 85 to 89. Sunshine Wednesday, high 92 to 96, and sunny Thursday, high 96 to 100. I'm AccuWeather's Andy Robb on KFBK.
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1: Next hour, astrologer Leslie McGuirk joins us to talk about the world we're in, and then we'll do some readings later in the program or just questions for her on Coast to Coast. We'll be back in a moment with Dr. Jerome Corsi and take final calls with him as well. 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
1: 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Right at the top of the homepage, it says Insider. 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

0: And welcome back, Dr. Jerome Corsi with us. George Norrie back with you as well with our final calls. What kind of year are we going to have for the rest of the year, Jerry? What's your guess?
1: Well, I think the rest of the year will continue to be contentious, especially as we get into the election cycle, which now begins in earnest. We're going to have a very rigorous debate, even within the Democratic Party, over the socialist-communist movement. I think President Trump is going to be very active, almost as if this were a presidential election. He's going to hold a Republican convention, which is unusual. I think it's unprecedented for a midterm election. And I expect we're going to be dealing with the economy. We're going to be dealing with maybe a resumption of the war in Iran after the midterm election. I expect the next few months are going to be very contentious, as have been the last few months, with many of the same issues continuing.
0: Are you going to the new ballroom if it's ever finished?
1: Yes, I am, George. I'm looking forward to it. The East Room was always too small, and this new room that President Trump is building is going to be large and pretty magnificent, like everything he does. I'm still astounded to see how much gold he's put into the Oval Office. It was never that much gold, and everything Trump does is done in style and great deal of luxury and a great deal of magnificence. He's going to have the same impact, I think, in redoing Washington. I noticed the Lincoln Memorial, the Jefferson Memorial have been cleaned. The White House is being cleaned. Trump is doing everything he can to beautify Washington again.
0: Let's go to final calls. Let's go to Eduardo, first-time caller in Tampa Bay, Florida. Eduardo, welcome to the program.
2: Yeah, hello, George and Dr. Jerome Corsi.
0: Hi.
2: This is regarding Venezuela. The interior minister, his last name is Cabello. He, by the way, has a arrest warrant just like Maduro. He got into an exchange of words with a relief worker over there due to the Venezuela earthquakes. And my question is, do you see any possibility of him being picked up, if you want to use that word, in the future by military forces over there?
1: It's a possibility, but I think right now it's not going to happen. I think Venezuela is mostly going to have to get through this humanitarian disaster of the earthquake.
0: Horrible.
1: Yeah, it was really tragic. And the number of people killed was really shocking. And Maduro's in captivity. I think we're going to be hearing about Maduro when finally the election theft in 2020 gets fully exposed. I believe he will play a role publicly in announcing what Venezuela did with the computers to alter the results in 2020 of the presidential election.
0: What do you think they did, Jerry? Can you say?
1: Yes, I can say a lot of the there's evidence, and I know that the Trump administration has the evidence that the computers were in Venezuela altered. A lot of the manipulation of the computers occurred through Venezuela. And that evidence has been collected and I think was one of the reasons behind the capture of Maduro. I think President Trump will issue a national security emergency declaration that our elections have been compromised by foreign interference. And he's going to demand that we have proof of citizenship to vote, that non-citizens not vote, that we have limited mail-in ballots back to the absentee ballot system, and we go to paper ballots that are hand-counted. I think that type of a national security executive order, which would come under Article 2 powers as commander-in-chief, would be very hard to contest in the courts. And it would take two-thirds votes of Congress to overturn it. I don't think Donald Trump is going to allow the midterm elections to be stolen, and I don't think we're going to have the continued counting of ballots and days after the election ends. I think President Trump is going to demand that this be an honest election, even if it takes a National Guard to be employed in various states to make sure the election is legitimate.
0: Next up, let's go to Mark in Ohio. Welcome to the program. Hello there, Marky.
3: Hey, George, your Navy colleague back at you.
0: Yes, sir.
3: Yeah, I salute the Navy and all the military guys. Anyway, George, just real quick, George, I had a comment and then a question for Dr. Corsi.
0: Sure.
3: I want to mention real quick, George. You remember you had Mark Lerner, the astrologer Mark Lerner, on not long ago.
0: Right.
3: Yeah, and he commented about Pluto being in Capricorn for the first time since we became a country. You know, he said that it takes, you know, that long, 250 years to go around the sun. And so you have to wonder what that portends. You know, it's fascinating to contemplate that. But anyway, you remember you had an investigative reporter named Russell. Was that his first name or last name, George?
0: Last name.
3: Russell.
0: Last name.
3: About 2 weeks ago or so. And I mentioned to him that the break-in at the Watergate Hotel, I asked his opinion, at the break-in at the Watergate Hotel was a setup to ruin Nixon. Because I heard on another radio talk show a long time ago that it was seemingly easy for those guys to get in there and easy for them to get into that safe. You know, we know that Jackie Gleason met with Nixon and they both disappeared for some time, you know, and Gleason showed him some alien things,
0: mm-hmm.
3: quote unquote, you know.
0: Nixon showed Gleason.
3: Okay. So, but anyway, I think Nixon was going to divulge what he knew. And also, you have to look at the, I think Dr. Corsi would remember, maybe you too, George, that Nixon took us off the silver standard halfway through his term and toward the end of his term. And maybe the Federal Reserve frowned on that. Anyway, I wanted Dr. Corsi's opinion about that, George.
0: I think it was the gold standard, wasn't it, Jerry?
1: He took us off the gold standard, yes. And the break in the Watergate Hotel, I knew Gordon Liddy quite well over the last years of his life. And what the Watergate burglars were looking for was a prostitution ring that was being run by the Democrats out of their national headquarters. And they wanted the records on the prostitution ring. And that's what it was all about. It was nothing really seriously nefarious in terms of deep politics, except that the Democrats, the Watergate burglars thought if they got that information, they could embarrass a lot of the Democrats and win the election in 72.
0: It backfired on them, right?
1: It backfired. It was a very bad idea.
0: Todd in the state of Washington. Go ahead, Todd.
4: Thank you, George. Now, I'd like to ask the doctor about the shooters of John F. Kennedy. Now, Daniel Cishan said that he knows who the shooters are, and I'd like to know if you have ever talked to him about that.
1: No, I've not talked to him about it, but there are different people who have speculated, various people to have been the shooters. My analysis of it is more important where the shots came from. The shooters were professional shooters. These were not easy shots taken, especially
0: the grassy knoll, Jerry.
1: Yes, the shots came from the grassy knoll. The shot that blew the back right out of Jack Kennedy's head and splattered Secret Service agent Clint Hill grabbing onto the left back of the limousine. That shot threw Jack Kennedy violently back to the left, and we show that in the book on the book I wrote with David Mantic, radiation oncologist. The three X-rays of Jack Kennedy's skull in the archives were all altered to hide evidence of frontal shots. A frontal shot can be clearly seen that hit Jack Kennedy in the right forehead by the hairline and by the right ear that blew out the back right of Jack Kennedy's head. Jack Kennedy was shot from the front, and the shot that hit him in the back of the head was from a low angle. None of the shots that hit Jack Kennedy's head came from the Texas School Book Depository, sixth floor, where Lee Harvey Oswald was supposed to have been the shooter.
0: He was what he said he was, a patsy.
1: That's right, and I think he was on government assignment. I think he was assigned with both the CIA and the FBI, and I think it was a shock to him that he was the setup guy for having been the shooter, and he proclaimed his innocence in the few hours he had from his arrest until his killing by Jack Ruby on the Sunday after the assassination that occurred that Friday.
0: Well, the columnist said Dorothy Kilgallen was on it, and look what happened to her.
1: Well, she said she had evidence that was shocking, and she showed up dead. And I think the lesson from that is something I've always done, and that is that when you've got

0: before I ask another question. But you know that everything that Mr. Corsi says is straight off of the Russia Today website. And, you know, there's not a Nazi presence in present-day Ukraine to that extent. And Eastern Europeans and Ukrainians say Kyiv. Now, it's the understood pronunciation, Kyiv, not Kiev. That's what Russians say. Okay? So I think it's important that we know that, you know, there is a real presence here in the United States that follows MAGA for some reason, because Putin really likes to manipulate people in the West and try to say that there's a big presence in Ukraine of Nazis. But the other real thing I have to ask, which I wasn't prepared for, but Mr. Corsi brought up again about the 2020 election. And you know that it's all Republicans, and including yourself, George, and other conservatives like myself, know that Republicans have gone over this election in every way possible. So it's only Mr. Trump who, you know, very suspiciously says, I never lose. I never lose. Nobody else ever said that in our politics.
1: All right, well, let's get Jerry's chance to get his side of it. Go ahead, Jerry.
2: Well, I think that if you there's abundant evidence that of the Nazi presence in Western Ukraine. It's very well documented. You're going to find increasingly evidence of, I think the FBI currently has got about 130 cases they're looking at of voter manipulation during the 2020 election. A lot of this will be brought out now before the election. I think there'll first be a move to pass the SAVE Act, and if that fails, President Trump will reveal a lot of the information that I know has been collected, and the American public will be shocked to realize the extent to which voter manipulation and election theft has been going on going back 30 years or more, not entirely done by the Democrats, but largely organized by the Democrats to steal elections.
1: Jerry, are you hopeful for the future of the United States? I am.
2: I am too, George. I don't think God created the United States of America to go away, or we've had constant turmoil since our founding. I think the hand of God has been on the United States. I think it will take continued devotion to God and to freedom for the United States to persist. But in general, I think the future of the human race is to emerge at a new level of understanding of the races coming together. I mean, I look at sometimes God having put the race, different races, different peoples, different nationalities here as a test to whether we could all one day unite. And if we come to that point of understanding that these differences are largely superficial, and as human beings, we all face the same life crises, we can emerge from where we are today to a much more understanding human race in the future.
1: Jerry, what do you think of social networking and its influence on kids? My lead story was the Raleigh, North Carolina situation, where they had a number of shootings, young people blocking streets, but it went all over the country.
2: I think, George, that there should be a lot more adult supervision of the access children have, even to teenagers, to the social networking possibilities of these instant crowds and these instant mobs that emerge in cities. We need a lot more control over youth emerging as adults, because the enthusiasm and, you know, attempt of children to misbehave, and teenagers in particular, social media can be a tool that fosters that type of behavior. And a lot more parental control is needed in order to suppress what we see as those tendencies.
1: Keep in touch, Jerry. Send us pictures of you at the ballroom when it opens up. We'd love to see it. Up next, astrologer Leslie McGuirk on Coast to Coast, talking about the time ahead.
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12: From ABC News, I'm Sherry Preston. President Trump landing this hour in Ankara, Turkey, where he will meet with NATO leaders. ABC's Karen Travers has just landed with him.
13: There have been two big things over the last several months that have really tested the relationship with the United States and the NATO alliance. First, the war with Iran. The president was really putting pressure on countries in NATO to get involved in the war effort. And they made it very clear this was not their war to fight. And then when the president had threatened to take Greenland, they rallied around Greenland sovereignty. And this was an issue of, you know, standing by Denmark as a NATO country.
12: Explosions rocking Damascus, Syria today as French President Emmanuel Macron met with his Syrian counterpart. 18 people were wounded. The man the Democrats had hoped would lead them to victory in the main Senate race is facing sexual assault charges from a former girlfriend.
14: Graham Platner had survived a number of other controversies. He has a tattoo of an image that appears to be a Nazi symbol on his chest that he later had covered up. There was another ex-girlfriend of Graham Platner's who accused him of abusive behavior, which he denied. And through most of it, Democrats have largely stuck by him because this is a critical race for them if they want to take back power in the Senate. But when these allegations broke and Platner denies them, they changed the race substantially.
12: ABC's Jay O'Brien. A driving rainstorm in New Jersey causing the roof of a BJ's Wholesale to collapse under the weight of the water and leaving flooding in numerous places.
15: I open my door, I'm flooded. I don't even know what I'm going to do right now. Like, this is crazy.
12: That was in Camden County. U.S. men's national team losing to Belgium 4-1 in the World Cup last night. The match amplified by the red card suspension and then unsuspension of striker Florian Balogun. President Trump denying he told the head of FIFA to reverse the red card. 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
16: The Glendale Rental Assistance Program providing applications for renters facing financial hardships. It will assist renters who have experienced a job loss or major medical expenses. Applications must be Glendale residents and are now being accepted now through July 20th. Several new California laws are now in effect to help keep students healthy, safe, and focused at school.
17: When students return to school after summer break, their school sites must have at least one gender-neutral bathroom. And there are new rules limiting cell phone use during school hours. Student ID cards in middle schools, high schools, and and colleges will now list a crisis hotline number for LGBTQ youth, and anyone applying to work at a school will face stricter background checks. I'm Tammy Trujillo.
8: The World FIFA Cup Team USA with a tough loss to Belgium. Final game for the World Cup Series Friday at SoFi Stadium in L.A. That's the latest. I'm Bob Montague.
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9: Work overnight, Highway 99 northbound, the connector ramp to westbound Highway 50 is closed until 5 a.m. and reduce lanes both north and southbound 99 between Arno Road and Dillard Road until 5 a.m. Overnight on I-5 north and southbound, alternating lane closures from the San Joaquin-Sacramento County line to Highway 12 until 6 a.m. Cabsity Freeway sweeper trucks north and southbound from Highway 50 to I-80 until 5:30. With the southbound Cabsity Freeway westbound 50 connector ramp closed until 5. North and southbound Watt Avenue at I-80 overnight pavement work reduces two lanes in each direction. Traffic on the 10s every 10 minutes, mornings and afternoons, KFBK News Radio, 93.1 FM, 1530 AM.
10: Now, Sacramento weather.
11: Clear to partly cloudy through the overnight hours, low 53 to 57. A nice day Tuesday, mostly sunny, high 85 to 89. Plenty of sun Wednesday, high 92 to 96. And turning hotter Thursday, the high 96 to 100. I'm AccuWeather's Andy Robb on KFB.
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26: Plattner on the ropes. Good morning. I'm Gordon Deal along with Nicole Murray. On this Tuesday, July 7th, glad you could be with us. Here's what we have for you this hour.
27: Top Democrats want their Senate nominee in Maine to quit his campaign after allegations of sexual assault.
26: Reports say Iran's Revolutionary Guard fired missiles at two commercial ships near the Strait of Hormuz earlier today.
27: The U.S. is out of the World Cup after a sloppy 4-1 loss to Belgium.
26: And the pressure to leave a generous tip is on the rise.

0: eyes.
1: But that she's noticed that when she goes to, you know, a restaurant or somewhere, and, you know, you see that screen, it's not starting at 20%. She says it's starting at 20, sometimes going up to 25 and skipping, you know, that even the middle ground of 22%.
0: Betty Lynn Fisher at USA Today on a content creator puzzled by the latest tipping trends. It appears that Democratic Party leaders feel Senate nominee Graham Plattner in Maine carries too much baggage. Senate Minority Leader Chuck Schumer and the leadership of the Maine Democratic Party are now urging Plattner to drop out of the race after a bombshell Politico report accusing Plattner of sexual assaults. Here's this morning's Mike Gavin.
2: A Maine woman named Jenny Rassicot told Politico that Plattner entered her home without permission in late 2021 when he was drunk and forced himself on her. Rassicot says the two met on a dating app in 2019 and had consensual relations before the night of the alleged sexual assault. In a video, Plattner denied the allegations, calling them troubling, serious, and false. He is assessing his next steps. It's the latest in a series of allegations and controversies that have marred Plattner's campaign in recent months. He was set to take on incumbent Republican Susan Collins. Gordon.
0: Thank you, Mike. Plattner, a veteran and oyster farmer, has apologized for a number of problematic internet comments he made years ago and covered up a tattoo he got during his time in the Marines that is widely recognized as a Nazi symbol. Flash flooding has inundated parts of southern New Jersey across from Philadelphia. There were submerged vehicles and closed roads after intense rainfall swept through the area yesterday. Rain is also blamed for partially collapsing the roof of a BJ's wholesale club in a Jersey shore town, temporarily entrapping two people who were able to safely escape. It happened in Ocean Township. No injuries were reported. Ocean Township Police Chief Michael Sorrentino says there were 27 people inside the building at the time.
3: There's about a foot of water inside the entire building.
0: Further west, northern Ohio got clobbered with torrents of rain that fed off the warmer waters of Lake Erie. It appears that the Kelly's Island rainfall of 17 inches, according to personal weather stations, would be in line with at least a 1-in-1,000-plus-year rain event. Across the state, a missing 5-year-old boy was found dead in eastern Ohio after flash flooding hit Louisville in Monroe County. The U.S. men's soccer team failed to recover from a dreadful start in its latest World Cup game, giving up a goal in the opening minutes and ultimately falling to Belgium 4-1. The U.S. goes out at the round of 16, just like it did the past three World Cups it's played. Even after President Trump's intervention helped the team's top scorer back into the lineup and a raucous crowd in Seattle last night, the U.S. could not overcome its latest challenge on the field. Belgium is the fifth-ranked team in Europe. The U.S. tied the game in the 31st minute on another free kick goal by Malik Tillman.
4: Tillman over the last guys! Malik Tillman! Lightning strikes twice! And the United States has tied the game!
0: John Strong with the call on Fox. Belgium, with its three biggest stars on the bench, reestablished the lead just 1 minute later. The Red Devils tacked on two more goals in the second half. To make matters even worse, star American Christian Pulisic had to be taken off after an injury. By the way, if you've missed anything from today's show, you can stream or download the podcast. It's available every day on Apple, Google, Spotify, or wherever you get your podcasts. 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

0: bringing the world to your door every morning. 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
1: Thanks for spending time with us. A new think tank report claims that the total casualties in the Russia-Ukraine war have risen to over 2 million, including up to 600,000 deaths, but the confirmed total remains elusive. Here's analysis from Brady Knox, foreign affairs reporter at the Washington Examiner. Brady, what do we have?
2: Yeah, so the new report that came out was from the Center for Strategic and International Studies. So they put the casualty figure overall at 1.4 million for Russia, and for Ukraine between 525,000 and 625,000 casualties. Of course, that includes wounded, which is a much harder statistic to calculate. Of course, in my report, I took some issue with it because there's as other sources have pointed out, first of all, it's very difficult to calculate wounded, especially because wounded includes anything from, you know, being maimed to just being getting a temporary concussion and then you're back in action after a couple months of recuperating. Deaths are much more easy to calculate, and from the available data we have, of course, we probably won't know the true extent until after the war, or well after the war, probably years down the road. But the best estimates come from Mediazona and the BBC Russia, which they have gone through the exhaustive effort of going through individual obituaries and regional announcements. And so that gives us a convenient floor of, we know the minimum of how many have died. And yeah. So on Russia's side, that is 227,734 as of the week ending in June 18th. For Ukraine, it comes from a open source intelligence project called UALosses.org, which uses a similar methodology. They have the confirmed number of deaths since the beginning of the war at 103,418. But within that, there's many more caveats where they don't have the same amount of... Ironically, there's better data for Russia, where we have a better idea. Ukraine has been better with their what's called OPSEC, operational security.
1: Okay.
2: They don't want the Russians to know how much attrition they're incurring.
1: Sure.
2: So... And with that, there's a bureaucratic system in Russia. It's where they deal with inheritance cases. And so it's restricted but not classified. So the Mediazona and BBC Russia reporters were able to get access to it. So from that, they were able to extrapolate the total. It's a bit complicated, but basically they take they compare the pre-war rate of inheritance cases among military-age men to after the war began, and then they contrast that with women. So they assume that spikes in death are from war dead.
1: I see.
2: So extrapolating that, they put it at 352,000 killed on Russia's side. So since Ukraine doesn't have an openly available equivalent of that, I essentially just took that multiplier and put it on the... confirmed Ukrainian dead.
1: Okay. I'm still surprised, I guess, that the casualty number and death toll would be higher on the Russian side. Am I wrong in that?
2: Yeah, and the kind of caveat I use is that, you're not wrong at all, especially because Russia has they've had far more firepower throughout the war. Of course, now there's somewhat, and they can assume to have more drones as well, you know, because they just have a larger defense industrial base. But, of course, the first 2-3 years of the war was most of the casualties can assume to come from artillery, as has happened in all most previous wars of the past century. So, and the statistics do give some credence to the more likely total is either a parity of casualties, or there could actually be more Ukrainian casualties. So, using the complicated methodology I was talking about, the estimated the lower estimate of Ukrainian confirmed dead can be estimated anywhere from 246,000 to 325,000, which falls slightly lower than Russia's, the estimate that Mediazona and BBC Russia gave. But we know that the problem with the UA losses data is that it doesn't have as good figures for both large cities and the eastern provinces, which ironically is where we could assume that most have died. So there is a fair amount of evidence that Ukraine may have taken more casualties, especially because one of the biggest tellers is that the number of officers who are confirmed killed, where you can get better data on that. There's actually been plenty more officers on Ukraine's side killed than Russia.
1: Thanks, Brady. Brady Knox, foreign affairs reporter at The Washington Examiner. By the way, President Trump is headed to Turkey now for a NATO summit as the alliance is squeezed by Russia's continuing military aggression in Ukraine. 19 minutes after the hour, on This Morning, America's First News, here's Nicole Murray.
3: And now, the three big things you need to know. Number one.
4: Democratic Party leaders and close allies are urging Graham Plattner to quit the Maine Senate race after a woman publicly alleged that he sexually assaulted her. The woman has been identified as Jenny Rasikoff. She spoke on CNN.
5: He violated multiple layers of consent that night by coming into my home when I asked him not to, and by advancing on me when I told him not to. And furthermore, another incident that I had told him not to do.
4: Plattner denies the allegations.
3: Number two.
4: Torrential rain and subsequent flash flooding hit New Jersey. Phoenix Stokes of Camden said she saw a car become stranded in flooded waters, with the driver eventually abandoning the vehicle.
6: Car just came down the road, and we're telling him, we're waving him, we're like, hey, don't go, it's flooding. But he couldn't hear, and then his engine seized up, and his car just turned off. Everything started flashing.
4: Meanwhile, the roof of a BJ's wholesale club in Monmouth County partially collapsed during the heavy rain.
3: Number three.
4: A shooting in Ohio has left three people dead, including a police sergeant and a teenage girl. Wayne County Sheriff Tom Ballinger said the suspect, identified as 39-year-old Brandon Fasakis, also died.
7: Suspect is deceased along with two other victims. And right now, the investigation is being held by the Bureau of Criminal Investigations.
4: The shooting remains under investigation. A body has been found in the search for a missing Mississippi football player who vanished after heading to a remote island during the July 4th holiday. Josh Gill is with the Cajun Navy that searched for 18-year-old Xavier Wells.
8: There were a lot of people on that island at the time that it happened. Somebody saw something. Somebody, whomever saw what happened, needs to reveal that to law enforcement. And even if they don't want to talk to law enforcement, call me.
4: Police say they have yet to formally identify the body. President Trump is headed to Turkey for a summit of NATO. Trump discussing Russia's war with Ukraine.
9: This is one that I think we're getting much closer than people realize. And President Putin wants it to end. I will tell you that very strongly. What a good call. And President Zelensky actually wants it to end now.
4: NATO is under pressure from Russia's continuing military aggression in Ukraine and America's growing insistence that members should boost their defense spending. The U.S. men's national soccer team couldn't get it done in the round of 16.
10: Now don't concede another. Lukaku on the loose ball scores. Romelu Lukaku. And they will ride momentum down to Los Angeles Friday afternoon for a showdown with Spain.
4: John Strong with the call on Fox as Belgium scored their fourth goal of the match. The final score, Belgium 4, U.S. 1.
1: U.S. had their worst game against their best opponent.
4: Yeah, super depressed this morning.
1: Yuck. 22 minutes after the hour.
11: The board recommends approving.
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0: Thanks for being with us. A new report that's been tracking tipping behaviors at restaurants finds that the average tip in the U.S. is under 20%. The data is from Toast, a digital platform built for restaurants. Here's Betty Lynn Fisher, consumer reporter at USA Today. Betty, what's trending?
1: Yeah, so Toast, has been tracking tipping behaviors on its app for restaurant partners since about 2022. And so, they said that in the latest report from the first quarter of this year, the average tip at restaurants in the United States is under 20%. And the overall U.S. restaurant tip across all restaurant types held steady at 18.8% in the first quarter of 2026. So my big question was, these days, people are kind of using that 20% as the bar. And so I talked to a young woman named Temi Adarie. She's a 28-year-old content creator and comedian in New York City. And she had posted a TikTok that said, hey, do people still tip 20%? And it was really interesting because she said, she feels like she's a generous tipper and that 20% is kind of her standard, but that she's noticed that when she goes to, a restaurant or somewhere and, you see that screen, it's not starting at 20%. She says it's starting at 20, sometimes going up to 25 and skipping, that even the middle ground of 22%.
0: Oh, I haven't seen it skipping the 20. Oh, wow. So are these averages, is this reflective of today's economy or like a revolt from the pandemic when we tipped more? Like, what do we make of this?
1: I think it's a little bit of everything. I asked Brian Korber with Toast, did tipping patterns change since COVID? I mean, I don't know about you, but during COVID, I know that I ended up tipping a lot more because, and a lot of us were tipping because, we felt bad for the restaurant workers, yeah. Felt bad for the takeout folks. People were generously tipping during the pandemic. And then I even noticed talking to my friends since the pandemic, I'm like, hey, I'm still tipping 20% at the takeout, and they're like, I'm not. So I've even started pulling back a little on that. So Brian was saying that guests tipped more during the pandemic, especially for takeout, because they were trying to be appreciative. But yeah, people are starting to pull back.
0: We're speaking with Betty Lynn Fisher, consumer reporter at USA Today. The story is called Pressure to Leave a Good Tip is Up, but Tipping Itself, not so much. I think the type of service matters too. You referenced it there, like full service restaurant. A minimum 20 for me. And if you're smiling and engaging, it's definitely north of that. But if I'm picking up the food at some counter, good luck.
1: Right. So according to Toast, the average restaurant tip at the Toast restaurants in the United States is 19.3% at full service restaurants and 15.8% at quick service restaurants in the first quarter of this year. And they define a quick service restaurant as counter service or fast food, which to me was pretty surprising. Full service restaurants, the tips dipped to a 7-year low of 19.1% in the second quarter of last year and then moved up to this 19.2%. But again, still under that 20%. And then quick service restaurants have been flat, but still at 15.8% for 6 consecutive quarters, down from a pandemic high of 16.5%. And then one more data point for you. The average tip for takeout service at a Toast restaurant is still 13.7% in the first quarter of this year.
0: Thanks, Betty. That is Betty Lynn Fisher, consumer reporter at USA Today. By the way, if you've missed anything from today's show, there's an easy way to catch up. All you have to do is tell Alexa, Siri, or Google to play This Morning with Gordon Deal. 30 minutes now after the hour on This Morning, America's first.

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1: A 41-year-old woman dead after a vehicle ran a red light and crashed into her in an Encino intersection. Police say the crash took place at Lindley Avenue and Victory Boulevard. The victim pronounced dead at the scene. A Southern California family pleading for justice for their 4-year-old son shot and killed by a stray bullet.
2: 2 years ago today, my grandson was taken away from us.
3: 4-year-old Salvador Esparza's grandmother, Juana, very emotional as the family gathered outside the Altadena home where the boy was shot and killed by a stray bullet.
4: My baby had his whole life ahead of him.
3: His mother, Corral, says the reward in the case was increased Monday to $85,000. Salvador's grandmother just wants someone to step forward with something to justice.
2: I haven't lost hope, and I don't plan on losing hope.
3: I'm Jason Athenson.
1: The Dodgers hosted San Diego for the 4th of July. They'll welcome Colorado through Wednesday at Dodger Stadium in Arizona for the weekend series. That's the latest. I'm Bob Montague.
0: Now, Sacramento traffic.
5: Overnight work on I-80 in Yolo County. We start with reduced lanes from Highway 113 to the Solano County line until 5. And that continues to Mace Boulevard until 5 as well. Eastbound 80, Mace Boulevard off-ramp is closed until 5. 80 heading towards the Davis area, Enterprise Boulevard, West Capitol Avenue, alternating lane closures going on through 4 a.m. East Childs Road to Mace Boulevard, reduced lanes also until 4. Ramp closure, westbound 80, Mace Boulevard off-ramp closed until 5. Alternating lane closures back again, Mace Boulevard to the Solano County line, westbound 80 until 4. And the westbound 80 Richards Boulevard on-ramp is closed until 5. Traffic on the 10s every 10 minutes, mornings and afternoons, KFBK News Radio.
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6: Overnight, clear to partly cloudy, low 53 to 57, mostly sunny Tuesday, high 85 to 89, sunshine Wednesday, high 92 to 96, and sunny Thursday, high 96 to 100.

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19: 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This is America's First News, This Morning with Gordon Deal.
20: Thanks for being with us. Welcome into Tuesday, July 7th. Gordon Deal with Nicole Murray. Some of our top stories and headlines. Top party officials call on Democratic Senate nominee Graham Plattner of Maine to quit the race after allegations of sexual assault. Torrential rains clobber Ohio and New Jersey. Iran's Revolutionary Guard fired missiles on two tankers near the Strait of Hormuz today. The Supreme Court is allowing Texas to enforce age verification and parental consent requirements on most apps. Another record-high close for the Dow. Belgium knocks out the U.S. from the World Cup. And the dog walker in Argentina, whose 13 pups all wear soccer jerseys. That story in about 20 minutes. 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Scholars say the unknown unknowns of using artificial intelligence in the workplace may be undermining the technology's advertised benefits. Here's Noam Scheiber, workplace reporter at the New York Times. Noam, explain.
21: Yeah, so I think at this point in the development of generative AI, we're aware of a handful of big pitfalls, like the tendency of AI to maybe have biases against people who are non-white or maybe women because of the way they were trained. We know that they sometimes hallucinate. They give you confident but wrong answers to questions. So a lot of companies that have adopted AI have tried to constrain that and deal with that. But there are all these other more subtle issues that scholars keep discovering that I think companies are not prepared to handle. So one that I write about in the piece is what's known as self-preferencing. So when you use an AI to evaluate something, you know, a summary of text or say a resume, that AI tends to favor content generated by AI over content generated by humans. And you can imagine how this would be a problem in a hiring context. Now, you know, much of the job application process, at least the initial application process, is mediated by AI and algorithms generally. Yeah, yeah. And if a bunch of people who are using AI to write their resumes and cover letters now have an advantage over the humans who write their own resumes and cover letters, that's going to definitely skew the hiring process. And this is something I think, at least until very recently, most employers were not really aware of. I talk about an academic paper that sort of revealed this to the world, and I talk to the authors of the paper, and they say, you know, based on the response we got, most recruiters and companies hiring for positions were not really aware that this was a thing, even as they were heavily relying on AI to vet resumes. So just one example of the kind of thing. And I think every time scholars uncover one of these new biases or new blind spots, they realize there are probably 10 or 100 or 1,000 more that they're not uncovering. So I think that's even the bigger issue, is the sort of unknown unknown.
20: We're speaking with Noam Scheiber, workplace reporter at the New York Times. The story is called "We're Only Starting to Grasp the Pitfalls of Using AI at Work." I thought it was interesting, too. You said nobody really seems to take responsibility for some AI mistakes or biases.
21: Yeah, so I think, you know, there's one category of issue where the AI is just unreliable. It just makes mistakes. And then the other category that I write about is the effect that it has on the humans that use AI. And so in that category, we've seen companies over the past year or two really start to incorporate AI agents into their org chart. So a lot of companies have taken to not just using AI agents, but actually referring to them as though they were bona fide employees. You know, so in one example, a researcher that I whose work I rely on talked to a manager at a big company, and they introduced their AI employee named Scout, and they said, you know, this AI agent has, you know, a set of responsibilities and is treated just like another member of the team, and it actually has a name. The name is Scout.
20: Wow.
21: And what they found when they studied this is, when managers evaluate the work of an AI employee that's supposedly their subordinate, they vet that work much less carefully than they would the work of a human employee. You know, so when they're looking at, you know, some documents, say, that a human subordinate prepared for them, they feel personal responsibility over those documents. You know, if my underling screwed up, it's on me on some level. But if your AI employee Scout screws up, you think, wow, that's not on me. You know, that may be on the IT department, or it may be on Anthropic or OpenAI or whoever designed that thing, or it may even be on the CEO of the company whose dumb idea it was to, you know, add all these AI agents into the org chart. But it's not my fault, you know, so I'm not really going to trouble myself too much vetting all the work of this AI employee, whereas I would if it were a human named Scout and that person reported directly to me.
20: My goodness. That might tie in, I guess, to the point you were making about blind spots and how we as employees use AI.
21: Exactly. Yeah, I think there's just a whole set of concerns that you might put in that category, a blind spot, where even if the AI is firing on all cylinders and it's kind of generating the content and the material that we want it to generate, it's having an effect on us that we don't entirely appreciate.
20: Thanks, Noam. Noam Scheiber, workplace reporter at the New York Times. If you've missed anything from today's program, by the way, you can always stream or download the podcast. It's available every day on Apple, Google, Spotify, or wherever you get your podcasts. 20 minutes now in front of the hour on This Morning, America's First News. Coming up next, another frightening ride in a Waymo.
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25: into Tuesday. It is time now for the mic drop with this morning's Mike Gavin.
26: Good morning. Well, it seems that no fashion choice could have possibly saved the U.S. from a 4-1 drubbing in the round of 16, but many fans were curious why the World Cup team took the field in Seattle looking a little bit different. Despite the U.S. men's national team being designated the home team against Belgium, players were wearing the away blue stars kit instead of the home stripes kit that fans had purchased in droves during the tournament. Last time the team wore the stars, they lost to Turkey in the group stage. Turns out this all goes back to a friendly between the U.S. and Belgium in March. That's where the stripes kit was debuted, and because Belgium's home kits are primarily red, it opted for a white and pastel road kit. The result was a disaster for both fans watching on TV and the players on the field, with some players admitting afterward that it was often difficult to tell who to pass the ball to. No such issue this time around for the U.S. or for Belgium.
25: Although we did struggle, I think, in finding the right players to pass to last night.
26: Yes. And obviously Belgium knew exactly who to pass to at no point, especially around the goal.
25: I love when you use soccer terms like kit.
26: I had not heard that until about 2 weeks ago. You dropped that in casual conversation talking about kits.
25: Yeah.
26: I had never heard that. But of course, that makes sense because everything in soccer is just a little bit different.
25: Right. We play on the pitch,
26: yes,
25: not the fields.
26: Yes.
25: It's a kit, not a uniform. It's nil, not zero.
26: Yeah.
25: Lots of these things. It's football, not soccer.
26: Yeah, we'll put that away for 4 years in a couple weeks. And then we'll bring that here in America. We'll bring that back out again.
25: We're less likely to pay attention in 4 years simply because I think it's in Europe.
26: Yeah.
25: Not in the U.S. again.
26: Yeah,
25: so.
26: Yeah, perhaps. Mm-hmm. And, you know, we love to point out when the robots aren't quite ready to take over. But in this case, it could have left the humans in danger. Video showed the moments when a Waymo self-driving car took its passengers through exploding fireworks on a San Francisco street on the 4th of July. The video showed a woman named Rose Peterson and a fellow passenger yelling as their autonomous vehicle approached the intersection as fireworks were exploding, and someone was there holding up their hands as if trying to tell the vehicle to stop. Spoiler alert, it did not. And the person then covered their mouth, seemingly in shock, before running away. Thankfully, everyone was okay. Waymo said in a statement later, "We're committed to keeping our riders safe, and we take situations like this seriously."
25: Is that right?
26: That's what they say every time.
25: Yeah, it's true.
26: We do these stories, you know, every couple of weeks, maybe month or two. Something happens with a Waymo, and they're like, "Oh, we're taking this seriously. We're going to learn from our mistakes. We're going to get better." And then stuff like this happens.
25: It's like that is like the standard language.
26: Yeah.
25: That lawyers for Waymo,
26: yes,
25: require to be in emailed press releases,
2: right.
25: Following near disasters.
26: Yeah, they just have it on standby, ready to copy and paste, and then email it out or whatever they do. But I mean, it was one thing to go over the fireworks. I could see how maybe a car could be confused by fireworks, but there was a person standing there.
25: Yeah,
26: like somebody standing in the intersection, kind of waving them off, like "Don't come through here." And then it just kept on going anyway.
25: Yeah, so it struck me that the fireworks, like it was a single flare, right? Like shooting stuff straight up in the air, planted on the ground, and the person was behind the fireworks. Which led me to believe that Waymo could not read, I guess, anything beyond the firework.
26: Maybe.
25: Like it was too showery with sparks to see the person behind.
26: Yeah, I got confused by all the crazy lighting, I guess, involved. But not good.
25: Disappointing for sure. Thank you, Mike. 13 minutes now in front of the hour on This Morning, America's First News.
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0: smart, bringing you what you need to know. 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
1: Thanks for spending time with us. The year is already halfway over, and that means it's the perfect time to check in on how you're doing financially. Money.com says it doesn't have to be complicated. The point here, see where you are, confirm the direction you're heading, and adjust if needed. Jordan Ricciardi, Senior Wealth Strategy Associate at UBS, says she sees a lot of clients heavily invested in AI and technology, which means their portfolios are over-concentrated in AI and the so-called Magnificent Seven. If your whole portfolio is big-shot tech firms, you run the risk of getting hit hard when those firms drop, as they did last Tuesday when shares of semiconductor firms Micron and SanDisk declined more than 10%. Also, one thing that's unique about 2026 is that we're likely heading for a rate-cutting environment, although nobody can pinpoint exactly when the Federal Reserve will begin to slash rates. There's a consensus that it may start next year. You can put that insight to use by locking in favorable interest rates now on fixed income products like bonds. 8 minutes now in front of the hour on This Morning. Once again, here's Nicole Murray.
0: And now, the three big things you need to know. Number one.
2: Senate Minority Leader Chuck Schumer and the leadership of the main Democratic Party are urging Senate nominee Graham Platner to drop out of the race after a woman accused him of sexually assaulting her. The woman identified as Jenny Rassicot on CNN.
3: I'm not mad at anyone who has voted for him all along. If he wasn't who he was, I would be voting for him as well. And going forward, I don't know what's

0: Fire has destroyed more than 260 homes and four commercial buildings in Pueblo and Custer counties in Colorado. Commander Jake Livingston with the Alaska Complex Incident Management Team.
1: We've made good progress on the eastern perimeter and then on the southeast side adjacent to Ryan, Colorado City. There is a lot of work yet to do, though.
0: The Aspen Acres fire has burned more than 91,000 acres as of yesterday afternoon. The five-day preliminary hearing for Charlie Kirk's alleged killer is underway. Former Utah Valley University police officer Chris Bagley describing where he believes Tyler Robinson fired shots from.
2: When I got on top, I hopped over the guardrail. I noticed that there was an object which was sitting right about 10 or 15 feet in from the other side of the guardrail in the gravel. That looked out of place to me.
0: In other news, a two-year-old has died in Hallandale Beach, Florida, after being left in a hot car while in the care of a babysitter. KidsandCards.org reports this is at least the 10th child to die in a hot car in the U.S. this year. President Trump said on Truth Social that Walmart will lower prices on a range of products, including ground beef. The supermarket chain has since confirmed the news. Have you heard of Tilly Norwood? She is an AI-generated actress, and the studio who created her announced she will be starring in her very first film titled Misaligned.
3: Union's not happy with that, the actors' union.
0: No, oh my gosh, absolutely not. Would you ever watch a movie knowing the talent is AI-generated?
3: You mean, would I watch movies at all? Generally don't watch movies.
0: Well, would you, though, if you knew AI was behind it?
3: This is an absolute no.
0: Okay, I'm really relieved to hear you say that.
3: 6 minutes in front of the hour.
4: The board recommends approving.
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13: John Polk was my nemesis. I knew in order to live a rich and fulfilling life, one where I was equal under the law and could be happy and fulfilled, I needed to defeat the message that John Polk was peddling.
14: I'm John Polk. For years, I was the poster boy of the conversion therapy movement. 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I wore the label of ex-gay with pride. 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
13: 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He evokes a reaction. 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

0: Thanks for joining us. 13 Argentina followers are roaming the streets of Buenos Aires, proudly sporting their team's jersey, but they're not on two legs. They're on all fours, letting out the occasional bark. As Argentina rides World Cup fever, the Associated Press says a dog walker has added his pack to the local fan base. 33-year-old Nano Meneghini walks the streets of the capital city with the dogs wearing the team's jerseys, leashes, and collars in support of Lionel Messi's squad. The dog walker, also dressed head to toe like a fan, skillfully managed all the leashes, guiding the dogs along the narrow sidewalks of the San Cristobal neighborhood in the capital city. Meneghini developed the idea of dressing the dogs in Argentina colors as it advanced from the group stage. Two of the dogs he regularly walks were wearing jerseys featuring Messi's number 10. Argentina, by the way, the defending champ, plays Egypt today in the World Cup round of 16. For Nicole Murray and Mike Gavin, I'm Gordon Deal. Thanks for listening to This Morning, America's First News.
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6: Sacramento County is releasing 2 million mosquitoes on purpose. Roseville wants drones to be the first thing to respond to your 911 call. And halfway around the world, President Trump is trying to reshape the future of NATO. It's a reminder the world is changing in ways that would have sounded like science fiction just a few years ago. Good morning to you. It is Tuesday, July 7th. Let's get a check on traffic with Roy Lamella.
7: 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Right now, Caltrans finishing up with some sweeping work on the Cap City Freeway, both north and southbound. They'll be doing the sweeping in the center divide and the ranch shoulder as well. So you may see some minor delays as you're making your way through the Cap City Freeway. You'll love the way the place feels. Every escape feels a little more extraordinary. Every getaway is a chance to make the moment yours. Everything feels wonderful. 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Traffic on the 10s every 10 minutes, mornings and afternoons. Roy Lamilla, KBK News Radio, 93.1 FM, 1530 AM.
8: A mostly sunny, beautiful day today with highs in the mid and upper 80s. Clear, comfortable tonight, lows in the low to mid 50s. Plenty of sunshine, hot Wednesday with highs in the low to mid 90s. I'm AccuWeather meteorologist Jason Caterina on KFBK, Sacramento's News Radio.
6: We're at 55 degrees right now in Sacramento with our top local story. If you live in Sacramento County's Rosemont neighborhood, don't be alarmed if you see more mosquitoes in the skies this week. It's all part of an effort to get rid of the ones officials don't want. Here's KFBK's Kevin Tripp with

0: story.
1: The Sacramento Yolo Mosquito and Vector Control District is releasing more than 2 million sterile male mosquitoes over the next 16 weeks to combat the invasive Aedes aegypti mosquito, a species capable of spreading diseases including Zika, dengue, and chikungunya. The male mosquitoes don't bite. Instead, they mate with wild females, producing eggs that never hatch, helping drive down the population over time. The district tested the strategy in South Natomas last year and says it reduced mosquito numbers by about 40%. The program will cost about $136,000, with the mosquitoes purchased from a breeding facility in Kentucky. Kevin Tripp, KFBK, Sacramento's News Radio.
0: Sacramento is looking into creating its own breeding lab to lower the cost, while Google is applying for federal approval to release millions of sterile mosquitoes annually in California as part of a similar mosquito control effort. Our top national story, President Trump heads to the NATO summit in Ankara, Turkey. ABC's White House correspondent Karen Travers reports on how the Trump administration is hoping to steer the alliance in a new direction.
2: The administration is really framing this as a chance for a rebranding of NATO, in a sense, kind of this NATO 3.0, as they're calling it. They're really trying to focus this summit on the idea that they want European countries to play a bigger role in the defense of the European continent. The U.S. ambassador to NATO, Matt Whitaker, said last week, they remain a proud NATO member, but we have responsibilities elsewhere in the world as the world's only superpower.
0: That is ABC's Karen Travers reporting. Now, for more of what matters this morning, let's get to Mark Dembski.
3: And good morning, Christina. California school districts are now required to limit student cell phone use under a new state law that took effect last week. KPK's Emily Lotz with more details.
4: The Phone Free School Act requires every school district to adopt a policy restricting cell phone use during the school day. Although each district can decide how those rules are enforced, students are still allowed to use their phones during emergencies, for medical needs, or when required by an individualized education program. Several Sacramento area districts, including Sacramento City, Twin Rivers, and Folsom Cordova, already have cell phone policies in place and are reviewing them to ensure they comply with the new law. Emily Lotz, KPK, Sacramento's News Radio.
3: Amid a spike in wolf attacks on farm animals, California's Department of Fish and Wildlife is giving just over $1 million to ranchers who have lost livestock recently. Dina Kodiak reports.
5: Wolves were wiped out in California over a century ago to protect livestock, but returned in 2011. Now there are about 100 wolves in 12 packs living mostly in Northern California. While the return helps restore a native species, it also means more attacks on farm animals. In early 2026, wolves killed at least two dozen livestock animals, and in 2025, there were nearly 200 confirmed wolf attacks. Ranchers can't harm wolves because they're protected by the state's Endangered Species Act, leaving few options to stop the attacks. I'm Dina Kodiak.
3: Several California cities are among the most stressed in the nation. That, according to a new study, Fresno ranks fourth, while Stockton fifth. In a report from ElevateLeadership.com, researchers looked at factors including unemployment, commute times, income, housing costs, childcare expenses, divorce rates, crime, and access to health care. By the way, Newark, New Jersey, topped the list in the nation as the most stressed city.
6: FIFA World Cup coverage. The U.S. hosts the world on America's biggest stage.
3: Well, the United States World Cup run is over. The Americans eliminated from the tournament Monday night with a 4-1 loss to Belgium in the round of 16. Malik Tillman scored the lone U.S. goal on a free kick to tie things up in the 31st minute, but Belgium answered just 61 seconds later, then added a pair of second-half goals to secure its spot in the quarterfinals on Friday against Spain. Speaking of Spain, they scored a 1-0 victory over Portugal in the early match on Monday. Of course, iHeartRadio, your home for FIFA World Cup action. KFBK will keep you up to date on every match, while our sister station, Talk 650 KSTE, is airing select matches throughout the tournament. It is 5:06 on your Tuesday morning. I'm Mark Dembski. 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
0: Time now for our talk back clip of the hour. A growing debate is unfolding inside the Democrat Party. CNN special correspondent Jamie Gangle reports that moderate Democrats are increasingly concerned about Democratic socialists winning party primaries, worried they'll be trounced in the generals.
8: Democratic leaders are actually worried about this, even though, look, we may see it in blue places here and there, but here's why they're worried. A primary is not a general, and to win in contested or close places, that requires independents, swing voters. They're not going to win if these are primaries.
9: Yeah, but I think you raise a very smart point. I mean, New York City, as much as it is, you know, the largest city in America, it is not America writ large in terms of how Democratic voters are voting across the country. I mean, the same state that elected three Democratic socialists last week also elected Kate Conley, who is a national security rock star in the Democratic Party in the Hudson Valley. So, I mean, we're seeing it in New York. We are not seeing it everywhere, much to, I know, Hogan's chagrin, because Republicans would love to say that we are now the party of DSA. We just saw Carolyn Leavitt saying that, but that is not who we are writ large.
0: Are political parties better off nominating candidates who energize their base, like these DSA candidates, or do they run the risk of losing more than they've gained once independents and moderates vote in the general elections? 51881 is the number to text. Start with KFBK. That's 51881. Start with KFBK, or hit us up on the talkback line. 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It's a little red mic in the top right-hand side of the screen. And let us know your thoughts. 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
10: ABC News. I'm Sherry Preston. President Trump has landed in Ankara, Turkey, where he will attend this week's NATO summit. The White House hoping to keep the pressure on European countries to pony up more money and to smooth over past differences. ABC's Karen Travers is there.
2: The administration is really framing this as a chance for a rebranding of NATO, in a sense, kind of this NATO 3.0, as they're calling it. They're really trying to focus this summit on the idea that they want European countries to play a bigger role in the defense of the European continent. The U.S. ambassador to NATO, Matt Whitaker, said last week, they remain a proud NATO member, but we have responsibilities elsewhere in the world as the world's only superpower.
10: Iran fired at least two missiles at commercial ships in the Strait of Hormuz overnight. There are reports one was hit, complicating the already shaky ceasefire. The man accused of killing Charlie Kirk in court on Monday and will be again today as a judge was shown videos of the shooting that took Kirk's life.
11: Some videos so disturbing, the judge visibly flinched as he watched the moment Kirk was assassinated. Supporters of the Kirk family in the courtroom, who could only hear the audio, brought to tears.
10: ABC's Kana Whitworth. As of yet, the new world screw worm hasn't affected the price of hamburger, the cost of which is still relatively high compared to past years.
12: Agriculture officials now confirm 32 cases of the parasitic larvae of the screw worm fly infesting livestock in a dozen Texas counties and a dog in New Mexico. And while the price of ground beef is nearly $7 a pound, industry analysts say it has nothing to do with the new world screw worm and everything to do with lower production and steady consumer demand.
10: ABC's Jim Ryan in Dallas-Fort Worth. Big storms in New Jersey overnight in Camden near Philadelphia, where fast flooding led to several stranded cars. Half a foot of rain was too much for the roof of a BJ's Wholesale there. It collapsed. 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
0: Time now is 5:10. Let's get a check on traffic with Roy Lamella.
13: And a look at the super commute heading down towards the Altamont Pass this morning. This report sponsored by Safeway. Looking pretty good down southbound 99 into Stockton with no delays in a 39-minute ride. And then from Stockton through Manteca and down towards 120, expecting 15-minute ride there. Traveling down I-5, it'll be a 40-minute ride into Stockton. And from Highway 4 in Stockton all the way through Lathrop and 205, 17 minutes. And we are seeing some brake lights in Tracy on westbound 205. Right now, starting at the 11th Street overcrossing and continues to the 580 interchange. It'll be a 32-minute ride through Tracy and Mountain House. And then your regular stop-and-go traffic continues as you're making way up the Altamont Pass just past Grantline Road. And then from the top of the pass to Livermore and Dublin. Not seeing any delays right now. It's just going to be a 25-minute ride between 205 and 680. 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
0: Partly sunny skies, then gradually becoming sunnier with a high near 87 today. Tonight, mostly clear, a low of 55, and then tomorrow, sunny with a high near 90. Currently, we are at 55 degrees in Sacramento.
3: 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The Sacramento Observer is where we get this story. A new food festival coming to Sacramento this weekend, and it's free to get in. That's right. The first ever Rolling Bites Food Festival takes over Rock and Brews at Cal Expo on Saturday, July 11th. That's this Saturday from noon to 5. Organizers say the event will feature more than 100 food vendors, food trucks, local businesses, live DJs, games, and family-friendly activities. Again, this Saturday, noon to 5.
0: Okay, Jordana Miller joins us next. She's our ABC News correspondent out of Jerusalem. She says thousands are filling the streets of Tehran, calling for revenge against the U.S. and Israel. We'll talk about it next.
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3: Venezuela's earthquake death toll has risen to more than 3,500 as survivors still look for relatives. More than 17,000 have been left homeless after the earthquakes.
0: Hundreds of thousands of Iranians are filling the streets today for the funeral of former Supreme Leader Ali Khamenei. Along with the mourning, there are growing calls for revenge against the United States and Israel. And joining us now from Jerusalem is ABC's Jordana Miller. What are we seeing on the ground today? How significant are these crowds, and what message is Iran's leadership trying to put out into the world with these images?
1: Well, I think the crowds are significant. We're seeing tens of thousands of Iranians pour into the streets during this week-long funeral procession for the Supreme Leader. And it's clear that the regime is trying to project an image of strength, of unity, and of victory in this war. You know, that they survived those 40 days of pounding and that they are in a good position in terms of the negotiations, and that the regime is alive and kicking. I would say the one Achilles heel for the Iranians is that they are unable to put on display the new Supreme Leader, Mojtaba Khamenei, for various reasons. First, because he is, according to most intelligence assessments, he was severely injured. And so he may be too disfigured to actually present to the people of Iran. He may not even be able to give a speech easily, which might shake the foundations of those who do support the regime. The other issue is security concerns. He is in hiding, and there may be concerns that the Israelis, that the Americans, that we, the Americans, will figure out where Khamenei is. And that could jeopardize his safety, and that the United States may keep that as a card for further, you know, leverage along the way in these negotiations. The third is that, you know, there is a real political crisis inside Iran. There are divisions between the hardliners, represented by the Revolutionary Guard, and the head of the Revolutionary Guard, a man named Ahmadinejad, and those who are considered to be more in the pragmatic camp, the foreign minister, the head of the parliament, the president of Iran. And those two camps are fighting for Mojtaba's support. And Mojtaba is not, unlike his father, he's not making all the final decisions, right? In this post-war period in Iran, it seems to be more of a collective. And there may be people who are interested in keeping Mojtaba kind of out of the limelight.
0: Okay, so these chants that we're hearing calling for revenge against the U.S. and Israel, all of that. Is that, do you think, largely political theater to kind of show the world or the people, yes, someone is in charge, our leadership is intact and moving forward? Or could this signal a real possibility of some military response?
1: Well, first of all, we are so used to hearing Iranians and some of their leadership say death to Israel, death to the United States. What's unusual is the chance for the killing of President Trump. I mean, thousands of Iranians are chanting for the death of an American president, and that is different. I think it's concerning, especially when you think that basically U.S. intelligence believes that Iran tried to kill President Trump when he was running for re-election, right? So I think this is dangerous. I think, you know, we should take it seriously, these chants. This is not a show. The regime still has a lot of supporters who hate the West, hate the president, right, hate Israel, and there is still a fight inside Iran. You know, if you scratch the surface, I think we should see and not be fooled by the pictures. There's a lot of divisions within Iranian society. Mm-hmm. There's a lot of repression still. There's Iranians that are having economic hardships, that hate the regime, that still want it to fall. This is a weakened Iran, and this week-long procession, I think, is meant to cover that up. But we see it coming out in social media posts from Iran, in reporting from Iran, in people who are brave enough to speak, that Iran is still a very divided and weakened country.
0: All right. Well, thank you so much for that update. We do appreciate it. And yes, those are concerning signs when you have that many people chanting for the death of the president. That's Jordana Miller, ABC News correspondent out of Jerusalem. Let's get a check on traffic now with Roy Lamella.
13: 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Ideal drive times right now, especially if you're driving down the Yolo Causeway, a 15-minute ride into Davis, then 26 minutes from Davis to the Cordelia Junction and running at the limit through Vallejo. The rest of the drive looks pretty good. A 16-minute ride for the Carquinez Bridge to the Maze with no major accidents or stalls. Not even a minor slowdown as you're making way into the Emeryville area. The Baybridge Toll Plaza looks like metering lights are still off, but traffic is starting to build up starting just before the Toll Plaza to the metering lights, and then another patch of sluggish traffic in the Treasure Island Tunnel, and it clears up on the San Francisco side. Altogether, an 8-minute ride from the Maze to Fremont Street. You love the way the place feels. Every escape feels a little more extraordinary. Every getaway is a chance to make the moment yours. Everything feels wonderful. 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Traffic on the 10s every 10 minutes, mornings and afternoons. 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
3: A mostly sunny, beautiful day today with highs in the mid and upper 80s. Clear, comfortable tonight, lows in the low to mid 50s. Plenty of sunshine, hot Wednesday with highs in the low to mid 90s. I'm AccuWeather meteorologist Jason Caterina on KFPK, Sacramento's News Radio.
0: 55 degrees in Sacramento, and time now to get an early morning look at money and business headlines. Let's head over to the Bloomberg Business Desk and catch up with Denise Pellegrini.
4: Good morning. Worries about tech are spoiling the mood on Wall Street a bit this morning after that record closing high for the Dow yesterday. Samsung shares plunging dramatically in South Korea after the chipmaker posted quarterly results. Also in tech, SpaceX may be sucking some of the oxygen out of the room as it gets included in the NASDAQ 100 starting this morning. Beer makers fizzling along with the hopes of Mexican and Brazilian fans in the World Cup. Morgan Stanley says Anheuser-Busch and Heineken and others could see a sales slump in Latin American beer due to the team's early exits. Watch for more sports acquisitions in the months and years ahead. According to the head of investment banking at William Blair, who says that's thanks to real estate and media rights investments and league's international expansion. Jet fuel costs are dropping down about 40% from their peak in April, but analysts tell the Wall Street Journal don't expect airfares to drop along with that. They say airfares are not likely to follow oil prices down because travelers are still willing to pay up. Hey, I'll meet you over at Michael's, the retailer, becoming increasingly popular as Michael's manages a makeover and adds products like balloons and fabric from bankrupt retailers Party City and Joanne. And the arts and crafts crowd gathers in stores. You know, almost three quarters of adults in the U.S. participated in at least one craft activity last year, according to market research firm Mintel. And top honeymoon destinations are becoming family playgrounds, with places like Bora Bora, Santorini, and the Maldives now flooded with toddlers, teens, and grandparents instead of nuzzling couples, as the romantic resorts reimagine themselves as family destinations with Easter egg hunts and full kitchens instead. I'm Denise Pellegrini on KFBK, Sacramento's News Radio.
0: All right. Thank you so much, Denise. Appreciate it. Time now for your talkback responses of this hour. Jamie Gangle, the analyst, political analyst, was talking about DSA candidates and saying moderate Democrats are very concerned because they feel like these candidates might be able to win in the primaries, but when they get to the general elections and you have more independents weighing in, that this they will get trounced, basically. So we asked you, are political parties best off nominating candidates who energize their base like these DSA candidates have done, or do they run the risk of losing more than they've gained once independents and moderates vote in the generals?
5: Yeah, we need to shake up these elections. Are we going to keep just doing the status quo, moderate Democrats, far-right Republicans? The budgets are going to balloon, the deficits are going to balloon, social programs are going to shrink. Or are we going to actually make a radical change, energize some voters that don't vote, and do something different? Can't keep doing the same thing we've been doing.
0: All right, so that's someone in favor of getting these candidates in the mix.
3: Yeah, from the text line this morning, the reason why socialists, Marxists, and Islamists are winning elections is because no traditional Democrats are willing to step into the ring and be voted into office. And another one this morning, I do not think the establishment Democrats have done their job. As a matter of fact, they have failed us miserably. I find a number of the positions that Democrat socialists support, such as statewide grocery stores, and fanciful and un-American. However, the current body of representatives we have now at the state and federal level, even the country level, is ineffective and way too comfortable.
0: Okay, thank you so much for your talkback responses. We'll have another talkback clip coming up at the top of the next hour. In the meantime, one of California's biggest attempts to tip the scales back toward home buyers died yesterday. We'll talk about a bill that would have prevented Wall Street from snapping up starter homes. That's next.
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0: There was a time when buying your first home was considered the American dream. Today, for a lot of people, it feels more like an auction. Families are bidding against Wall Street. And yesterday, one of California's biggest attempts to tip the scales back toward homeowners died. It is 5:30 on this Tuesday, July 7th. Let's get a check on traffic with Roy Lamella.
28: 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Right now, Caltrans still doing some work on the Middle River Bridge. I'm sorry, the Old River Bridge out in Discovery Bay. That has traffic a little slow as you're traveling between Stockton and Discovery Bay, specifically starting after Middle River and continues to the Old River Bridge. You'll love the way the place feels. Every escape feels a little more extraordinary. Every getaway is a chance to make the moment yours. Everything feels wonderful. 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Traffic on the 10s every 10 minutes, mornings and afternoons. Roy Lamella, KBK News Radio, 93.1 FM, 1530 AM.
10: A mostly sunny, beautiful day today with highs in the mid and upper 80s. Clear, comfortable tonight, lows in the low to mid 50s. Plenty of sunshine, hot Wednesday with highs in the low to mid 90s. I'm AccuWeather meteorologist Jason Caterina on KFBK, Sacramento's News Radio.
0: We're at 55 degrees in Sacramento with our top story at the bottom of the hour. A California effort to make it easier for families to buy a home has failed, leaving lawmakers with no new plan to curb corporate investors buying up single-family houses. KFBK's John Harper has more.
12: Assembly Bill 1240 would have prohibited corporations from owning more than 1,000 single-family homes in California. Supporters argued institutional investors are pricing first-time buyers out of the market by snapping up starter homes and converting them into rentals. But despite clearing the Assembly, Assemblymember Alex Leet says his bill died in the Senate Judiciary.
14: And so if you're trying to buy a starter home, guess what? Now Wall Street is also competing for those same starter homes.
12: The setback comes even as both Governor Gavin Newsom and President Donald Trump have acknowledged concerns about large investment firms purchasing residential neighborhoods. Newsom raised the issue in the State of the State address, but has yet to propose legislation. In the meantime, a bipartisan federal housing bill designed to boost affordability now awaits the president's signature.
0: Critics of the California bill argued it targeted the wrong problem, saying the state's biggest challenge isn't corporate ownership, it's decades of underbuilding. They say California needs to accelerate home construction, streamline permitting, and create more incentives for home buyers. Now, for more of what matters this morning, here's Mark Dembski.
3: Good morning, Christina. California is now bringing back statewide electric vehicle rebates in an effort to offset the loss of the federal EV tax credit. We get more details this morning from Jason Nathanson.
15: To check out an electric car, a federal rebate of $7,500 was a pretty tempting incentive. That expired last year, but now California is bringing a smaller version of it back. In the new state budget, there's $135 million set aside for a rebate of $3,500 on new EVs and $1,750 on used ones, with a bunch of restrictions, like it's only available for first-time EV buyers. Car companies will also chip in to cover the cost of the rebate. I'm Jason Nathanson.
3: Another busy 4th of July. Volunteers around Lake Tahoe have now picked up over 1,300 pounds of trash. KFBK's Kevin Tripp with the details.
16: The post-Independence Day cleanup has become an annual tradition for locals and visitors. With the 4th of July falling on a Saturday this year, there were several beaches packed with people and with garbage. The nonprofit Keep Tahoe Blue says 446 volunteers picked up trash on Sunday at six major beaches. Kevin Tripp, KFBK, Sacramento's News Radio.
3: Democrats are now starting to distance themselves from Maine Senate candidate Graham Plattner after a sexual assault allegation was made against him recently. Mark Mayfield with more for us this morning.
17: In a report by Politico, a woman who dated Plattner accused him of forcing her to have sex with him almost 5 years ago, despite repeated objections. Congressman Ro Khanna of California and Senator Ruben Gallego of Arizona announced that they are withdrawing their endorsements, with Khanna saying Plattner should drop out of the race. Plattner has denied the new allegation, but in a video, he said he's taking time to reflect on the best path forward with his candidacy. The embattled Plattner has faced many questions about his past conduct, including claims he had a tattoo resembling a Nazi symbol he later covered up, as well as one woman alleging physical abuse. I'm Mark Mayfield.
3: More Americans are using GLP-1 weight loss medications than ever before, reflecting the rapid mainstream adoption of the drug that was first thought as a treatment for diabetes. Roy O'Neill with more.
18: Roughly 1 in 10 Americans now take a GLP-1 medication for weight loss, according to a new Gallup poll. That's up from just 3% 2 years ago. The survey finds 15% of American adults have used the drug for weight loss at some time in their lives. Obesity in the U.S. has dropped from 40 to 36% in the past 4 years, and new cases of diabetes have leveled off after 15 years of steady increases. I'm Rory O'Neill.
3: Time now, 5:35 here on your Tuesday morning. 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
0: ABC News, I'm Sherry Preston. NATO leaders gathering in Turkey, and President Trump has now arrived near the top of the agenda how to finally end the war between Russia and Ukraine. ABC News contributor and former State Department official Steve Ganyard says there are worries that Russia could be targeting other countries.
19: You're seeing gas lines in Moscow, Crimea, every gas station in Crimea apparently has been hit. So
1: The way that Zelensky's going about this is to make the pain felt by the Russian people. This is why this is dangerous, where Putin may wag the dog and attack NATO somewhere along Poland, Latvia, or Lithuania in a way that sort of distracts the Russian people away from how poorly the Russians are doing in Ukraine.
4: Another hot spot, the Middle East, with a tanker in the Strait of Hormuz hit by an attack. A Paris court has just cleared the way for far-right leader Marine Le Pen to possibly run for president next year. The court softening her sentence for embezzling European Parliament funds. This is ABC News.
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0: The first official Black Sabbath book, The Masters of Reality, Why Black Sabbath Matters, is on the way. The book documents the history of the band from the late 60s until their final show at their Back to the Beginning concert. A limited edition copies have been signed by all four original members, including Ozzy Osbourne, who lent his signature to the book before he passed away. The Masters of Reality, Why Black Sabbath Matters, will be published in October.
3: Yeah, it'd be about a year after Ozzy's death. Well, he died a year ago, in fact.
0: Yeah, so, I know it.
3: In July of 2025.
0: So yeah. It'll be out in October, appropriate for maybe holiday gift giving for the Black Sabbath fan. Oh,
3: timing, right?
0: Exactly. All right, let's get a check on traffic. Roy Lamella's standing by.
2: 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An update on the Super Commute to the Altamont Pass. Still running at the limit down southbound 99 from Sacramento to Stockton. A 38-minute ride. Also, no problems on southbound 5 as you're making your way into Stockton. That'll be a 41-minute ride to the Crosstown Freeway. And then continuing through Lathrop and 205. Right now, no issues now. However, we are seeing some brake lights as you're making your way through Tracy on westbound 205. Actually, leaving Tracy, you'll see the brake lights begin just after Nagley Road. It continues all the way out to the 580 interchange. Drive time has increased just a little bit to a 30-minute ride as you're making your way out towards the 580 interchange. Up and over the Altamont Pass, still got some brake lights continuing to just past Grantline Road, then slowly gets better making your way up the hill to North Flynn Road. In Livermore and Dublin, you're running at the limit, so a 23-minute ride altogether from 205 to 680. You love the way the place feels. Every escape feels a little more extraordinary. 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Everything feels wonderful. 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
0: Partly sunny today, then gradually becoming full sun with a high of 87 degrees. Tonight, mostly clear, a low of 55, and then tomorrow, sunny with a high near 90 degrees. Currently, we have 49 in South Lake Tahoe, 56 in Roseville, 55 in Sacramento.
3: 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The Citrus Heights Sentinel is where we get this headline, and the Citrus Heights Police Department, they are offering a free e-bike. That's right, free e-bike safety class for young riders later this month. It happens on July 25th, and it's at the Mesa Verde High School. It's open to ages 10 to 18, and will cover California e-bike laws, traffic safety, and safe riding skills. Parents must attend with their minors. Registration is required because space is limited. That's why we're telling you about it now. And again, it's happening on July 25th.
0: All right. For the past few years, businesses have been asking, can we use generative AI? Now they're asking a much bigger question. How do we trust it to run critical parts of the business? We'll talk about why security may be the next biggest competitive advantage in the AI era with Lisa Martin next.
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3: So far, traffic on Sacramento area highways staying fairly steady during the second week of the state's return to office mandate. Some areas saw slowdowns, others, though, usual traffic hotspots kept moving.
0: All right, banks are accelerating their investment in generative AI, but many experts say the biggest challenge isn't building smarter AI. It's making sure it's secure enough to trust. And joining us is technology analyst Lisa Martin from Silicon Valley. Saw that interview with Planetier's Alex Karp talking about how concerning it is for these companies that are paying all this money in tokens and wondering if these AI platforms are scraping all their, you know, intelligence.
6: Yeah, good morning, guys. AI is now it's really kind of crossed a pretty important threshold to the conversation that you mentioned. That's real. Well, for the last couple of years, we think companies, they've been experimenting with AI as a productivity tool, right? Helping employees, right? Helping us write emails and summarize documents, answer questions. Today, we're seeing AI move into real business operations. So AI is in its execution era because now it can analyze information, it can make recommendations for us, and more take action. And that changes everything because once AI becomes part of critical business workflows, security is no longer just an IT concern, it's a business imperative. So leaders across organizations, they need confidence that these systems, they are secure, they are reliable, and they're operating within guardrails because AI is now influencing decisions that have real business consequences.
3: Lisa, I'm thinking about the majority anyway of our listeners here, and why should someone outside the banking industry care about this?
6: Yeah, Mark, that's a good question. So this actually really isn't a banking story. Banking is a use case here because it just happens to be one of the first industries that's working really hard to solve a challenge that every industry is either facing or they're about to face it. So you could be in healthcare or manufacturing or retail or government, and organizations, what they're beginning to build is what I call a digital workforce of AI agents that can perform tasks alongside, keyword, human employees. So the conversation is shifting. We know this. The answer to this question, can AI do the work? Yes. The question now is, can we trust AI to do the work responsibly? And that's a much bigger leadership question for everybody because now it's about governance. It's about accountability and making sure that humans remain in control as AI is becoming more and more part of everyday business operations.
0: So what's the biggest mistake you think executives are making as they scale AI?
6: Christina, I think too many leaders are still treating AI as a technology project. One of what it's becoming is an operating model. Buying AI solutions, that's actually the easy part. The hard part is cultural, right? Redesigning how people, how processes and AI work together safely, effectively. So the organizations, I think, that gain the biggest competitive advantage, they're not going to necessarily be the ones that have the smartest AI. I think they're going to be the ones that build the strongest governance around it, where they set really clear boundaries, policies, including human oversight, as well as accountability and security. And I think in the next few years, maybe even sooner, trust will become just as important a competitive advantage as the tech itself.
0: Okay. Thank you so much. We appreciate all of that. That is Lisa Martin. She's our tech specialist out of Silicon Valley. Let's get a check on traffic now. Roy Lamella standing by.
2: 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Right now, we're taking a look at ideal drive times, making your way down towards San Francisco with no delays across the Yellow Causeway on westbound 80. still a 15-minute ride into Davis, and then continuing on from Davis to the Cordelia Junction, 27 minutes. As you're traveling down westbound 80 from the Carquinez Bridge to the Maze, so far no major problems there. A 17-minute ride all the way down towards Emeryville. At the Baybridge Toll Plaza, the metering lights have been turned on, and traffic is now backed up to the 880 overcrossing. Once you get past the metering lights, it looks like stretches of some sluggish traffic on the Oakland side, starting at the Tower and also through Treasure Island as well. Once you're on the San Francisco side, you're seeing no delays. 13 minutes, though, as you drive from the Maze to Fremont Street. 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Traffic on the 10s every 10 minutes, mornings and afternoons. 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
8: A mostly sunny, beautiful day today with highs in the mid and upper 80s. Clear, comfortable tonight, lows in the low to mid 50s. Plenty of sunshine, hot Wednesday with highs in the low to mid 90s. I'm AccuWeather meteorologist Jason Caterina on KFPK, Sacramento's News Radio.
0: 55 degrees in Sacramento, and time now to get some money in business news. Let's head over to the Bloomberg Business Desk and check in with Denise Pellegrini.
13: Good morning. Worries about tech are spoiling the mood on Wall Street a bit this morning after that record closing high for the Dow yesterday. Samsung shares plunging dramatically in South Korea after the chipmaker posted quarterly results. Also in tech, SpaceX may be sucking some of the oxygen out of the room as it gets included in the NASDAQ 100 starting this morning. Beer makers fizzling along with the hopes of Mexican and Brazilian fans in the World Cup. Morgan Stanley says Anheuser-Busch and Heineken and

0: top retailers Party City and Joanne. And the arts and crafts crowd gathers in stores. You know, almost three quarters of adults in the U.S. participated in at least one craft activity last year, according to market research firm Mintel. And top honeymoon destinations are becoming family playgrounds, with places like Bora Bora, Santorini, and the Maldives now flooded with toddlers, teens, and grandparents instead of nuzzling couples, as the romantic resorts reimagine themselves as family destinations with Easter egg hunts and full kitchens instead. I'm Denise Pellegrini on KFBK, Sacramento's News Radio.
1: All right. Thank you so much, Denise. Appreciate it.
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1: And as part of our continuing coverage of the celebration of America 250, communities across the country will take part in a simultaneous reading of the Declaration of Independence. Yeah, it happens tomorrow. And Tammy Trujillo has the details.
3: The nationwide effort in honor of America's 250th anniversary will span 9,500 miles and nine time zones to mark the day the document was first read aloud on July 8, 1776. Readings are expected to take place in over 700 participating communities, representing all 50 states and five U.S. territories. I'm Tammy Trujillo.
1: It's been fun to see some of the events that they've rolled out, and it's nice that they're continuing past July 4th.
4: Oh, absolutely. And then, you know, like you said, like she said, like Tammy said, you know, July 8th is the marks the day. So yeah, let's do it on the 8th.
1: Yeah, fantastic. All right, coming up, we're going to get into your top stories of the next hour here as we roll into the 6 o'clock hour in the KFBK Morning News. The owner is changing, but the operator is not. The federal government has purchased two California ICE detention centers from a private prison. So we'll have that story straight ahead. Also, Jim Ryan's going to join us with a little bit more information on the screw worm. Have you heard about this?
4: It's taking over cattle. Yeah. No, it's, I mean, it's a major problem. So.
1: And it could be leading to cattle prices going up. And meat
4: and they're already high, Christina.
1: They are.
4: We also got this great story from out of the city of Roseville. And drones, not replacing first responders, but, you know, they're rolling them out more and more.
1: Yes, they are. 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
6: 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With Christina Mendoza.
9: The federal government is spending $1.5 billion to buy two California immigration detention centers, but the same private company will continue running them. At the same time, a new poll suggests California voters, even many Democrats, are open to an investigation involving Governor Gavin Newsom and his wife. Good morning. It is Tuesday, July 7th. Here's Roy Lamella on traffic.
10: And just outside of the Slough House area, southbound Sunrise Boulevard, just before Florin Road, we have a car that went off the roadway, crashed into some barbed wire. Right now, CHP and emergency crews are on the scene, but no delays as you're making your way through the area. Traffic on the 10s every 10 minutes, mornings and afternoons. Roy Lamella, KPK News Radio, 93.1 FM, 1530 AM.
11: A mostly sunny, beautiful day today with highs in the mid and upper 80s. Clear, comfortable tonight, lows in the low to mid 50s. Plenty of sunshine, hot Wednesday with highs in the low to mid 90s. I'm AccuWeather meteorologist Jason Caterina on KFPK, Sacramento's News Radio.
9: Currently 55 degrees in Sacramento. The owner is changing, but the operator is not. The federal government has purchased two California ICE detention centers from a private prison company. KFPK's Kevin Tripp has more.
12: CalMatters was first to report that CoreCivic is selling the Otay Mesa Detention Center in San Diego County and the California City Detention Facility in Kern County. It comes as Immigration and Customs Enforcement is working to develop a nationwide network of immigration detention facilities. The deal is worth about $1.5 billion. At least for now, CoreCivic will continue to operate the prisons. Kevin Tripp, KFPK, Sacramento's News Radio.
9: Also this morning, a brand new poll suggests support for an investigation into Governor Gavin Newsom and the first partner, and that support extends beyond Republicans. KFPK's Jason Campidonio with details.
13: The poll, partially from JL Partners, found that 27% of Democrats support the peek into California's governor, 14% say they somewhat support the investigation, and 13% say that they strongly support it. Newsom announced 3 weeks ago that he and the first partner were the targets of a Department of Justice investigation, which includes both the FBI and the IRS. Newsom says the investigation is nothing but President Trump going after his political enemies. I'm Jason Campidonio.
9: Now, for more of what matters this morning, here's Mark Dembski.
14: Hey, good morning to you, Christina. You know, the next time you dial 911 in the city of Roseville, the first thing to arrive may not be a human first responder. It could actually be a drone. KPK's Daniel Martindale with more.
2: Roseville Fire wants an emergency drone at every fire station in the city, operated remotely from a central command center. Captain Jonathan Davidson told CBS 13 the drone can be up within about a minute of a call, streaming live video and thermal imaging to incident commanders.
7: We can start getting video and transmitting it down to the people on the ground who need that intel.
2: The department first began using drones in 2020. Now leaders say the technology is becoming an essential part of emergency response, while also creating new opportunities for military veterans with drone experience to transition into public safety careers. Daniel Martindale, KFBK, Sacramento's News Radio.
14: The Trump administration's Department of Government Efficiency, or DOGE, has officially now been shut down, marking the end of one of the administration's highest profile efforts to shrink the federal government. Tammy Trujillo with the details.
15: The final social media post from the agency was published over the weekend. The post said the formal mission of DOGE may have come to an end, but that the mission to eliminate waste, fraud, and abuse in government would continue. The agency was established by an executive order by President Trump just hours after he was sworn in for his second term. Under the leadership of billionaire Elon Musk, the agency recommended the elimination of thousands of federal jobs, contracts, and grants. The full impact of DOGE may never be known, as administration officials say there are no plans to issue a report on the agency's actions. I'm Tammy Trujillo.
14: Speaking of the president, he said the U.S. will either make a deal with Iran or will finish the job. Trump issued that warning while speaking with reporters from the Oval Office on Monday.
16: It won't be tough to finish the job. I'd rather make a deal because I don't want to affect 91 million people.
14: The president also reiterated that Iran cannot have a nuclear weapon. Peace talks between the two countries are set to resume after the funeral for Iran's supreme leader. The ceremonies are being held nearly 4 months after he was killed in a U.S.-Israel airstrike.
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5: Sacramento Kings update.
14: Well, the Kings waived six-time NBA All-Star DeMar DeRozan on Monday in a move that creates significant salary cap relief. DeRozan had been due close to $26 million for next season alone, but only $10 million of that was guaranteed. By waiving and stretching the guarantee of that money over 3 years, the Kings reduced their immediate salary cap hit by roughly $22 million for next season, which gives Sacramento added financial flexibility as the team continues to build its roster. The Kings Summer League team did beat the Bucks at the Golden 1 Center on Monday night to finish in first place in the California Classic with a 3-0 record. Up next, the Vegas Summer League, which starts on Thursday night for Sacramento against the Clippers. From the Diamond Monday, the Giants thumped the Blue Jays at Oracle Park by a 10-1 final. The A's were off, but begin a three-game series in Detroit later today, 3:40 with the first pitch on Talk 650 KSDE. And Team USA's World Cup run ends with a disappointing 4-1 loss last night to Belgium. Time now is 6:06 on your Tuesday morning. I'm Mark Dembski. 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
9: Time now for our talkback clip of the hour. Investor and entrepreneur David Friedberg is sounding the alarm about California's finances, calling the state functionally bankrupt. He argues that California's massive unfunded public pension obligations could create a fiscal crisis that affects not just the state, but the entire country.
17: California is functionally bankrupt. People don't realize how screwed California is. And I worry that if California falls, so does the union. This is because for California to get rescued would be a big cost to red states. And I think it creates, in the years ahead, a lot of tension. So California has a public pension system, and that public pension system, retirees have paid into it, and they get some benefits out. And the amount that they're owed back out is somewhere between $250 billion and $1 trillion more than has been paid in. So we're $250 billion to $1 trillion short. If it was the federal government, it would be like, okay, we'll just print more money. California doesn't have the ability to print money. So California has to pay this out. And you can't restructure retirement benefits. There was a Supreme Court case in California that said that once an employee has been offered retirement benefits, even if they're currently an employee, you can never restructure their retirement benefits. The retirement benefits sit senior to the bonds in California. So you have to pay out the retirement benefits before you pay out all the bondholders that have loaned California the money that they use to run all their programs and services.
9: Okay, so the question for you, if California's pension obligations continue to grow faster than the state's ability to pay them, what is the fairest solution? Do we raise taxes? Do we reduce future benefits for new employees? Do we cut government spending elsewhere? Or should the federal government step in if the state ever faces a true fiscal crisis? 51881 is the number to text. Start with KFBK. That is 51881. 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It's on the top right-hand side of the screen. 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
18: ABC News. I'm Sherry Preston. A meeting of NATO allies. That's a sound as President Trump arrived in Ankara, Turkey, for a meeting at which NATO leaders are expected to try to turn the president's attention back to the war between Ukraine and Russia. The president saying minutes ago upon arrival about the president of Turkey, Recep Tayyip Erdogan, who he counts as one of his friends.
19: You never know why a relationship is special. Some people you get along with, and some people you don't. Sometimes you get along with the toughest people, like him. And sometimes you don't get along with the weakest, most pathetic people.
18: The White House hoping to move some of the NATO conversation back to funding of the alliance. Maine Democratic Senate candidate Graham Plattner now facing an allegation of sexual assault and multiple calls to step aside, says ABC's Stephen Portnoy.
20: The pressure on Plattner to step out of the running has only grown, with top leaders in the party, including the Democratic Senatorial Campaign Committee, saying they won't support him if he stays in the race. Graham Plattner continues to deny the allegation that he sexually assaulted a woman in a drunken stupor 4.5 years ago, but he says he's now reflecting on a path forward, and there's already intense jockeying to replace him on the ballot. Progressives insist the state party should choose someone from their camp, and not a moderate, if Plattner does drop out.
18: More law enforcement testimony today expected in the Tyler Robinson case. ABC's Alex Stone says he's a man accused of murdering Charlie Kirk.
21: Charlie Kirk's widow, Erica, and his parents are expected back in the courtroom to hear more testimony and see more evidence today. On Monday, they left the courtroom when graphic testimony was given and when videos of Kirk's murder were being shown to the judge. Only the judge and attorneys could see the videos, and at one point when Kirk was shot in a video, the judge could be seen visibly jumping in reaction.
18: ABC's Alex Stone. The U.S. men's team losing 4-1 to Belgium last night in World Cup play. Dow futures up 225. 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
22: 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As we update you on the super commute to the Altamont Pass, still running at the limit on both southbound 99 and southbound 5. On southbound 99, it'll take you 40 minutes just to get down into Stockton, and continuing through Manteca, that'll be an additional 15 minutes. Traveling down through I-5, that'll be 43 minutes into Stockton, and from the Crosstown Freeway through Lathrop and 205, that'll be 16 minutes. Now, it looks like we have an extended drive time as you're making your way through the Tracy and Mountain House areas, with brake lights beginning at Nagley Road. It continues to the 580 interchange. Now a 41-minute ride between I-5 and 580. Up and over the Altamont Pass, just some brake lights to about Grantline Road, but looks like that's an improved drive time as you're making your way up and over the Altamont Pass, 23 minutes into Dublin. 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
9: Partly sunny, then gradually becoming sunnier today with a high near 87 degrees. Mostly clear, a low of 55 overnight. Then tomorrow sunny with a high near 90. Currently 55 degrees in Sacramento.
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9: All right. In the 1970s, this little bug
0: caused hundreds of millions of dollars of losses in the Texas cattle industry. And it has been detected again in South Texas. So we're going to catch up with Jim Ryan, ABC News national correspondent out of Dallas, with more on beef prices. Could they be on the rise again?
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14: Sacramento County releasing more than 140,000 sterile male mosquitoes in the Rosemont area to help fight a mosquito infestation. The males don't bite and are meant to reduce the mosquito population by about 40%.
0: All right, joining us now is Jim Ryan, ABC News national correspondent out of Dallas, where in the 1970s, something called the screw worm caused all kinds of issues for the cattle industry there, and they found it again in South Texas. Jim, what's the update on this parasite?
2: Well, in the same way that you folks there are sterilizing mosquitoes and releasing them into the environment to mate with the females, cut off the reproductive cycle, well, that's exactly what's happening here. The New World screwworm has made its reemergence. It came up from Central America through Mexico. Agricultural officials here have been watching it for a long time. And yes, 1 month ago, it crossed over the border into South Texas. There have been 32 cases now, 32 infestations of animals related to the New World screwworm. Nearly every one of the cases was here in Texas. One case, an outlier in New Mexico, involved a dog whose family had taken that dog down to Mexico for a visit and came back up, and sure enough, the dog was carrying this New World screwworm. So it's been a matter of trying to contain it, and the major way that they're doing that is through sterilized male flies.
0: Okay, so this has got to be pretty scary, though, for beef producers, because already prices are so high right now for anything in the cattle industry.
2: Well, yeah, it's scary, not so much for the producers. They're making top dollar, essentially. So far, the New World screwworm hasn't really affected beef prices. They're already near records. They are at records, in fact, near $7 for a pound of ground beef. Never been that high before. So far, the New World screwworm has not affected that. But if this does grow, if it gets worse and more ranches have to be quarantined and the supply is suddenly crimped in some way, then, yeah, we could see prices start to rise.
0: Okay, so they're releasing sterile screwworms, yes, to try to mess with the reproduction. How far is it spread?
2: Well, it's in a dozen counties now in South and Southeast Texas, a dozen counties, and they've sort of been trying to contain it to those particular counties. The problem, and I don't know if the same is with the mosquitoes there in California, but the New World screwworm flies that are sterilized, they're exposed to gamma rays. That makes them kind of logy, kind of lethargic and uninspired, so they're supposed to go out and mate with the females, and they can't compete as well as those that have not been sterilized. Now they're trying gene splicing, so they're going to try to breed an entire generation of New World screwworm flies that cannot reproduce. So they'll be turned out into the environment, and they're just as vigorous as the ones that have not been sterilized.
0: Okay. And, the officials say that it hasn't affected prices yet. About how long would it take to impact the prices?
2: Well, I'm afraid we're going to find out. This is probably going to be around for a year until it's finally brought under control, even under the best circumstances. You know, this gene splicing thing is somewhere down the road. The sterilized fly program is still the major effort that they're using. And it worked in the 1960s and 70s. It eradicated the problem. Now, certainly the industry here, consumers, surely are hoping that this works again.
0: All right. Thank you so much. We appreciate it. Sure. That is Jim Ryan. He is our ABC News national correspondent out of Dallas with the latest on the fight against the New World screwworm impacting cattle in South Texas. Let's get outside and check traffic now. Roy Lamella is standing by.
22: 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So far, no major changes as you're making your way down towards the Bay Bridge for your super commuters. Still a 16-minute ride across the Yellow Causeway into Davis, and then continuing from Davis to the Cordelia Junction, 27 minutes. Which have been moving at the limit through the Vallejo area between Columbus Parkway and the Carquinez Bridge. From the Carquinez Bridge to the Maze, looking pretty good. 17 minutes with no major issues there, into Emeryville as well. The Bay Bridge Toll Plaza metering lights are on, and that has traffic backed up to the 880 overcrossing. Once you get past the metering lights, looks like we have stretches of sluggish traffic starting just before the Oakland Tower through Treasure Island and into San Francisco. That's resulting in a 21-minute ride from the Maze to Fremont Street. 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
3: A mostly sunny, beautiful day today with highs in the mid and upper 80s. Clear, comfortable tonight, lows in the low to mid 50s. Plenty of sunshine, hot Wednesday with highs in the low to mid 90s. I'm AccuWeather meteorologist Jason Caterina on KFBK, Sacramento's News Radio.
0: We're at 56 degrees in Sacramento, and time now to get some money and business headlines. For that, but let's head over to the Bloomberg Business Desk.
5: SpaceX joins the NASDAQ 100 today, a move that typically triggers buying from the countless funds that track the tech-heavy index.
7: NASDAQ recently tweaked its rules to make the addition happen faster, but the company that manages the S&P 500 hasn't made a similar rule change. Checking on the markets, after a massive run-up, chip stocks are getting a reality check this morning. Investors are beginning to wonder whether the artificial intelligence spending boom can keep on going. That's why we're seeing stock futures lower this morning. And arts and crafts retailer Michaels is making a comeback, capitalizing on two companies that have gone out of business. Balloons that were once a hallmark of Party City line the entrances. Plus, Michaels swooped in to buy the intellectual property and brands of fabrics retailer Joanne. Michaels is now focusing on opening reimagined stores, expanding product lines with more in-person events such as junk journal making. Courtney Donahoe, Bloomberg Radio.
0: All right. Thank you so much, Courtney. We appreciate it. Time now for your talk back responses of the hour. The clip was with David Friedberg, and he's an entrepreneur. And he said, look, California is facing a huge crisis when it comes to pension obligations. Our choices are, you know, if California goes bankrupt because we can't print money to cover those pension obligations, then red states will have to bail California out. That's going to create tension. Or the federal government will have to bail California out. So we asked you, if California's pension obligations continue to grow faster than the state's ability to pay them, what is the fairest solution? Do we need to raise taxes? Do we need to reduce future benefits for new employees, cut government spending elsewhere? Or should the federal government step in if the state ever faces a true fiscal crisis?
14: And from the talk back line, we have a pair of responses for you this morning.
8: If it collapses, let it collapse. Then we can rebuild from scratch and do it right. You know, this is how governments rise and fall is on their economies. So, yeah, if it fails, it fails, and it'll be a Democrat fail is what it'll be, and it'll make the Democrats look seriously horrible, which they are anyway. But, yeah, let it fall, let it break, let it just collapse. No, do not have the federal government bail us out. No, let it fall. I mean, the government, it did it to themselves.
10: I believe a combination of factors would solve the retirement issue. Definitely get rid of all of this fraud that's going on would help cover those payments. And then maybe another adjustment to two new employees' pensions, just like in 2013 when we adjusted retirement and it was called the PEPRA change.
14: And I see we have a few text messages as well.
0: We do. If California will stop providing services for illegal aliens, we could balance the budget. California needs to reduce its spending immediately, and not just because of the pension crisis. They also need to be proactive in reducing the number of current state employees and not hiring more. Here's another. California needs to be held accountable. No more excuses and taxes for their mistakes. They need to cut spending and handouts, just like we, the people, have had to do. Thank you so much for all of your talkback responses. We appreciate it. All of your ideas and your perspectives. We're going to have another talkback clip coming up at the top of the next hour. At the bottom of the hour, we're going to take a look at the issue with landlines in the state. There are 200,000 Californians that are served by landlines, and that could change. That could mean the end of the landline phone that's been in their home for decades.
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12: What's the doomsday clock, Josh?
13: So the doomsday clock is a metaphorical clock that is overseen by the Bulletin of Atomic Scientists. It's a graphic representation of how close humanity is to self-inflicted disaster.
12: They move the second hand on the clock forward to 89 seconds to midnight, which means it's the closest that clock has ever been to midnight since they started.
13: In 1947, when the U.S. and Russia were starting the Cold War, it was 7 minutes to midnight. We're now less than
1: 2 minutes away from midnight. The furthest away it was from midnight was 1991, after the Soviet Union dissolved. It was all the way back from 17 minutes to midnight.
12: I think it's a valuable thing because it just raises awareness every year with people. Just another thing to kind of say, hey, like, we're not headed in the right direction as humanity goes.
1: All these things that have been developing for a while have been accelerated because of the threat multiplier of misinformation and disinformation and conspiracy theories.
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0: Sometimes change does not ask permission. It just arrives. And for nearly 200,000 Californians, that change could mean the end of the landline phone that's been in their home for decades. And in Northern California, another community fighting to hold on to something else from the past, a Native American mascot that's become the center of a cultural debate. It is Tuesday, July 7th. Let's get you some traffic first with Roy Lamella.
22: 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Starts to bunch up after Mingo Road and continues up towards Dillard Road. When you're close to your journey's end, you're winning half the battle. And when then it happens, a rattle. You got this. Just head on over to any Brakemaster stop sign. Download coupons and schedule an appointment from your smartphone. Brakemasters, we give you an honest break. 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
3: A mostly sunny, beautiful day today with highs in the mid and upper 80s. Clear, comfortable tonight, lows in the low to mid 50s. Plenty of sunshine, hot Wednesday with highs in the low to mid 90s. I'm AccuWeather meteorologist Jason Caterina on KFBK, Sacramento's News Radio.
0: 55 degrees in Sacramento with our top story at the bottom of the hour. If you still rely on a traditional landline, a major change is coming, and it could affect how you stay connected during emergencies. AT&T now has federal approval that could allow it to end landline services for nearly 200,000 Californians. Tammy Trujillo has the story.
19: The approval comes despite a previous state order requiring the service to continue. The FCC's decision is the latest in a dispute between AT&T and California officials. The ruling doesn't mean AT&T can end service right away. The company's waiting for the FCC to decide on two other requests about the future of landlines. If AT&T wins, it could start ending landline service in California in 2027. I'm Tammy Trujillo.
0: Now, for more of what matters this morning, here's Mark Dembski.
14: Good morning, Christina. Marysville High School. Actually, let's start with this story. I'm sorry. A new analysis showing about one out of every three people booked into the Sacramento County jail system is homeless, a number that's remained largely unchanged for years. We get the details from KFBK's Emily Lotz.
2: County health data from the Sacramento Bee also shows many homeless people are booked into jail multiple times, creating what officials describe as a cycle of homelessness, arrest, and release. Experts say even short jail stays can make it harder for people to keep a job, stay connected to services, or find housing. They argue more affordable housing, mental health treatment, and substance abuse programs could reduce repeat arrests while saving taxpayers money. The report also found about 12% of homeless people booked into jail each month were identified as having a serious mental illness, highlighting the ongoing challenges facing both the criminal justice and behavioral health systems. Emily Lotz, KFBK, Sacramento's News Radio.
14: Marysville High School is trying to preserve nearly a century of tradition. However, a new California law has forced the school to stop officially using its longtime Indians mascot, at least for now. KFBK's Jason Campadonia explains.
5: Marysville High School in Yuba County removed the Indians mascot at the start of July after it became law in California that bars state public schools from using what it describes as derogatory Native American terms for mascot or sports teams. If a school can get a written exemption from a local federally recognized tribe, it would be okay. Officials with the Marysville Joint Unified School District Board of Trustees say they tried and failed, but they'll continue to talk with tribes in hopes of bringing back the mascot.

0: I'm Jason Campadonia.
1: Medline is expanding in San Joaquin County after last month's fire destroyed its Tracy Distribution Center. The company says a new 925,000 square foot warehouse in Tracy is opening immediately, with another 709,000 square foot facility in Stockton set to open in January. Together, the two locations will increase Medline's warehouse space by about 45%. The cause of the Tracy fire does remain under investigation, and Cal OSHA is also investigating the company itself following multiple workplace complaints. In other news, a vehicle fire that sparked a grass fire is now out, but it was a close call for residents. KFPK's Kevin Tripp with more.
2: Evacuation warnings have now been lifted after the fire's forward progress was stopped in Tuolumne County. The so-called Priest Fire broke out yesterday afternoon near Groveland. For a time, there were evacuation warnings for people living in the Big Oak Flat area. CAL FIRE says forward progress has been halted at 10 acres and the evacuation warnings are now over. Kevin Tripp, KFBK, Sacramento's News Radio.
1: And President Trump saying Chinese President Xi Jinping will visit the U.S. in September. Michael Kastner with that story.
3: Monday's announcement indicates there will be more high-level meetings between the leaders of the world's two largest economies. Trump made the announcement from the White House Rose Garden and used the opportunity to emphasize the need for a new ballroom. An official confirmation and itinerary for the visit have not been confirmed yet. The meeting would be President Xi's first visit to the U.S. since November 2023. I'm Michael Kastner.
1: 6:35 the time here on your Tuesday morning. 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
4: News. I'm Sherry Preston. NATO leaders gathering in Turkey this morning. President Trump speaking moments ago, saying he thinks an agreement is possible to end the war between Russia and Ukraine after talking to Russia's president on the 4th of July.
5: We had a long talk yesterday, lasted a long time, and I also spoke with President Zelensky right after that. I think they both want to make a deal.
4: The NATO summit also taking place as a tanker sailing through the Strait of Hormuz is hit by an Iranian attack. A judge in London has just dismissed the invasion of privacy lawsuit brought by Prince Harry and other celebrities against the publisher of the Daily Mail. There are new calls for Maine Democratic Senate candidate Graham Platner to drop out of the race amid new allegations of sexual assault. More law enforcement testimony is expected today in a Provo, Utah courtroom in a preliminary hearing ahead of the trial of Tyler Robinson, who is accused of killing Charlie Kirk. Kirk's widow, Erica, has been in the testimony. This is ABC News.
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16: Tilly Norwood, 100% AI generated.
17: AI actress Tilly Norwood, set to star in her first feature film, Particle okay. 6. The AI-focused studio behind Norwood announced the comedy drama Misaligned on Monday. Now, the film is going to follow Tilly after she's convinced by a rogue bot from the dark web to abandon her guardrails and begin developing desires, impulses, and ambitions, making her more human. Okay. So the project marks the first full-length AI feature film from the studio, who says traditional film professionals will work alongside AI specialists in order to complete the movie. The film is currently in early development. This gives people in that industry the heebie-jeebies. They do not like it. You see it. You see them talking about it online, but it seems to be the way the industry and some of these studios with money want to push things forward. And the ultimate decider is going to be the consumer.
1: You're right.
17: Will they go see this movie?
1: And we've seen pushback on AI-generated music. So, you can only imagine that this will also get the same.
17: Yeah, we'll see. Okay, let's get outside and check traffic. Roy Lamella is standing by.
18: 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It looks like we have an accident southbound Watt Avenue near Palm Street involving a cement truck and a pickup blocking the right lane. Traffic is building up behind the scene. Emergency crews on the way to assist. Checking drive times, looking pretty good as you're making way in from Roselle on westbound 80, a 9-minute ride to the Cap City Freeway split. No delays on the Cap City Freeway, 9 minutes going southbound from the split to downtown. Your drive from Elk Grove will check out northbound 5. That'll be an 11-minute ride into Sacramento. Starting to bunch up on northbound 99 from Florin Road and then stretches all the way up towards Highway 50. That's also 11 minutes in from the Elk Grove area. Westbound 50, no problems from Folsom on a 17-minute ride into Sacramento. Southbound 5, no problems from Woodland. Across the bypass through the Natomas areas, you're looking at a 16-minute ride. And on the Yolo Causeway, eastbound 80 from Davis to downtown, a 14-minute ride. 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
17: Partly sunny, then gradually becoming sunnier. With a high near 87 degrees today, mostly clear tonight with a low of 55. Tomorrow sunny with a high near 90. Currently we have 57 degrees in Rockland. We're coming in at 55 in Sacramento.
1: 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The Citrus Heights Sentinel is where we get this headline. A $28.5 million modernization, there we go, project is getting underway at San Juan High School in Citrus Heights. Construction this summer includes a remodeled science wing with modern classrooms, new science lab, a marker space, and a family resource center. The project also includes campus-wide improvements such as new paint, flooring, and furniture. District officials say the upgrades are designed to better support student learning and are expected to continue through the upcoming school year.
17: All right, old San Juan getting a facelift.
1: Yes,
17: very
1: they
17: nice.
1: Did.
17: Okay, White House correspondent John Decker is in Turkey with the president for the NATO summit. We'll check in with him momentarily.
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1: San Juan Unified approving a new e-transportation rules for the 2026-27 school year. The guidelines include limits on younger students' e-bike classes, helmet requirements, and age licensing restrictions for higher class devices.
17: White House correspondent John Decker is in Turkey with President Trump for the NATO summit. John, President Trump came into the summit promising to push NATO in a new direction, but it's not going to be with flattery. We just heard some comments he made after his first meeting with the president of Turkey. You know, complaints about what allies wouldn't do to help the U.S. in its war with Iran.
30: Yeah, you know, the president, if you thought he was just going to paper over some of the divisions, some of the things that divide NATO during the course of this two-day summit, you were not surprised. I mean, the president came here and he speaks his mind. So the president not happy with some of those NATO countries for various reasons, for not supporting the U.S. war in Iran, and for some not stepping up and increasing their defense spending as they agreed to do at the last NATO summit last summer in the Netherlands.
17: So, yes, one of his biggest issues has been the defense spending. I mean, even back in his first term where he was saying NATO was not paying, the other countries are not paying their fair share. Are the allies showing that they're trying to meet the president's demands, or there is still maybe resistance?
30: You know, I mean, it's Yeah, no, they are indeed. So many countries have stepped up. Some are actually exceeding that 5% of GDP demand that the president established last summer, including Poland. But there's some countries that are not stepping up, and the president calling out Canada for not doing so, Spain for not doing so. So those countries, you know, if they want to abide by what they actually agreed to last summer in the Netherlands, they do need to increase their defense spending.
17: Okay, the war in Ukraine continues to dominate the agenda. Is there any indication the summit could produce a meaningful shift in U.S. policy or support for Ukraine?
30: Well, I think that what's going to come out of this summit is a commitment from all 32 NATO countries, including the United States and President Trump, to continue its support of Ukraine. They will pledge $80 billion in military assistance to Ukraine, not only for this year, 2026, but at least a similar amount in 2027 as well.
17: Okay, finally, Iran casting a shadow over this meeting. How much are the leaders talking about the funeral of Iran's former supreme leader, the people filling the streets calling for the death of President Trump, or any possible retaliation against the U.S. or Israel?
30: Yeah, I don't know if that's going to be a focus. You know, NATO is a defense alliance. So the reason why the Secretary General of NATO said that NATO did not step up to support that war is because they don't get involved in offensive wars. It's defensive in nature. I think it will come up in the vein of making certain that the Strait of Hormuz remains open to all oil tankers and cargo ships. That's something that really impacts pretty much every NATO country in some way or another.
17: All right. Thank you so much. That is White House correspondent John Decker live from Ankara with the president in Turkey for the NATO summit. Let's get outside and check traffic. Roy Lamella is standing by.
18: 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We had a stalled pickup on the southbound 99 off-ramp to westbound Florida Road. Looks like a tow truck has cleared that off the roadway, and traffic moves well through the area. However, a little sluggish going northbound on northbound 99. Starting just at 47th Avenue and continues in stretches to Highway 50. As you get closer to Highway 50, most of the sluggish traffic will be in the right lanes trying to get on to 50. Starting to build up through West Sacramento on westbound 80. Looks like it starts to bog down at Highway 50. Continues to the middle of the causeway after that. No delays into the Davis area. Also, it looks like we do have reports of a dog running around in the roadway up in Yolo County, northbound 5 at the Dunnigan exit. CHP and Animal Control on the way to help escort it off the roadway. 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
2: A mostly sunny, beautiful day today with highs in the mid and upper 80s. Clear, comfortable tonight, lows in the low to mid 50s. Plenty of sunshine, hot Wednesday with highs in the low to mid 90s. I'm AccuWeather meteorologist Jason Caterina on KFPK, Sacramento's News Radio.
17: 56 degrees in Sacramento. 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Let's head over to our friends at the Bloomberg Business Desk.
3: Stocks are mixed with some positivity for the Dow at the open after yesterday's closing high. Tech stocks lagging a bit, though. SpaceX has now joined the NASDAQ 100, and at least six brokers, including Morgan Stanley and Goldman Sachs, have started coverage of SpaceX shares with positive ratings. Watch for more acquisitions in the sports industry, according to the head of investment banking at William Blair, who says that's thanks to real estate and media rights investments and League's international expansion. Diamond prices may be coming down even more. De Beers is now making deep cuts to its official diamond prices. And hey, I'll meet you over at Michael's. The retailer is becoming increasingly popular as Michael's manages a makeover and adds products like balloons and fabric from bankrupt retailers like Party City and Joanne. And the craft crowd gets activated in stores. Almost three-quarters of adults in the U.S. participated in at least one craft activity last year, according to market research firm Mintel. Denise Pellegrini, Bloomberg Radio.
17: All right. Thank you so much, Denise. We appreciate it. And we'll be joined by Kelly Brothers in the next hour for our business reports. In the meantime, we're going to wrap up this hour with a bucket list item for many people. I have not personally ever wanted to do this, but I know many people who would love to run with the bulls.
1: I think once you get up there, I might chicken out.
17: Yeah, I think so. Thousands are packing the streets of Pamplona, Spain for the annual Running of the Bulls. And Tammy Trujillo has more.
0: The centuries-old tradition is part of the Festival of San

0: All right, coming up in the next half hour, we're going to get into the 7 o'clock hour. We'll be talking about that mosquito release in the Rosemont area. They're releasing a bunch of sterile mosquitoes, trying to knock down the bad mosquito population. We'll also catch up more on a housing bill that died. So the president and the governor both had said, we have to stop corporations from buying up starter homes and then renting them.
1: Right.
0: And to give people an opportunity to own their first home, the bill at the federal level is stalled right now. The bill at the state level just died. So we'll talk about that as well. Jim Crandall joins us with his thoughts on the World Cup after that that awful loss last night for the United States.
2: Yeah, so much hype, but unfortunately, the U.S. Not only didn't they just, they were outplayed. There's no question about it.
0: Yes, they were for sure. Rory O'Neill's going to join us with more on that Maine Democrat candidate, Graham Plattner. He has had some new accusations come out and has, he may be taking a step back from that race. So Rory will have more on that. Again, Kelly Brothers will join us. We've got a lot coming up in the 7 o'clock hour.
3: 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Summer is cooler here in the Blue Ridge Mountains. 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
18: 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Age-wise, I mean, I'm in my late 60s. I'm old enough to be his grandfather. Will he be embarrassed to acknowledge me as his dad? 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
12: Sacramento County releasing 2 million mosquitoes on purpose. Roseville wants drones to be the first thing to respond to your 911 call. And halfway around the world, President Trump is trying to reshape the future of NATO. Good morning. It is Tuesday, July 7th. Let's get a check on traffic now with Roy Lamella.
13: And it's starting to build up right now in West Sacramento, westbound 80. As you're getting onto the Yolo Causeway, you'll find it a little sluggish between the merge with Highway 50 to the middle of the causeway. Traffic on the 10s every 10 minutes, mornings and afternoons. Roy Lavilla, KBK News Radio, 93.1 FM, 1530 AM.
14: A mostly sunny, beautiful day today with highs in the mid and upper 80s. Clear, comfortable tonight, lows in the low to mid 50s. Plenty of sunshine, hot Wednesday with highs in the low to mid 90s. I'm AccuWeather meteorologist Jason Caterina on KFPK, Sacramento's News Radio.
12: 57 degrees in Sacramento with our top local story. If you live in Sacramento County's Rosemont neighborhood, don't be alarmed if you see more mosquitoes in the skies. It's all part of an effort to get rid of the ones officials don't want. KFPK's Kevin Tripp with the story.
15: The Sacramento Yolo Mosquito and Vector Control District is releasing more than 2 million sterile male mosquitoes over the next 16 weeks to combat the invasive Aedes aegypti mosquito, a species capable of spreading diseases including Zika, dengue, and chikungunya. The male mosquitoes don't bite. Instead, they mate with wild females, producing eggs that never hatch, helping drive down the population over time. The district tested the strategy in South Natomas last year and says it reduced mosquito numbers by about 40%. The program will cost about $136,000 with the mosquitoes purchased from a breeding facility in Kentucky. Kevin Tripp, KFPK, Sacramento's News Radio.
12: Sacramento mosquito managers are exploring building a breeding lab in our area to lower costs, while Google has applied for federal approval to release millions of sterile mosquitoes annually in California as part of a similar mosquito control effort. Top national story this hour, President Trump is in Turkey as NATO leaders gather there for a summit while the Trump administration continues to scrutinize the alliance. Speaking alongside Turkish President Erdogan, President Trump said he's been disappointed with NATO and expressed frustration with the alliance over not assisting the U.S. in the war with Iran.
16: I was very disappointed with NATO, and frankly, if it weren't held in Turkey, where my friend happens to be a very strong leader, a very strong it's possible that I wouldn't have attended.
12: The summit kicked off today with the ongoing Russia-Ukraine war expected to be in sharp focus. Mr. Trump is scheduled to meet Wednesday with Ukrainian President Vladimir Zelensky on the sidelines of this summit, and he said he has already spoken to Russian President Vladimir Putin. The president also said the U.S. has a great relationship with Turkey and said he is considering selling F-35 jets to them. Now, for more of what matters this morning, let's get to Mark Dembski.
17: And good morning, Christina. California school districts are now required to limit student cell phone use under a new state law that did take effect last week. KFBK's Emily Lotz with more details.
0: The Phone Free School Act requires every school district to adopt a policy restricting cell phone use during the school day. Although each district can decide how those rules are enforced, students are still allowed to use their phones during emergencies, for medical needs, or when required by an individualized education program. Several Sacramento area districts, including Sacramento City, Twin Rivers, and Folsom Cordova, already have cell phone policies in place and are reviewing them to ensure they comply with the new law. Emily Lotz, KFBK, Sacramento's News Radio.
17: Amid a spike in wolf attacks on farm animals, California's Department of Fish and Wildlife is giving just over $1 million to ranchers who have lost livestock recently. Dina Kodiak reports.
18: Wolves were wiped out in California over a century ago to protect livestock, but returned in 2011. Now there are about 100 wolves in 12 packs living mostly in Northern California. While their return helps restore a native species, it also means more attacks on farm animals. In early 2026, wolves killed at least two dozen livestock animals, and in 2025, there were nearly 200 confirmed wolf attacks. Ranchers can't harm wolves because they're protected by the state's Endangered Species Act, leaving few options to stop the attacks. I'm Dina Kodiak.
17: Several California cities are among the most stressed in the nation. That according to a new study. Fresno ranks fourth, while Stockton fifth in a report from ElevateLeadership.com. Researchers looked at factors including unemployment, commute times, income, housing costs, child care expenses, divorce rates, crime, and access to health care. By the way, Newark, New Jersey, topped the list as the nation's most stressed city.
8: FIFA World Cup coverage. The U.S. hosts the world on America's biggest stage.
17: Well, the United States World Cup run is over. The Americans eliminated from the tournament Monday night with a 4-1 loss to Belgium in the round of 16. Malik Tillman scored the lone U.S. goal on a free kick to tie things up in the 31st minute. However, Belgium answered just 61 seconds later, then added a pair of second-half goals to secure its spot in the quarterfinals of on Friday against Spain. And speaking of Spain, they scored a 1-0 victory over Portugal in the early match on Monday. The round of 16 wraps up today. Argentina meeting Egypt, followed by Switzerland and Colombia. Coming up in about 10 minutes, Jim Crandall will join us for his weekly Crandall commentary this week on the World Cup. And of course, iHeartRadio, your home for the FIFA World Cup action. 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It is 7:06 here on your Tuesday morning. 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
12: Time now for our talk back clip of the hour. The Democrat Party often describes itself as a big tent with room for everyone, from moderates to the new rising Democratic Socialists. But after Senator John Fetterman from Pennsylvania, Democrat, broke with his party on issues like Israel and border security, some Democrats have labeled him a traitor and called for him to be primaried. Meanwhile, CNN commentator Van Jones defended Senator Fetterman, saying he's a moderate Democrat and that should not be illegal in the party.
19: Look, I think he is a moderate Democrat, and that should not be illegal in this party. My God, you have to agree on 100% of 100% of the Berkeley, California agenda to be a Democrat? It doesn't make any sense. Like, it just shows you how nutty things have gotten, that somebody who wants to stick up for Israel and doesn't want an open border is somehow now has to be a Republican. That's completely insane.
12: If there is room in the Democrat Party for Democratic Socialists and other candidates on the left, should there also be room for moderates like John Fetterman? Or has his ideological disagreement become too difficult for the party to tolerate? 51881 is the number to text. Start with KFBK. That's 51881. 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
20: ABC News. I'm Sherry Preston. President Trump arriving at the NATO summit in Turkey to a military flyover. The meeting in Ankara focusing on the war in Ukraine. President Trump saying he spoke with the leaders of both Ukraine and Russia ahead of the NATO meeting.
21: I had a very good talk with President
16: Putin, who, by the way, has a lot of respect for President Erdogan, a lot of respect for him. We had a long talk yesterday, lasted a long time, and I also spoke with President Zelensky right after that. I think they both want to make a deal.
20: Russia launching a wave of strikes on Ukraine's capital, and Ukraine striking Moscow on one of its fiercest drone attacks in more than 2 years. There's a long and growing list of Democrats who say the party's nominee for Senate in Maine should drop out of the race. Graham Plantner is now accused of sexually assaulting a woman in 2021, an allegation he denies. Here's ABC's Jay O'Brien.
2: Democrats hanging their hopes on the progressive Plantner to unseat Maine's longtime Republican Senator Susan Collins, seeing her as particularly vulnerable, the race critical to their chances of taking back the Senate. And many in Plantner's party sticking by him amid a string of prior scandals, from another girlfriend accusing him of abusive behavior, which he has denied, to acknowledging sending sexual messages to multiple women shortly after he was married in 2023, and covering up a tattoo resembling a Nazi image on his chest, saying he didn't know its meaning.
20: Prince Harry's final lawsuit aimed at making the British tabloids pay for invading his privacy has failed. A judge has rejected his case against Associated Newspapers, owner of the Daily Mail. Elton John, Elizabeth Hurley, and others were a part of the suit trying to prove the newspapers engaged in unlawful activities like phone taps. More testimony today in the hearing underway in Utah. Prosecutors laying out evidence against Tyler Robinson in the alleged killing of Charlie Kirk. 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
12: 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Let's get a check on traffic with Roy Lamella.
13: 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Right now, it's starting to build up just a little bit as you're making your way in from Roselle on westbound 80. Actually starts to bunch up a little bit right around Elkhorn Boulevard. It clears up by the time you get to Madison, but it's a 10-minute ride, so not too bad of a drive time making way to the Cap City Freeway. Cap City Freeway itself going southbound, no delays, a 9-minute ride from the split to downtown. Northbound 5 looking good still, 11 minutes coming up from Elk Grove. A little sluggish on northbound 99 in a few spots, actually starting just after Mack Road. Continues and stretches to Highway 50. That'll be a 13-minute ride up from Elk Grove into Sacramento. Westbound 50, no problems there. From Folsom to Sacramento, a 17-minute ride. Southbound 5, running at the limit through the bypass in Natomas areas into Sacramento. That'll be a 16-minute ride. And coming across the Yolo Causeway, no issues there. From Davis, eastbound 80, a 15-minute ride into town. UC Davis Health, where exceptional primary care is closer than you think, offering personalized care at many clinics throughout the region, from Auburn to Davis and Folsom to Elk Grove. 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
12: Partly sunny today, then gradually becoming full sun, high of 87 degrees. Mostly clear tonight overnight with a low of 55. And then tomorrow, sunny with a high near 90 degrees. Currently in Sacramento, we have 57 degrees.
17: 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The first ever Rolling Bites Food Festival taking place over at Rockin' Brews at Cal Expo. It happens this Saturday, July 11th from noon to 5. Organizers say the event will feature more than 100 food vendors, food trucks, local businesses, live DJs, games, you name it, family-friendly activities. Again, this Saturday, noon to 5 at Rockin' Brews.
12: All right, looking forward to that, and looking forward to our conversation with Jim Crandall, which is coming up next, as he gives his opinion on the World Cup. The opinion of last night's game, probably not going to be great.
17: This is probably all the same all the way around.
12: Yeah.
17: If you saw it, right? I mean, it was okay when, the U.S. scored the tying goal, but mm-hmm. then, like, a minute later,
12: things went off the rails.
17: Yeah.
12: Pretty much for the rest of the night. Yeah, I was watching it with my family. We were sad for them. But Belgium just looked really, really good.
17: They did. They did. Yeah. They took it to them. There's no question about it.
12: We'll talk to Jim next.
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12: A few years ago, if you had told me that hormones could affect everything from my energy level to my sleep, my mood, my weight, even how motivated I felt every day, I probably would have rolled my eyes. 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
12: The Woodland Joint Unified School District calling on Governor Newsom and state lawmakers to fully fund California's public schools, opposing a proposed $3.9 billion cut to education funding.
17: Former Fox 40 sports director Jim Crandall joining us for his Tuesday Crandall commentary. Jim is talking World Cup. Team USA, I'm sure. Good morning to you, Jim. The floor is all yours.
28: I'll take the whole room. Hey, thanks for the time, you guys. I really enjoy talking to you every week. No surprise. I heard you talking about this a little bit ago, Mark. I mean, Belgium's clearly the better team. They're a top 10 ranked team in the world, and the U.S. is, what, like 16, 17, 18, something like that. Still, disappointing, I think, everybody to see us get smoked 4-1. But for me, what's next is what's interesting now, because soccer in this country has never really taken a strong foothold. So with the great momentum it has because of this tournament, and let's see if it can, grow in popularity or fall back where it's always been behind football and baseball and basketball. And I got caught up in the hype. I'll admit it, this World Cup was super fun. I've you know, full disclosure, I've never been a huge soccer fan, and I'm not going to call it football no matter what. It's soccer. I didn't grow up with it. I didn't play it. Never really been into it, but covering the Republic was fun, although, Mark, I think you probably did most of the work there. But this World Cup in our country with a good U.S. team and 250 and all that, I've been watching along with almost everybody else. But, you know, what happens now? That's my question.
12: Yeah, I mean, will these good feelings stick around after everyone packs up and goes home? I mean, it's been fun to see all the visitors to the U.S. discovering all the great things about America. And it's been fun, I think, for the casual sports fan. Maybe not even someone who, you know, loves football but isn't crazy about soccer, but just even the casual fan, it's been fun to get caught up in all of the excitement and the good feelings. I actually have a daughter who went to a World Cup game with her husband and said the feeling inside that stadium was like no other sporting event they had ever been to.
28: Yeah, the vibes have been tremendous. It's sort of like the Super Bowl, you know, Christina, when you met everybody, people who aren't even soccer fans watched it. I mean, you got to watch the Super Bowl, right? Because it's an event. And I think that's what this was like. You know, the one good thing, if there can be a good thing about the U.S. losing, at least I guess probably that red card controversy is dead now, huh? That thing was an absolute total mess. I mean, you know, I don't have to be a soccer expert to know that the call against Balogun was horrible. Never should have been given a red card. But the most amazing part to me, I must have heard at least on TV 10 soccer experts say, okay, that's it. He got the red card. He has to sit out the next game. There's no appeal. And the next thing you know, there was an appeal and he played. So what's going on with that? I mean, do the experts not know the game as well as they should? Or is FIFA just making this thing up as they go? You know there was a lot of controversy over this.
17: Absolutely. Jim Crandall with his Tuesday Crandall commentary. Jim, we appreciate you. You know, Christina, real quick, the other thing I like about the World Cup and watching it, and I have watched more than the 2 hours. You can invest 2 hours in and out and this thing is over. So
12: yeah. That is good. I know. It's a lot of action. Not a lot of commercial breaks and stop downs to, you know, move yard arms and everything. All right. Let's get outside and check traffic. Roy Lamella standing by.
13: 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We're out in the Camino area, eastbound 50, right before Cedar Grove. An accident involving a deer and a car over to the right shoulder. CHP on the way to help out. Also, as we take a look at northbound 5, starting to build up just a little bit between Hood Franklin Road and Elk Grove Boulevard. But after that, no major problems as you're making way up into Sacramento. Eastbound 50 on the Howe Avenue off-ramp, we had a crash involving a car and a semi. Looks like things have pulled over to Power Inn Road, and traffic is moving at the limit as you're making your way through the area. Still running a little sluggish, though, on westbound 80. As you're making way out of West Sacramento, you're going to see it a little sluggish between Highway 50 and the Yolo Causeway. Car accident? 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
1: A mostly sunny, beautiful day today with highs in the mid and upper 80s. Clear, comfortable tonight, lows in the low to mid 50s. Plenty of sunshine, hot Wednesday with highs in the low to mid 90s. I'm AccuWeather meteorologist Jason Caterina on KFPK, Sacramento's News Radio.
12: All right, in Sacramento right now, 57 degrees. Time now to head over to Cap Trust, where we check in with Kelly Brothers. Good morning to you, Kelly.
5: Good morning, Christina. SpaceX now part of the NASDAQ 100, so it's part of an index. Surprisingly, it's down about 5% as that happens, but usually takes longer to join the index, but the NASDAQ accelerated it for SpaceX. This means that other funds that follow the NASDAQ 100 will have to add SpaceX as well, likely in the short term. It is not going to be become part of the S&P 500 for any time soon, although eventually it will, but just not any time too soon. What else do we have going on today? Oh, interesting news yesterday about Toyota investing $3.5 billion to move their truck production from Mexico to Texas. So they are going to take their production that is now currently in Mexico, and they're going to move it to a plant they already own in San Antonio and expand that plant. Interesting because of obviously that's what the president likes to hear, reshoring of production. Also, it comes less than a week after the administration announced that the current agreement between the U.S., Canada, and Mexico would not be automatically renewed and would be on a year-to-year basis. Let's check the real-time numbers this morning as we are off in trading. The Dow's down 12 at 53,043. NASDAQ down 360. S&P down 43 points or about 0.5%. Gold up slightly at $41.67 an ounce. Oil is up 2.5% at $70 a barrel. 10-year bond yield 4.51.
12: All right. Thank you so much, Kelly. We'll talk to you soon. Time now for your talk back responses of this hour. The clip was with Van Jones, Democrat analyst Van Jones, and he was talking about Senator John Fetterman, who's a Democrat senator from Pennsylvania. Fetterman is very supportive of Israel, and he is also very supportive of strong borders and deporting folks who are in the country illegally. And that has gotten him in trouble with his own party, which a lot of Democrats have called for him to be primaried. And Van Jones's point was, no, if we can have room for Democratic Socialist candidates, we can have room for Senator Fetterman. So we wanted to ask you, is there room for moderates like John Fetterman in the Democrat Party, or has ideological disagreement become too difficult for the party to take? And from the talkback line.
0: Yeah, as far as John Fetterman goes, I think he's a great guy. They tried to write him off after he had his stroke. He is a moderate, a true moderate. I don't think that the Democratic Party has any tolerance for moderates. You either have to be so far to the left or almost right, or you're not a Democrat to these people. Good for Fetterman.
6: He is not a moderate Democrat, and frankly, there is not room in the tent for someone who agrees to continue funding Israel in light of what we have seen happen in Gaza and now next door. It's not okay. And then as far as ICE goes, we all want the borders closed. We do not want people losing their due process, though. This is not an issue of issues. It's an issue of morality.
7: There are still a lot of moderates in that party, and I don't think it's the Democrat Socialist Party. I think it's just the Socialist Party using the Democrat basis. I don't recognize it anymore. My parents wouldn't recognize it either. I know they wouldn't believe in the things that are being given.
12: Okay, three very different perspectives, and we appreciate all of you calling in. And from the TalkBack text line.
17: Moderate Democrats should simply hang on to their party, and Democratic Socialists should form their own party. The same should happen to Republicans. Traditional Republicans should hang on to that party, and the MAGA cult can form their own political party. And the last one, where is a voice of reason in the tent of the Democrats if Fetterman is not welcome?
12: Okay, we thank you so much again for all your talkback responses. One more clip coming up at the top of the next hour. We'll get your top stories at the bottom of the hour next.
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15: 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Romelu Lukaku! The exclamation point for Belgium!
14: 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Belgium, meanwhile, meets Spain in Friday's quarterfinals.
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12: There was a time when buying your first home was considered the American dream. Today, it sometimes feels more like an auction. Families are bidding against Wall Street. And yesterday, one of California's biggest attempts to tip the scales back toward home buyers died. It is 7:30 on this Tuesday, July 7th. Let's get a check on traffic with Roy Lamella.
13: 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It is crowded traveling up northbound 99, starting at Calvine Road, and continues all the way up towards Highway 50. You can count on Smud as your community-owned, not-for-profit electric service to power you safely and reliably with clean energy and low rates. 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
16: A mostly sunny, beautiful day today with highs in the mid and upper 80s. Clear, comfortable tonight, lows in the low to mid 50s. Plenty of sunshine, hot Wednesday with highs in the low to mid 90s. I'm AccuWeather meteorologist Jason Caterina on KFBK, Sacramento's news radio.
12: 57 degrees in Sacramento with our top story at the bottom of the hour. A California effort to make it easier for families to buy a home has failed, leaving lawmakers with no new plan to curb corporate investors buying up single-family homes. KFBK's John Harper with more.
18: Assembly Bill 1240 would have prohibited corporations from owning more than 1,000 single-family homes in California. Supporters argued institutional investors are pricing first-time buyers out of the market by snapping up starter homes and converting them into rentals. But despite clearing the Assembly, Assemblymember Alex Leet says his bill died in the Senate Judiciary.
19: And so if you're trying to buy a starter home, guess what? Now Wall Street is also competing for the same starter home.
18: The setback comes even as both Governor Gavin Newsom and President Donald Trump have acknowledged concerns about large investment firms purchasing residential neighborhoods. Newsom raised the issue in the State of the State address, but has yet to propose legislation. In the meantime, a bipartisan federal housing bill designed to boost affordability now awaits the president's signature.
12: Now, critics of the California bill argued it targeted the wrong problem, saying the state's biggest challenge isn't corporate ownership, it's decades of underbuilding. They say California needs to accelerate home construction, streamline permitting, and create more incentives for home buyers. Now, for more of what matters this morning, here's Mark Dembski.
17: And good morning to you, Christina. California is bringing back statewide electric vehicle rebates in an effort to offset the loss of the federal EV tax credit. We get more details this morning from Jason Nathanson.
20: If the high price of gas wasn't already a good reason to check out an electric car, a federal rebate of $7,500 was a pretty tempting incentive. That expired last year, but now California is bringing a smaller version of it back. In the new state budget, there's $135 million set aside for a rebate of $3,500 on new EVs and $1,750 on used ones, with a bunch of restrictions, like it's only available for first-time EV buyers. Car companies will also chip in to cover the cost of the rebate. I'm Jason Nathanson.
17: After another busy 4th of July, volunteers around Lake Tahoe have picked up over 1,300 pounds of trash from the beaches. KPK's Kevin Tripp with more.
3: The post-Independence Day cleanup has become an annual tradition for locals and visitors. With the 4th of July falling on a Saturday this year, there were several beaches packed with people and with garbage. The nonprofit Keep Tahoe Blue says 446 volunteers picked up trash on Sunday at six major beaches. Kevin Tripp, KFBK, Sacramento's News Radio.
17: On the national front, Democrats are now starting to distance themselves from Maine Senate candidate Graham Plattner after a sexual assault allegation was made against him recently. Mark Mayfield with more.
4: In a report by Politico, a woman who dated Plattner accused him of forcing her to have sex with him almost 5 years ago, despite repeated objections. Congressman Ro Khanna of California and Senator Ruben Gallego of Arizona announced that they are withdrawing their endorsements, with Khanna saying Plattner should drop out of the race. Plattner has denied the new allegation, but in a video, he said he's taking time to reflect on the best path forward with his candidacy. The embattled Plattner has faced many questions about his past conduct, including claims he had a tattoo resembling a Nazi symbol he later covered up, as well as one woman alleging physical abuse. I'm Mark Mayfield.
17: More Americans are using GLP-1 weight loss medications than ever before, reflecting the rapid mainstream adoption of the drug that was first thought as a treatment for diabetes. Rory O'Neill with more.
8: Roughly 1 in 10 Americans now take a GLP-1 medication for weight loss, according to a new Gallup poll. That's up from just 3% 2 years ago. The survey finds 15% of American adults have used the drug for weight loss at some time in their lives. Obesity in the U.S. has dropped from 40 to 36% in the past 4 years, and new cases of diabetes have leveled off after 15 years of steady increases. I'm Rory O'Neill.
17: Cuba was plunged into total darkness on Monday following the complete catastrophic collapse of its national power grid. Natalie Rodriguez reports as efforts to restore the power continue.
12: Over 10 million residents in Cuba are currently without electricity, paralyzing public transit and halting emergency hospital surgeries. Massive spontaneous street protests are erupting across Havana. Summer temperatures soar and food spoils. Cuban dictator Miguel Díaz-Canel is blaming Washington, accusing the U.S. of deliberately choking off fuel shipments to ignite a social explosion. Natalie Rodriguez, Miami.
17: 7:35 the time on your Tuesday morning. 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
12: ABC News, I'm Sherry Preston. The British military says a tanker was hit by a drone in the Strait of Hormuz, the third such attack today. President Trump says the U.S. will lift sanctions on Turkey that were issued after Ankara purchased a Russian missile defense system that led to the country being kicked out of the F-35 fighter jet program. The president making his comments at the start of the NATO summit in Turkey. He did also praise Turkish President Erdogan while there, saying he didn't get any help from NATO countries in the war with Iran.
21: I was very disappointed with NATO. And frankly, if it weren't held in Turkey, where my friend happens to be a very strong leader, a very strong person, it's possible that I wouldn't have attended.
12: Prince Harry losing his final invasion of privacy lawsuit in London against the British tabloids. A judge saying he and other celebrities, including Elton John and Elizabeth Hurley, failed to prove their claims. This is ABC News.
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8: A Monday warrior, mean, mean stride. Today's Tom Sawyer, mean, mean pride.
5: Rush, if you're a fan, is selling a limited edition T-shirt to raise money for children affected by last month's deadly earthquakes in Venezuela. 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
10: 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We're taking a look at westbound 80. That's starting to build up right around the Antelope Truck Scales and continues down towards the Cap City Freeway. That's resulting in a 12-minute ride from Rosal to the Split. Also 12 minutes on the Cap City Freeway southbound with traffic beginning to slow at the Split with 80 to Fulton. Then again, just after the Marconi Curve to Arden Way. Coming up from Elk Grove, northbound 5, that's starting to get a little slow from Cosumnes River Boulevard. It continues and stretches all the way up towards Highway 50, looking at a 17-minute ride in from Elk Grove. It'll be 15 minutes up northbound 99 as it begins to get a little sluggish right around Mack Road, and that continues up towards Fruit Ridge. Westbound 50, that's the only place where we're not seeing any major delays, at least from Folsom to the Cap City Freeway. A little slow on the WX, though, but you're looking at an 18-minute ride in from Folsom on westbound 50. Southbound 5 building up from Arena Boulevard down towards Garden Highway, and that'll be a 22-minute ride down into Sacramento, and eastbound 80 across the causeway. No problems there, a 15-minute ride from Davis. 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
5: Sunny skies today with a high near 87 degrees later on. Tonight, mostly clear, a low of 55. Tomorrow, sunny with a high near 90. Currently 57 in Sacramento.
9: 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The Citrus Heights Sentinel is where we get this story. Citrus Heights Police offering a free e-bike safety class for young riders that's happening later this month. It happens on July 25th. It's a course at Mesa Verde High School. It is open to ages 10 to 18 and will cover California e-bike laws, traffic safety, and safe riding skills. Parents must attend with their minor children, and registration is required because space is limited. 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
5: 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We're talking Graham Plattner, who is the candidate up in Maine, and then Mitch McConnell and some information about his health. 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
9: The death toll from Venezuela's powerful earthquakes has risen to more than 3,500 as survivors still are searching for missing relatives. More than 17,000 people have been left homeless as rescue and recovery efforts continue.
5: Rory O'Neill, he's our national correspondent. He joins us now with a couple of stories. I mean, they are not California stories, but they're big national stories. So let's start with the story of Graham Plattner. The Democrats are scrambling after the Senate nominee in Maine was accused of rape, prompting growing calls from party leaders for him to end his campaign. Where do we stand right now, Rory?
23: Yeah, I'm expecting an announcement today that Plattner is going to end this campaign because we've seen big name endorsements being pulled back and rescinded. And we've also seen the Democratic Senate Campaign Committee turn off the money spigot, so they won't be putting any money into Plattner's campaign after a woman came forward telling several media outlets sitting down for an interview with CNN's Jake Tapper that while she and Plattner dated on and off 5 years ago, at one point she claims Plattner entered her home against her wishes and forced himself on her while he was very drunk. And that allegation is enough to cause a lot of these Democrats to turn on Plattner. And this is a key seat for Senate Democrats, because if there's any chance of the Democrats winning back control of the Senate, it's got to include that seat from Maine.
5: Okay, so there were other allegations about Plattner before, but this is the first one we've seen from someone who is from his own party, someone who actually said in the interview she believes in him politically, but just had this, you know, problem when he attacked her.
23: Right. And I think that's why some of the other accusations were dismissed. But look, Democrats, again, have been twisting themselves into pretzels, trying to justify their endorsements of Platner, because he had that tattoo that had links to Nazi beliefs. He had some online activity that was, well, at least suspicious, and if not just gross. And then several allegations from other women. But now this time, a woman is actually claiming that she was raped by Platner. And for many, that is just too much. Ro Khanna was one of the lead voices endorsing Platner. Then last night, when these headlines broke, he said no, he can't endorse him anymore and is now urging him out of the race. There is a way for Platner to drop out under Maine campaign rules. He can leave the race before 5 o'clock on Monday, setting up a two-week time frame when the Maine Democrats could pick somebody else to replace him on the ticket.
5: Okay, let's get to Senator Mitch McConnell now. He was hospitalized, but there have been no updates from his office. It's fueling so many questions about his condition and whether he will ever be able to return to the Senate.
23: Right. June 14th is the date that the EMTs went to Senator McConnell's home. According to the audio transmissions, they found a person who was unconscious and in cardiac arrest. Now, we've heard nothing really from his office about any detail about what happened. They say he's recuperating in the hospital still. Again, here we are, first week of July. This happened over 2 weeks ago on June 14th. So we're still trying to figure out what condition is he in. Obviously, the internet is doing its thing, painting the worst picture possible. But again, like Platner, this is the control of the Senate could be at stake here. Now, yes, it's Kentucky, likely another Republican, but his absence from the Appropriations Committee means that nothing can get passed in committee, because now it's tied at 6 votes each.
5: Okay, thank you for the update on both of those stories. That is Rory O'Neill. He is our national correspondent. Let's get a check on traffic now with Roy Lamella.
10: 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It clears out by the time you get to the American River. Also slow on the WX on westbound 50. Starts to slow at the northbound 99 connect ramp to westbound 50, and then continues sluggish across the WX all the way out towards I-5. Continuing through West Sacramento, looks like we're a little built up right now on westbound 50, starting just after Jefferson Boulevard. Continues to the merge with 80. Then westbound 80 starts to slow just before Highway 50 to the beginning of the causeway, and then continues a little sluggish on westbound 80 to about the middle of the causeway. After that, no delays into the Davis area. 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Traffic on the 10s every 10 minutes, mornings and afternoons. 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
1: Today with highs in the mid and upper 80s, clear, comfortable tonight, lows in the low to mid 50s, plenty of sunshine, hot Wednesday with highs in the low to mid 90s. I'm AccuWeather meteorologist Jason Caterina on KFPK, Sacramento's News Radio.
5: Currently, we have 50 or 60 degrees in Sacramento. Things are warming up quickly. Time now to get over to Cap Trust, where we check in once again with Kelly Brothers. Good morning to you, Kelly.
19: Good morning, Christina. SpaceX now part of the NASDAQ 100. So that's an interesting development, because it happened quicker than it normally does. It also means that there are a lot of other mutual funds or SMAs, these managers that might follow the NASDAQ 100, might use it as part of their benchmark, which means they're going to probably have to buy SpaceX here if they haven't already. So and if you're wondering, no, it will not be in the S&P 500 soon. They asked if they could be included for expedited entry, and the S&P 500 said no, not this time around. So, but SpaceX, and by the way, on that news, SpaceX is down about 6%. As a matter of fact, today, right now, for everyone who thinks, oh, I missed the IPO and I can't, you could buy SpaceX today at exactly what its first trade went off at, which is $150 a share. It went up well over 200. It's come all the way back down. So you can get in at the what the first trade was, not the IPO price. That was 135, but you can get in at the first trade price right now if you wanted to own SpaceX. Let's check the real-time numbers, shall we? Dow down 120, 52,932. NASDAQ down 300. S&P down 44 points, which is about 0.5%. Gold down 5, 41.61 an ounce. Oil is up 2%, above 70 a barrel. 10-year bond yield 4.5%.
5: All right. Thank you so much, Callie. Appreciate it. As we wrap up the 7 o'clock hour, Americans are living longer, which is great news. The life expectancy had dipped during COVID, but it's back up now at an all-time high. And Monica Nelson reports.
2: New CDC data shows the U.S. death rate

0: rule things out that don't work and look for things that do work. So that's the hope. So maybe that can even be extended. I was just reading about Brian Johnson. He's that tech entrepreneur. He is spending $2 million a year to try to live forever.
1: Wow.
0: His whole routine is crazy. But he just came out and said he's got an autoimmune disease. And I don't know if this is tied to all of the things he's been doing to his body to try to live longer. But he's got some sort of autoimmune atrophic gastritis. It's a condition where the antibodies attack stomach cells. So it's
1: that's what you get when you try to live forever.
0: Well, I mean, he's been doing quite a bit. I mean, there's a whole Netflix documentary on his attempt to try to live forever. It's very interesting. But anyway, overall, our life expectancy back on track.
1: Well, yeah, close to 80. I think most countries are around 83, or not most, but you know, the ones at the top around 83 years old. So
0: all right. So as we get into the 8 o'clock hour, much to cover here. We're going to have our chat like we do each week with Kelly Brothers, something having to do with your personal finance. You don't want to miss that. We'll also check in on ICE. They have purchased two prisons in California, so we'll chat about that as well. There's a new poll out on the investigation into Governor Newsom and the first partner, how people are feeling about it, specifically how Democrats are feeling about it. And Lisa Martin, our tech specialist, will join us from Silicon Valley about AI execution. She says it's in its execution era. So we'll chat about that as well. Stick around.
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13: A few miles from the glass spires of Midtown Atlanta lies the South River Forest. In 2021 and 2022, the woods became a home to activists from all over the country.
14: I found a struggle worth fighting for.
13: Who gathered to stop the nearby construction of a massive new police training facility, nicknamed Cop City. There, in the forest, they built a different community.
14: The forest occupation or things like that present a vision of a society where we can have what we need and support each other without being at each other's throats or being subservient to each other.
13: Until one day, everything just shatters open.
15: at approximately 9.

0: 9 o'clock this morning, as law enforcement was moving through various sectors of the property, an individual, without warning, shot a Georgia State Patrol trooper.
1: What I heard was a full clip unload. 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
11: The federal government spending $1.5 billion to buy two California immigration detention centers, but the same private company will continue running them. At the same time, a new poll suggests California voters, even many Democrats, are open to the investigation involving Governor Gavin Newsom and his wife. Good morning. It is Tuesday, July 7th. Here's Roy Lamella on traffic.
12: Couple of stretches of sluggish traffic up in Rose Hill. The first one eastbound 80 between Douglas Boulevard and Eureka Road. The second one southbound 65 between Blue Oaks Boulevard and Pleasant Grove. Traffic on the 10s every 10 minutes, mornings and afternoons. Roy Lamilla, KPK News Radio, 93.1 FM, 1530 AM.
13: A mostly sunny, beautiful day today with highs in the mid and upper 80s. Clear, comfortable tonight, lows in the low to mid 50s. Plenty of sunshine, hot Wednesday with highs in the low to mid 90s. I'm AccuWeather meteorologist Jason Caterina on KFPK, Sacramento's news radio.
11: We have 60 degrees in Sacramento. The owner is changing, but the operator is not. The federal government has purchased two California ICE detention centers from a private prison company. KFPK's Kevin Tripp has more.
14: CalMatters was first to report that CoreCivic is selling the Otay Mesa Detention Center in San Diego County and the California City Detention Facility in Kern County. It comes as Immigration and Customs Enforcement is working to develop a nationwide network of immigration detention facilities. The deal is worth about $1.5 billion. At least for now, CoreCivic will continue to operate the prisons. Kevin Tripp, KFPK, Sacramento's News Radio.
11: A new poll suggests support for an investigation into Governor Gavin Newsom and the first partner extends beyond Republicans. KFPK's Jason Campidonio with details.
15: The poll, partially from JL Partners, found that 27% of Democrats support the peek into California's governor, 14% say they somewhat support the investigation, and 13% say that they strongly support it. Newsom announced 3 weeks ago that he and the first partner were the targets of a Department of Justice investigation, which includes both the FBI and the IRS. Newsom says the investigation is nothing but President Trump going after his political enemies. I'm Jason Campidonio.
11: Now, for more of what matters this morning, here's Mark Dembski.
16: Good morning, Christina. You know, the next time you dial 911 in the city of Roseville, the first thing to arrive may not be a human first responder at all. It could be a drone. KPK's Daniel Martindale with more.
17: Emergency drone at every fire station in the city, operated remotely from a central command center. Captain Jonathan Davidson told CBS 13 the drone can be up within about a minute of a call, streaming live video and thermal imaging to incident commanders.
18: We can start getting video and transmitting it down to the people on the ground who need that intel.
17: The department first began using drones in 2020. Now leaders say the technology is becoming an essential part of emergency response, while also creating new opportunities for military veterans with drone experience to transition into public safety careers. Daniel Martindale, KFBK, Sacramento's News Radio.
16: The Trump administration's Department of Government Efficiency, or DOGE, has officially now been shut down, marking the end of one of the administration's highest profile efforts to shrink the federal government. Tammy Trujillo with the details.
11: The final social media post from the agency was published over the weekend. The post said the formal mission of DOGE may have come to an end, but that the mission to eliminate waste, fraud, and abuse in government would continue. The agency was established by an executive order by President Trump just hours after he was sworn in for his second term. Under the leadership of billionaire Elon Musk, the agency recommended the elimination of thousands of federal jobs, contracts, and grants. The full impact of DOGE may never be known, as administration officials say there are no plans to issue a report on the agency's actions. I'm Tammy Trujillo.
16: The president also saying the U.S. will either make a deal with Iran or will finish the job. Trump issued that warning while speaking to reporters from the Oval Office on Monday.
19: It won't be tough to finish the job. I'd rather make a deal because I don't want to affect 91 million people.
16: The president also reiterated that Iran cannot have a nuclear weapon. Peace talks between the two countries, they are set to resume after the funeral for Iran's supreme leader. Those ceremonies are being held nearly 4 months after he was killed in a U.S.-Israel airstrike.
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20: Sacramento Kings update.
16: Well, the Kings waived six-time NBA All-Star DeMar DeRozan on Monday in a move that creates significant salary cap relief. DeRozan had been due close to $26 million next season, but only $10 million of that is guaranteed. By waiving him and stretching the guaranteed money over 3 years, the Kings reduced their immediate salary cap hit by roughly $22 million for next season, which of course gives Sacramento added financial flexibility as the team continues to rebuild its roster. Kings Summer League team beat the Bucks at the Golden 1 Center Monday night. They finished first in the California Classic with a 3-0 record. Giants, they thumped the Blue Jays at Oracle Park 10-1. A's off. They begin a three-game series in Detroit later today. You can listen to it at 3:40 on Talk 650 KSTE. It is 8:06 on your Tuesday morning. I'm Mark Dembski. 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
11: Time now for our talk back clip of the hour. On Mark Halpern's podcast, historian and Fresno State professor Victor Davis Hanson argued that while California still has conservative pockets, he is seeing something surprising. Even many of his politically progressive friends and fellow professors are choosing to leave California when they retire. He says politics isn't always the driving factor. Many cite the cost of living, taxes, regulation, and quality of life.
21: Here in the San Joaquin Valley in the center, it's very conservative, as is far north, Northern California. But mostly, they can be different countries almost now.
22: Yeah.
21: The people's attitudes and the infrastructure. California, when I was a kid, it had the most impressive school system, infrastructure, airports. And when you don't really know how decrepit it's become and backward until you go to a place like what you see is going on in Texas and Florida with the infrastructure, freeways and everything. And then you look at California, it's just 30 years of stagnation and ideology, and people are just leaving in droves. I think of maybe 20 people I taught with in this area at the Cal State system that were professors on the left. They were all on the left, but they've all of them have left when they retired. They just left, which is kind of an irony.
11: When people choose where to spend their retirement, what matters most? Politics, cost of living, taxes, climate, or quality of life? And what does it say about a state if even people who agree with its politics decide they'd rather retire somewhere else? 51881 is the number to text. Start with KFBK. That's 51881. 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
23: From ABC News, I'm Sherry Preston. The British military says a tanker was hit by a drone in the Strait of Hormuz today, the third such attack today alone. And the new assaults, the threatening ones to choke off the flow of vessels in the strait and to further strain the U.S.-Iran ceasefire. That happening as the NATO summit kicks off in Ankara, Turkey, where President Trump said today the U.S. is considering letting Turkey buy American-made F-35s.
24: It's a decision we're going to make. We have a very good relationship. I would think that many people, I can tell you, many people, including the people sitting right here, thinks, why wouldn't we do that? We have a better relationship with Turkey, and Turkey's been in many ways much more loyal than other countries that we think would be loyal.
23: The president angry that more NATO countries didn't help in the conflict against Iran. Evacuations are underway on New York City's east side after steel support beams in the 21st and 22nd floors of a building being converted from office to residential buckled. That caused five floors of the building to start caving under the stress. The building, formerly Pfizer headquarters, is the largest office conversion in New York City history. The man accused of murdering Charlie Kirk and Kirk's family are expected in the courtroom soon in the second day of his preliminary hearing. ABC's Alex Stone will be there.
0: Charlie Kirk's widow, Erica, and his parents are expected back in the courtroom to hear more testimony and see more evidence today. On Monday, they left the courtroom when graphic testimony was given and when videos of Kirk's murder were being shown to the judge. Only the judge and attorneys could see the videos, and at one point when Kirk was shot in a video, the judge could be seen visibly jumping in reaction. Today, more testimony from law enforcement who responded to and investigated Kirk's murder is expected. Alex Stone, ABC News, Provo, Utah.
23: Prince Harry losing his latest invasion of privacy battle with the British tabloids today. You're listening to ABC News.
11: 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Let's get a check on traffic with Roy Lamella.
12: Looks like things are starting to thin out on the roadways. We'll start off westbound 80 from Rosehill to the Cap City Freeway split. No delays there in a 10-minute ride there. Cap City Freeway, just a couple stretches of sluggish traffic from the split with 80 to Fulton. And then again, after the Marconi curve to Arden Way, and that's going to be an 11-minute ride from the split to downtown. Driving up from Elk Grove, looks like it's starting to thin out, but still a little sluggish starting at Florin Road. And it continues in stretches to Highway 50, and that'll be a 16-minute ride ish making way up from Elk Grove. Northbound 99, a 14-minute ride, still a little slow from Mack Road up towards Fruit Ridge. As you're coming in from Folsom, westbound 50, been looking good all morning long. That'll be an 18-minute ride going into Sacramento. Just some minor delays on the WX between the Cap City Freeway and I-5. Coming down from Withedon, southbound 5, still a little slow from I-80 to Garden Highway. That'll be a 20-minute ride into town. 15 minutes across the Yellow Causeway, eastbound 80 from Davis. Traffic on the 10s every 10 minutes, mornings and afternoons. Roy Lamilla, KPK News Radio, 93.1 FM, 1530 AM.
11: Partly sunny, then gradually becoming sunnier with a high near 87. Tonight, mostly clear with an overnight low of 55. And then tomorrow, sunny with a high near 90. Currently, we're at 61 degrees in Sacramento.
16: 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It's called Market Memoirs. It features nearly 100 seasonal recipes inspired by local farmers and vendors, along with stories from the market's five decades in Davis. 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
11: All right. Joining us next, Kelly Brothers, for our weekly conversation about your finances. We're going to talk about record retirement savings because the stock market has really rebounded this year. And then we'll also talk about the Trump accounts for kids. Who's eligible? Can you start them if you're a parent, a grandparent? And how much can you put into those accounts? Where do they go? So Kelly's next.
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16: Sacramento County releasing more than 140,000 sterile male mosquitoes in the Rosemont area to help fight a mosquito infestation. The males don't bite and are meant to reduce the mosquito population by 40%.
11: Joining us now, Kelly Brothers from Cap Trust for our weekly conversation about something having to do with your money. And I want to talk to you about record retirement savings and Trump accounts for kids. So let's start with this. A lot of people opening their statements, they're seeing record 401k balances. Is this the time to celebrate, but is it also a good time to rebalance? Make sure you're not taking on too much risk.
31: I think you have to rebalance. And I think, and for a lot of people, they'll either have through their 401k, especially through their 401k, an automatic rebalance feature as well, because there's no tax consequence to rebalancing. I mean, if you're in a trust account, there is a tax consequence. If something's run way up, sometimes you're a little slow to rebalance because it's going to cause you a tax bill. Not so in any sort of a retirement account. So it is a good time to rebalance. I was just looking at the S&P 500 returns over the last 10 years, and they're astounding, really. Basically, the S&P has more than tripled in the last decade. Last year up 18%, 25% the year before that, 26% the year before that. We're on track for another 20% year this year. Here we are at the midway point. So yes, rebalance. If your allocation was 75-25 and you haven't touched it, you're probably closer to 85-15 now or 90-10. So rebalance, especially if you're getting closer to retirement, because Christina, we've seen it over and over again. Your risk tolerance really dips when you retire. It's a lot easier to ride out the dips when you're still kicking money into that account every month, as opposed to taking money out of the account every month. So stay disciplined.
11: Okay. So, and how soon before retirement should you really be kind of working with your advisor to fine tune things? I mean, is it 5 years? Is it 10 years out?
31: I would, 10 years to begin to at least have a plan. 5 years is when you really start to engage and understand exactly what the numbers are going to look like, especially if you're retiring early, because that increases your longevity risk. And remember, this is, if you're retiring, a husband and wife walking into my office at the age of 65, both relatively healthy, there's a 50-50 chance one of them hits 90. So you have to plan for 30, 35 years. And if you're retiring a little early, you're going to have a lot more medical costs than you think you're going to have as you try to make that gap between your employer-covered plan and Medicare. So, but I would say 5 years is a good rule of thumb.
11: Okay, there's been a lot of talk about these Trump accounts. Who is eligible? How do they work? Can parents or grandparents open them?
31: Yeah, absolutely. Yes. But you have to have, for a baby, you need the little child's social security number to get it open. The government's going to kick in $1,000. Depending on where you live, other individual companies might be kicking in money as well. It's free money. And if you really, we were just speaking of retirement accounts, if you really want to set up a child or grandchild for retirement, this is a way to do it. Because you can put money in each year, or grandparents could put money in each year, and that money is going to grow. And when this child turns 18, okay, now they can turn it into an IRA. They still have great flexibility because you can use IRA money for a first-time home purchase. You can use it for college education expense. But if you want to focus on the retirement for that child, let's say you turn it into an IRA at 18. Okay, they're not making significant money for at least, let's call it 10 years. You can then do, you can convert that IRA into a Roth IRA over the course of years at very low marginal tax rates. And boy, that child, when they turn 59 or 60, if they've got a significant Roth balance, tax-free, forever, can't be touched by the government, that is a powerful, powerful thing. So if you think long-term and really want to leverage it, that would be the way to do it.
11: Excellent. Thank you so much. We appreciate it, Kelly. And we'll be back to you for some business headlines in just a moment. Let's get outside and check traffic now with Roy Lamella.
12: 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We're going to start off southbound 5 just over the Sacramento River. Reports of a large pile of trash just north of the bridge. Looks like it's in the left lane, but not causing any delay. ECHP on a way to help clear that off the roadway. Outside of Elk Grove, northbound 99, just after Grantline Road, we have a car that went through a fence on the right shoulder, actually ended up on Stockton Boulevard. Police are on the scene right now trying to clear this off the roadway on Stockton Boulevard, but no delays on northbound 99. However, as you get after Elk Grove and get to the Florin area, looks like you're a little slow from Mack Road, and that continues up towards Fruit Ridge. Leaving West Sacramento right now, looks like you're a little slow from Reed Avenue, and that continues all the way out to the middle of the Yolo Causeway. 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
9: A beautiful Tuesday on tap with mostly sunny skies, highs in the mid and upper 80s. Clear and comfortable tonight as lows dip down into the low and mid 50s. Plenty of sun, but hot for Wednesday with highs in the low to mid 90s. I'm AccuWeather meteorologist Jason Caterina on KFBK, Sacramento's News Radio.
11: 62 degrees. Let's get back over to Cap Trust and check in once again with Kelly Brothers. SpaceX has been a big topic today.
31: Yeah, it's been added to the NASDAQ 100, and so that means that, you know, funds or separately managed accounts that use that index, they're probably going to have to add SpaceX, and that will be good for SpaceX over the longer run. It will not be part of the S&P 500 anytime soon. Eventually it will be, obviously, but they have a very strict, they have a process that for including companies that are brand new to the public markets that they're not going to bend the rules for with SpaceX. Interestingly, SpaceX is down, and it has, let me see, it's down right around 151 a share, so very close to where the first trade went off. So if you thought, I didn't get in on SpaceX, well, you're getting back into exactly where it was when it started trading on that first day, what, about a month ago or so. Also, Claim Jumper. Remember Claim Jumper? There used to be one downtown. Boy, that's another restaurant chain that has fallen on hard times. They're down to about 4 restaurants. At their peak, there were about 45 Claim Jumper locations in the western states, but it has shrunk considerably ahead of its what would be its 50th anniversary next year. Dow down 200, 52,850. NASDAQ down 377. The S&P down 52 points, or about 0.7%. Gold down 7. Oil is up 2%. 10-year bond yield 4.51.
11: All right. Thank you so much, Kelly. Time now for our talk back responses of the hour. Victor Davis Hanson was the clip talking about the fact he's worked at Fresno State. And there are he's a historian. There are a lot of conservative areas of California, he says. But even his most progressive colleagues at the CSU system have retired out of state. And we asked you, and if people choose where to spend their retirement, what matters most? Politics, cost of living, taxes, climate, or quality of life? And what does it say about a state if even the people who agree with its politics decide they'd rather retire somewhere else?
16: And we had several responses. We'll start with these from the iHeartRadio app.
0: The climate is going to help dictate your

0: cost of living in some regards and how much you have to spend. And hempcrete will help lower your cost of living in a lot of states because the R value is phenomenal. And it'll always boil down to cost of living because when you are older, you tend to want to spend more than you take in. And, you know, the dollar needs to go further, and it is just not doing that.
1: I don't agree with California's policies at all. And the only reason we're still in this state is right now we can't afford to leave. But we know we have to. I'm a retired state employee. I don't even know how to answer this question, but I see why they're leaving. You can't afford to live here, and your retirement's better spent in other states. You get more for less.
2: I moved out of the state of California when I retired, even though I find the state amazingly beautiful, but I couldn't afford it anymore. And so affordability and quality of life, and it's funny how those just happen to be most of the conservative states. Just saying.
3: Just saying, on the text line, Christina.
4: Yeah, this one, this person has a different criteria. They say proximity to family is the most important factor in quality of life. All the factors you listed are important. California is lacking in all those areas. I have family in California, but now also in another state, and the balance has tipped. I'm leaving. Here's another, all of the above. That's why I'm trying to leave at the end of the year. Spending time with family is the only thing that matters right now. And then another one, the gold has tarnished in the late great state of California. And another person, all of the things that you mentioned matter because they affect one's quality of life. But the bottom line is that progressives or liberals, as this person has put them, have one thing in common. They receive the government check, whether they get it off the government or they work for it. Republicans generally work in the private sector. So you have one group of people that will vote for liberal policies, and you have another group of people that work for a living in the private sector, and they'll vote for another set of policies. So we thank you very much for all of your talk back responses. Really strong. All 4 hours. We'll have four fresh ones for you tomorrow, and we'll be back with the top stories at the bottom of the hour next.
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4: Sometimes change doesn't ask permission, it just arrives. And for nearly 200,000 Californians, that change could mean the end of the landline phone that's been in their home for decades. And in Northern California, another community is fighting to hold on to something else from the past, a Native American mascot that's become the center of a cultural debate. It is Tuesday, July 7th. Let's get you some traffic with Roy Lamella.
29: 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Watch out for a metal rake on the roadway. Westbound 50 just before Stockton Boulevard in the two right lanes. No delays behind the scene, but a little sluggish on the WX from the Cap City Freeway to I-5. 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
2: A mostly sunny, beautiful day today with highs in the mid and upper 80s. Clear, comfortable tonight, lows in the low to mid 50s. Plenty of sunshine, hot Wednesday with highs in the low to mid 90s. I'm AccuWeather meteorologist Jason Caterina on KFBK, Sacramento's News Radio.
4: 63 degrees in Sacramento with our top story at the bottom of the hour. If you still rely on a traditional landline, a major change is coming and it could affect how you stay connected during emergencies. AT&T has federal approval now that could allow it to end landline service for nearly 200,000 Californians. Tammy Trujillo has details.
30: The approval comes despite a previous state order requiring the service to continue. The FCC's decision is the latest in a dispute between AT&T and California officials. The ruling doesn't mean AT&T can end service right away. The company's waiting for the FCC to decide on two other requests about the future of landlines. If AT&T wins, it could start ending landline service in California in 2027. I'm Tammy Trujillo.
4: Now for more of what matters this morning, here's Mark Dembski.
3: Hey, good morning, Christina. A new analysis showing about one out of every three people booked into the Sacramento County jail system is homeless, a number that's remained largely unchanged for years. KFBK's Emily Lotz with more.
31: County health data from the Sacramento Bee also shows many homeless people are booked into jail multiple times, creating what officials describe as a cycle of homelessness, arrest, and release. Experts say even short jail stays can make it harder for people to keep a job, stay connected to services, or find housing. They argue more affordable housing, mental health treatment, and substance abuse programs could reduce repeat arrests while saving taxpayers money. The report also found about 12% of homeless people booked into jail each month were identified as having a serious mental illness, highlighting the ongoing challenges facing both the criminal justice and behavioral health systems. Emily Lotz, KFBK, Sacramento's News Radio.
3: Marysville High School is trying to preserve nearly a century of tradition, but a new California law has forced the school to stop officially using its longtime Indians mascot, at least for now. KPK's Jason Capadonia explains.
0: Marysville High School in Yuba County removed the Indians mascot at the start of July after it became law in California that bars state public schools from using what it describes as derogatory Native American terms for mascot or sports teams. If a school can get a written exemption from a local federally recognized tribe, it would be okay. Officials with the Marysville Joint Unified School District Board of Trustees say they tried and failed, but they'll continue to talk with tribes in hopes of bringing back the mascot. I'm Jason Campidonia.
3: Medline is expanding in San Joaquin County after last month's fire destroyed its Tracy Distribution Center. The company says a new 925,000 square foot warehouse in Tracy is opening immediately, with another 709,000 square foot facility in Stockton set to open in January. Together, the two locations will increase Medline's warehouse space by 45%. The cause of the Tracy fire remains under investigation, and Cal OSHA is also investigating the company following multiple workplace complaints. In other news, a vehicle fire that sparked a grass fire is now out, but it was a close call for some residents. Kevin Tripp reports.
1: Evacuation warnings have now been lifted after the fire's forward progress was stopped in Tuolumne County. The so-called Priest Fire broke out yesterday afternoon near Groveland. For a time, there were evacuation warnings for people living in the Big Oak Flat area. CAL FIRE says forward progress has been halted at 10 acres and the evacuation warnings are now over. Kevin Tripp, KFBK, Sacramento's News Radio.
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5: ABC News, I'm Sherry Preston. NATO allies are hoping more of their focus will turn toward the war in Ukraine. However, a fresh round of attacks by both sides leading to the death of at least 50 people. ABC's Karen Travers is traveling with President Trump at the NATO summit in Turkey.
6: The president said that Putin does feel pressure and that he wants to end this war despite what we're seeing with these attacks. We have heard from President Zelensky. He has said that he wants to ask the United States and NATO for more air defense support, that that's going to be a key request. He wants to have that commitment. So that'll be something we'll see when the two sit down side by side tomorrow on the sidelines of this summit.
5: The president expressing frustration that NATO countries didn't help with the war against Iran. Three ships were fired on by Iran while passing through the Strait of Hormuz today. 18 people hurt after explosions rocked the Syrian capital of Damascus, not far from where French President Emmanuel Macron was staying. Prince Harry losing his invasion of privacy lawsuit against the British tabloids. This is ABC News.
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4: Guests at Taylor Swift and Travis Kelce's wedding over July 4th weekend at the Garden did not walk away empty-handed. 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
29: 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Things have improved on the drive from Rose Hill on westbound 80. Only a 9-minute ride with no delays to the Cap City Freeway. Also improving on the Cap City Freeway, just a small patch of sluggish traffic from the split with 80 to just before Fulton Avenue. After that, it clears out really nicely, making your way through Cal Expo in the Midtown area. 11 minutes out from the split to downtown. Coming up from Elk Grove on northbound 5, that's cleared up really nicely. 12 minutes with no problems coming in from Elk Grove. Northbound 99 still running a little sluggish between Mack Road and Fruit Ridge, and that's going to be a 13-minute ride into Sacramento. Westbound 50 still got that rake reported in the lanes. This is right before Stockton Boulevard between the two ride lanes, but no delays in the area. Matter of fact, it's an 18-minute ride with no problems from Folsom on westbound 50. Southbound 5 still running a little sluggish from I-80 to Garden Highway. That's the only small patch of sluggish traffic we're seeing. Looks good through the downtown area as well with an 18-minute ride on southbound 5 and looking good across the causeway to eastbound 80 from Davis, Sacramento, 16 minutes. Back to school starts now. 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
4: Partly sunny today, then gradually becoming sunnier with a high near 87 degrees. Tonight, mostly clear, a low of 55 overnight. Tomorrow, sunny with a high near 90, and things are just going to get warmer throughout the week. Right now, we have 64 degrees in Sacramento.
3: 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A $28.5 million modernization project is getting underway at San Juan High School in Citrus Heights. Construction this summer includes a remodeled science wing with modern classrooms, new lab space as well. They've also got a family resource center. The project also includes campus-wide improvements such as new paint, flooring, and furniture. District officials, well, they say the upgrades are designed to better support student learning and are expected to continue through the upcoming school year.
4: Very nice. All right. For the past few years, businesses have been asking, can we use generative AI? Now they're asking a much bigger question. How do we trust it to run all of our critical systems? We'll talk more about why security may become the next biggest competitive advantage in the AI arena with Lisa Martin next.
28: Coming up,
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4: 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I stand all 4 hours of the KFBK Morning News. 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
11: San Francisco's housing market is so hot right now, buyers are offering $1 million over asking prices. The artificial intelligence boom has dramatically inflated demand for expensive homes throughout the Bay Area.
12: All right, banks are accelerating their investment in generative AI, but many experts say the biggest challenge isn't building smarter AI. It's making sure it's secure enough to trust. And joining us is technology analyst Lisa Martin from Silicon Valley. Saw that interview with Planetary's Alex Karp talking about how concerning it is for these companies that are paying all this money in tokens and wondering if these AI platforms are scraping all of their, you know, intelligence.
13: Yeah, good morning, guys. AI is now it's really kind of crossed a pretty important threshold to the conversation that you mentioned. That's real. Well, for the last couple of years, we think companies, they've been experimenting with AI as a productivity tool, right? Helping employees, right? Helping us write emails and summarize documents, answer questions. Today, we're seeing AI move into real business operations. So AI is in its execution era because now it can analyze information, it can make recommendations for us, and more take action. And that changes everything because once AI becomes part of critical business workflows, security is no longer just an IT concern, it's a business imperative. So leaders across organizations, they need confidence that these systems, they are secure, they are reliable, and they're operating within guardrails because AI is now influencing decisions that have real business consequences.
11: Lisa, I'm thinking about the majority anyway of our listeners here, and why should someone outside the banking industry care about this?
13: Yeah, Mark, that's a good question. So this actually really isn't a banking story. Banking is a use case here because it just happens to be one of the first industries that's working really hard to solve a challenge that every industry is either facing or they're about to face it. So you could be in healthcare or manufacturing or retail or government, and organizations, what they're beginning to build is what I call a digital workforce of AI agents that can perform tasks alongside, keyword, human employees. So the conversation is shifting. We know this. The answer to this question, can AI do the work? Yes. The question now is, can we trust AI to do the work responsibly? And that's a much bigger leadership question for everybody because now it's about governance. It's about accountability and making sure that humans remain in control as AI is becoming more and more part of everyday business operations.
12: So what's the biggest mistake you think executives are making as they scale AI?
13: Christina, I think too many leaders are still treating AI as a technology project. One of what it's becoming is an operating model. Buying AI solutions, that's actually the easy part. The hard part is cultural, right? Redesigning how people, how processes and AI work together safely, effectively. So the organizations, I think, that gain the biggest competitive advantage, they're not going to necessarily be the ones that have the smartest AI. I think they're going to be the ones that build the strongest governance around it, where they set really clear boundaries, policies, including human oversight, as well as accountability and security. And I think in the next few years, maybe even sooner, trust will become just as important a competitive advantage as the tech itself.
14: Mm-hmm. All right. Thank you so much. That is tech expert Lisa Martin out of Silicon Valley. Let's get a check on traffic now with Roy Lamella.
8: 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At Vacaville, we had an accident involving a couple of cars eastbound 80 after Cherry Glen Road East. Everything's been moved to the right shoulder. We're waiting for a tow truck to help clear it off the roadway, but so far no major delays through the area. Still running a little slow out of West Sacramento on westbound 80. Actually, brake lights begin after Reed Avenue and continues to the beginning of the Yolo Causeway, also affecting westbound 50 as you're a little sluggish after Jefferson Boulevard to the merge with 80. Across the WX, just a little sluggish on westbound 50, starting at the Cap City Freeway, continues to I-5. On the Cap City Freeway going northbound, that's going to be crowded from N Street to the East Street on-ramp. Back to school starts now. 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
15: A mostly sunny, beautiful day today with highs in the mid and upper 80s. Clear, comfortable tonight, lows in the low to mid 50s. Plenty of sunshine, hot Wednesday with highs in the low to mid 90s. I'm AccuWeather meteorologist Jason Caterina on KFPK, Sacramento's News Radio.
14: We have 64 degrees in Sacramento, and time now to get over to Cap Trust and check in once again with Kelly Brothers. And where would you like to start this time, Kelly?
16: Just Toyota moving a big production line from Mexico back into Texas. They're moving it to San Antonio. And of course, a lot of this has to do with geopolitics. This will be music to the ears of the Trump administration, obviously, the reshoring of manufacturing. But the announcement from the administration last week that the current trade deal between the U.S., Mexico, and Canada is not going to be renewed. It's going to be renewed on a year-to-year basis. That, I'm sure, played into this as well. Market overall is lower today. Oil prices are up a little bit. Chip stocks remain weak. There's been this rotation out of big chip stocks into other parts of the market, which overall is a fairly positive development. And SpaceX has joined the NASDAQ 100, and that is a that means that funds and SMAs or separately managed account managers who are using part of that index as their benchmark, they're probably going to have to buy SpaceX. Although today SpaceX is down 5%, you could buy it for pretty much what you could have bought it on the first day of trading, the first minutes of trading back when it went public about a month ago. Dow down 200, 52,856. NASDAQ down 300. The S&P down 38 points or 0.5%. Gold down 8, oil's up 2%, above $70 a barrel. 10-year bond yield 4.51.
14: All right, thank you so much, Kelly. We appreciate it. And time now to get over to the live line. And that's where we catch up with Sam Shane from the Shane Reaction. You can catch him every day at noon right here on KFVK. Good morning to you, Sam.
17: Good morning, Christina. There's another push now to get standardized testing back in the UC system. So it's been more than 6 years since the University of California's Board of Regents moved to stop using standardized test scores in undergraduate admissions. Well, now the New York Times editorial board has come out and they are urging the UC system to reverse course, start using those tests again. This, by the way, comes just days before the UC Board of Regents. They're expected to consider revisiting that policy. There's been a real problem with the quality of students who are being admitted into the UC system, and they want that addressed.
14: Yeah, I've heard also the SAT, right? There are a lot of colleges wanting to bring that back that got rid of it, especially during COVID.
17: Yeah, absolutely. And in fact, a number of schools, colleges across the country have already done that. So now there's this push to get UC back on track with everybody else. This story that you and Mark were talking about, one-third of the people, this is in the Sacramento Bee today, that have been booked into the Sacramento County Jail each month identified as homeless

0: about $2.20 a pound for avocados. Now they're getting about $1.
1: Ooh.
0: So it's way down. So they're looking for some help there.
1: All right.
0: So we've got that and more coming up on the Shane Reaction starting at noon.
1: Excellent. Thank you so much. We appreciate it, Sam. We'll take a break and be back with the debrief in a moment.
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1: Well, if you missed the show this morning, here is some of what you missed. California's effort to stop Wall Street from buying up thousands of single-family homes, that's dead. Lawmakers could not get it across the finish line. So first-time buyers still competing with corporate interests. AT&T got a federal green light in their effort to begin phasing out traditional landlines for nearly 200,000 Californians. Roseville Fire, they're looking to the skies with plans to eventually put drones at every fire station to help crews size up emergencies before firefighters even arrive. And if you live in the Rosemont neighborhood, don't panic if you see clouds of mosquitoes. They're releasing more than 2 million sterile males over the next few months to wipe out an invasive species. Let's get a check on traffic now. Roy Lamella is standing by.
2: 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Save on family essentials at Safeway. This week at Safeway, sweet corn is 8 for $1. 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
3: A mostly sunny, beautiful day today with highs in the mid and upper 80s. Clear, comfortable tonight, lows in the low to mid 50s. Plenty of sunshine, hot Wednesday with highs in the low to mid 90s. I'm AccuWeather meteorologist Jason Caterina on KFPK, Sacramento's News Radio.
1: 64 degrees in Sacramento. We talked a lot about the housing bill and the mosquitoes being released and all of that. We also had a new poll that came out that showed very strong support even among Democrats for these federal investigations into Governor Newsom and his wife.
4: Absolutely. And of course, everybody's kind of waking up. At least Americans are waking up with a bit of a hangover after Team USA was bounced from the World Cup tournament. 4-1, they lose to Belgium in the round of 16. The tournament, though, goes on, right, Christina?
1: Yes, it does, sadly, without the U.S. All right, Jim Ryan checked in on the screwworm issue that they're having down in the Texas area with cattle. They have found it in several herds. They're putting a quarantine on those herds. He says this is not affecting beef prices. Beef prices are at all-time highs right now. But he says that so far is not affecting them. We also checked in with Jordana Miller and John Decker, our White House correspondent. The president is in Turkey talking to NATO, trying to redirect the priorities of that alliance. We'll see if it works. He's got a couple of days of talks there and also some talks with Ukrainian President Vladimir Zelensky.
4: Closer to home, statewide, California school districts are now required to limit student cell phone use. This is one of the laws that took effect July 1st. It's called the Phone Free School Act. It requires every school district to adopt a policy restricting cell phone use during the school day, although each district can certainly decide how those rules are enforced. Already locally, many of the districts already have policies in place, yeah. And it's just a process of kind of reviewing those policies now to comply with the new law.
1: Had a nice conversation with Kelly Brothers from Cap Trust just about not only how to rebalance your 401k in this time of, you know, what we're seeing, some very successful weeks in the market, but also the Trump accounts and how to get in on those. By the way, you can check out any of the hours of our morning show. You just go to the iHeartRadio app. We podcast all 4 hours. You can hear all the talkback clips and the responses, as well as all of the segments we ran today. But we'll be back with you tomorrow morning. For Mark Dembski, I'm Christina Mendonca. Have a great day.
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0: Tuesday edition, Clay and Buck. We got Graham Plattner, Maine Senate news. We told you that things were rapidly unraveling in Maine. We will get to that as Graham Plattner faces a new sexual assault allegation. What should he do? What will he do? How does this impact the overall Senate landscape as we move towards the overall 2026 midterm elections? All of that to come, but we begin with the utter collapse of the United States soccer team. Buck watched, I watched, tens of millions of you watched, and it was a pathetic, weak, uninspired, scared performance put forward by our soccer team. One of the goals was maybe the worst goal that I've ever seen that our goalie gave up to put us down 3-1. Buck, we were favored to win this game globally, and we came out, huge, awesome crowd in Seattle. Entire nation is ready to get behind this team even more than they already were, and we tripped and fell and knocked ourselves out. Congrats to Belgium. They were the ones doing the Trump dance. I don't know if you saw it or not, but after the fourth goal.
1: Rough.
0: After the fourth goal, Belgium's players were doing the Trump dance on the field in celebration of their obliteration of us. You and I were texting during the match. We've still, on a positive side, since I try to be optimistic, I will say the hosting of the World Cup has been a tremendously awesome summer event in the United States, and there still are a bunch of games that remain between the best of all of the teams out there. So that will still be exciting for those of us who are big sports fans as the most elite teams have continued to advance. But the U.S. fell flat on its face, utter failure. Your take?
1: Well, every 4 years, when the World Cup happens, there are these people in America who care about soccer, which is, I know a lot of you are not in that category, but there are people who care about soccer, even when it's being played in like Russia or Qatar or Qatar or whatever. And they tell us, oh, this U.S. men's national team is different. We finally are competitive at the highest level of soccer. By the way, no one's expecting that the U.S. was going to win the whole thing, or that's crazy talk, right? There were teams that are still a full tier above teams like France and Spain and England. They're a full tier above the U.S. team, but we were led to believe and are continuously led to believe we're in that second tier right below the big, call it the big five or big 10 teams. We are not. So that was what we saw yesterday. For those who watched the game, they were a better team, and our team played poorly for the level that our team is at. I would say that having watched the Mexico-England match, England is a tier above. By the way, England is still in it. Still in it, perhaps, to win it, those of you who were doubters from the beginning. But England is a tier above Mexico in terms of ability and talent. But the Mexican national team at the Azteca Stadium in Mexico City acquitted themselves very well and fought really hard against a better team. And I think I just think that, you know, athletics, this is true in any sport, if you left it all on the field, you know, nobody was booing Rocky when Apollo got the decision. The point was he took the champ the full distance. I thought we'd be able to give them a real match yesterday, and I think a lot of people did, and that was the disappointment, that it looked like a college team playing a JV high school team. I mean, it was an embarrassing ass kicking, and you know, I feel badly for the guys. I know they worked really hard and they got up to this point and they had played well. And I know that they wanted to do better than they did. But on the positive note, Clay, it's been a great World Cup. It has been really fun for the viewers who have gone to the games or just watched it on TV. It's been a great showing for America as a country and as a host nation. And I do think that matters a whole heck of a lot more in every sense. So, yeah, don't worry. Not a lot of soccer analysis coming today other than we're just not there, folks. We do not have world-class soccer players in this country. And we're not about to have world-class soccer players in this country. And maybe that's just okay. Maybe we need to just accept that that's the way this is going to be.
0: I have a ton of thoughts on this. I think we should and could be one of the greatest. I think we should be the best at everything. And I think we actually have to be more aggressive in copying, frankly, the way that Europe develops its soccer talent. Belgium only has, what, 11 million people? So for people out there who say, oh, too many of our best athletes go to football, basketball, baseball, hockey, whatever you want to point to, if you're under 6 feet tall, you almost have no chance of playing any other sport at a really, really high professional level. This is just reality for men. I mean, harsh reality, but it's true. You could be the greatest soccer player in the world and be 5'10". I'm not sure you could.
1: You could be 5'8". Messi is 5'8".
0: Yeah, right. You can't be the great, maybe I guess you could be a jockey. You can't be the best hardly at any sport. Sorry, short kings.
1: Clay just told all the under 6 foot men of America, you can be a jockey.
0: Yeah, wow. You could be a, well, I was trying to be positive. You could be the greatest soccer player in the world. You can't be the greatest at any other team sport. You can't. You have no chance of playing in the NBA. You have no chance really of playing in the NFL. Unless you're going to play second base in baseball, there's almost no guys that are significantly under 6 feet tall that are very successful. You can be the greatest soccer player in the world. So I don't buy the, oh, there's other athletes competing, all these different things. I want to be the best, but I do think we have to face the harsh reality, which is we went to the round of eight in 2002, 24 years ago. And otherwise, we haven't been able to do better. And this was set up perfectly. The nation was behind us. We would have had an entire week of incredible drama leading up to where I think we would have lost to Spain. But at least if we had gone out, Buck, like, I hate to say it, Mexico did. I don't think there's anybody who watched that Mexico loss to England and said, oh, I feel like I was cheated. Mexico left their heart and soul on the field. They played a really high-spirited brand of soccer. They happened to lose to a better team.
1: They very easily could have tied and then won in penalty. I mean, they made it very close. You were sweating. I was sweating as an England fan, literally. So, yeah.
0: If we had lost in that fashion, I would have said, okay, like, that's frustrating. But we just got out early eviscerated. And like I said, we had a great call from one of our listeners down in Texas. Unfortunately, the Trump dance ended up being done by Belgium and not by the United States, because when you to the victor go the trash talk, right? And I give them credit. Like, they absolutely walked into a hornet's nest of a stadium in Seattle filled with red, white, and blue, and people who were ready to be all about it. I saw a great clip. We were tied for 61 seconds after we got the goal to make it 1-1. Did you see the Vince McMahon clip where everybody uses that meme of Vince McMahon, former WWE president, the founder, where he's doing an interview and he just, I'm sure you've seen that meme where he's like,
1: oh, he starts crying. Crying. Yeah, yeah.
0: He's like, people use that meme all the time on social media. And it was, hey, Dad, tell us about the time when the U.S. was tied with six for 61 seconds.
1: It made it seem like we had a chance for one whole minute of the entire. Yeah. That was the only minute where you really believed, by the way, because they were outplayed every other minute of every other. Both halves, the whole thing. It was
0: all right.
1: It was
0: so
1: rough.
0: We'll take some of your calls. I will say, if you want to look for the shining light, I do believe that America as a nation has acquitted itself phenomenally well, and in terms of hosting all of the different people who have traveled to the United States to celebrate the World Cup. And I still will really enjoy watching. I think there's only like 8 or 9 games left in the entirety of the World Cup. We'll have 4 in the quarterfinals, 2-1. And I know they play a third place game, I guess, but I don't think that many people watch it. So I'll be looking forward to watching that. We'll take some of your calls. You can react. You can make your analogies of how you felt. I bet we'll get some really funny talkbacks associated with that. Let's also, though, Buck, dive into and start to set the table for this Graham Plattner drama. Yesterday, if you were listening as we were finishing the show, we told you that there was an expectation that there may well be information coming out that would threaten Plattner's ability to stay in the race. So let me give you a little bit of a background here as we prepare to go into the break, and then we will dive into this story in earnest because I do think it's a big one. Graham Plattner has until July 13th to withdraw from this race. That would then give Democrats 2 weeks to select a new nominee. Politico wrote a story that featured a sexual assault accusation, very detailed. And I have got, I'm sure we have that audio. Jake Tapper interviewed the accuser, and she said straight out that he raped her. This is cut one, I believe.
2: Let me just be, and I apologize. Let me be as direct as I can. Did Graham Plattner rape you?
3: By definition, yes. Absolutely.
2: Because he had non-consensual sex with you.
3: Yeah.
2: Forced himself on you.
3: Mm-hmm.
2: After you had told him no and fought him off.
3: Yeah. He violated multiple layers of consent that night by coming into my home when I asked him not to, and by advancing on me when I told him not to, and furthermore, another incident that I had told him not to do. And
2: with protection.
3: Yeah. Yeah.
0: Okay. So far, Graham Plattner has not dropped out of the race. He was selected as the nominee. There's a lot of questions about what the New York Times knew, because they wrote a story that suggested inappropriate behavior on several different levels by Graham Plattner in relation with many different women, but was not this detailed. This woman was willing to go public with Politico. Now all these Democrats who stood behind Graham Plattner over the Nazi tattoo, who stood behind Graham Plattner, remember when he said that if somebody tried to rape his house, he would, rob his house, he would rape them if any guy did that, but not in a sexual way. They admitted that he said that. He's had multiple different sexting relationships with women he wasn't married to. Now sexual assault allegations. I mean, there is a bevy of the Reddit past posts, all these different things that would suggest that Graham Plattner was not the right candidate. And all of this is now coming to a head. And so we will talk about it when we come back and say where we think this story goes next. But in the meantime, want to tell you all about Tunnel to Towers to mark the 25th anniversary of 9/11. The Tunnel to Towers Foundation, undertaking the most comprehensive commemoration in its history, one that honors the past, educates generations of tomorrow. At the heart of this effort, Steel Across America, a nationwide campaign that will transport a 24-foot steel beam recovered from the World Trade Center across the United States. 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

0: Welcome back in here to Clay and Buck. So we told you before, you've got this Maine Senate race, which is getting a lot of attention because, well, one, it's a competitive seat, but also you have a situation unfolding where, once again, the Democrats are caught backing a person in a way that seems like, I don't know, they have no ethics or morals and they don't care at all about anything but power. And that's not a good look for them. Maybe they don't care. They don't care. But Graham Plattner has responded. So to be fair to the facts of this case so far, or be fair rather to where the story stands so far, this is Graham Plattner as of yesterday. Play 7, please.
1: I wanted to directly address the troubling, serious, and false allegations against me. Any accusation of non-consensual behavior is categorically false. Regardless of the inaccuracy of the reporting, but mindful of the political reality it will inflict, we are taking the time to reflect on the best path forward for the state that I love, the people that I love, the movement I belong to, and the goal of defeating Susan Collins. Every one of you deserves to see that vision come to fruition and see Susan Collins defeated. And we will use every tool at our disposal to do so.
0: Clay, if this is the... There are rumors out there that there could be other hit pieces and other stories, I should say. Not hit pieces. Well, depends on who you believe. Other stories out there that could be published that are very damaging about Graham Plattner. I think my sense of this is he says that this is a lie, that the allegation is false. If he were to leave the race now, it would be in some ways viewed as probably an admission. And even if it's not criminally speaking viewed that way, politically and for his reputation, it might be viewed that way. I think it would be. And so I don't think this is enough. He said he's going to reflect. So some people are saying they're preparing to withdraw from the race. I don't think this is going to push him out. What do you think?
2: I got so many thoughts on this. First of all, the fact that they waited till after the July 4th holiday to drop this attack story is evidence that they timed this to put immense pressure on him because he has to drop out by July 13th.
0: Yeah. They want him out for sure. We agree on that. They want him out for sure.
2: This is a Democrat hit. So, are they just going to pay him off? Like, I think ultimately this just comes down to somebody rich inside of the Democrat Party saying, hey, we'll hire your wife and pay her $500,000 a year to work at a think tank, and we'll find some cushy job for you where you can go around and advocate on policy, and we'll pay you $500,000 a year to do that. This is what Democrats are really good at. They have all of this sort of think tank apparatus where they pay their people to go and bide their time. But if I were him, I agree with you. I wouldn't drop out. And I would actually forcefully come out and say, these attacks are being brought against me by the Democrat establishment. You all voted last month in Maine. These allegations were out there. They're not true. I'm not stepping down. That's what I would say if I were Graham Plattner. Because you step down, you're admitting they're true.
0: Yeah, that's where I think this is too. 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
4: Here are the latest headlines from the KFBK newsroom. A California effort to make it easier for families to buy a home has failed, leaving lawmakers with no new plan to curb corporate investors buying up single-family houses. Assembly Bill 1240 would have prohibited corporations from owning more than 1,000 single-family homes in the state. A rebate of several thousand dollars on electric cars is coming back in California. 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Car companies will also chip in to cover the cost of the rebate. A federal rebate on new EVs ended last year.
3: Major League Baseball is in Sacramento. 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
4: The Athletics will take on the Detroit Tigers this afternoon. The A's were swept by the Marlins at home over the weekend. They are now 41-49 on the season. Your next update in 30 minutes. I'm Dina Kodiak, now traffic and weather together on KFBK, Sacramento's News Radio.
5: 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Right now, we are taking a look at a little bit of slow traffic on in Rio Vista, actually starting westbound 12. Starts to get a little slow right after 160 and continues through the Rio Vista Bridge. After that, no delays through Rio Vista and a little sluggish going eastbound as well on Highway 12, starting just before Main Street to the Rio Vista Bridge. And as you're leaving West Sacramento right now, expect a little bit of sluggish traffic right now, starting at Highway 50 and continues to the beginning of the causeway. After that, no delays making way out towards the Davis area. The new $5 Gotta Have It wraps, the Chicken Caesar, the Chicken Avocado Ranch, or the Barbecue Chicken, all wrapped up in a freshly toasted tortilla. 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
6: A beautiful Tuesday on tap with mostly sunny skies, highs in the mid and upper 80s. Clear and comfortable tonight as lows dip down into the low and mid 50s. Plenty of sun, but hot for Wednesday with highs in the low to mid 90s. I'm AccuWeather meteorologist Jason Caterina on KFBK, Sacramento's News Radio.
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2: Welcome back in, Clay and Buck. All right, let's dive into this Graham Plattner situation. By the way, a bunch of people are weighing in, 800-282-2882, and we will take your calls on both U.S. soccer and Graham Plattner, which is a wide range of top topics that are going on as we speak. President Trump is also in Turkey and was taking questions earlier in the day from Turkey. Not, to my knowledge, Buck, huge news that has come out there. Okay, let's go into this Graham Plattner situation a bit more. You and I both agree that we would not drop out if we were Graham Plattner. And I think this is important to point out. Again, this is a Democrat hit piece that is coming after Graham Plattner. Republicans are really not involved in this at all. In fact, I would say most Republicans think that Democrats should have to wallow in their choices in the primary, because what they're trying to do now is say, oh, well, let's just switch. They're trying to pull a Biden-Kamala situation, where they completely eliminate the primary process, where there were all of these allegations out there. It's not like Graham Plattner has a friggin' Nazi tattoo on his chest and admitted that he was sexting lots of different women he wasn't with. You knew that there were women alleging inappropriate relationships. All of this, I would argue, was public when Democrats went to the polls and made him their choice. And so, this is not coincidental that they have 1 week to force him out so that they can hand select a candidate of their choice. Ultimately, Buck, I think this is going to come down to the question, will Graham Plattner drop out or not? And he's saying he's got demands. He wants to be able to pick potentially who the candidate's going to be. A part of me thinks, and you guys may think this is a crazy take, that he's going to suggest his wife. Just something to put out there. I have no idea what kind of candidate she would be. But then he is a Senate spouse, even if he's not a senator. And it may give some of the same people who had been supportive of Graham Plattner an idea, well, okay, we're going to support his wife now. There are also reports that other Democrat candidates also have their own issues. Will he drop out? A lot of times, Buck, they get guys or gals to drop out because they say, hey, in the future, we'll have your back. I don't think that Graham Plattner is going to have any political future going forward. He's an oyster farmer now. He doesn't actually have a significant job. What else does he have to lose? I would roll the dice and I would aggressively come out if I were him and say, hey, I'm imperfect. You guys knew all this when we had the primary. I'm not going to let a Kamala Biden situation happen. We saw what happened with Kamala Harris. I'm staying in. I that's what I would do if I were him.
0: I'm always reminded of the congressman in The Wire who they've got absolutely nailed on mortgage fraud. And he goes in front of the jury and just does the whole song and dance about all the things he's done for the community and everything else. Sure enough. But the speech he gets beforehand, because he's thinking about taking a plea deal, I forget who gives it to him. I forget who tells him. Basically says, you got to stay in the game. You don't take yourself out of the game based on some concern over ethics or the future or anything like that. You want to be in a position where you still have cards to play. And as long as you're still in the game, you have cards to play. And that is, I think, right now, likely the Plattner the place where he finds himself or how he thinks of his situation. People have said there could be something worse that comes out. I mean, he's been accused of forcible rape by a woman on the record, named who he did have a sexual relationship with. I mean, this is really bad.
2: Yes.
0: The fact that interesting, isn't it, that it's really bad some Democrats are still kind of like, well, he denies it, you know, we'll see. And this is, of course, there's a part of them that wants to say, well, look at the other people, and we know who they're going to start bringing up. They're going to talk about Trump. They're going to start saying things. This isn't some allegation from 40 years ago with no corroboration from a person who can't remember what year it happened that Trump says, I don't even know this crazy person. Okay. That's what Democrats mobilized behind and said you had to treat as sacrosanct. This time around, it's somebody who everything here is entirely plausible, credible, named on the record, all of that. Now, it's an allegation. It is not proven. It certainly is not adjudicated. I think Democrats are like, can he win? If he can win, stay in. I think a lot of them feel that way.
2: The story is that his polling numbers have collapsed since the last allegations came out. And they are now of the opinion that Maine voters will not vote for him.
0: Wait, you see the Sonny Hostin thing? This is incredible.
2: Oh yeah, I sent it to the team just a few minutes ago, so I don't know when it's gonna be in. But yeah, Sonny Hostin just went on The View and said, I would still vote for him. And look, can we hear
0: from Sonny real quick?
2: Do we have that audio in?
0: Oh, we have it. Okay. Yes, 30. Play it.
15: It is a disgusting time in politics where we decide what we're willing to morally accept based on the jersey you're wearing. And if you are one of those people that was willing to plug your nose, you're the problem.
16: Well, then I'm the problem because I was one of those people. And I said it. If I lived in Maine, I would have, you know, plugged my nose and I would have voted for him anyway. I think that we are in a time of existential crisis in this country. I think Republicans fall in line. They don't fall in love. Democrats want to fall in love and not fall in line. You know, the Republican Party, the bar is so very low. I cannot believe that they want to try to assume the moral high ground on the Republican Party.
0: Clay, this is like psychological projection, denialism, all kinds of problems that Sonny Hostin has here with reality. One of them is the issue is Democrats right now.
2: Yes.
0: She keeps talking about Republicans. Democrats are the ones that are worried about this guy. The New York Times and Politico are writing these kinds of pieces about him. And, you know, we just went through a presidency where they were all willing to stand behind a president with dementia and act like he didn't have dementia. We all knew that he did. So there's no moral high ground to stand on about what they're willing to vote for and pretend that doesn't exist when it does.
2: I think many people out there have decided that personal failings don't matter because of the significant dire straits that the country faces. And so that's why I would say if I'm Graham Plattner, I'm going to stay in this race. I don't really see what he has to lose. He either becomes a senator, which is pretty good job compared to being an oyster farmer for most people, I would say. Especially when you're an oyster farmer whose only customer is your mom. And when your dad has had to buy your house, this is not a guy who has launched himself successfully in other facets of his life. So he's either going to be a senator or no one really will know him and he'll be a random oyster farmer in Maine. That doesn't seem like a tough decision for me. And again, I think what is ultimately going to happen is Democrats are going to give him millions of dollars. I think that Democrats will say, we care so much about this Senate seat, and this is why it matters in the big picture, because if Democrats can't win Maine, there is no pathway that they can contend in the 2026 Senate race. That is, Maine is their must-have state, and they recognize it, and so that's why I think comparatively, if they give Graham Plattner $5 or $6 million guaranteed, this is a small price to pay in their mind for being able to contend. What I do wonder about, though, Buck, is in their haste to try to find somebody to replace Graham Plattner, are they going to find someone else with significant issues in his or her background? And this is why a lot of people wanted Janet Mills, even though she's 80 years old. They wanted her to be the nominee because she's already been elected statewide multiple times. Whatever you're going to say about her, everybody already knows. Gary in Maine, you're listening to us right now. You've got to take. What do you think?
17: Yes, this is I'm a representative up here in the state of Maine, and I think Graham Plattner is done. And I think Uncle Chuck is going to pull his funding, as he probably did with Governor Mills. And what I'm witnessing with Graham Plattner is he's got real issues with Trump derangement syndrome, and he's going around the state saying Collins is bad, I am good. And on the other side of the coin, you got Senator Collins pointing out her record of 10,000 votes, things she's done for the state of Maine. And also, as a side note, the Honorable Troy Jackson, the former president of the Senate,

0: is already putting in his paperwork to replace Grand Platinum.
1: Now, let me ask you, could I ask on this, because you're clearly dialed into Maine politics, sir. Is it actually, ironically, going to be worse for Collins when someone does step up to replace Platner? I mean, essentially, as a Republican, do we want Platner to stay in because Susan Collins looks so likely to beat him? How do you assess that?
0: Yeah, as a Republican legislator, we really wanted Platner to stay in because it's such a contrast between his non-record and her record. Now, also, I think any Democrat that will step up, and probably these are people that had ran for governor and didn't win, I don't think they have a chance against a good senator because she is a moderate, which a lot of people on my side are disappointed in her. But when you consider the alternative, they will show up and they will vote to keep Senator Collins in office. And also, just as a quick side note, you know, as a Republican, I've always been against earmarks, but since the senator has become the chair of the Appropriations Committee, the things that she's brought back to the state of Maine, I've got to say it's really helped even my own community who received $1 million for a new fire station. So she's got an impeccable record for helping the people of the state of Maine.
2: If you were trying to assess, you obviously are very plugged in with the market up there. When do you think Graham Platner drops out? And what would they do if Graham Platner, you're right, by the way, Chuck Schumer has said, we will not spend any federal campaign dollars to try to help him, the Democrat Senate committee that raises hundreds of millions of dollars. They say they won't buy ads. But what if Graham Platner just says, you know what? The voters of Maine knew all about my background. I'm imperfect. And what if he even started to attack the Democrat Party a little bit and said, I'm not going to do what Joe Biden did? We saw what happened with Kamala Harris. She lost. Nobody else can win. What if he goes on offense here? What would the Democrats do?
0: He can go on all the offense that he wants. But as we all know, it comes down to the dollars. And when the dollars aren't there, he's not going to get his message out. And I think that Uncle Chuck is going to stop the funding, and I think all these other groups are going to stop their funding, and he's going to lose his voice without that money.
2: Thank you for the call. We will see how it all shakes out. Look, we'll see. The odds are, Buck, if you look at the gambling markets right now, the prediction markets, the Kalshi's and the Poly markets, that he's going to drop out within the next 24 hours. That is what they are saying. So will they be right? We talked about this yesterday. Sometimes you can see when stories are coming by the way the markets move. I don't know. We'll see how exactly all this shakes out.
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1: Welcome back in here to Clay and Buck. One thing we haven't talked about yet on the show, I think, and I just wanted to mention it because we're discussing the realities of the Maine Senate race. There's a lot going on there, but for a while now, it has been clear that something with Mitch McConnell's health has been amiss. I mean, he's in bad shape, my friends. That's the bottom line. He's been in the hospital for weeks, and there is a little bit of a quiet around his actual condition. There are people who have said things prominently online that are very distressing about, you know, the future of about the health condition, let's just say, of Mitch McConnell. But I do think, Clay, it is something that we'll follow and we'll look at. Clearly, there's already, he's not running for, it's not like he was running for re-election. But that is a real era of the Republican United States Senate that door is closing. And Mitch McConnell has had a very big imprint on politics in this country for a long time. And, Clay, it's looking, when someone goes to the hospital for 3 weeks and they're fine, you are generally going to hear that from their team and their staff. So we offer up thoughts and prayers. You know, look, he's a human being. He's an American. He's a father. He's a husband. He served his country in the Senate, and we wish him well. I just know that, a lot of rumors out there right now, and the rumors are they're sad rumors, I will put it that way, about Mitch McConnell's current state. So we're waiting for updates on that.
2: Yeah, I would just echo everything you said. From a larger political perspective, it may be the case that Kentucky has to have a

0: encouraging because there's all this, you know, like I said, we don't report rumors. I just know there are rumors out there. But if Mitch is having conversations with Scott Jennings, that's very encouraging.
1: No doubt. And so we will see what ends up transpiring there. But we did want to mention that. When we come back, we got loaded lines. We'll take a bunch of your calls. We'll continue to break down the latest in Maine. Probably get some of your great talkbacks on the U.S. collapsing, the analogies that you have there. All that and more coming your way as we roll into hour two.
2: Speaking truth and having fun. Clay Travis and Buck Sexton.
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15: From ABC News, I'm Wayne Cabot. Now, Senator Bernie Sanders, latest Democrat to implore Graham Plattner to drop out of the Maine Senate race after an ex-girlfriend came forward to say that he entered her home uninvited, nearly blackout drunk, and raped her. Calls for his exit now also include progressive New York Mayor Zoran Mamdani.
16: This is 235 East 42nd Street. It's the old headquarters of the Pfizer Corporation. It's being now retrofitted into apartments. And around 8 o'clock in the morning, the FDNY started receiving reports that bricks were falling from the building. And then inside, up on the 21st floor of this building, that's when construction workers noticed at least 2 steel beams starting to buckle.
15: That's ABC's Aaron Katersky on the scene there of the old Pfizer headquarters in New York City. beams buckling above the 20th floor. That office is supposed to become 1,600 apartments, including affordable housing in New York City.

0: At least three more ships have come under fire today in the Strait of Hormuz, hit by Iranian missiles. And now oil is ticking higher. U.S. oil now back above $70 a barrel, up about 3%. Global oil, nearly $74 a barrel. President Trump at the NATO summit in Turkey today complained again that NATO allies did not support his war with Iran.
1: We didn't need any help at all. And in a way, I was testing people. I was testing to see whether or not they'd be there, because I've long said that we help them, but I'm not sure that they'd be there for us. And Italy turned us down, and Germany turned us down, and France turned us down.
0: Today, Trump telling the NATO summit that he will lift sanctions on Turkey, which were issued after Turkey bought a missile defense system from Russia. Prince Harry, Elton John, Liz Hurley all losing their invasion of privacy case against the Daily Mail of London, a judge citing insufficient evidence in their claims against the news organization. 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
3: Here are the latest headlines from the KFBK newsroom. The California DMV could revoke thousands of driver's licenses.
4: The DMV has warned about 11,000 drivers their written exam results could be voided due to testing anomalies. Drivers who have been notified must retake their written exams within 30 days. Those who don't retake the test within a month of receiving the letter or fail the new test will lose their license. I'm Daniel Martindale.
3: A high school in Northern California wants to try to keep their mascot depicting Native Americans.
5: Marysville High School in Yuba County removed the Indians mascot at the start of July after it became law in California that bars state public schools from using what it describes as derogatory Native American terms for mascot or sports teams. If a school can get a written exemption from a local federally recognized tribe, it would be okay. Officials with the Marysville Joint Unified School District Board of Trustees say they tried and failed, but they'll continue to talk with tribes in hopes of bringing back the mascot. I'm Jason Campadonia.
3: The Sacramento Yellow Mosquito and Vector Control District is releasing more than 2 million sterile male mosquitoes in Sacramento County's Rosemont neighborhood. It'll happen over the next 16 weeks to combat the invasive Aedes aegypti mosquito, a species capable of spreading diseases including Zika and dengue. Your next update in 30 minutes. I'm Dina Codiano. Traffic and weather together on KFBK, Sacramento's news radio.
6: And at 10:03, we got an accident westbound 80 on the Antelope Road on-ramp to westbound 80. It's a two-car crash. Everything over to the right shoulder. So far, no delays as you're making your way through the area. Also, still running a little on the slow side on the southbound 65 between Blue Oaks and Pleasant Grove. It clears out by the time you get to Galleria. And then traffic moves at the limit as you're making your way down towards 80 and westbound 80 from Roselle to the Cap City Freeway split, running without any problems. Traffic on the 10s every 10 minutes, mornings and afternoons. Roy Lamilla, KBK News Radio. 93.1 FM, 1530 AM.
7: A mostly sunny, beautiful day today with highs in the mid and upper 80s. Clear, comfortable tonight, lows in the low to mid 50s. Plenty of sunshine, hot Wednesday with highs in the low to mid 90s. I'm AccuWeather meteorologist Jason Caterina on KFBK, Sacramento's news radio.
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0: Second hour of Clay and Buck kicks off right now. Thanks for being here, everybody. And a couple things going on right now. One is the beginning of the early stages of the search, I should say, of the trial for the alleged assassin of Charlie Kirk. That is underway. Clay, you've been following this pretty closely. Are there any surprises, anything, anything noteworthy so far other than what we've already reported and believed to be the facts of the case?
1: I think, yeah, it's a good question. There is a not insubstantial conspiracy community that has convinced itself that Tyler Robinson is not the shooter. And let me just, not the assassin of Charlie Kirk. And again, they're just releasing a lot of the evidence. They have this guy, Tyler Robinson, who has been charged with the assassination of Charlie Kirk. This is from, Brecken Thies, who is covering it for The Federalist, this trial that's taking place in Utah. Says the first part of the video that they have released, shows Robinson on the parking garage. They show him on campus. They also then show a video. Again, all of this is video of him walking with a limp as he is going up the stairs. And it's very different from the other videos that are shown earlier in the day when he does not have a limp. And the one of the legs is not bending at all. And one of the officers testifies that Officer Bagley did, that he is walking that way because he's got a rifle alongside of his leg and he's trying to avoid bending his knee because he can't bend his knee because he's got the gun that he's hiding. And then there's tons of evidence of him on the roof. I think, Buck, this is going to be an open and shut case. And I hope that they put all of this, as much of it, public as they can, because I think, again, the fact that he visits all this time and is spending as much time on campus, and there's all this evidence. Again, the jury will decide, but it seems overwhelming to me based on all the evidence that Tyler Robinson committed this shooting. And I understand there are people out there that say, oh, well, it could be somebody else. Again, that's going to be the defense. I don't think there's a very good defense for it being anyone else.
0: Now, are people who currently believe that there is a vast conspiracy going to change their minds on this issue, no matter what evidence is presented? I think the answer, unfortunately, is largely going to be no. And I can tell you, having now, this is, of course, CIA guy saying this, right? I'm CIA. He's CIA. But a lot of stuff is said about the CIA that, having been on the inside and been out now for a long time, 15 years, is just kind of laughable and absurd. And people believe it because they want to believe it. Who would be a part of the justice machinery here, which includes state investigators, police, the FBI, that would all, imagine keeping them all quiet and having them all be a part of some cover-up and conspiracy in this case? It's just absurd. There's no one who's come forward from any of this and said there's actually something amiss here in terms of the investigators are being stymied, or there's some political pressure, or there's some... And yet, the internet rumors about... Look, there, we just talked about this. There were internet rumors about Mitch McConnell, everywhere, internet rumors. And then you get Scott Jennings, his friend. He says he called him, he's talked to him this morning, and he seems to be in good spirits. So much for those internet rumors, right? Which were very loud and very prominent for the last 48 hours or so, particularly. And now there's also a lot of internet rumors about this. And I would just say, Clay, in a time where conspiracy unfortunately sells and gets clicks and gets attention in a very rapid way, it's very clear that's the case. It's also a very lazy way to get attention. You know, what's a harder thing to do? To be consistently accurate, intelligent, insightful, and creative in your presentation of news and facts and commentary, or just say that there's actually space aliens with lasers who look like lizards who are the real people behind all of this, and just stay with me in a few days. I'll be able to prove this to you. And anyone who tells you otherwise, by the way, they are part of the space alien lizard conspiracy. And that's exactly what they would say.
1: I agree with everything that you just said. I think the big challenge here, it's COVID. So many conspiracies related to COVID ended up being true that there is a, I think, not insubstantial collection of Americans of all different backgrounds that just don't trust anything now.
0: Well, but so I think that that's absolutely true, and I'm not trying to in any way ignore or downplay that, Clay, because obviously I agree with you, and I think that that's been a huge, it's been devastating. And also the FBI has taken a tremendous hit in credibility and everything.
1: Yes.
0: But when you look at COVID, or you look at the FBI and where it has failed in the past, you look at these things, there were a lot of us at every stage saying, guys, this is wrong. They're lying to you. Here's what's going on here. Here's why Fauci's full of it. Here's why you can't trust. Here's why, you know what I mean?
1: Yeah.
0: That is something that you could always look at and say, I'm not part of some like secret society that thinks it has the special answer here, that nobody else who I've trusted and believed in and has been right, by the way, over and over on other things, thinks is real. That I think that may be a good way of understanding the conspiracy here. Are the people that align with your ideals and values on everything else also saying that this is a problem? You know, like Russia collusion, for example, Clay, was that a conspiracy? Yes, it was. I was saying it. Hannity was saying it. Glenn Beck was saying it. Rush was saying it. Mark Levin was saying, everybody was saying, hey guys, this is a, or, you know, there's a conspiracy. This is what's happening all across the board. It wasn't one person or a handful of people who claimed to have some secret truth that, by the way, they're not trying to convince anybody else in the movement of, really. They're just trying to like send people after them, like, feral maniacs to shout at them and say they're part of the conspiracy as well. That's cult behavior. That's not political analysis and commentary. And with this Charlie Kirk thing, the facts are being presented. I don't want to hear about alternative facts or grand conspiracies or anything else. Unless somebody can tell me why what is apparent is false, I don't really want to hear it. I don't know what else there is to say.
1: No, this is why the trial needs to be as public as possible. And this is why I would encourage you guys to actually go to the source documents. You can go watch the trial proceedings right now that are taking place. You don't have to trust me. You don't have to trust Buck. I always come back to read the original documents, watch the actual videos for yourself. Don't watch the way the media covers stories. Don't watch the way just Buck and I talk about the stories. There is source material that everybody should be able to operate off of. You and I read the source material. We watch the source material. We do lots of research to be ready for this show. And I would encourage you guys to do too. You shouldn't 100% trust anybody in media, because we can all get things that are wrong. And a lot of times when you get things wrong, it's when you haven't gone back and looked at the actual source material. This evidence is damning.
0: Yes.
1: I mean, this guy is guilty.
0: It's red-handed, on video, all the text messages, all

0: really everything that you could ever think would be present for this kind of a case. And to anyone who says, well, and this is where this stuff always goes. And by the way, this is also why, you know, the JFK stuff is, it's all so tiring. People are like, oh, when they release the files, then we'll know. No, we're not going to know. Okay. Cause if we knew what was based on what was in the files, we would already know and they wouldn't just be sitting in files. What you're going to hear from people, I think now, the internet ecosystem will produce, oh, but it's not just that Tyler Robinson did this. It's that he was directed by some other entity or some other individual. Okay, well, that's not even what Tyler Robinson's defense is alleging. And now you're going to tell me, oh, well, they can keep him quiet. Really? He's facing capital murder. They're going to keep him quiet. How exactly? If he was doing this at someone else's behest or part of some conspiracy. And this is one of the problems, though, and one of the reasons we don't spend time here talking about internet conspiracies on the show is that you breathe, at some level, you breathe life into them just by talking about how they're not true. And on the other side, you allow them to go unrefuted if you don't discuss it at all. And so then it's, well, if you clearly had a better explanation, why wouldn't you talk about it? A lot of the stuff that has been said about Charlie Kirk's assassination is reckless and gross. And I mean, I would say defamatory, and it's wrong. And I just hope that everyone watching this just goes with exactly what is being presented and what the facts are and just be rational about this. You know, if someone's going to tell you, if anyone is going to tell you it's all a sham, all the investigators are in, really? How is that? How do you get all the investigators in? Let me tell you, in the CIA, if something was really juicy as a secret, someone leaked it to the Washington Post at some, like, you can't keep
1: and
0: this
1: also,
0: stuff secret.
1: Also, yes. If it's really a challenge, there's lots of people inside the government that have a different take, right? I mean, when there's disputed outcomes for things, like, everybody's writing their memos and they're like, this is actually the way it goes. Here's the way that I would just bring it home. You have to be, I believe, an evil person to believe that Erica Kirk, with a 2-year-old and a 1-year-old, doesn't want the person who killed her husband held accountable for it. You have to be an evil person, in my opinion, to believe that Charlie Kirk's own parents, who are there in the courtroom, don't want the person who killed Charlie Kirk held responsible. Let me give credit to him. Donald Trump Jr. has been in the courtroom both of the last 2 days. Do you think that Donald Trump Jr. doesn't want the person who killed Charlie Kirk held accountable?
0: You can even go further than this, because people allege that all the people that say it's Tyler Robinson, this is a terrible, horrific assassination by a lunatic who hated Charlie for what he stood for and hated Charlie for his beliefs. By the way, there have been plenty of high profile assassinations in the past where that was exactly the motivation. This
1: the
0: is
1: guy
0: not,
1: had a trans boyfriend, girlfriend, whatever the hell it is, right? Yeah. That is undisputably true.
0: And so now you're going to tell me that all of these people that are, that to your point, that are very prominently at the court and, you know, are Jack Posobiec, who's a friend of mine. He's there as well. I mean, there are all these people that are there. They're all in on it. I mean, someone's going to say that with a straight face, or they wouldn't call it. I even take it a level down from that, because that's truly crazy town. And there are people, you go online, there's people who are firmly in crazy town, which is sad. And you know, when you're talking about saying that people would have somebody that was very dear to them, killed, I mean, that's about as, I mean, you could wrongfully accuse someone of being like a child molester. And I think that may be the most defamatory industry. But accusing someone of having someone that they care about deeply murdered is right up there with the worst possible thing you could say about a person. And you should not ever say these things unless you are damn sure that there is a very solid basis for it. It should not be speculation. It should not be. And it's wrong. And I understand that there are a lot of people that are angry about being lied to by the government. They're angry about what institutions in this country have done in recent years, including over COVID. But we have to keep some moral compass on, my friends. We have to keep some sense of reason, rationality, and facts front and center, or else what are we doing here?
1: I agree. I echo all that. And I would just come back to Erica Kirk, to me, has been treated awfully by the general public. Most of the people that have treated her on internet public, I should say, because I think in real life it's very different. But most of the people who have treated Erica Kirk the worst are on the right.
0: Yes.
1: I mean, yes. I mean, if the left has treated Erica Kirk better in general than the right has. And that to me is a huge indictment of the culture on the internet of the right that has been allowed to develop.
0: There's been more hate about Charlie on the left overall, to be sure, after his assassination, but crazier things are said about the assassination on the right.
1: Yes, that's a good, which that's a good distinction.
0: Unacceptable.
1: Yeah.
0: Unacceptable. And you know, look, I also say this, people, if you have an audience, the audience is actually the accountability measure. The audience actually has to demand more from a person. You know, people say, why don't you guys get more involved in all this stuff? We're not going to be able to convince anyone to stop saying crazy things if they think saying crazy things gets them what they want. It's up to the people that believe, you know, it's essentially up to the in this context, the cult followers, if you will. They got to leave the cult, or they got to demand more from the leader, at least. All right. In America's history, there's America's history, rather, and there's our own family history. 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
1: To honor the 25th anniversary of 9/11, the Tunnel to the Towers Foundation has planned the most comprehensive commemoration in its history. 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
0: In honor of the 343 members of the New York City Fire Department who made the ultimate sacrifice on 9/11, the foundation is delivering the same number of mortgage-free homes to heroes and their families while continuing their efforts to eradicate veteran homelessness.
1: The 9/11 Institute's educational curriculum is reaching classrooms nationwide, and the foundation's mobile exhibit is traveling to communities across America, informing generations.
0: Throughout this historic year, the foundation is holding hundreds of runs, walks, golf outings, including their iconic tower climb and 5K events in New York City. 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
7: John Polk was my nemesis. 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

0: Welcome back in, Clay and Buck. We're following the World Cup in real time. Argentina playing against Egypt down. I believe that game's taking place just down the road from you in Miami at the Hard Rock Stadium, Buck. Argentina is losing. Would be a huge upset. Egypt just had a goal taken away. We have, let's see, Trucker Dan, quickly here. You wanted to weigh in from Iowa. Fire away.
1: Hi, guys. Thank you for taking my call. I appreciate it. And it's Trucker Don. Greg got it right again. You guys misread it. But anyway, the reason I called is the World Cup, the proof that we needed to see that if President Trump ever cured cancer, the liberals would root for cancer, is this, because the president weighed in and got our striker back for the World Cup, and liberals were insane and all voting for Belgium to beat the U.S. in this game. In fact, a Fox Sports broadcaster last night was cheering on Belgium, and you know, just, it was ridiculous.
0: I don't know about that. Thank you for the call. We'll talk more, take more calls, but I know the Fox Sports guys pretty well. 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
3: Here are the latest headlines from the KFBK newsroom. California is providing more than $1 million to help ranchers affected by wolf attacks. The Department of Fish and Wildlife is awarding the funding to livestock producers who have lost animals as California's wolf population continues to grow. There are now about 100 wolves in 12 packs, mostly in Northern California. Several California cities are among the most stressed in the nation, according to a new study. Fresno ranks fourth and Stockton fifth in a report from ElevateLeadership.com. Researchers looked at factors including unemployment, commute times, income, housing costs, childcare expenses, divorce rates, crime, and access to health care.
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3: The Sacramento Kings are releasing All-Star guard DeMar DeRozan. The NBA veteran has spent the last 2 years in Sacramento and averaged over 18 points per game. He's now an unrestricted free agent who's likely to get picked up by another team. Your next update in 30 minutes. I'm Dina Kodiak. 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
5: And at 10:31, right now, we got some slow traffic just outside of Galt, northbound 99. Seeing we had a couple of cars, one on the center divide, one in the right shoulder. Looks like somebody is trying to transfer some items from the car in the center divide to the car in the right shoulder. And it also looks like the car in the right shoulder is a flat tire. So right now, there is some slow-go traffic on northbound 99. After Jehan Road and continues to Liberty Road. After that, no delays as you're making way through the Galt area and into Elk Grove. Also, we're taking a look at westbound 80. As you're leaving West Sacramento, looks like traffic is still running a little slow on westbound 80, starting at the merge with Highway 50. And it slowly gets better as you get to the middle of the causeway. Once you get past that slowdown, looks good through East Charles all the way into the Davis area. Traffic on the 10s every 10 minutes, mornings and afternoons. Roy Lamella, KPK News Radio, 93.1 FM, 1530 AM.
6: Mostly sunny, a nice afternoon, the high 84 to 88. Clear tonight, low 52 to 56. Plenty of sunshine around on Wednesday, the high tomorrow, 90 to 94. Thursday, plenty of sun, high 96 to 100. I'm AccuWeather's Andy Robb on KFBK, Sacramento's News Radio.
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0: Welcome back here to Clay and Buck. Some of you want to talk about the Charlie Kirk trial and the situation around that. So let's do it. Let's have a conversation here. Charles in Columbus, Georgia. What's going on, Charles?
1: Yeah, with the Charlie Kirk conspiracy nonsense, I'm seeing a morph of two kind of dangerous phenomena here. One, you've got the actual nonsensical conspiracies, 9/11 truthers, Sandy Hook was the government put on, Obama was born in Kenya. So you got those knuckleheads. And then you get real conspiracy. Fauci says you got to wear two masks and get a shot that doesn't work. Joe Biden doesn't actually have dementia, and Hunter Biden's laptop is Russia disinformation. So you morph all that together, and then you've got the internet that can rapidly share through social media lies, AI-generated pictures. We now have a significant portion of the population can't do critical thinking and doesn't know up from down anymore.
2: I agree with all of that.
0: Yeah.
2: I think all that you just said is 100% true. And look, because some things are you're lied to doesn't mean you're lied to about everything. I think that's a tough thing for a lot of people. That's why I said COVID has, I think, fueled much of conspiratorial culture because we were lied to about so much. I think you also then add in the Hunter Biden laptop, all of those things. I get it. And Buck and I have been, for the last 5 years, pretty public on this show when we think, hey, there's strong evidence we should look at this. I'm telling you guys, I have done and been involved in criminal defense work before. All of the evidence I am seeing, Tyler Robinson, there is way more evidence that he committed this murder than there is the average person being convicted of murder in the United States. Tons of video evidence. Tons of ballistics evidence. This is, I think, clearly beyond a reasonable doubt that he is guilty. I hope that this trial is widely covered and you guys go watch and see all of the evidence coming out. But again, sometimes you just have to be rational, I think, and take a step back and say, okay, do you think that Donald Trump Jr. is lying to you? Do you think that Erica Kirk is lying to you? Do you think that Charlie Kirk's parents are lying to you?
0: Can I also and also to can get I ask
2: an why? Innocent man guilty? Yes, that's I think why, that's 100% no, but you know, fair.
0: Yeah. Your question is important. What reason would those people have to go along with this? How could you make someone go along with this? What would the pressure point be that you could exercise on so many people simultaneously, none of whom would say, I'm being coerced, I'm under duress. They would all, these conspiracies, my friends, they all fall apart the moment that you start to ask anybody putting them forward, how could you even do all of this? How could you, have this situation happening? And like I said, for people who want to bring up the other conspiracy, when Fauci said masks don't work in an email, and then 3 months later he's saying, actually, they're super important, we need to wear masks, a lot of us were saying, he's lying to you. And also, we're presenting Fauci, you with why he's lying to you. That's 100%. That's not one Fauci person had, saying it.
2: To your point, Buck, Fauci had a direct incentive to lie. He helped to fund gain-of-function research in China. And if it were to come out and he were to be held accountable for that, he would potentially face dire consequences. He has not, because he helped to cover his tracks. I think your point you're asking is really important. So if you want to argue Erica Kirk is not being honest and Charlie Kirk's own parents are not being honest, first of all, I would say to you, think about your own life. What would it take if a loved one of yours, if your son or daughter were murdered, what would it take for you to argue that someone who had, that was innocent had actually committed that crime? Most of you would say there's nothing that could occur that would make me do that. If it were your spouse who was murdered in cold blood, what would you need to have occur for you to lie about who did it? So just starting there. And then the next one is that people say, oh, well, they're afraid. They're trying to protect their own families. They're afraid they'll be killed next. Okay, why would Donald Trump Jr. do it? His dad's the president of the United States. Right now, he is the

0: son of the most powerful person in the world. Why would Donald Trump Jr. lie about who killed Charlie Kirk? I give him credit for being there. I think this is important to punch back against the conspiracist. But again, to your point, Buck, I think it's a really important one. Most conspiracies, the conspirators benefit. There are consequences if they are held accountable for their actions. Fauci clearly lied because he had engaged in behavior that would have held him accountable for COVID escaping a Chinese lab.
1: Yeah, show me the incentive and I'll show you the result, or I'll show you what's real, right? Show me who benefits. Qui bono, I believe, is the old Latin, right? Who benefits from this?
0: Yes.
1: And the stories you hear about it make simply just no sense at all. And so I just ask everyone to please be as discerning as you can about these things, and, you know, watch the trial, watch the facts. The jury is going to come to a verdict. And I mean, but I do think that there are a lot of people, unfortunately, who believe, that even if this guy were to say on the stand, you know what, I did it, I'm guilty, they would still say, well, he was forced to say it.
0: Yes.
1: So, you know, this is one of the ways that when I am asked, how do you argue with a leftist? How do you debate a leftist who's really dug in on an issue, usually like a policy issue, something like that? And one of the things that I like to try as a tactic is, okay, well, what would be true? If what were true, would it make you change your mind? And what you'll find with a lot of them is that there's nothing that could be true that would make them change their mind. You know, if we're like a climate change extremist, for example, you know, okay, what if all of these scientists that you always just refer to as like this collective, what if the climate scientists came out and said, you know, our data is actually off on this one, it's not as bad as we thought? No, they'll say, well, that can't be true, or that won't be true, or there's no way. Say, well, so you're not actually basing it on data. You're basing it on what your emotional reaction is to what you insist the data will be. And yeah.
0: No, I love all this. I think it's a really building on what you're saying. What percentage of people in America are willing to change their mind on a subject? This is where you really get, because I would argue.
1: Change your mind. Well, what percentage will admit that they were wrong? What percent of people? I think a huge thing with Democrats, to bring it into our political framework here, is a lot of people don't want to accept that they have been bamboozled, essentially, that they have accepted things, or they have been a part of things that are wrong, that are destructive, and that are, that undermine the society all around us, that make life worse for everyone, because they really believed the stuff about how they're going to make life better for everybody. You know, they really believed that if we just didn't lock anybody up, there'd be less crime, for example.
0: I all of these things are true, Buck. I was, you know, I traveled this past week quite a lot. The number of people wearing masks 5 years, 6 years, what are we sitting at since COVID, 6 years? Those people are never going to admit that masks had no impact, because if they did, they would have to say to themselves, I gave away 5 or 6 years of my life for nothing. And I would submit to you, and this is something that I try to instill in my kids, and look at the facts, look at the evidence, and be willing to admit you're wrong, be willing to change your opinion. I would submit to you that the most successful people in the country are willing to change their minds, because if you stay committed to something that the data doesn't reflect is accurate, eventually you're going to go off into crazy town. And I think a lot of these people, candidly, who think that Charlie Kirk was killed by someone other than this guy, I think they've gone into crazy town.
1: Andy in Massachusetts, you want to talk to us? You want to talk to us about this, Andy? What's up?
2: I guess it's Andy from Crazy Town. I don't believe the official story at all.
0: Based
1: okay,
0: on
1: let's go through this piece by piece. What do you not believe?
2: I thought it was very suspicious that immediately they destroyed the crime scene. They dug it up, and I mean, they were ripping out the soil underneath where he was shot. Like, what was it, within like 24 to 48 hours? I don't believe that a .30-06 at 200 yards was stopped by a human spinal cord. I don't care how muscular you say his neck was. I mean, he was a fit guy, but even Brock Lesnar, you could make a model of his neck and shoot it 100
0: okay,
2: times.
0: Okay, so you think someone other than
2: times.
0: who killed Charlotte? You don't believe the video. You don't believe the evidence. Like, you don't believe this guy walking around that they have video of limping up the stairs, fingerprints all over the gun.
2: Other things too is I immediately after the shot was fired, they have video of him sprinting across the roof. Yeah,
0: they are able to see from a distance. So okay, who in your mind? Who killed Charlie Kirk?
2: I don't want to get into alternative theories. I'm telling you, I don't think this is an open and closed case here.
0: Okay, why do you think, like, let's just say Erica Kirk is his widow. His parents are in the courtroom. You think that they either are in on it or they are being lied to about who actually killed Charlie Kirk?
2: I can't speak to that. I don't know them at all. Never met them. You know, I'm
0: right, but
2: I don't
0: are think. Are you married?
2: Kind of.
0: That's a heck of an answer. If your spouse were killed, do you have kids?
2: Yes.
0: Okay, let's go to kids then. Because if one of your kids was killed, like Charlie Kirk's parents are there, what would it take for you to show up in court, just put this into your own life, and be going to this trial and be wanting the person to be held accountable? What would it take for you to, I mean, is there anything on earth that could make you not pursue your child's killer to the utmost of your ability?
2: No, but I mean, that's not what I'm getting at here. I mean, it's like, if somebody told me they shot my son and his neck stopped the 30-06, I would say, no, there's something else going on here.
1: Okay, well, when you say a couple things here, I do a lot of shooting. When you say stopped a 30-06, you're saying the bullet lodged in his neck and didn't fully exit with the wound. Is that what you mean? And it didn't stop it like a bulletproof vest, obviously. Charlie's dead.
2: Yeah.
1: You're saying that it lodged in his neck?
2: The other thing, too, is When I saw it, I actually heard it from you guys, and I went on, you know, the phone immediately, and I started to look, and I saw the gruesome videos, and
1: I understand,
2: you know, shoots. That was a very strange gunshot wound. There was no mist. You know what I mean? It was just like,
1: Hold on a second. Let me ask you respectfully, to the degree that I can be, what do you know about gunshot wounds? And what do you know about ballistics? And now, hold on. The people that are investigating this for the state of Utah and also the FBI and the forensics lab, do you think they know more than you about this? ATF is actually doing it. And then also, if they know more than you and you don't know anything, when you say you don't trust the ATF, you think they're framing somebody for Charlie's murder? I mean, really?
2: I'm not getting.
1: Why would they do that? So you just don't want to believe that this is the guy for some reason. You don't want to believe this is the guy. All right. I mean, I appreciate you calling. Hey, you don't think it's the guy, or you do think it's the guy?
2: I don't think it was him. I don't think he could have broke down the rifle that fast and ran across.
0: Okay. Okay. So let me just ask.
1: Who convinced you? Hold on. Who convinced you?
2: Like, where was the box?
1: Who convinced you that it's not him?
2: The evidence that they're trying to shove down our throat.
1: There wasn't a person who convinced you. There wasn't someone's analysis of this. You're just saying you came to this on your own?
2: As soon as they said he was shot at from 200 yards with a 30-06 and it didn't go through his neck, I started looking at it. And yeah, I've heard 100 different theories on it. And I mean, I can't believe the one that this kid ran up there, shot him within like a split second, had the barrel, you know, you need a barrel wrench to take apart that Mauser.
0: Okay, so who do you think, okay, so let me just step back.
2: You've got
0: your theory. Who killed Charlie Kirk in your mind? Like, what entity, in order for this to occur, what you are saying, right, there would have to be a vast conspiracy that would incorporate not only one agency, right? FBI, the ATF, the local
1: state, Utah,
0: in Utah,
1: yes.
0: hundreds of people investigating this case. Probably the most investigated case, murder, in the history of the
1: President Trump, who was a personal friend of Charlie's. He apparently is going to just go along with all this.
0: Cash Patel. All of those hundreds of people had to decide that they were going to pick this random guy and say he did it to protect who?
2: I'm not getting into alternative theory.
1: Okay. All right. I appreciate it. Thank you for calling in. I hope this is a useful exercise for some people to hear. All right. This is National Grilling Month. 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
0: Welcome back in. Closing up the hour here. We'll continue to take your calls.

0: Argentina is trying to win it in regulation. So we'll see what happens there. Final hour coming up. You can take more of your calls if you are a conspiracy theorist and believe that, in fact, Tyler Robinson did not commit this assassination of Charlie Kirk. But I do not think there is very much evidence that is very good for him. And I'm saying that as someone who has sometimes represented people in the world of criminal defense who have been charged with very serious crimes. And I suspect that that jury is going to convict him. But I would encourage you to go look at all the evidence yourself. Also, when we come back, I'll dive into to a little bit more on the Graham Plattner drama as Bernie Sanders has broken his silence. And maybe we will try and come up with some more bright, shiny, positive things to say about the U.S.
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15: From ABC News, I'm Wayne Cabot. U.S. officials tell ABC News several oil tankers have been attacked by Iran in the Strait of Hormuz. Oil prices are about 3% higher on this news. Former Defense Department official Mick Mulroy, now an ABC News contributor, says it's part of Iran's strategy.
16: They're specifically attacking ships that are trying to take the U.S. Oman route out. They don't want that to happen. They don't want it to be an alternative to their route because they want to eventually capitalize and monetize the Strait of Hormuz. So that's what they're doing specifically. They're trying to prevent, and it's working ships are now

0: turning around.
1: Iran says any U.S. provocative action will be met with an immediate and decisive response. The flare-ups coming as President Trump meets with fellow heads of state at NATO's summit in Turkey. What support was left for Graham Plattner slipped more today, the Maine Senate candidate refuting a rape allegation. Many former supporters say the specific details are damning. Senator Bernie Sanders spoke with Plattner and advised him to drop out. New York Mayor Zoran Mamdani feels the same way.
2: The focus of today should be to respond to the gravity of what so many of us have read. And I think that the only appropriate response is for the campaign to come to an end.
1: Unclear if Mamdani spoke with Plattner. They have the same advisor, Morris Katz. ABC's Aaron Katursky says he can see a definite lean to the former Pfizer building on 42nd Street in Manhattan. Under conversion to apartments, bricks are falling, steel beams are buckling above the 20th floor.
3: The chief of department for the FDNY said they are using specialized equipment to monitor even millimeter movements of the building and notice that it is moving. So it is not structurally sound, it is unsafe, and until it is deemed safe, this building and a number of others around here are all evacuated.
1: The FDNY fearing a partial collapse. 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
5: Here are the latest headlines from the KFBK newsroom. The White House is responding to Governor Gavin Newsom's election warning.
6: On the 4th of July, Newsom issued a warning to people looking to possibly meddle with the California election, saying that they will be prosecuted. The White House released a statement saying President Trump is committed to ensuring that Americans have full confidence in the administration of elections, and that includes totally accurate and up-to-date voter rolls, free of errors and unlawfully registered non-citizen voters. I'm Jason Campadonia.
5: California school districts are now required to limit student cell phone use under a new state law that took effect last week.
7: The Phone Free School Act requires every school district to adopt a policy restricting cell phone use during the school day, although each district can decide how those rules are enforced. Several Sacramento area districts, including Sacramento City, Twin Rivers, and Folsom Cordova, already have cell phone policies in place and are reviewing them to ensure they comply with the new law. Emily Lotz, KFBK, Sacramento's News Radio.
5: A new analysis shows about one out of every three people booked into the Sacramento County jail system is homeless, a number that's remained largely unchanged for years. County health data also shows many homeless people are booked into jail multiple times, creating what officials describe as a cycle of homelessness, arrest, and release. Your next update in 30 minutes. I'm Dina Kodiak, now traffic and weather together on KFBK, Sacramento's News Radio.
8: 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We're taking a look at the Yolo Causeway. It looks like we have reports of a tire tread in the right lane, actually in the two right lanes. That's right at the middle of the causeway, and traffic is starting to build up just a little bit starting at the merge with Highway 50. The new $5 Gotta Have It wraps, the Chicken Caesar, the Chicken Avocado Ranch, or the Barbecue Chicken, all wrapped up in a freshly toasted tortilla. 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
9: Mostly sunny for this afternoon, high 84 to 88. Clear tonight, low 52 to 56. Wednesday, plenty of sun, high 90 to 94. And sunshine around on Thursday, hot with the high 96 to 100. I'm AccuWeather's Andy Robb on KFBK, Sacramento's News Radio.
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4: Welcome back in. Hour number three, Clay and Buck rolling through a ton of different stories. If you happen to be Egyptian and listening to this show, don't know that there's tons of Egyptians listening. Worst defeat for Egypt since the parting of the Red Sea, Buck. They were up 2-0 with 78 minutes into the game. Argentina, then the defending World Cup champion, scored three goals in 13 minutes, and they win it in regulation. One of the biggest comebacks in modern sports history. Tom Brady tweeting that it may be even better, sorry, Atlanta area sports fans, than the 28-3 Patriots Super Bowl title comeback. That just happened. Big story, obviously, in the world of politics, Graham Plattner, the drama surrounding what is he or not, what is he going to do or not, is he going to drop out? He has until July 13th to drop out and allow the Democrats to select a new replacement. They would have 2 weeks to select a replacement until July 27th. Bernie Sanders, who was one of the top endorsers of Graham Plattner, has finally broken his silence, weighed in, and he says he thinks it's best for Graham Plattner if he were to drop out, to step down and allow a replacement to be selected. We have been talking about the evidence in the Tyler Robinson case as that evidence is being revealed. By the way, Bernie Sanders saying, I've spoken with Graham Plattner about the best path forward for Maine. In light of these very serious allegations, I have recommended that he step aside. That just now from Bernie Sanders. We have talked about the Tyler Robinson trial evidence. We are taking calls on that. We have talked about Mitch McConnell and shared from Scott Jennings of CNN the conversation that he relayed with Mitch McConnell, as Mitch McConnell has not been seen for several weeks and continues to suffer from significant health-related issues. All of that underway, and we will continue to follow them. But I would say in general, Buck, the biggest story that is out there right now is, what is Graham Plattner going to do? Will he or won't he step down? There is substantial evidence, at least if you look at Kalshi and Polymarket, that he is going to be stepping down. But both you and I are of the opinion that he won this primary in June. A lot of these allegations about him, the Nazi tattoo, the Reddit post, the inappropriate conduct with women, were readily apparent. And any of the Democrat primary voters could have researched this. He won overwhelmingly. He was he defeated Janet Mills, the sitting governor. They spent tens of millions of dollars, she did, to try to attack Graham Plattner. And the voters of Maine in that primary race said, Plattner's our guy, and we're standing behind him. I wouldn't drop out. I'm just going to be honest with you. And this is me just being honest in general. Buck, if you were accused of something that you say you didn't do, and that's what he says, doesn't dropping out make it seem like you did it? I wouldn't drop out. If I didn't do it, there's a 0% chance I would drop out.
5: Yeah, I think about the, again, we talked in the last hour about incentives and incentives being such a good indicator for what's true, what's not, what's going to happen and what won't. What is the incentive for Graham Plattner to drop out after a story comes out that he says is categorically false? He says any allegations of non-consensual sexual activity are false. No, yes. No ifs, ands, or buts. That's his position. That's the position he's taking. If you're running for office and someone alleges something like this against you and you are telling everybody it is absolutely false, but then you step out, people are going to believe it is true. Everyone knows that. So what is the upside for him to say, you know what, enough is enough for the Democrats of Maine? I will allow somebody else to take this position. I think it's not there. I think Clay, I'm not going to be betting on this one, but I think the markets may have this one wrong that he's going to drop out in the next 24 hours. We'll see.
4: It is interesting also that all of the allegations that came out in the New York Times, if you go back and parse them, Democrats knew the sexual assault allegations were out there. Because they managed to get the New York Times not to directly call this sexual assault, even though there were definitely assault allegations that were intimated in a very significant way in that New York Times piece. And I just, the timing on this is such a Democrat hit job. They didn't put it out before the July 4th holiday. They waited until everybody's back home, everybody's paying attention on the week out. They've got a full week to increase their pressure, to dial it up. And I wonder if Graham Plattner is going to have the stones to stay in. And if he doesn't, I feel very confident that it's going to be because he got paid. I mean, do you disagree with that they're going to come to
5: him? Well, then that goes to incentives.
4: That's right.
5: That goes to why would he drop out? Well, if they say, and I understand the way that he could try to maintain some degree of reputation after this, if he did step down, is to say, I flatly deny all these allegations, but it has become a distraction. And we all know the political speak, right? It has become a distraction for the people of Maine. And so for their benefit, even though these are false allegations, et cetera, I will step aside. But he doesn't actually care about the people of Maine. Like, this is the point. He's going to do what's best for him. So unless you change that calculation, I don't think that he's this. I'll tell you something. When we were discussing whether Joe Biden would step down, and it was a close call. Clay thought he would eventually be pushed out. I thought he would make it through, but it was a close call. I think that's fair to say. He stuck out for how long did he last after the debate?
4: 3 weeks.
5: I would say almost a month. Okay. So a few weeks. He did additional interviews. He did that Stephanopoulos interview, and he was trying to stick it out. And there was no mechanism to force him out. It was only convincing him. So how'd they convince him? Well, I'll tell you something. His wife just had a book come out. And you may have noticed this. I pay attention to these things sometimes. His wife, Dr. Jill Biden, had a book come out, and it was number one on the New York Times bestseller list in his first week. And it had this funny little dagger, like this little knife next to it on the bestseller list, which is the indicator of someone who had, yeah, they sold a lot of books, but someone bought all of those books, or some entities bought those books. It's called a bulk buy. You know, Jeff Bezos could easily be the best-selling author in like the history of the world if he wanted to just spend $1 billion and buy his own books, you know what I mean?
4: Correct.
5: So this is a way of making sure that the system isn't gamed without people at least knowing. Now, they let her game it. They put her at number one. They could have just kept her off the list. Why, Buck, why are you talking about this? I'm sure Jill Biden got a seven-figure advance for a crappy memoir someone else wrote for her that nobody cares about. I'm sure Jill Biden is going to be invited to give speeches about her book, and probably paid speeches about her book, at a whole range of places for $100,000, $150,000 to show up, you know, all this kind of stuff. All these different Democrat-controlled NGOs and foundations. How does all that matter? The real conversation, whether it was Pelosi, Obama, whatever, with Biden was, you don't step aside and the Bidens can't squeeze another dime out of this town. That's how they got Joe Biden out. That's what it came down to. Good old-fashioned, cold, hard cash laundered through book deals and speaking fees and board seats and Hunter Biden stuff and blah, blah, blah.
4: This is
5: That's how they play the game.
4: To be independently wealthy because you can't get as much financial pressure brought against you. Let me read this because we were scheduled. Some of you will remember Lindsey Fifield, who was one of the top accusers of Graham Platner in the New York Times case, the story that came out. She posted this earlier today. I understand why Democrat leaders didn't take our story seriously when the Times reported them in June, but are taking them seriously now. It was by design. The line most shared from the piece was the claim that the New York Times, quote, could not corroborate my story despite talking to two of my friends. I gave them the contact information for five friends. They called the two who I clarified would not know about the abuse, but would be able to affirm our relationship, timeline, events, etc. They didn't call the other three. I also gave them the names of all my former roommates who remembered him stalking our row house and waiting for me to return. I gave them screenshots of messages between these roommates and I discussing it. I gave them names of other men I dated who might have remembered him following us around and showing up on my stoop after we walked home from dates to confront us. I gave them emails to my landlord asking for to be able to move. I told them during premarital counseling I spoke about the abuse because I had to explain why I reacted anytime he lost his temper the way I did. They said, oh, no, we don't need to bother him or my priest. Besides, I'd written about it in my diary. As the weeks dragged on, I stopped trying to give them evidence because the amount I had already given them seemed to overwhelm them. And I thought it meant they had more than enough to verify every one of my claims. My friends might not have known the details. All of this, they said they couldn't corroborate. This is interesting because they let Platner get the nomination. And they had potentially the ability, the New York Times did, to really take him down and keep him from getting the nomination. He has all the cards now, Buck. They can't force him directly. Now, you're right. They can offer him cash. They can offer him inducements. They can offer him all sorts of different aspects in order to be able to drop out. But if he just says, screw you guys, I'm the nominee. If I were him, I would actually go and use your example with Kamala and Biden and say, switching to Kamala didn't help us. She lost every key state. You're trying to get me to do what Joe Biden did. The difference is I don't have dementia. I'm the selected member. I am not going to drop down.
5: Yeah, I think that's where we are. We'll see. I mean, it could be wrong. And there are these stories out there, or rather rumors about other stories that could hit. And maybe at that point it becomes too much. And at some level, it may also be that a person who has received so much opprobrium, has had so many calumnies thrown in their direction, that they want to shirk away. They just honestly can't handle the scrutiny anymore, and so they step aside. I don't think that's this guy. I don't think that's him. But I would. Somebody might ask us, Clay, why Swalwell? We know why Democrats pushed him out, because they were.
4: But that was
5: easy
4: before
5: options.
4: The primary, so they could actually
5: so that
4: have
5: was
4: a
5: easy.
4: Real primary.
5: Yeah. They didn't want to have a disaster where they actually had a guy that then would be a possible liability in the general. But why would Swalwell step out? I think it was because it was just so grotesque and embarrassing.
4: I think
5: that
4: he knew he wasn't going to win at that point, so he dropped out. The difference here is Platner's got it, and here's the other thing. What else does he have? This is why I told you Kamala was going to run. Some of these people, Platner doesn't have kids. He doesn't seem to have a life outside of politics that would make him feel in any way fulfilled. This is it for him.
5: Yeah.
4: I wouldn't drop out. I'm going to be honest with you. I just wouldn't do it.
5: Consumer Reports just gave our sponsor Pure Talk super high marks. 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
19: 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Romelu Lukaku! The exclamation point for Belgium!
18: 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Belgium, meanwhile, meets Spain in Friday's quarterfinals.
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5: And Buck, it has been pretty remarkable to see some of the walk back from different members of the Democrat establishment, as well as journalists, members of

0: press corps, etc., who all of a sudden are like, oh, it turns out the Nazi tattoo guy were all kinds of red flags in front of him. It turns out I shouldn't have endorsed him. And I would now like to rescind my endorsement of this guy. Let me just say, a big part of this, Clay, I think a big subtext in all of this going on with this Senate race in Maine is Democrats have a real problem with seeming like they can find a white guy from the working class anywhere in the country to run for office who seems like a normal guy, a bro, if you will. And this was the closest thing that they could come up with. And so they were really putting him in like this special category of, hey, we need more. We need guys who wear trucker hats and not ironically and live in Brooklyn. Like, we need guys who actually drive trucks. You know, we need something like that. And I think that they kind of cast him and then they realized that they were stuck with him, and now they're starting to feel like maybe it wasn't worth the juice, wasn't worth the squeeze.
1: Well, I think what it represents is there are no normal men in the Democrat Party. There are people like James Tallarico and Tim Walz, who I would say are on the effeminate masculine scale. They are more effeminate than they are masculine. And then you got guys like Graham Plattner who are psychotic. And I mean, again, in that New York Times story, and it was maybe the most staggering part of the New York Times story last month, Buck, was he said if someone tried to rob him, that he would rape the robber, but not in a gay way, just to establish dominance. And the campaign admitted that he said it. Buck, have you ever heard a guy say, ever, like, even in any way, like, hey, I'm going to rape another guy, but not in a gay way, just to establish dominance? Maybe they say that in prisons. I don't know. I've never heard, like, they just can't find a normal dude, right? They either go crazy, borderline felon, who's psychotic, or they have super effeminate Tallaricos and Tim Walzes. They can't just have normal dudes.
0: There is in fact a space in masculinity, yes, between sociopath who should be in prison and has clear issues and like jazz hands.
1: Yes.
0: You know what I'm saying?
1: It's a big, there's like, that's where most guys are.
0: Yeah. There is a space there. You know, it's not necessarily you're either Hannibal Lecter or you are, you know,
1: Pee Wee Herman.
0: Yeah, exactly. That's good. That gets it done. So,
1: yeah. Since Israel became a nation back in 1948, they've known they could rely on the good people in the United States to help them. As allies go, Israel stood by the United States through thick and thin. Even though we're thousands of miles apart geography-wise, we're much closer in how we see the world. We co-champion freedom, democracy, healthy debates, industriousness, entrepreneurship, and an allowance for religious freedoms. 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
3: Here are the latest headlines from the KFBK newsroom. A police agent says the suspect in the death of Charlie Kirk in Utah had been interacting with Turning Point USA members just hours before Kirk was killed. A judge is set to decide if there's enough evidence against Tyler Robinson to continue the trial for killing Kirk at Utah Valley University last last fall. A California effort to make it easier for families to buy a home has failed, leaving lawmakers with no new plan to curb corporate investors buying up single-family houses. Assembly Bill 1240 would have prohibited corporations from owning more than 1,000 single-family homes in the state. A rebate of several thousand dollars on electric cars is coming back in California. In the new state budget, there's $135 million set aside for a rebate of $3,500 on new EVs. There's also money for used ones. The rebates are only available for first-time EV buyers. Car companies will also chip in to cover the cost of the rebate. A federal rebate on new EVs ended last year.
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3: The Athletics will take on the Detroit Tigers this afternoon. The A's were swept by the Marlins at home over the weekend. They are now 41-49 on the season. Your next update in 30 minutes. I'm Dina Kodiak. 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
4: And at 11:31, get reports of an accident northbound 5 just before Del Paso Road. Looks like it's a solo car crash, but so far no delays in the area. CHP on the way to investigate. Also watch out for, looks like reports of some ducklings on the roadway. This would be westbound 50 just after Sunrise Boulevard. Walking in and out of the center divide and left lane. No delays as you're making your way through the area. There is a little bit of a delay in Roseville, though, on southbound 65 between Blue Oaks and Pleasant Grove. Traffic on the 10s every 10 minutes. Mornings and afternoons. Roy LaMilla, KBK News Radio, 93.1 FM, 1530 AM.
5: Mostly sunny, a nice afternoon, the high 84 to 88. Clear tonight, low 52 to 56. Plenty of sunshine around on Wednesday, the high tomorrow, 90 to 94. Thursday, plenty of sun, high 96 to 100. I'm AccuWeather's Andy Robb on KFBK, Sacramento's News Radio.
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1: Clay and Buck rolling through the Tuesday edition of the program. We got some callers. We'll get to you. We got some great talkbacks as well. But I did want to play this because everybody right now who is lining up and claiming, oh, how could we have known anything about Graham Plattner? They all knew that this was out there. And they even questioned Graham Plattner about, was there more that might come out, including Buck's favorite television show, Mika and Joe Scarborough on Morning Joe, Cut 10. Sorry, Cut 9.
14: Can you...
15: I can just tell you, there is nothing out there that is going to be... will run counter to any of the stories that I've talked about openly this entire campaign. And I know everyone continues to be like, oh, what else is coming?
14: Okay, so you say there's nothing out there that could be concerning. And this may seem a little bit rich.
15: There's nothing out there. I just want to make this clear. There's nothing out there that's actually concerning. People will make everything seem very concerning because that's what people in politics.
1: Oh, nothing out there very concerning, except a few rape allegations. Happens. Who among us hasn't been accused of rape? Buck, this also ties in Cut 8. We were talking about the normal male universe, which is between jazz hands and rape allegations. Here is Graham Plattner saying that he represents, this is 1 month ago on NPR, saying that he represents healthy masculinity. Cut 8.
16: You represent masculinity in certain ways. The Democrats have trouble connecting with male voters. What describe the masculinity that you represent?
15: I think it's just a healthy form of it, which is, yeah, look, I mean, I lift weights. I shoot guns. My background is obviously in the military. I work outside. Most of my hobbies are things that people tend to associate with, like, manly stuff, I guess. The exact same time I go to therapy. I have a very open sort of dialogue and emotional relationship with my wife. I work incredibly hard to put myself in places where I share space with folks.
0: Okay, so this is exactly what I was saying a few minutes ago, Clay, which is this is why this guy not only became their nominee, but was they were so desperate to give him a pass, even though basic oppo research must have turned this, because they'll do that on their own side too to know what they're working with, must have turned this stuff up very early on. And yeah, it's because they do not have, this is the demographic nationally and certainly in Maine as well, specifically in Maine, that Democrats are weakest with, which is white guys who don't sit in a comfy air conditioned office, you know, 9-10 hours a day. Who shoot guns. I mean, he says, you know, lift weights. He's got kind of a handlebar mustache too. So I guess that goes to, is it a handlebar? Is that what we would call it? I think, right? Yeah. It's some form of mustache. And, yeah, that's, they found this guy. And I think they realized, like, the Tallarico thing to me is just more for comedy value now than comedy value than anything else. I mean, Texans, you got to show up. You know, you never know. All that applies, but the guy is just absurd for the state of Texas. This guy, if Democrats were casting who they wanted to be their head fake candidate in Maine, the party that, you know, wants to trans the kids and have the open borders and all this stuff, they actually want to present themselves in Maine as the party of Graham Plattner still. And that's why this whole thing has turned into such a train wreck for them.
1: Yeah. And I also think it's a great example of, sometimes you know what you need, but you lack the skills to find the person who has the knowledge that you need. Let me give you an example, Buck. If you told me, hey, Clay, you have to watch mechanics in a car shop and you have to pick who the best mechanic is, I don't have the skill to know how to fix cars to be able to tell you, if I have five mechanics in front of me, which of those mechanics is the best? My car's broken down. I know that I need to get it fixed, I don't have the skill set when I'm getting talked to about how to get my car fixed. I don't know enough about cars to be able to pick the best mechanic. Democrats know that their party is broken with men, but they so lack the ability to connect with normal men that they can't actually pick someone who is the solution to the problem that they know they have, right? That's how you get Tim Walz. Oh, well, he wears Carhartt. Oh, well, he wears boots. Oh, he was a former coach. Remember, they tried to introduce him as Coach Walz. They didn't even call him governor. He's just like Eric Taylor on Friday Night Lights. We're going to win football fans. And then people start watching him do the jazz hands and the kicks and everything else, and they say, this dude is not normal. He's not a normal guy. Same thing now with Plattner. Same thing with Tallarico.
0: And the issue is, for guys who are the archetype of what Plattner was trying to represent and connect with, what the heck would you have in common with the Democrat Party of 2026? And what really, you know, because there are these things. There are people who, for example, maybe they're in like a machinist union or something, and they, okay, there are exceptions. I get that. But if you look at the run of the mill white guy American voter, what does he want to do with the Democrat Party these days? How is the Democrat Party here even more so? How is the Democrat Party trying to cater to his interests? In any meaningful way, when they let in 10 million plus illegals in 4 years of Biden, all the affirmative action stuff, all the boss lady women's empowerment stuff. I mean, you go down this whole list. Democrats have a plan of what they want to give to everybody at some level, except white guys who work outside sometimes and maybe lift weights, shoot guns, and have facial hair. I mean, that's the demographic that they don't have.
1: Here's the challenge that they've got, Buck, building on where they are right now. I think not only have they lost a lot of white guys, increasingly, they are having trouble speaking to Hispanic, Asian, and black guys. The Democrat Party has a colossal issue with men in general. Now, this is why I think your theory back in the day before he came out and said that he'd be okay with his 12-year-old kid or whatever it was, transing himself, Wes Moore was supposed to be the normal guy. I think so far he has not on the national stage been able to answer questions because the Democrat Party is so crazy that even a normal guy, and I do think Wes Moore, as Democrats go, may be a normal guy. Even a normal guy has to answer questions about Democrat Party insanity, which makes him abnormal and disconnected from the average male. Because I got to be honest with you. There is not a single man listening to us right now, and I don't even think Wes Moore believed the answer he gave, who is asked, what would you say if your 12-year-old son decided he wanted to be a girl? I think every man listening to us right now, most women, but certainly every man would say, yeah, we're not doing that. You're 12. Let's go through puberty. When you're over 18, you can make lifestyle choices that may be different. No man is saying, hey, let's talk about chopping your penis off. You're a girl. Let's just chop your penis off. Let's pump you full of estrogen. Like, Wes Moore doesn't even believe that. But Democrat Party orthodoxy is so crazy on some of these issues that you're having to have guys say, I'm okay with a boy competing in girls' sports. You're not, but the barrier, even if you are a normal guy, the barrier to what you have to say is so far disconnected from normal masculinity that they are destroying any ability to connect.
0: The Democrat Party now basically has a litmus test for exactly the things that you just laid out. That eliminates the people who fail the test are run-of-the-mill, normal, everyday
1: normal dudes.
0: American dudes. That's who they, the bros out there. That's who they have such a disconnect with. They're aware of that. They know that. I mean, just because demographically the data shows it and it's a threat to their power. But this is also leading them to make decisions like this where all they want is authenticity. And they are inherently inauthentic about it because you can't really be Graham Plattner and be a Democrat as they want him to be, right? I mean, there's no way if you push this guy on some of these issues, he's going to say the things that he would need to say in order for MS Now to be happy with him and other oyster farmers to be happy with him.

0: There's going to be a problem there.
1: This is such the cultural problem that Democrats have. And Buck, this is why Kamala Harris is going to be the nominee in 2028. Because men are not showing up to vote in big numbers in the Democrat primary. You know who is? Black women. And then she's going to show up when she's the nominee, Buck, and she's going to try to pick another bland white guy. And I think it'll be somebody like Andy Beshear.
0: You know who's surging right now in your favorite markets where the gambling occurs?
1: Yes.
0: AOC is having a moment right now. I think it's because Gavin Newsom's had a rough week.
1: Yep.
0: But AOC is increasingly talked about, not as a, I've always thought she was the vice president, nominee. I've always thought she was going to be the night, but people are saying now she could be top of the ticket.
1: I don't think, and I could be wrong on this, but that makes sense to me, because the AOC rise really, to me, is partly about kneecapping Kamala Harris, because she could have some of the same appeal to minority women as Kamala Harris. You know, all of the criticisms that we have about Kamala Harris, that she can't sit for an interview, that she's an empty vessel, I actually think AOC is a dumber version of Kamala. She's sophisticated on social media, but in terms of being able to actually answer complicated questions, I think AOC is not as intelligent as Kamala.
0: No, I disagree. I think so. I think you're way off on this one. I think AOC has got about 5 IQ points on Kamala. She's smarter than Kamala.
1: Whatever you think of Kamala, she passed the bar. What has AOC ever done? She was a bartender. I know she went to BU, but she went to a rich kid's school in Westchester, tries to pretend now that she's AOC from the Bronx. Kamala passed a bar exam. She was an AG. She was a senator.
0: Okay, she failed at first.
1: It's true.
0: She failed at first. Okay,
1: not ideal for my argument.
0: Yeah,
1: I don't think AOC could pass a bar exam.
0: I still think AOC is smarter than I think I think this audience is with me. I think they think AOC, if you had like a general knowledge test, or if you just did like a straight up in-depth IQ, I think AOC has more cognitive ability than Kamala Harris.
1: This is a fun one. Let's put up a poll question. Who is smarter, AOC or Kamala? In the meantime, by the way, we'll get to some of your calls. We'll get to some of your talkbacks. If you're a camper, outdoorsman, you want to take along Rapid Radios, modern-day walkie-talkies. They'll work all over the place, even if you find yourself in a dead cell zone or you're in a remote spot. 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
0: Welcome back into Clay and Buck. Closing up shop for today. I want to remind you, go check out the Clay and Buck Podcast Network. Got a lot of great shows there. Got this show up there hour by hour. Also, YouTube. We have a lot of YouTube, some people are saying, but you'd know that better than anybody. The greatest YouTube is the Clay and Buck YouTube channel, which you can all go and subscribe to, believe me. And, yeah, that's all good stuff. I wanted to get to Zach in Oklahoma here. What's going on, Zach?
12: Hey, guys, good to talk to you.
0: You too.
12: So, yeah, I was told the call screener, I've got a take on Charlie Kirk. I've killed over 300 big game animals with a rifle, and I can tell you that bullets can do some very strange things when they hit tissue and bone.
0: Yeah. Yeah, they don't always go. A 30-06 will not always go through and through in a deer, for example. So, yeah, I mean, this is, people are, but this is why I asked, thank you, Zach. Is that, do you want to share that? Anything else?
12: No, that's it.
0: No, well, hey, appreciate that. And you're somebody who knows what he's talking about, but this is, you know, again, trying to be respectful and invite different points of view here for people who want to talk things out in a civil fashion, whatever the topic may be. But if you're going to question the expertise of the people that are testifying about this in law enforcement, you want to know something about what you're talking about, right? And the notion that the bullet itself is somehow dispositive, well, it proves that this guy didn't do it, is, I just think that's frankly absurd. I just think it's an absurd take. I've heard it a lot from people. I've seen it a lot on online. It's, if that is the objection to Tyler Robinson did this, that is not a rational objection, as in a, you know, that does not prove innocence or even reasonable doubt.
1: I just would come back to hundreds of law enforcement are involved in this investigation. Kash Patel is personal friends with Charlie Kirk. President Trump is personal friends with Charlie Kirk. J.D. Vance is personal friends with Charlie Kirk. Donald Trump Jr., personal friends with Charlie Kirk. His wife and his parents are all there for the trial. in order for your

0: Kardashian theory. The Kardashians, everybody thinks they're dumb, but they're really not. I mean, they didn't do anything, and look how they're worth millions, right? Same thing with the AOC. She didn't go to law school or anything, but somehow she figured out a way to get into office.
1: I think that the Kardashians are worth more like a billion plus, by the way.
2: Oh, yeah.
1: Not just millions. Yeah.
2: They're billionaires. But I think the brains behind much of the Kardashian team is Kris Jenner, who actually I do believe is pretty smart. The answer is Kamala, sadly. We'll be back tomorrow.
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10: More pressure on UC regents and administrators to reverse course and go back to standardized tests for students applying to their colleges. And mounting pressure on Graham Plattner, another Socialist Democrat senator calling for Plattner to get out of the U.S. Senate race in Maine. Those stories and more straight ahead. We've got weather and traffic for you together in just a moment. But first, it is the top of the hour. 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

0: 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We do have a little bit of slow traffic on the Cap City Freeway westbound between J Street and P Street, so it is slow as you approach the scene there. Car accident? 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Traffic on the 10s every 10 minutes, mornings and afternoons. 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
1: Now, Sacramento weather.
2: Mostly sunny, a nice afternoon, the high 84 to 88. Clear tonight, low 52 to 56. Plenty of sunshine around on Wednesday, the high tomorrow, 90 to 94. Thursday, plenty of sun, high 96 to 100. I'm AccuWeather's Andy Robb on KFBK, Sacramento's News Radio.
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3: From ABC News, I'm Wayne Cabot. Support for Graham Plattner is drying up from all sides after a rape allegation he denies. Progressive forces Bernie Sanders and Zoran Mamdani today saying it's time for him to end his Senate race against Maine Republican Susan Collins. Sanders saying he spoke with Plattner today and urged him to end it. ABC Stephen Portnoy.
4: The Vermont senator was an early backer of Graham Plattner, and he defended the candidate through earlier controversies over his offensive online posts, explicit text messages to women other than his wife, and a tattoo of a skull and crossbones said to be a Nazi symbol. But now Bernie Sanders says the sexual assault allegation, which Plattner denies, is very serious, and he's recommended that Plattner drop out of the running for Senate.
3: Ships are turning around in the Strait of Hormuz after Iran hit three of them with missiles today. Oil prices back over 70 bucks a barrel. Iran warning the U.S. not to retaliate. President Trump expressing his frustration with the lack of help from NATO allies at their meeting in Turkey. More from ABC's Karen Travers traveling with the president.
5: He started right out in his first on-camera appearance expressing that frustration with European leaders in NATO, talking about how he asked them to get involved in the war with Iran and used it as almost a loyalty test. Those countries, of course, did not budge and did not help the United States. The president saying we spend billions and billions of dollars in NATO and they need to help the United States. Now, of course, that's not what the NATO military alliance is for, and those countries made that very clear every time the president asked for that assistance.
3: Nine Americans have now been confirmed dead in the aftermath of the major earthquakes that hit Venezuela last month. More than 3,000 bodies have been found, only a fraction of the 40,000 reported missing. Engineers are being called to the former Pfizer building in Manhattan leaning after two beams buckled during conversion to apartments. The FDNY is fearing a partial collapse. That area is evacuated. 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
7: It just seems now it's not if but when for Graham Plattner and when he drops out. That seems to be the storyline right now. As you just heard on ABC News on their roundup, the support for him is drying up with leading Democrats. Wall Street Journal headline, top of the fold, their number one story, Bernie Sanders urges Graham Plattner to exit Senate race. So here you have far left-leaning socialist Bernie Sanders, the senator, who was a big proponent and endorsing Graham Plattner. He's cut off his support. Ro Khanna, the congressman from California, he was one of the first to pull his support from Graham Plattner. However, interesting piece in Politico, we're going to get into this more a little bit later on in this half hour, indicating there are a number of Democrat strategists who say that Ro Khanna very likely did some pretty significant political damage to his career by supporting Graham Plattner. So we're going to get into that coming up. That's a very interesting story. I want to get into whether or not the University of California should return to standardized tests to determine whether or not students applying to their colleges should get in. And I want to get into that a little bit more because there are some interesting new developments in all of that. But quickly, before we move into that, I don't know if you've been caught up on this story out of Manhattan in New York City. A high-rise building near Grand Central Terminal has been evacuated, and it could be at risk of localized collapse. A high-rise in Manhattan, mid-sized. So officials with the New York Fire Department got a call this morning about falling bricks. And then they later said, well, there's no evidence of falling bricks once they got to the building, which is on East 42nd Street. So it was once the corporate headquarters for the pharmaceutical company Pfizer, and then they moved. And Mayor Zohran Mamdani was on scene. It's a 37-story building, and it's sagging between the 21st and 26th floors. This is according to the fire department of New York. So first responders also noted that two columns had buckled between the 21st and 22nd floors. Isn't this crazy? Since arriving on the scene, we have witnessed additional movement in one of the compromised columns, Mamdani said. This is an extremely serious situation, and I am thankful to our responders for quickly arriving on the site and for New Yorkers for reacting calmly with urgency. The building is in the process of being converted into an apartment complex with more than 1,600 units. Project slated for completion by 2027, according to the New York Times. Huh, we're going to keep our eye on that. Never heard of such a story. It's sagging. It's a midtown high rise is sagging. So we'll keep you posted on that if we get any new developments there. Let's talk about what's going on in California right now. This has to do with standardized testing. And there's been a push by many in education circles, not just at the University of California, but at other colleges. They've already reinstated standardized tests. But there have been some interesting articles that I've talked about here in the Shane Reaction over the course of the last month or so from professors from places like Pepperdine University and some well-respected institutions where they're now saying, you know, some of the students who are showing up in my classroom coming out of high school are not ready. Not ready. Not prepared. They cannot do it at this level. And we're hearing that time and again now from educators at the University of California who have been pushing administrators, pushing the Board of Regents to return to standardized test scores. So it was about 6 years ago, a little more than 6 years ago, that the University of California's Board of Regents moved to stop using standardized test scores in undergraduate admissions. Now, the New York Times editorial board, of all places, they are urging the UC system to reverse course. In an editorial which was published just yesterday, the paper's editorial board called the UC system's decision a, quote, terrible mistake that left students less prepared for their college coursework. Now, the editorial is coming out just a few days before the UC Board of Regents is expected to consider revisiting the policy. So they got a meeting coming up. They're going to be talking about this. And there's pressure now from a lot of different angles on them to get back to standardized testing in the UC system. It's not just the New York Times editorial board. The Wall Street Journal op-ed folks saying the same thing. We're going to hear from one of them right now. His name is Jason Riley. He is a Wall Street Journal opinion columnist. He is a senior fellow at the Manhattan Institute, and he is among those calling for standardized testing to return to colleges where they are not being used currently.
8: There's always been this tension on college campuses over this between professors who are teaching the kids and administrators on campus who are more concerned, have more PR concerns, making sure the catalog looks right and there's enough diversity to attract students and so forth, versus professors who know you're not doing these kids any good by admitting them to schools where they can't handle the work. They're more likely to flunk out. They're more likely to switch to easier majors. We'll have to dumb down requirements for both grading and graduation. It serves no one's purpose. And so you see this backlash, but it's been a long time coming. And of course, this was all done, as we mentioned in the intro, in the name of equity. People who don't like the outcomes on the test are blaming the test, which is like blaming the thermometer when you don't like the weather. These tests are just measuring where a student is. They cannot be held responsible for where the student is. And what we

0: really need to be doing is looking at our K through 12 system so that these kids are prepared before they even sit down to take that SAT test in the first place.
1: I love that line. It's like blaming the thermometer if you don't like the weather. That's a great line. That's a super line. He really nailed it there. And we're now realizing that. We're now realizing that we need these standardized tests, the SAT, the ACT. They're very important. What's really interesting is that the University of California, before they decided to move away from the standardized tests, they formed a big group of professors to make a recommendation on standardized tests, should they continue with them or not. And this group concluded, no, these tests are very important, and they help predict how a student will succeed or not succeed, grade point average, all sorts of issues like retention, will they complete school. But despite that group's conclusion, the professors who got together, that scores played a key role in predicting student performance. The UC system, even though the recommendation was to keep those standardized tests, the UC system voted in 2020 to no longer consider them. So this is the yin and the yang. This is the pull and the push, right? It's between the administration and the regents versus the professors and educators. This is where the push and pull is going on. So that's going on right now. We'll see how all of that transpires and plays out. Got an interesting email from a listener, and I want to go ahead and read that for you. And then we're going to give you some contact information. We're going to open up the phone line before we roll out some interesting audio on Graham Plattner coming up in a second. This is from a listener named Joe who wrote in. He said, I appreciate your views and your willingness to speak up about the lack of common sense in our state leadership and politics. I've noticed you've discussed the school superintendent issue often. Thank you. Shaw aptly calling out King Newsom was beautiful. Shaw is Sonia Shaw, who is a Republican who has come out and publicly said that she believes that Governor Newsom and fellow Democrats are fearing that she will win in the November election to become the state superintendent. And she has a much different approach to public education than the current supermajority in Sacramento. And so, as a result of that, we spent a lot of time yesterday and late last week on this whole topic of Governor Newsom and Democrats at the state capitol drawing up a bill, AB 181, and they're pushing it through. And what that would do is, no matter who is elected state superintendent, effectively all of the power to make meaningful decisions for California public schools would be removed from the state superintendent, who is duly elected by the voters of California, and it will be granted to a commissioner appointed by the governor, the deep state, pushing voters' wishes aside. That's right. So we spent time on that, and Joe noticed that, and he appreciates that. He goes on to say, I've said that for years since he sees what California voters want and says, I don't care. He's talking about Governor Newsom, etc. I enjoy hearing your many discussions about the billions of dollars Newsom appointed to help the unhoused that, quote, disappeared. I would also love to hear Newsom's response to the audio clips on that. The lack of accountability by both governor and attorney general, that would be Rob Bonta, should be highlighted as not only the most epic fail that it is, but since they both need billions for their campaigns, maybe just corruption at its finest. Also, it was swept away by media and politicians alike. I've heard nothing about any investigation. I love your show. Keep it real. Thank you, Joe. I appreciate that. Yeah, we're going to try to call it. We're going to try to call attention to it. And a lot of media outlets are not covering this. They're really just not. It's astonishing to me how little coverage this topic has received thus far. It needs more. It deserves more. You need to hear about this. When we have political leadership in the state of California, the United States of America, that wants to take away power from voters and take away power from someone who is duly elected and give that to a state-appointed commissioner, yeah, that's a problem with a capital P. And we'll talk about it. Okay, we're going to open up the phone lines here. If you want to join into the conversation, 916-921-1530, 1-800-834-1530. If you want to text us, the text number here is 51881. You just start your message with KFBK. Just read you an email. If you'd like to email, you can email at theshanereaction@kfbk.com. That's the email address. And also, if you're listening on the iHeartRadio app, there's a little red microphone button on that. You can just go ahead and touch that, click that, and you've got about 30 seconds to record a message there. So we'll have a sufficient amount of feedback when we come back. And also, the very latest now on Graham Plattner. The woman in the latest accusation has done an interview. We're going to roll some audio from that interview. Also, Senator John Fetterman, he has weighed in. He called on Senator Sanders to make a decision. And Senator Sanders, after that interview, he did. So we've got a lot to get to straight ahead.
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7: Welcome back to the program. Live line is open. If you want to join in on the conversation, 916-921-1530. 1-800-834-1530. Got some texts coming in. We'll get to those in a second. How about kids who behave badly at restaurants? What do you do about those? In Foster City, there's someone who owns a restaurant who has an idea. And it's now being debated on social media. The business has now a strict dining policy, and parents of unruly children who damage property at the restaurant, they have to pay a fine. You got to pay a fine. So the policy is at a Chinese restaurant called Shizu, and they're urging parents to keep children seated, reminding them that the restaurant is not a playground. The memo that is now being circulated online also included specific dates when parents of unruly children were fined, including one fee of $327 after a child dropped and damaged a credit card reader. That happened last April at the restaurant. The post has now been viewed by 1 million, has been viewed 1 million times, hundreds of comments, mostly in favor of the policy, by the way. People are all for it. If your kid can't behave and you break stuff, you break it, you buy it. How about that? On the text line, a couple of folks writing in about this high-rise that's partially collapsing in certain locations in Manhattan. It's being reworked, remodeled to become apartments. Good afternoon, Sam. Large buildings and high-rises can sink all of the time. Like the Bay Area apartment complex about 5 years ago where Joe Montana, amongst others, lived. This is often due to a fast-track scheduling and poor foundation work. Thanks, Mike. You're right, Mike. I remember this story quite well. Mm-hmm. And then, just before Mike sent us that text, there was this text. Sam, there was a high-rise building in San Francisco a few years ago which had structural issues as well. Can't remember the exact details, but it was tall. Yes, it does happen. And it's happening apparently right now in Manhattan. They're trying to figure it all out. But I know I recall that whole storyline from San Francisco. Well, let's get into what's going on with Graham Plattner. I mean, this could be the day. I would be surprised if it's not. I think he might get out today. We'll see. There's more pressure. It's mounting on Graham Plattner to get out of the race for that U.S. Senate seat in Maine. A growing list of Democrat Party leaders pressuring Plattner to drop out in the wake of new allegations that he raped a woman. So we're going to roll up a couple of clips for you. By the way, among those now calling for him to step aside is Senator Bernie Sanders, the socialist Democrat, who is done. And he was a supporter. He was an endorser. And I want to get into the Ro Khanna aspect of this in a second, the congressman from California, because now there are a number of political analysts, even within the Democrat Party, who say Ro Khanna did a lot of damage to his brand, to his reputation, by sticking with and defending Graham Plattner for as long as he did. So we'll get into that in a second. But Let's roll up this clip. This is from Jenny Rassicut. She is the woman making the most recent allegations. She told CNN that she came forward now with these new allegations against Graham Plattner because she could no longer protect her privacy, she said.
8: To be able to infer that this person is not honest and trustworthy, I felt really protective of my own privacy throughout this whole process. And it got to a point where my privacy was no longer going to happen. And that was when I kind of just made the decision that, like, I'm going to say my piece and get it out there.
7: And it did. It got out there. And then Senator John Fetterman, the Democrat from Pennsylvania, he demanded an apology from Senator Bernie Sanders from Vermont. These new allegations surfaced. Senator Fetterman telling Fox News that Senator Sanders should apologize for strongly endorsing Plattner.
9: But honestly, I would really call Bernie Sanders to apologize for pushing this kind of predator more than anyone he helped him elect, and now apologize to the victims, especially the woman that she claimed that he raped her. So I don't know why you want to keep pushing these kinds of people. Maybe he should consider set a few out and stop pushing these kind of communists and people. And now people, you know, like P. Hustle, now he has been credibly accused of rape. And that's fairly recent, too.
7: And then there's a story in Politico today about how much damage Congressman Ro Khanna did to himself by standing by Graham Plattner for so long. He stood by Plattner as he was buffeted by a series of controversies and physically stood with him on stage at a campaign rally in Maine one day after the New York Times reported about Plattner's toxic behavior toward former girlfriends. That was the initial report out of the New York Times. Now, Khanna was pretty quick to break with Plattner, quicker than other Democrats. However, it did not spare him from backlash, from being a supporter. You know, Plattner had that Nazi symbol tattooed on his chest, among other issues. And Julie Roginski, who is a Democrat strategist and is on CNN, said, Ro Khanna, who I think has done the Lord's work on the Epstein files, which... he believes those women, but for some reason did not believe enough of the previous women on the Plattner case. She went on to say, it's puzzling to me why he would not. And then another Democrat strategist who is quoted by Political, who was granted anonymity to speak frankly, said this, Ro Khanna will always and forever be the Graham Plattner defender. I don't think damage control is going to fix the damage he has created by getting himself in the middle of this. So that's some of the reaction that's out there. When we come back, we're going to roll out an interesting clip from someone, the co-publisher of Black Westchester magazine. And he's talking about these socialist candidates and what they are doing, he says, weakening the power of Democrats. Straight ahead.
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7: The publisher of an African-American left-leaning magazine has come out and said that socialists are damaging the Democrat brand. We're going to roll out that audio for you straight ahead. It is the bottom of the hour. We've got weather and traffic for you together in just a moment. But let's get some of the top headlines from the KFBK newsroom.
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22: Here are the latest headlines from the KFBK newsroom. New York City agencies are responding to an unstable building in Midtown Manhattan, causing streets to close and buildings to evacuate. The fire department and police department both received calls about bricks falling from a high-rise building under construction. Construction workers say they saw cracks in two structural support beams on the 21st floor of the building, with reports of several floors sagging. California is providing more than $1 million to help ranchers affected by wolf attacks. The Department of Fish and Wildlife is awarding the funding to livestock producers who have lost animals as California's wolf population continues to grow. There are now about 100 wolves in 12 packs, mostly in Northern California. Several California cities are among the most stressed in the nation. According to a new study, Fresno ranks fourth and Stockton fifth in a report from ElevateLeadership.com. Researchers looked at factors including unemployment, commute times, income, housing costs, childcare expenses, divorce rates, crime, and access to health care.
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22: The Sacramento Kings are releasing all-star guard DeMar DeRozan. The NBA veteran has spent the last 2 years in Sacramento.

0: and averaged over 18 points per game. He's now an unrestricted free agent who's likely to get picked up by another team. Your next update in 30 minutes. I'm Dina Kodiak, now traffic and weather together on KFBK, Sacramento's News Radio.
1: 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Got some slow traffic on the Cap City Freeway westbound. This is between Cal Expo to E Street. 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
2: Now, Sacramento weather.
3: Mostly sunny for this afternoon, high 84 to 88. Clear tonight, low 52 to 56. Wednesday, plenty of sun, high 90 to 94. And sunshine around on Thursday, hot with the high 96 to 100. I'm AccuWeather's Andy Robb on KFBK, Sacramento's News Radio.
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11: Okay, yeah, we're loaded up and ready to go. Interesting clip to play for you coming up here soon from the publisher of a magazine called Black Westchester Magazine. Left-leaning. He's African-American. Maybe you've heard of this line, vote blue no matter who. That's what Democrats will sometimes say to each other. He said that he's very concerned about this surge of socialist candidates. He thinks it's weakening the party. So maybe not vote blue no matter who. Anyway, we'll get into that coming up. Also, some new statistics out, which further indicate that in Sacramento County, whatever attempts are being made to solve the homeless crisis are clearly not working. So we're going to get into that in a moment. I do want to go to the live line, however, first of all. David is joining us from San Francisco on this Tuesday. Hi, David. Thanks for calling in. What's on your mind?
12: Oh, yeah. Thanks, Sam. Yeah, I'm down in San Francisco, and I heard the talk about the Millennium Towers. That's the one that Joe Montana had a penthouse in, as I understand it.
11: Mm-hmm.
12: And you couldn't even play pool anymore. It was 19 inches off center, I think within a year. And the trouble was, and it's basically cheapskate or con artists that trick the zoning board into allowing a thing, but they, you know, if you look at the old maps of San Francisco in the Gold Rush, First Street was right on the water.
11: Uh-huh.
12: And so the super tall building that's down there right now, Salesforce, that is the beach of right where there. San Francisco
11: so,
12: used to be.
11: David, David, if memory serves me on this tower that you were talking about where Joe Montana and other people live, there was a big lawsuit over that. Do you know whatever happened as a result of what happened on that?
12: Well, it's still not fully resolved.
11: I see. Okay.
12: They're just praying for. See, basically, they would have had to go 200 feet down for the footings.
11: Mm-hmm.
12: You know, 200 feet. So they tricked the zoning board into saying, oh, we can just do this kind of a platform, and it'll settle in on the sand, and it might sink a little bit, but it's not going to sink. It'll sink even.
11: Yeah.
12: Well, it didn't. It was 19 inches off top dead center.
11: Yeah.
12: And when you start thinking, that's to the northwest. So if you're right at that corner, if you think of the Millennium Tower, well, if you think of Salesforce, there's a little ski lift that goes up to the park above,
11: mm-hmm.
12: and right in front of that, that's Millennium Corner. It's right across the street from
11: that's
12: the
11: where it
12: ski
11: is.
12: Lift.
11: Okay.
12: It's,
11: all right,
12: yeah,
11: David.
12: It's the zoning boards got tricked. Now,
11: yeah.
12: You noticed the other day that Trump fired the chemical safety board, and he defunded the...
11: Okay, David, every once in a while when you call, and I love to hear from you, but you start to go down a path where you're getting a little bit off topic.
12: Same trick, Sam. So. Getting rid of the scientists for big money.
11: Okay, thank you. Thank you, David. Appreciate it. I do appreciate his insight on the location of the towers in San Francisco being so close to the water. Now, the tower that apparently is sagging in Midtown Manhattan is not near the water. It's on East 42nd Street, as best we can tell, near Grand Central. Used to be the corporate headquarters for Pfizer. So they're trying to figure out, there are like five or six floors that are sagging. Yeah, like the 21st to the 26th floor. So they're trying to figure that out. We'll stay on top of that one coming out of New York. We've got yet another sign that the Democrat Party is damaging their brand by allowing radical socialists to rise to prominence in the party. You're going to hear from a guy named Damon K. Jones. Maybe you've never heard of him. I know I hadn't, but this clip really caught my ear when I first heard it. He's the co-publisher of Black Westchester Magazine. And he was doing a podcast with some of his supporters. He's an African-American man, big-time Democrat, big-time. He says, in his estimation, this year's surge of socialist candidates is weakening the power of Democrats. You know that slogan, you may have heard of that slogan, vote blue no matter who. He said that for him, maybe not so much anymore based on what he's seeing.
13: The DSA did it slick. They came in under the Democrat. Under the Democrat banner and fooled everybody. And we are so sick-minded, vote blue no matter who bullshit. We're still gonna go out there and vote for her.
14: Knowing against our best interest.
13: Right, against our best interest. I don't care about MAGA. I don't care about Donald Trump. You just voted against your own interests. You voted against your own interests. Listen, if the Republicans respect veterans, then that's who's getting my vote.
14: Right.
13: Mm-hmm. If the Republicans respect whatever issue, education, family, or whatever, then that's who's going to get my vote. Because right now, New York, they're getting ready to take mother and father off of birth certificates.
14: I heard.
11: See, that's where I've been going for a while. I've often felt that these radical positions that are now arising in the party are really doing a lot of damage. That's the base right there. That's the base. That's someone who he would vote blue no matter who. And now he says, no, I'm out. I can't support this. This is way too far, way too over the edge. See, and that again, it gets back to overplaying your hand. And this is what the Democrats are now dealing with. And Ro Khanna is dealing with the repercussions of supporting a guy like Graham Plattner. After all of these allegations keep coming forward, and he's stuck with him. And you have to wonder, okay, I wonder about a judgment of any person who would stick with a guy who's got a Nazi tattoo on his chest. I just would. You know, that's just that there's something not right about that in and of itself, much less the other allegations that have surfaced. And now, with this latest allegation, it's too much for too many. They're all backing away. They're dropping them like a hot potato. So we'll see where that goes. Damon K. Jones was the person you just heard. You wonder what all of this is going to do. We're going to hear from more socialists coming up a little bit later on in the program. This is not a one-off event, by the way, folks. This is an absolute trend that is going on within the party. No question about it. The level of corruption in Minnesota, you thought it was big. Guess what? It may be even bigger. Like, not just within the Twin Cities. It may be across the entire state of Minnesota. We've got some new audio on that one for you straight ahead.
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11: 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In recent months, up and down, a zigzag. It doesn't always go in one straight line, in one direction. Over the long haul, it does. Hi, friends. Sam Shane here. 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
11: 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Let's see. What do I want to do first? I want to get to this first. It has to do with homelessness in Sacramento County. This is another report out. You know, I know that this is going to confirm for you what you know, but it is data that is useful in my estimation. It's not just what we are seeing, okay? It's not just anecdotal. Sacramento Bee reporting, one-third of the people who have been booked into the Sacramento County Jail each month have been identified as homeless in the past year. This is according to new data. A number that shows little has changed since the start of the decade. Little. One third. Newly released data from 2025-2026. It shows there were more bookings of homeless people than there were homeless individuals each month. Okay? So you know what that means. Some booked into jail and released and then put back into jail within the same month. The revolving door. Because we are not attacking this in a smart fashion. And we keep blowing cash on this. That's probably one of the most expensive ways that you could address this problem. Without question. And why is it that we have not set up facilities where people can be housed and get help? Or if they won't get help, then they're just going to stay there. But they're not going to stay on the street. And it doesn't have to be a high-priced jail cell. There could be a better alternative, but we just do not have the guts or fortitude to make those decisions, and it keeps happening. I mean, walk around the state capitol, for goodness sakes. The state capitol of California. What a sight. What a sight. So, at any rate, it's an interesting read. It's in the Sacramento Bee, and it basically just says it's just hasn't gotten any better in 10 years in terms of the system and how it works and operates. Let's talk a little bit about fraud and corruption in Minnesota. Level of fraud and corruption in Minnesota is likely a whole lot bigger than has recently been reported. That's what we're now learning. Small Business Administration Administrator Kelly Loeffler in the Trump administration has now told Fox News that the alleged $1 billion Somali fraud is so massive in the state of Minnesota that the SBA is now expanding their investigation across the entire state of Minnesota.
21: So what we're talking about now is looking across the entire state of Minnesota, because it appears that this fraud ring is being perpetrated across all types of government assistance that is meant for families that are hungry, families that need housing, young children that need education, and it's being exploited. And look, the fraud is well known because the Minnesota legislature, an independent oversight committee, called it out years ago, Governor Waltz looked the other way because he was benefiting his constituency, and now it's on the backs of hardworking taxpayers to pay it.
11: Well, I hope they keep going. I heard today in a report that Doge is officially shut down. That department is now shut down. I hope this Trump administration continues on this path. At a fever pitch, by the way. Big raid in Southern California. Just last week on SNAP benefits, by the way. So, Bill Asaley, the U.S. Assistant Attorney in Southern California, held a news conference talking about that. And maybe I can get some details on that. I'm going to try to scrounge some stuff together, pull some stuff together on that storyline, because that was pretty significant. And it seems as though they are determined to keep finding this fraud, and hopefully they will, and hopefully people will go to jail if they broke the law so that we stop this. And whether that's the people who are just receiving the money or if there are kickbacks to politicians, fine, fine. Everyone, send them all. Farmers in California calling on the Trump administration to adopt seasonal tariffs on Mexican avocado imports. The price of avocados apparently has tanked. And now the California growers are saying, we need some help. So in this article in the California Post, they talked to a farmer who runs a farm in Ventura, California, named Andy Schieffer. And he talks about how volatile the market has been. He's been farming for like 20 years. Here's what he said about recent avocado prices. We started out last May, that would be 2025, at about $2.30 a pound. That's what they were getting for their avocados, he told the California Post. Now he says those same avocados are selling for 75 cents to $1.10 a pound. He says it fell off a cliff in the latter part of the season. So now they want tariffs on avocados. I wonder if that'll happen. Man, I love avocados. Oh, I love avocados, right? How do you not? Very, very cool. When we come back, we're going to get into a piece of audio that is going viral. And if you have any question about America's culture being under attack in certain portions of this country, I think this will answer some of the questions you may have. It seems pretty clear now that there are very radical elements that are present in many of our cities and many of our locations who wish to change America in a big way and not assimilate and not coordinate and not necessarily get along. And this is talked about, as I mentioned before, Peter Schweitzer in his book, and he talks about how this is a movement, an active movement in many foreign countries to do this in America, change the culture without a war. And that's how you can change a country. So we're going to roll out that clip for you. We'll open up the live line at the top of the next hour as well. The phone number here is 916-921-1530, 1-800-834-1530. Text line is at 51881, and you can start your message with KFBK. 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
0: 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And city leaders have unveiled the next big tourist attraction in Sacramento in progress.
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1: Mike Lester is here. 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He's the founder of Talon Wealth Management and the host of Guarding Your Nest Egg Radio, heard here each weekend. I'm Cheryl White. And Mike, let's spend a couple of minutes on annuities. What's a question you've been asked about annuities?
22: Mike, have you ever seen a situation where somebody benefited significantly from an annuity? And it's a very fair question to ask. And again, because of what we talk about, I've been asked the question. And so the honest answer would be yes. And then they would say, well, okay, what was the situation? I said, well, they died. It was a very dark, you know, and they're like, oh, well, what does that mean? So if you really get into the nuts and bolts of how they work, the annuities are from life insurance companies, you know, and life insurance is opposite of annuities. It's the opposite side of the coin. And I could get into the details, but I won't do it right now. So the way that you benefit most from a lot of the annuity products that are out there, you know, the biggest benefit I've seen is just dying.
1: Can you explain that a little bit?
22: Yeah, because the death benefits that are involved, So there are certain annuity contracts out there that there's your money, right? So it's the money that you have available to you.

0: What do life insurance companies do? Pay you when you die. I mean, it is what it is. And so all this advertising, like, well, you should do this and you should do that and blah, blah, blah. It's going to be the greatest thing and it will cover your income. Yeah, but what do I have to do to get it? Right. That's the question. Where does it come from? 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They're making it sound like it's the greatest thing since sliced bread, but they aren't telling you what all of your options are. And that's the point of sitting down for the comprehensive financial plan.
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11: New video going viral showing that there is no question much of America's culture is under attack in some major cities. We're going to get into that straight ahead. We've got weather and traffic for you together in just a moment, but first it is the top of the hour. 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
12: Here are the latest headlines from the KFBK newsroom. The White House is responding to Governor Gavin Newsom's election warning.
13: On the 4th of July, Newsom issued a warning to people looking to possibly meddle with the California election, saying that they will be prosecuted. The White House released a statement saying President Trump is committed to ensuring that Americans have full confidence in the administration of elections, and that includes totally accurate and up-to-date voter rolls, free of errors and unlawfully registered non-citizen voters. I'm Jason Campadonia.
12: California school districts are now required to limit student cell phone use under a new state law that took effect last week.
14: The Phone Free School Act requires every school district to adopt a policy restricting cell phone use during the school day. Although each district can decide how those rules are enforced, several Sacramento area districts, including Sacramento City, Twin Rivers, and Folsom Cordova, already have cell phone policies in place and are reviewing them to ensure they comply with the new law. Emily Lotz, KFBK, Sacramento's News Radio.
12: A new analysis shows about one out of every three people booked into the Sacramento County jail system is homeless, a number that's remained largely unchanged for years. County health data also shows many homeless people are booked into jail multiple times, creating what officials describe as a cycle of homelessness, arrest, and release. Your next update in 30 minutes. I'm Dina Kodiak, now traffic and weather together on KFBK, Sacramento's News Radio.
15: 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On westbound 80, just past Greenback Lane, watch out for a car bumper in the right lane. Cars are swerving around to avoid it. You'll love the way the place feels. 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Traffic on the 10s every 10 minutes, mornings and afternoons. 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
8: Now, Sacramento weather.
16: Mostly sunny for this afternoon, high 84.

0: 288. Clear tonight, low 52 to 56. Wednesday, plenty of sun, high 90 to 94. And sunshine around on Thursday, hot with the high 96 to 100. I'm AccuWeather's Andy Robb on KFBK, Sacramento's News Radio.
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2: From ABC News, I'm Wayne Cabot.
3: I believe that it's time for him to drop out of the race.
2: New York Mayor Zohran Mamdani joining fellow progressive Bernie Sanders, bailing on Graham Platner, who is taking time to reflect on his Senate campaign after a former girlfriend accused him of entering her home and raping her.
4: Politico reporting Jenny Rasenko, who dated Platner on and off starting in 2019, alleging in 2021 he showed up at her home almost blackout drunk, saying she had been telling him these words like, "No, don't." Rasenko later telling CNN Platner then forced her to have sex against her will.
5: I could smell alcohol and I was like, this is different.
4: Platner emphatically denying the allegations.
2: ABC's Jay O'Brien. Oil prices are back above $70 a barrel after Iran fired on more ships in the Strait of Hormuz today. One of them, a Saudi tanker, the kingdom demanding reparations. And just now, the U.S. is revoking its license authorizing the sale of Iranian oil. President Trump at the NATO summit criticizing allies for not supporting his war with Iran and saying he's dropping the sanctions against his host nation, Turkey, because
6: we don't want to sanction friends. It's very simple.
2: The sanctions were put in place when Turkey bought a Russian missile defense system. Bricks have been falling from the former Pfizer building in Manhattan, which is being turned into apartments. Two steel beams are buckling on the 21st and 22nd floors. ABC's Aaron Katursky just outside the evacuation zone.
7: The FDNY shut down 42nd Street and a number of adjacent blocks out of an abundance of caution while the Department of Buildings and its structural engineers try to figure out how to render this place safe. For now, everybody is out. Nobody is allowed in. And a number of buildings, including residential, commercial, even a hotel, remain evacuated.
2: You can see the building leaning. Charlie Kirk's accused assassin back in court in Provo, Utah. You're listening to ABC News.
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9: Thanks for being here today. Got a lot going on. 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You can start your message with KFBK. We're going to play a comment from someone who's been listening on the iHeartRadio app. And if you are doing that, you can just tap on the red microphone button and record your message there. So we're going to get to that momentarily. I do want to get into a couple of different things. There's some viral video that is now out there in the universe. And it really is quite disturbing when you hear it and the amount of passion from this young man. Look, if you have any questions about whether or not America's culture is under attack in some certain cities in this country, you're about to be educated, because it is, and there is no question about it, and it's undeniable, and these are not people who want to, quote, assimilate. They don't want to coordinate. It's their way or the highway. So you'll hear that coming up here in just a moment. Also want to get into this raid in Southern California on SNAP benefits. By the amount of money we're getting ripped off with SNAP, it's a stunning number. So we've got a lot to get into. Let's go to the live line, first of all. Eugene is joining us from Lodi on this Tuesday afternoon. Eugene, great to hear from you. Thanks for calling in. What's on your mind?
10: Hello. Well, you were talking about the guys with the avocados.
9: Mm-hmm.
10: How about the guys with the grapes here in San Joaquin County, Sacramento County? We can't even sell our grapes. We're having to pull our grapes out. Thousands of acres are coming out because all these imports for the pennies on the dollar.
9: So,
10: Delicato, all these guys are buying it from them.
9: Eugene, I've read stories about this. I've also read that wine consumption is way down. That's playing a role in all of this. We know about wineries. They're scaling back big time. There was a story just about a week or two ago about how some of these very expensive wineries in Napa are cutting the fees that they charge to taste wine, and in some cases charging no fees. So there's a transformation going on in the wine industry, correct?
10: Yeah. The wine, there's not the big demand for it, but at least we had a market before. Mm-hmm. Now they don't even want them. Last year I left my grapes just hanging on the vines, and then lots of farmers are.
9: Now, are you gonna pull yours out, or what are you gonna do?
10: I don't know what I'm gonna do, but if something don't happen, I'll have to. About the only other option is nuts or olives.
9: Yeah,
10: you know, and there's so many nuts, I don't trust that market.
9: Yeah, I know that's been fluctuating as well. So, well, listen, Eugene, I really appreciate your perspective, and I wish you well. I hope things turn around for you. It's been a tough run in the wine industry across the board, from growing grapes to making the product at the end. You know, we have a lot of folks here. This is a big wine region who depend on that. Not just those who are in the wine business, but the old ripple effect, right? Economically? Sure. Let's see. Before I play this clip, I want to get to one more piece of reaction. This is someone who's listening to the program on the iHeart Radio app, calling in on Congressman Ro Khanna.
11: Ro Khanna's political career may have gone down in flames, but not to worry. Hopefully, all those great stock trades he's made over his years as a legislator will take care of him in the future.
9: Ro Khanna is a prolific stock trader, and we've detailed that often here on the Shane Reaction. And that is one of the stories that could be an Achilles heel for him as well. She's right. If he decides to run for president, he's been thinking about running for president on the Democrat side. And I don't rule out that he's going to throw his hat into the ring. But this Graham Plattner story is really hurting him. And his stock trades are going to be a big problem. Big problem. He's made an enormous sum of money on stock trades, which is, you know, one of the biggest boondoggles in this country, that we allow members of Congress to trade individual stock with what is essentially insider information. And they will not stop it. They refuse to, because they're greedy. Because if you and I do it and we get caught, we go to jail. Okay, let's get to this troubling video. It's gone viral. There's a streamer out there, and he broadcasts to more than 1 million followers on a popular online platform, and he has now set off a viral firestorm after invoking Mayor Zohran Mamdani's name as he declared that Islam would take over New York City. He yelled, "Allah Akbar," the guy's name online, his internet personality is Sneeko, and he yelled it when he was in a group of Egypt soccer fans. You can hear the drums banging and the horns blowing in the background. And the Egyptian flags were being waved all around him. And here's what this guy, Sneeko, I'll get you his real name on the other side of this clip. Here's what this guy, Sneeko, posted online.
12: This is the Islamic Republic of New Yorkistan. Yeah. Islam will be in every household. Inshallah, the whole world is Muslim. Welcome to Mamdani's New York. You see this city? You see how it looks? Inshallah, your city looks just like this too.
9: He is here to change the culture of America. Sneeko. That's his online name. His real name is Nicholas Ken Dablathanse. And he has been described as a provocateur. He's been hanging around with online anti-Semitic far-right folks during his rise on social media, before he was an all-out supporter of the political far left and supported the presidential campaign of socialist Senator Bernie Sanders in 2016. He apparently, the background of him is he apparently converted to Islam in 2023. Now, maybe he's just out there trying to get clicks, or maybe he really means it. But we're seeing more and more of it. and it can't be denied. It can't be ignored. It should at least be, we should just be aware that it's going on. Just be aware and don't pretend that it's not. That's very unwise, right? Let's talk about SNAP right now. This is interesting to me, what went on in Southern California. Just before the weekend, this past weekend, federal agents conducted an undercover raid in L.A. This was Thursday, July 3rd, targeting SNAP food stamp benefits and fraud at a store on Skid Row. Here we go. We're going back to Skid Row again. Boy, the fraud and corruption on Skid Row in L.A., right? I mean, we talked about that, what was it, 3 weeks ago, maybe? When the video started rolling out from Skid Row of homeless people who were there saying, oh, yeah, somebody came up and gave me $10 for my signature or to vote for Mayor Karen Bass. Yeah, that happened. So at any rate, they're back on Skid Row. Federal agents this time around on a SNAP raid. And they went to a place called Eskimex Party Supplies. Eskimex Party Supplies. It's a warehouse-style store. It's on Town Avenue in Skid Row. And they arrested the cashier, a 30-year-old cashier. This store, one store, allegedly processed more than $1 million in suspicious SNAP food stamp transactions. $1 million in one store. High SNAP food stamp volume of $732,000 in 1 year. That's what they saw. And they said, wait a second, that seems like a lot. Nearly double the competitors. So that's when they got suspicious. Here's the bigger picture, folks. When it comes to SNAP, California's $12.5 billion SNAP program, the largest in the country, and this is the number that jumps off the page, about 11% of the program's payments are issued in error. 11%. That's a great return if you're investing in the United States stock market. 11%. A lot of people are happy with that kind of return on an annual basis. Those numbers, according to, by the way, California legislature's nonpartisan fiscal and policy advisor. That's what they told the California Post. This article I'm reading is from the California Globe. If you want to read more on it, it's there. There's just a ton of information. But here's what undercover investigators did. They posed as fraudsters looking for cash kickbacks. So in May and June, they were getting ready. And then they did a deal on July 2nd, and the cashier who was arrested allegedly rang up fake SNAP purchases and handed over roughly 50% of the money in cash. So they stole it from us, and then they just gave it away to themselves and the fraudsters. That's how they do that. So it's an interesting story about what they're trying to do to root out more of the fraud and corruption in the state of California. And no, it wasn't a state agency that went in there who led this. It was, once again, the feds leading the way looking for fraud and corruption, which is standard operating procedure in this state. That's how we're weeding out, that's how we're finding fraud and corruption, not from the Attorney General's office, not from the Newsom administration. It's the feds who are doing the work. They're doing the heavy lifting. When we come back, we're going to roll out some more clips on socialism and what it is doing for the Democrat Party and some of the political coverage that we can expect. So we've got a lot to get to. The live line is open if you want to join the conversation. 916-921-1530, 1-800-834-1530. Text line is at 51881. You can start your message with KFBK. 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
9: So you know how we say you can listen to the program anywhere on the planet through the iHeartRadio app. My guess is the guy who was on hold on the live line is doing just that, listening to our program on the iHeartRadio app, and we are about to find out. We're going to go to Rob, who's joining us from Idaho on this Tuesday afternoon. Rob, thanks for calling in. Really appreciate it. So are you listening to us on the iHeartRadio app?
37: Yeah, hi, Sham. How you doing today?
9: Doing great. Great. What's on your mind?
37: Yeah, you were just discussing about the wine country. Just a small example is about 52 years as a resident, lifelong 52 years in California. I did a 30-year fire service career there. I had enough of it. 2018, I left. And myself, a lot of my friends, where I live now, we make it our kind of a mantra to make sure we don't buy anything from California.
9: Really?
37: Because we're so ticked off.
9: Wow.
37: Yep.
9: Wow.
37: Absolutely.
9: Well, that's, you're angry, obviously.
37: Yeah, because I love that state. That's where I'm born and raised, and I help protect that state.
9: Mm-hmm.
37: Beautiful.
9: Mm-hmm. Well, look, I've talked to a lot of people on my program, Rob, who are very angry about what's going on here. And I feel bad for, like, for instance, the grape grower who called in from Lodi. And one of the listeners, by the way, sent in a text wondering if he was talking about table grapes or wine grapes. And it's not table grapes. It's wine grapes. And the wine industry here is really getting annihilated. So
37: yeah, I assume I've been buying Argentina wine. Another example is I bought some cast iron pans from where'd I go? Virginia or Georgia? One of those two states.
9: Mm-hmm.
37: But another company I was competing, they're out of Santa Barbara, and I said, sorry, I'm not going to spend money down there.
9: Do you ever, buddy. Rob? Do you ever come back to visit?
37: Yes, I have family there. You bet.
9: Mm-hmm. Do you miss it?
37: And, No, I don't.
9: You don't. You like Idaho?
37: I do, yes.
9: Mm-hmm. What are you doing? What are you doing there now?
37: What? I'm retired.
9: Oh, okay.
37: And I do a ranching. I'm kind of like George Washington. I fought a war, and I went back to farming.
9: I see. Well, Rob, listen, I appreciate your call. You know, there are a lot of people here in California who are doing a lot of work that rely on business, you know, that they could do with you. Sometimes I hope, you know, what you're doing in your stance doesn't punish those who are the hardworking Californians, if you know what I mean. All right. Thank you, Rob. He took off on us, but he's not a happy camper, as you can tell. Let me roll this clip. No one seems to know for sure what the rise of radical socialists and communists in the Democrat Party is going to do to the party and their chances in the upcoming elections. It is really a great unknown, even among some of the political strategists, the quote-unquote experts. Some predicting that those radicals will hurt the Democrat Party. Others say those radicals are the future of the Democrat Party. Chris Irvine is the managing editor for the Washington Examiner, and he says, no matter what, this is a storyline that will dominate political coverage in the weeks and months to come, and maybe even beyond then.
0: They have some serious momentum now, the Democratic Socialists, and they are replicating these wins. It seems to be a kind of a familiar playbook where it is, younger candidates, Gen Z candidates, who are knocking off incumbents who have really kind of not done much in Congress for a while, or these people have retired, and it shows that I think they're here to stay for a while. Now, what's going to be really interesting is, can they then replicate this in other states where this might not play necessarily? I think it'd be a much harder ask of them to do this in somewhere like Pennsylvania, for example, or the classic swing states. But I think that'll be a really interesting storyline for the next few months.
9: Totally agree. Completely agree with him. I think it will be the dominating story in the next few months. It's happening way faster than I anticipated. I thought it would happen. I didn't see it unfolding quite at this pace. But we may have a really good idea where the party is going, the Democrat Party, after November. A really good idea. A much more definitive answer. So where's the best place on the planet to live? We just heard from Rob from Idaho, who left California for Idaho. Which city is the most livable city in the world? Well, according to the Economist Intelligence Unit, which, by the way, they're a sister organization to the Economist magazine, they say Copenhagen is the number one spot on their annual list. The Danish capital beat Austria's Vienna, which previously had a three-year run at the top. Vienna was on top for 3 years. I hear Vienna's beautiful. I hear Copenhagen's beautiful. Haven't been to either. So, Copenhagen received, quote, perfect scores in three different categories, including stability, infrastructure, and education. I guess that's what it takes to be the most livable city. One of the most respected leading investors who saw how good Elon Musk's SpaceX ventures could be way before a lot of other folks saw it has some interesting things to say about NGOs and radical socialists in the Democrat Party. And it's really worth sticking around to hear what he has to say. His name is Gavin Baker. If you haven't heard of him, you're going to hear more from him on the other side of the break. We've got calls coming in. We're going to get to those. If you are on hold, it's a bit of a break, but I promise you, if you stay on hold, we will get to you here in the Shane Reaction. My name is Sam Shane.
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10: It's the Shane Reaction with Sam Shane.
9: He is one of the most respected investors in all of America, and he's talking about the suspected corruption of NGOs in America and the one person he believes is behind the rise of radical socialists in the Democrat Party. We're going to roll out his audio clip straight ahead. We've got listeners from all over the country. We've got folks from South Dakota to Florida. So we've got a lot to get to straight ahead. And before we do all of that, it is the bottom of the hour. So that means it's time for a little bit of weather and traffic together in just a moment. But first, here are some of the top headlines from the KFBK newsroom.
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11: Here are the latest headlines from the KFBK newsroom. It appears several cargo ships in the Strait of Hormuz were struck by Iranian missiles. The UK Navy confirmed the attacks, and several reports say three ships were hit over the past 24 hours. The strikes jeopardize a memorandum of understanding signed less than 3 weeks ago in which Iran agreed to stop attacks in the Strait. A California effort to make it easier for families to buy a home has failed, leaving lawmakers with no new plan to curb corporate investors buying up single-family houses. Assembly Bill 1240 would have prohibited corporations from owning more than 1,000 single-family homes in the state. A rebate of several thousand dollars on electric cars is coming back in California. In the new state budget, there's $135 million set aside for a rebate of $3,500 on new EVs. There's also money for used ones. The rebates are only available for first-time EV buyers. Car companies will also chip in to cover the cost of the rebate. A federal rebate on new EVs ended last year.
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11: The Athletics will take on the Detroit Tigers this afternoon. The A's were swept by the Marlins at home over the weekend. They are now 41-49 on the season. Your next update in 30 minutes. I'm Dina Kodiak, now traffic and weather together on KFBK, Sacramento's News Radio.
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12: Now, Sacramento weather.
14: Mostly sunny, a nice afternoon, the high 84 to 88. Clear tonight, low 52 to 56. Plenty of sunshine around on Wednesday, the high tomorrow, 90 to 94. Thursday, plenty of sun, high 96 to 100. I'm AccuWeather's Andy Robb on KFBK, Sacramento's News Radio.
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9: Gold, silver down today. They were up yesterday, so that tells you what kind of market it's been. Hi, friend Sam Shane here. You might be wondering if precious metals are still a good buy. I think they are long term. Many Wall Street experts also think that. They're predicting higher prices ahead. And here's why. Not the short term, not week to week, month to month. They say look long term. Like, for instance, gold. 1971, the price of gold per ounce was $35. 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
9: So, of course, the lion's share of the listeners to this program, Northern California, of course. We're on KFBK. But you don't need to be in Northern California, as we've mentioned before. If you are anywhere on the planet, you can listen on the iHeartRadio app. And we have a number of people who have been doing this. And we're going to go to the live line in a second and talk to one of them. I did get a text from another one who wrote, "I also still listen to your show on the app. I moved to South Dakota 2 months ago. Your show is how we stay connected. And then we know we were right to leave." Well, nice to know that we're reaffirming your decision. But that's great. Thank you for listening in South Dakota. And now I want to go to the live line. Roger is calling from Orlando, Florida on this Tuesday. Hi, Roger. How are things for you?
18: It's great here in sunny Florida. My wife and I were, you know, native Californians. We went through the glorious times of California, but we could no longer stomach everything. It was horrible. Small business owner, I work for the state, and the taxes, the crime, you know, name it. It's all on your show.
9: Mm-hmm.
18: But, you know, we basically feel like the burden has been lifted from us being here. I mean, they arrest people here. Prices are lower. I mean, I haven't
13: run into any negatives yet. And I've only been here 8 months, but we, other than the weird weather, it's pretty dang awesome.
9: So you and your wife moved about 8 months ago. I'm kind of curious, yep, in terms of the time frame, because you talk about the frustration you had with California. When did that, yes, start for you? I mean, was this a

0: a process that took years or months? How long did it take?
1: Years. And we were, you know, I worked for the state, and my wife worked in the private sector, which a lot of couples do. But we also had a small business, and we were getting taxed everywhere, left and right. Every year or every quarter, there was a new tax. And it seemed like we were losing our sweat equity that we worked our tails off for the state to benefit from our hard work. And I just couldn't do it anymore. I mean, it was absolutely ridiculous.
0: And how long did you live here in California?
1: My whole life. I'm 62 years old.
0: Oh, okay.
1: Yeah, and a lot of our friends are like, wow, you went all the way on the other side of the country. And yeah, it was a big reach, but my kids moved here. They're going to college. You know, my wife wanted to be near them, but it's been super positive. And financially, it's amazing. It's absolutely amazing.
0: Is there a part of you that misses California?
1: Oh, absolutely. I miss our friends and family and, you know, the good times we had that we hold on to. But, you know, honestly, I'm a huge sports fan, and I'm a Raiders and A's fan, and my teams left the state, and that made it easier too. I mean, I know the A's are temporarily in Sacramento, but it's not going in the right direction. I hope for the kids that they can turn it around, but I just don't see it in my lifetime.
0: Yeah. I do too, Roger. I really do. Listen.
1: I hope for the best, and I hope they can turn it around, honestly.
0: Yeah, listen, thanks for the call. I'm honored and really appreciate the fact that you're in Orlando and you take the time to listen into what we're doing here. So, Roger from Orlando, Florida. Listener writes in, I'm ready to move too. It's so effing bad. Media continues to paint people like me as bad. Every story sides with the left. Our government votes for and passes the most liberal legislation. Taxes are huge. I just paid $1,500 for registration for a 21 Toyota truck. Idaho sounds good. Yeah. We're hearing a lot of that today. Okay, good chance you have never heard of Gavin Baker. If you have, you know he is one of the most respected investors in the world. He runs his own investment firm after a successful career at Fidelity, where, by the way, he led the investment community into Elon Musk's SpaceX ventures. Yeah, he saw it early. Yeah. During an appearance on the All In podcast, Gavin Baker talked about the suspected corruption of NGOs in America. And the one person he believes is behind the rise of radical socialists in the Democrat Party.
2: And I just think there's a whole class of people who went to an elite school, they grew up in really nice circumstances, and instead of going into industry, they went into this kind of giant NGO nonprofit machine, and their outcomes have been very different from people who did productive things for the world. You know, I've said on the show many times, Elon has done more to decarbonize the planet than every activist combined.
3: Yeah, times 10.
2: Yeah, times 10. And I think these NGOs and the fact that the government is increasingly outsourcing a lot of funding to them is a really big part of this problem. And then you can give jobs, $600,000 a year jobs, run in an NGO that does nothing productive to your friends and allies, and it's really organized corruption happening at a massive scale. And I hope that the mainstream Democrats can find a compelling candidate, because I think the reason that the DSA is increasingly ascendant is not because of their ideas. I think their ideas appeal to this very narrow subset, downwardly mobile, rich white people who, you know, increasingly maybe live in, you know, quasi-genteel poverty because they're not doing productive things. They may be well-intentioned, but they're not doing productive things, and can find a compelling candidate, because I think the reason they're ascendant is Zohran Mamdani. I think he is one of the most talented politicians I've ever seen in my lifetime. But I think he is a singularly talented politician, and he is the reason that the DSA is ascendant.
0: Boy, did he cover a lot of ground there, Gavin Baker. Some great insight. In my estimation, I think he's spot on in every point he was making. Mamdani is a gifted politician, and he may very well be the single driving force behind the DSA movement. Maybe. We're going to roll out a clip from another one of these DSA candidates who's saying some very, very concerning things about where America is going in her estimation. So we're going to roll that out for you in just a minute in the upcoming segment. But his point about NGOs and the amount of corruption with these NGOs is staggering. And I've said that from the get-go when we started this program. Watch out for these things. These are dangerous. There are kickbacks. There's money sloshing all over the place. And in my estimation, we've got to just wipe the slate clean with those things. Get rid of them. Scale them way, way back. I don't know what productive function they serve other than moving money around. And that is very concerning to me. I would prefer banks do that, not NGOs that are tied to politicians. So we're gonna roll out the clip from one of the more radical socialists out there right now running for office who has just won in a primary and some concerning things that she had to say. Live lines open. Let me give you the number. It's 916-921-1530, 800-834-1530. Text line is at 51881. Start your message with KFBK. 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
0: The name of this program is The Shane Reaction. I'm the host, Sam Shane, right here on KFBK News Radio. 93.1 FM, 1530 AM, live everywhere on the iHeartRadio app. And wrote a clip here from a radical socialist Democrat who won a primary in a race for Congress in the United States of America. Had some things to say about climate change and immigration that we're going to share with you. Listener just wrote in, I just moved from Northern California 4 months ago to Green Valley, Arizona. I'm still angry about leaving. I lived in Sacramento area all my life. Arizona is a great alternative. Nothing is California, but it's so much better here, even at 108 degrees. 108. And it's early July. Oh, it can get way up there in Arizona. Okay. Well, thank you for that. So we have a listener in Green Valley, Arizona. That's nice to hear from you. If you want to join in on the conversation, by the way, the live line is open. 916-921-1530, 1-800-834-1530. And the text line is 51881. You start your message with KFBK. Senator Mitch McConnell, the Republican from Kentucky, a lot of speculation about how he's doing. And some reports are that he's doing much better than other reports. So the latest is that Senator Mitch McConnell is alert. He's on the phone talking about a variety of topics to a number of different people, including CNN's Scott Jennings. He used to work for Senator Mitch McConnell. In his office, once upon a time, Scott Jennings did, said he spoke with my old friend on Tuesday morning, asserting that they had discussed a variety of topics for about 20 minutes. Here's what he wrote online. This is what Scott Jennings wrote. Spoke to my old friend Mitch McConnell this morning, the senior senator from Kentucky. He's still recovering in the hospital. We talked for just shy of 20 minutes about Iran, Ukraine, the unfolding situation in Maine, my visit to the Teddy Roosevelt Presidential Library, and even a little bit of Senate history. So a spokesperson for Senate Majority Leader John Thune, the Republican from South Dakota, says the leader has spoken with McConnell. They spoke yesterday by phone, lengthy conversation, substantive. Now, the reason that this is getting attention is because this is dramatically different from some reporting that was made by a conservative activist, Laura Loomer, and a journalist, Desiree Townsend. Both of whom had claimed yesterday that McConnell had been declared, quote, brain dead, although they did not provide any specific sources. He's 84 years old. He's in the hospital. Apparently, we just found out, by the way, that he had suffered a heart attack a while ago, and it just got reported, like, recently. So, he's in his final term anyway. This is it. And so, the race is already on for his replacement. But that's some of the reporting out there. Apparently that there are a number of people who are having discussions with him on some substantive issues. All right, here's the audio clip from Malat Kiros, a radical socialist Democrat. She won the Democrat primary in Colorado in a race for a congressional seat in Colorado. Says climate change will result in more people immigrating to the U.S. This was in a podcast interview, which has been posted by Breitbart News. Kara says that she believes also that big changes are in store for America.
13: There is going to be a lot of immigration because of people needing to flee parts of the world that are no longer habitable because of climate change. What are we doing to prepare for that world that's coming in when we haven't even fixed all of the problems that we're dealing with because of this patriarchal capitalist society? And so I do really believe that, you know, the world moves in cycles, right? There are a lot of theories right now about us embarking on this 250th anniversary of our nation's founding and what that means for, you know, our responsibility to reflect on what's worked well and what's not worked well. And there are going to be some very systemic institutional changes that I think are going to be necessary.
0: Are there? Is America really ready for these really big radical changes? Or is this just a very small fraction of Americans who are getting a lot of attention? Thanks to Zohran Mamdani. Well, she's up for election in Colorado. We're going to find out. But says that climate change is going to lead to more immigration in America with a straight face. Okay. Really? I mean, this obsession with climate change and how it's like the whole world is going to end. And the fact of the matter is that if you read any of the polling over the last 5 years, it is not even in the top 10 concerns of Americans right now. And hasn't been for a long time. It's a complete agenda item for political purposes. It really just is. It is just not that big of a deal, but there are people who try to make it out to be. Okay, President Trump has confirmed. Boy, you thought the ballroom was a thing. President Trump has confirmed he is constructing a granite helipad for Marine One on the White House South Lawn. Oh, boy, are they going to go crazy over this. It's going to be paid for by Sikorsky Aircraft, a subsidiary of Lockheed Martin, which makes helicopters that transport the president. So they're building a helipad. As he said, a beautiful helipad. I can just hear him saying that, can't you? It's going to have the seal of the White House on it in granite, in carved granite. It's really a beautiful thing. Okay. That's the next construction project at the White House. So there will be some obsession with some media outlets on that one. Once they get done with the reflecting pool, because they kind of got done with the ballroom, and then they're still maybe on the reflecting pool a little bit, and then maybe they'll just pivot and go to the helipad. Have you ever heard of the Bishnoi gang? I didn't frankly know a whole lot about them. They're out of India. Apparently, one of the most violent, terrorist-driven gangs on the planet. And there was a major, major arrest throughout California, Northern California, in San Francisco Bay Area, in Sacramento, in Los Angeles, and not just there, in Canada, across the globe. I'm going to tell you a little bit about this gang and why authorities thought they believe they're so very dangerous, and the other gangs that they're comparing them to. So we're going to roll out that for you straight ahead right here on the Shane Reaction.
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15: 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And city leaders have unveiled the next big tourist attraction in Sacramento in progress.
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18: I'm David Ortiz. 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
8: It's the Shane Reaction with Sam Shane.
13: A global organized crime ring, more than a dozen arrested, nearly two dozen search warrants executed in Sacramento alone. Arrests from Northern California to Southern California to Canada and Europe. Who is behind this terrorist gang that's being called violent and barbaric? We'll break that down for you straight ahead. We got weather and traffic for you together in just a moment, but it is the top of the hour. It's time for some of the top stories from the KFBK newsroom.
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14: Here are the latest headlines from the KFBK newsroom. The California DMV could revoke thousands of driver's licenses.
15: The DMV has warned about 11,000 drivers their written exam results could be voided due to testing anomalies. Drivers who have been notified must retake their written exams within 30 days. Those who don't retake the test within a month of receiving the letter or fail the new test will lose their license. I'm Daniel Martindale.
14: A high school in Northern California wants to try to keep their mascot depicting Native Americans.
16: Marysville High School in Yuba County removed the Indians mascot at the start of July after it became law in California that bars state public schools from using what it describes as derogatory Native American terms for mascot or sports teams. If a school can get a written exemption from a local federally recognized tribe, it would be okay. Officials with the Marysville Joint Unified School District Board of Trustees say they tried and failed, but they'll continue to talk with tribes in hopes of bringing back the mascot. I'm Jason Campidonia.
14: The Sacramento Yellow Mosquito and Vector Control District is releasing more than 2 million sterile male mosquitoes in Sacramento County's Rosemont neighborhood. It'll happen over the next 16 weeks to combat the invasive Aedes aegypti mosquito, a species capable of spreading diseases including Zika and dengue. Your next update in 30 minutes. I'm Dina Kodiak. 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
17: And Dina, this report is sponsored by Brake Masters. On westbound 50, right at Zinfandel, we have a report of a large bookshelf, and that bookshelf is blocking the right lane. You're close to your journey's end, you're winning half the battle, and then it happens, a rattle. You got this. Just head on over to any Brake Masters.

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1: Now, Sacramento weather.
2: Mostly sunny for this afternoon, high 84 to 88. Clear tonight, low 52 to 56. Wednesday, plenty of sun, high 90 to 94. And sunshine around on Thursday, hot with the high 96 to 100. I'm AccuWeather's Andy Robb on KFBK, Sacramento's News Radio.
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3: From ABC News, I'm Lindsay Davis, anchor of Prime, streaming weeknights on ABC News Live. Pressure builds on Graham Plattner to exit the U.S. Senate race in Maine after an ex-girlfriend came forward to say he entered her home uninvited, nearly blackout drunk, and sexually assaulted her. Calls for his exit now also include fellow progressives Bernie Sanders and New York Mayor Zohran Mamdani.
4: The focus of today should be to respond to the gravity of what so many of us have read. And I think that the only appropriate response is for the campaign to come to an end.
3: New chaos in the Strait of Hormuz has oil 5% higher. Iran fired on three commercial tankers today and warned the U.S. not to retaliate. Evacuations in Manhattan from what appears to be a leaning skyscraper, as observed by ABC's Aaron Kutursky, just outside of the evacuation zone on 42nd Street.
5: The chief of department for the FDNY said they are using specialized equipment to monitor even millimeter movements of the building and noticed that it is moving. So it is not structurally sound. It is unsafe. And until it is deemed safe, this building and a number of others around here are all evacuated.
3: Charlie Kirk's accused assassin appears to be the person in a video played at a pretrial hearing today in Provo, Utah. ABC's Alex Stone is there.
6: These images showed who police are saying is Tyler Robinson arriving on campus, leaving campus, and then going up onto the rooftop. And Erica Kirk and other family members, when the image goes up onto the rooftop to presumably commit the murder, that they left at that time. But even earlier in the video, Erica Kirk was dabbing tears away. His parents, Charlie Kirk's parents, they were crying as well.
3: A conviction could get Robinson death by injection or by firing squad. There's been a fatal ICE shooting in Houston. An ICE person says officers shot and killed a Mexican national this morning after he allegedly attempted to evade arrest and tried to run over an officer. Stocks closed lower today. 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
8: 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If you're listening on the iHeartRadio app, you just tap on the red microphone button, record your message there, and we'll be playing some of those back as they come in. Let's see. On the text line, this is interesting. A little pushback. Listener writes, this is a great show, but the people calling, emailing, and texting about leaving California is exhausting. If you're so unhappy, please leave immediately and quietly. Thank you. At least perhaps we will have less traffic? Question mark. Lastly, I believe that the people who want to leave California will soon want to leave whatever state they may end up in. Maybe. Maybe. That's possible. It's funny you bring that up. The Wall Street Journal has an interesting article about this couple from Montana, and they moved to Norway, and now they've decided to move back. Couple is listing the Norwegian farmhouse after a culture shock and logistical challenges, prompting a return to Montana. Yeah, maybe you want to go back. Who knows? But that was just some of the feedback. Someone's a little tired of people who want to leave California. But that's just the reality. I think a lot of people... I saw some polling on this, and I think it was somewhere in the neighborhood of almost half of Californians have at least considered possibly moving or thinking about it just to try to work it through in their mind if it was doable. So it's a pretty large number of people who are at least thinking about it. It's a real thing. CalMatters, interesting article. Southern California air regulators can move forward with new limits on the sale of certain gas-powered appliances, including water heaters. The Ninth Circuit Court of Appeals, in a 2-1 ruling last week, upheld restrictions on commercial and industrial gas appliances in 4 Los Angeles area counties. It's going to affect about 1.3 million water heaters and industrial boilers in L.A., Orange, Riverside, and San Bernardino counties, according to the Sierra Club. And then a deputy press secretary at the Sierra Club issued a statement. And I don't know how they arrive at these numbers because, well, you listen to them and maybe you know how they arrive at these numbers. Maybe you can help. The statement says, quote, when fully implemented, the boiler rule will avoid over 2,800 early deaths, 11,800 cases of asthma, 300,000 lost work and school days, yielding over $95 billion in health benefits. How do you arrive at all those numbers? I don't know how what the formula is if you don't allow businesses to install gas-powered appliances. The Air Board is issuing that particular statement. Now, opponents have argued that the restrictions violate federal law by banning appliances protected by the Energy Policy and Conservation Act. Yeah, see, this is going to get appealed. And guess how that ends up. So, at any rate, the fight against gas-powered appliances continues in California. This story, to me, the Bishnoi gang, I don't know how much you know about the Bishnoi gang. I'm learning a lot more about them today. I will spell it for you, and then we'll get some background. It's B as in boy, Bishnoi, B-I-S-H-N-O-I gang, and they're out of India. The guy who runs them is out of India, and I'm going to tell you more about him in a moment. But they were the subject of a major crime sweep. Federal agents crushed the California arm of a vicious transnational organized crime syndicate in a series of raids today. At least 11 accused criminals arrested here in California, more than a dozen more in the U.S., Canada, and Europe. This is a global deal. Los Angeles federal agents led the global takedown of the India-based Bishnoi gang, a fearsome global mob blamed for extortion, drug dealing, and the assassination of political figures, industrialists, actors, and musicians in North America and India. Well, this is just outright cartel stuff. 7 o'clock this morning, agents conducted at least 50 raids in the U.S., Canada, and Europe. At least 24 suspects taken into custody. Law enforcement seized more than 2,200 pounds of cocaine and heroin, $40,000 in cash, dozens of firearms. 5 defendants arrested in the Bay Area, 8 arrested in the L.A. area. Others were busted in Indiana, Georgia, 3 in Canada, 1 in Spain. There were 23 search warrants executed in Sacramento and 11 executed in L.A. It's amazing how big this is. The top L.A. federal prosecutor, Bill Asaley, direct quote, the defendants charged in today's indictment are alleged to have engaged in some of the most violent and barbaric activities we've seen. There will be zero tolerance for violent gangs in our communities, and especially those from foreign nations who are not legally present in our country. The Bishnoi gang, is designated as a terrorist organization by the Canadian government. Patrick Brown is the mayor of Brampton. It's a city in Canada. He recently did an interview on this topic because officials in Canada listed the Bishnoi gang as a terrorist organization less than a year ago. And here's what Brampton Mayor Patrick Brown told CBC News about this gang.
9: In Peel region, the Bishnoi gang has terrorized our community with extortions, with murder, homicides, and violence that is frankly heinous. If I'd say the most active transnational criminal organizations in the GTA, we're probably looking at the Sinaloa cartel and the Bishnoi gang. And law enforcement was pleading for this tool, saying that the Bishnoi gang is extremely sophisticated, extremely well-resourced, and they needed these tools to combat them in our region. And I've got great confidence in our local law enforcement when they say they need this tool. It's why I advocated for them.
8: He made them the comparison to the Sinaloa cartel. I mean, this is big, violent, worldwide. So this operation today was called Operation Hardball. And it's the result of a years-long federal investigation into three Indian crime syndicates, which are led by the Bishnoi, which engage in racketeering, targeted killing, shootings, extortion, large-scale drug trafficking, and other crimes. This gang is led by 33-year-old Lawrence Bishnoi, a gangster who's in prison in India, but he runs the entire operation from his jail cell. Is this not something out of a movie? This all took place today, right here in California and across the country, and to a large degree in the Bay Area and the Sacramento area and the LA area. This was a big bust. So that's what went down. We're going to open up the phone lines. If you want to go ahead and give us a call and join in the conversation, 916-921-1530, 1-800-834-1530. The text line is at 51881. You start your message with KFBK. If you want to email, you can email us at theshanereaction@kfbk.com. That's T-H-E-S-H-A-N-E, reaction, all one word, at kfbk.com. Got a great story for you on the other side of the break. This is one that this will give you hope. It's about the human spirit and determination. How about this? The first woman ever and fastest person ever to successfully row from California to Hawaii. Yeah, in a boat. Row your boat is right. So we're going to hear from her. And we're going to get her backstory about how she did it and how it all started and how it all ended. And that's all coming up right here.
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20: 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Who were they? What made them so notorious? How did the internet, or sometimes the algorithm, choose them? And what does a person do when they're suddenly confronted with more attention than the human psyche can handle? Take The Dress, a story that went uber viral in early 2015 in spite of being Well, kind of a boring optical illusion. A mother of the bride in Scotland took a picture of a dress she was thinking about wearing to her daughter's wedding. But she saw the dress as blue with black lace, and her daughter saw it as white with gold lace. One BuzzFeed post later, every single person on the internet was talking about the dress. But to me, the dress is a story about the last couple of months when the internet was still sort of fun. It was shortly before the stories that spread across the internet stopped being driven by exploited millennials with useless arts degrees and started being decided by algorithms hell-bent on growing internet usership at all costs. And on a long enough timeline, the story of the dress is one entangled with abuse and media exploitation. Internet history is a tricky thing to be invested in. It feels like every time a bad with business billionaire buys up another platform, history starts being erased. With the team at Cool Zone Media, we're taking these characters' 16th minute of fame to see what their moment meant to them and what it says about us.
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8: Welcome back to the Chain Reaction. Much appreciated to have you here on this Tuesday afternoon on KFBK News Radio. Getting a lot of emails on the Bishnoi Gang. Hi, Sam, the Bishnoi Gang. So large, powerful, ruthless, and scary that nobody has heard of them until this bust you brought up. Well, yeah, maybe. Maybe your point is that they're not large, powerful, ruthless, and scary. But it seems to me that when the U.S. attorney from Southern California says they are, they are. And when you hear some of the descriptions of what they do, how they kill people and run drugs and racketeering, and they do it on a global level, and that Canada has now given them the title of a terrorist organization. Yeah. Yeah. Doesn't sound like a real good group to me. Another listener writes in, my mom, M-U-M, follows this on Indian radio. She's in her 80s. Shows so shameless, writes the listener. Send them back. They are really bad in Canada. So much for a peaceful group. It's disgusting, and I'm Indian. That's from one of our listeners. So folks are aware of the Bishnoi Gang. There is no question about it. It's just that I don't think it is one of those commonplace terms or groups that has widespread attention or knowledge, but they're going to pick it up now. We're learning a lot more about them, especially here in California. This was a big raid in California, folks, and that's why I brought it up. Obviously, it was global in nature, and this is a bad group. But, I mean, when you have 23 search warrants executed just in the Sacramento region alone, and then you have the Bay Area, and then you have Los Angeles, that shows you how widespread it is just in California. And then it was in other states, in Canada, in Europe, where they made arrests. So this is part of a widespread investigation trying to crack down. And to think that it's all being run by that 133-year-old guy from his jail cell in India. Isn't that amazing? Okay, I want to bring you a really encouraging, heartwarming story about an American rower. And she became the first woman and the fastest person ever to successfully row a boat solo from California to Hawaii. We'll get her story in just a second. Before we do that, let's go to the live line. Cliff is joining us from Modesto on this Tuesday. Hi, Cliff. Thanks for joining us. What's on your mind?
23: I wanted to comment on the phone call you got from Idaho and the remark about people not buying California products. And then I think something was said about the wine business not doing well. And I can tell you I have spoken about this with some people who really, really know. And they claim the reason the entire alcohol business is having a hard time is that young people are not drinking alcoholic beverages like they once did.
8: Yeah, I've heard that.
23: And, a lot of it, they're drinking these flavored waters and such like that. And I can tell you, on the 4th of July, we went to a neighborhood party, of which there probably were 15 adults and a few children. I saw a couple of people drinking beer. I saw no one drinking hard liquor. And no one was anywhere near being inebriated.
8: No. Cliff, it's a real trend, okay? The liquor consumption overall is down. Beer is down. Wine is down. Hard liquor is down. There's no question about it. And the industry has been reporting this. This is widespread. You're spot on. That's absolutely correct.
23: And let me offer this. I lived in California a long time. Got transferred out of state to the Midwest. My wife is a Californian from Sacramento. We went into the grocery store in the cold weather and walked out saying, How can they sell that stuff? And if you've ever been in a supermarket, now maybe with transportation picking up, improving so much more than it was at the time, but the stuff that they had in their fresh produce would be stuff that was thrown out.
8: Yeah, I know. All right, Cliff, thank you very much. I appreciate what you're saying. As someone who grew up in the Midwest, in the heart of Minnesota, let me tell you about the difference of vegetables and fruit between California and Minnesota. Okay, American rower Kelsey Fendler celebrating, making history. Fendler is a river rafting guide and became the first American woman and the fastest person to successfully row a boat solo from California to Hawaii. Here's a portion of a report that was aired by ABC7 in the Bay Area.
2: This morning, Kelsey Fendler is celebrating after making history.
4: Kelsey! Kelsey!
2: The Grand Canyon River rafting guide becoming the first American woman to row solo across the mid-Pacific.
5: It was very surreal. I think it was hard to soak in that I had actually made it.
2: Hundreds gathering along Honolulu Harbor as the 32-year-old pulled in, completing the historic trip from California to Hawaii.
5: It was very intense and just... there were so many people there, and it was very wonderful.
2: She began her 2,400-mile journey on May 21st.
5: Day one of becoming the first American woman to row solo from California to Hawaii.
8: Good for her. Congratulations. That's a long trip, right? I don't know why some people do some of the things they want to do. I mean, when you sit back and you say, you know what I want to do is get in a boat and row all the way to Hawaii alone. That wouldn't be on the top of my bucket list, but good for her. That's great. That's a great story. Okay, guess who was at the White House today? Spencer Pratt. We got more details on what he was doing there, who he was talking to straight ahead. Also, we're going to roll a clip from actor and filmmaker Edward Norton. Talking about California, you know, we have this reputation apparently of being innovative when it comes to energy. He says, yeah, not so much. No. And he tells us why that is straight ahead.
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5: It's the Shane Reaction with Sam Shane.
6: Well-known actor and filmmaker says when it comes to energy, California is not as innovative as you might think. We'll roll out his audio straight ahead. Also, Spencer Pratt at the White House, who he was talking to, and what about? We're going to have more on that straight ahead. It is the bottom of the hour, so it's time for some of the top headlines from the KFBK newsroom, along with a little bit of weather and traffic.
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7: Here are the latest headlines from the KFBK newsroom. It appears several cargo ships in the Strait of Hormuz were struck by Iranian missiles. The UK Navy confirmed the attacks, and several reports say three ships were hit over the past 24 hours. The strikes jeopardize a memorandum of understanding signed less than 3 weeks ago in which Iran agreed to stop attacks in the Strait. A California effort to make it easier for families to buy a home has failed, leaving lawmakers with no new plan to curb corporate investors buying up single-family houses. Assembly Bill 1240 would have prohibited corporations from owning more than 1,000 single-family homes in the state. A rebate of several thousand dollars on electric cars is coming back in California. In the new state budget, there's $135 million set aside for a rebate of $3,500 on new EVs. There's also money for used ones. The rebates are only available for first-time EV buyers. Car companies will also chip in to cover the cost of the rebate. A federal rebate on new EVs ended last year.
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7: The Athletics will take on the Detroit Tigers this afternoon. The A's were swept by the Marlins at home over the weekend. They are now 41-49 on the season. Your next update in 30 minutes. I'm Dina Kodiak. 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
8: 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Get in the zone. Slow traffic on the Cap City Freeway. This is westbound between Arden Way out towards American River. 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
4: Now, Sacramento weather.
9: Mostly sunny, a nice afternoon, the high 84 to 88. Clear tonight, low 52 to 56. Plenty of sunshine around on Wednesday, the high tomorrow, 90 to 94. Thursday, plenty of sun, high 96 to 100. I'm AccuWeather's Andy Robb on KFBK, Sacramento's News Radio.
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6: Okay, we've got the live line open for about another 8, 9 minutes, something like that. 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California Post has a storyline of Spencer Pratt has posted a picture today showing him with President Trump in the Oval Office. I doubt that was taken today since the president is out of the country. But nevertheless, the picture was posted today. The former Los Angeles mayoral candidate was photographed sitting with three others, including what appeared to be his son, as he was speaking with Trump. He wrote today, Spencer Pratt did, in this post, "I will never stop fighting for my community." So Trump had this to say about the June primary loss. Spencer Pratt, he shouldn't go away quietly. He should protest because it was, in my very strong opinion, a rigged election. That's what Trump said last month. I'm curious what Spencer Pratt's role is going forward. He said that he has some sort of a surprise for the two remaining candidates in the mayoral race in Southern California that could shake up the race, whether it's Nithya Raman or Karen Bass, the current mayor. So he said that he's going to unveil that or reveal that at some point in time. He's also been rumored, because Steve Hilton has indicated he would welcome Spencer Pratt to help in his campaign for governor. I don't know if that's going to happen, but anyway, that's your Spencer Pratt update. He still does garner quite a bit of attention. Russ, who writes in from Paradise, and this is from the email inbox, said that he had taught at CSU for some time in Sacramento, and has to do with our top story today that we talked a little bit about, of the New York Times editorial board is now urging the UC Board of Regents to reinstate standardized testing. And Russ talks about how they got rid of that in the CSU system, and

0: a mistake that was. He says the excuse for all of this decline, he was talking about how students' performances have declined over the years. The excuse for all this decline was often that students lacked test-taking skills. Well, guess what? A four-year education means taking tests. Right. Right. So get better at it. You know, that's what the whole purpose is of going to school and taking tests and finding out how much you have learned. How else do we gauge? He goes on to write, sadly, it's all about enrollment and maintaining enrollment in our woke CSU system. It's not surprising that lower standards are rampant and that a graduate's GPAs cannot be trusted. Boy, there is a whole thing with grade inflation going on, even beyond like GPAs, even in high school and in the undergraduate level of colleges. And then Russ concludes by saying, if SAT scores are reinstated, they will be weighted even more lightly than before. That's what I predict. Well, you might be right. He might very well be right. This is an interesting clip. It's from actor and filmmaker Edward Norton in a recent interview. He says that California, despite its reputation as an innovative state when it comes to energy, is actually trailing other states when it comes to solar energy. And he says in this interview, the major power companies in California are essentially running a cartel and are working to prevent solar power from taking over our power grid. Here's what he said on Team Coco podcast.
1: They do not want people off the crack pipe of their product. They do not want people collecting energy behind the meter. And you know, this is a state that should be energy independent. I mean, this is a state that should have gigawatts of residential distributed solar. But we are shackled to these utility cartels, and we allow them to write our state policy. And I mean, you know, I hate to say it, but like, you know, when you see Texas and Florida under Abbott and DeSantis with more progressive policy towards solar than state of California, then you're in the upside down world. You know what I mean?
0: He's right. I've talked about it here in the program. This is a real problem in Sacramento, in that you have these boards and commissions that are appointed by the governor, who then regulate various industries. And then those industries, companies in those particular sectors, like the energy sector, lobby and contribute to political campaigns. It's a circle. It's a circle. And when you set up a commission and an independent board, quote unquote, and then you appoint commissioners or board members, then as a politician, you don't have to make the tough decisions. But you have influence over them. It's perfect. Perfect. It's not in the best interest of you and me, the consumer. No. In fact, it really is not in our interest at all. It's in the best interest of those companies that are being regulated. He's spot on about it. And we are trailing other states, like Texas and like Florida. So when we have politicians who are beating their chest talking about what an innovative state we are, you know what? The reality is we're not. We gave that up. Other states are moving ahead. Mr. John McGinnis is scheduled to join us straight ahead.
2: Coming up.
3: Hi, Sheriff.
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0: John McGinnis joins us now here on the Shane Reaction. Let's see, who's the most unpopular politician in America at this very moment?
14: Well,
0: Graham Plattner.
14: Yeah, does he qualify as a politician? He's not been elected to anything yet.
0: But no,
14: yeah,
0: that's yeah, a good that's a good
14: he has
0: point.
14: Political ambitions, so yeah.
0: I guess I should characterize him as a candidate.
14: Yeah. There's a whole lot of analysis on this whole thing, and but to kind of get to the conclusion, I don't think it's about his character, his shortcomings, his reputation, the undeniable conduct in which he has engaged that show that he's not suited for public office, but rather the fact that it has come into focus that there's so much now that he cannot win. And that's when they have decided to abandon him. Because so many people who have been in politics for a long time and understand the game were fine with him until the scale started to tip.
0: So you think that this may have been a decision by the leadership, the deep state in the Democrat Party, where they were looking at the numbers and they were saying, okay, he's not going to win. We need to jettison him and get somebody else in.
14: Yeah. Yeah, I do. I mean, the guy's got a Nazi tattoo. To the average person, I think, of reason, unless there had been some, you know, historic mea culpa in which he recognized the wrongfulness of that ideology and disavowed that and went in a different path and tried to really overcome it and engage in conduct that would show that he had departed from that way of thinking. None of that took place. Yeah. It's something he tried to cover up because he knew it was going to be a political liability. And then the allegations of sexual misconduct and abuse of women were already there, but they were coming from a Republican, so that could be dismissed as, and I'm not suggesting but that they
0: these,
14: don't.
0: These new allegations, John, were more specific than anything that we, more detailed than anything we've heard.
14: But I still believe that in the heart of some of these high profile players in politics, if they believed he could best Susan Collins, they would, they'd hold their nose and vote for him, but they don't now. I think they believe that won't happen.
0: So today's developments, the newest developments over the last 12 to 24 hours, Senator Bernie Sanders has bailed.
14: Yeah. I think he was the final, right? I
0: mean, you got New York Mayor Zohran Mamdani, a fellow socialist. He's bailed. Yeah. He's out.
14: Yeah.
0: And then we get to Ro Khanna. Yeah. And this is an interesting story to me, John. Here's the California representative who for the longest time endorsed Blattner. I mean, he'd go up on stage with him.
14: Yeah.
0: Even when he knew he had a Nazi tattoo on his chest.
14: Yeah.
0: He was still out there arm in arm with the guy.
14: Yeah.
0: And now you have a number of political has an interesting story today. I don't know if you read it.
14: I have.
0: They're talking about how from Democrat strategists saying the damage that Ro Khanna did is pretty significant.
14: And full disclosure, Ro Khanna was somebody in the last couple of years, I kind of thought, this guy's pretty reasonable. He might have that ability to kind of to reach out. I noticed that he will frequently appear on conservative media and would try to bridge gaps that exist. But he has been exposed now, I think, for who he truly is. I think he's a man who's woefully lacking character. He is a gigantic inside trader, big time inside trader.
0: Yeah, you know, I talked about that. And I've talked about him on my show before. And you know how I feel about this, the stock trading in the Congress. I just despise it. But I have found him to be one of those politicians who will do whatever the polling tells him to do.
14: Yeah. Yeah.
0: He's not a man of convictions.
14: No, I absolutely could not agree more. And so I do. I think his political bulb has dimmed. So better to know about who he is and what he stands for.
0: Mm-hmm.
14: I, for one, would prefer that Mr. Blattner stay in this race because I think they're going to scramble to find somebody else. I don't know who it may be. But I frank, full disclosure, I would like to see the GOP keep the Senate. And therefore,
0: I wouldn't bet the farm on that, John.
14: No. No, I think it's highly improbable. And it's not because he's recognized the wrongfulness of his past deeds and that this is, I should do the right thing. No, he's being told this can't work.
0: Today on the program, on my program, we were talking a little bit about people leaving California.
14: Yeah.
0: And we had a number of people who have left and are listening on the iHeartRadio app and called in and we talked about it. And then all of a sudden I start getting hit with all these texts and emails from listeners saying, I am so tired of hearing about people who are leaving California and telling us how much they... we got both sides on that.
14: I think that is a really ripe topic of conversation because I really truly love this state as far as I say, how God made it, how Mother Nature made the state of California spectacular. I love the weather here most of the time. I don't like the winters. I don't like winter really anywhere except maybe Palm Springs or Phoenix. There's so much I appreciate here, so many relationships, so many good people. But the state is in very, very serious trouble. So I cannot, I don't have animus towards those who look for a better life, especially if you think, you only have so many years on this planet.
0: Right.
14: Why don't you live where you can actually make the most of it?
0: One of the topics I tried to bring up with listeners today was, and I don't know what the polling said, but I think I've seen polling that somewhere near half of all Californians have at one point at least considered a move from here. So it's a big topic in people's minds.
14: You're looking at one right now. There's a big part of me. I've fallen in love with a couple of different parts of the country. I love Treasure Valley, the suburbs of Boise, the town of Eagle, Idaho. I think it's a beautiful place. I'd love to go there. In fact, don't rule it out at some point. Maybe a second home, but I really like it there. Their winters are a little bit too harsh for me. The summers are fine, and the people are very, very nice.
0: Is there any place where winters aren't too harsh for you?
14: No. I readily own the fact that I am a wimp and I don't like it cold.
0: I got a.
14: But on the other hand, I never complained about the heat.
0: I got a text from a woman who's in Arizona.
14: Yeah,
0: and she said it's 108 degrees here.
14: Yeah,
0: and I thought to my back of my mind, well, John would love that.
14: Absolutely, I lived in Phoenix as a kid, and I love it. And the one thing I will say, and she's probably experiencing this. Maybe hope she's still listening. But it does not cool off at night. You don't get a delta breeze in Phoenix, so yeah. That's one thing. It's kind of nice to have here. But
0: we talked about on my program standardized testing, and the New York Times is the latest. Rather left-leaning paper, obviously, but their editorial board has come out and they said what they've done at the UC system in getting rid of standardized tests was a, quote, terrible mistake.
14: I think it was fatally flawed. Yeah.
0: And they need to bring it back quickly. Oh. And the Wall Street Journal, their op-ed page, wrote essentially the same article that it's time because too many of these kids, and we're hearing a lot of these stories from a whole host of different universities, are showing up at these colleges and they're not ready.
14: Yeah. UC San Diego professors and professors from throughout the UC system, but San Diego in particular, were very animated in their response to this. They have students now who have matriculated to UC San Diego, which is a very, very desirable research university, beautiful setting. Everybody seems to want to go there with good reason. So they're getting into the school and they can't read at proper level. They can't do basic math.
0: Mm-hmm.
14: So you have to be able to screen people in order to ensure to the greatest extent possible that they have the aptitude to succeed.
0: So in a matter of days, the Board of Regents apparently has a meeting, and this might just come up, this topic.
14: I think so. It's been very much on their agenda, and I think recognize the error of your ways and fix it as soon as possible.
0: All right, well, John's got a good program all lined up for you coming up straight ahead. My name is Sam Shane. This is the Shane Reaction. Really appreciate you being here today. We will be back tomorrow. We'd be honored if you would join us. Enjoy your afternoon.
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16: 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And city leaders have unveiled the next big tourist attraction in Sacramento in progress.
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2: He led one of our nation's largest law enforcement agencies. Now, he leads you through conversation. You can call him the sheriff. John McGinnis.
4: And a very happy Tuesday afternoon to you. We're going to jump into the conversation here shortly. I want to talk a little bit more about Graham Platter. What does this mean? Graham Platter is really not the issue. It's a kind of a good time, I think, for self-analysis and reflection. What decisions do we make? And at what point do you recognize something is inherently wrong and you need to go in another direction? Is it just a matter of winnability? Or should there be more to it? That's coming up. Right now, it's time to get you caught up on the news of the day in the KFBK newsroom.
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5: Here are the latest headlines from the KFBK newsroom. The White House is responding to Governor Gavin Newsom's election warning.
6: On the 4th of July, Newsom issued a warning to people looking to possibly meddle with the California election, saying that they will be prosecuted. The White House released a statement saying President Trump is committed to ensuring that Americans have full confidence in the administration of elections, and that includes totally accurate and up-to-date voter rolls, free of errors and unlawfully registered non-citizen voters. I'm Jason Campadonia.
5: California school districts are now required to limit student cell phone use under a new state law that took effect last week.
7: The Phone Free School Act requires every school district to adopt a policy restricting cell phone use during the school day, although each district can decide how those rules are enforced. Several Sacramento area districts, including Sacramento City, Twin Rivers, and Folsom Cordova, already have cell phone policies in place and are reviewing them to ensure they comply with the new law. Emily Lotz, KFBK, Sacramento's News Radio.
5: A new analysis shows about one out of every three people booked into the Sacramento County jail system is homeless, a number that's remained largely unchanged for years. County health data also shows many homeless people are booked into jail multiple times, creating what officials describe as a cycle of homelessness, arrest, and release. Your next update in 30 minutes. I'm Dina Kodiak, now traffic and weather together on KFBK, Sacramento's News Radio.
8: 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Slow ride on the Cap City Freeway. This is westbound between Arden Way all the way out towards American River. 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
3: Now, Sacramento weather.
9: Mostly sunny for this afternoon, high 84 to 88. Clear tonight, low 52 to 56. Wednesday, plenty of sun, high 90 to 94. And sunshine around on Thursday, hot with the high 96 to 100. I'm AccuWeather's Andy Robb on KFBK, Sacramento's News Radio.
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10: From ABC News, I'm Wayne Cabot. The U.S. is launching new strikes against Iran, answering new Iranian attacks today on ships in the waters off Oman in the Strait of Hormuz. ABC's Luis Martinez.
11: There were three ships that were targeted overnight and earlier today in the Strait of Hormuz by Iranian missiles. So that's according to U.S. officials. And so what we have been expecting is whether the United States was going to respond militarily against Iran for this, as we had seen in previous weeks during the memorandum of understanding. That is exactly what is happening today.
10: Also, the U.S. is cutting off Iran from selling oil. Oil is up right now between 5%.

0: and 6%. All this happening as President Trump meets with NATO allies in Turkey and as Ukraine's president tries to get Trump to pressure Vladimir Putin to finally end Russia's war on Ukraine. A fatal ICE shooting this morning in Houston. ICE saying that it killed a Mexican national evading arrest, and they say allegedly was trying to run over an officer. Another woman just came forward to the Washington Post making allegations against Graham Plattner. Today, Bernie Sanders and Zoran Mamdani urged Plattner to end his Senate race in Maine. A federal judge says the Trump administration cannot obtain personal information of poll workers in Georgia.
1: In quashing the subpoena for the names, home, and email addresses and phone numbers of every poll worker in Fulton County, federal Judge William Ray II says the statute of limitations for possible crimes related to the 2020 election has long expired. The Trump-appointed judge writes, "Everyone, whether you support the president or you do not, or whether you believe the 2020 election was fair or believe that it was not, should be concerned about the DOJ's ability to utilize the power of the grand jury to appropriate your private information without a legitimate purpose." Stephen Portnoy, ABC News, Washington.
0: Stocks dragged down by AI stocks. The NASDAQ fell 1.2% today. 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
3: 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We got lots of things to kick around this afternoon, but I do want to start out with the story of Mr. Graham Plattner. And again, this is not about him. This guy is so incredibly flawed. And obviously he has every right to endeavor to defend himself, and he has made those efforts. But it's such an abundance of information and fodder that I think from every imaginable matrix, this guy is just not suited for public office. I don't know what's going on in his head, whatever it is that's causing him to behave in the way he appears to have behaved and to make the statements that he has made, things that he personally has articulated himself. It's not just things that people have said about him, but utterances that he has made that show so overwhelmingly the fact that this guy is extraordinarily problematic. I have very serious concerns about him being among the public, let alone holding office in the United States Senate. There's just mountains of evidence and information that show so clearly where his shortcomings are. Right there in plain view. So the notion that it has taken this long, and it took a final accuser who I think does ring with a tremendous amount of credibility. She had told friends about it at the time it took place, but now he appears to be holding the Democratic Party hostage. He's actually refusing still to drop out after this final accusation of rape. Unless he qualifies, he gets to approve his successor to run for the Senate. The New York Post has written about this, and they say a source familiar with the campaign discussion said that Plattner himself, as well as his campaign and political strategist, Morris Katz, are deliberating about the main Democrat dropping out, but only if his replacement shares his left-wing values. It's not merely left-wing, it's beyond that. And there is a time crunch here for the Democrats because there's a deadline, next Monday, this alleged oyster farmer. I don't think there's even truth to that. It looks as though he's not really had a viable business at all. A lot of smoke and mirrors there. 41-year-old guy who, again, I don't know whether he's got, whether it's been traumatic head injuries or what it is that causes him to function the manner in which he does. There are all sorts of things that I'm not going to dignify that he has uttered either electronically or in the spoken word about things he would do. He wanted to, if somebody broke into his home, for example, he would want to rape them. I can understand extreme anger at the thought of somebody breaking into your home, but that is a very odd way to express your anger or disdain for someone. And by the way, it's consistent with some of the other allegations of bizarre and violent, indefensible behavior that he has displayed. So the expectation is that he withdraw, but he's only going to do it at this juncture. That may change. It may become inevitable to even him that it's not going to work otherwise, but he wants to have a voice in who will ultimately get the parties, his party's blessing to go on and endeavor to take out Senator Collins. So there's a whole host of issues to look at here. You got Bernie Sanders, who finally was among the last. I guess Zoran Mamdani now too has said it's time for him to go. Some anonymous sources have talked to the Post, and one says the vibes to me play like from Bernie Sanders to Slide and Troy Jackson, another source said. So that's where this is looking now. They're looking for somebody that they can plug in at the 11th hour to try to be able to be in a position to defeat the incumbent Susan Collins. The source quipped that the Plattner assumes that whomever might replace him would want a rapist endorsement. That's how bad this is. They say his team is delusional, this person said, noting that Katz, a former campaign advisor to New York City Mayor Zoran Mamdani, is still recommending Plattner stay in the race. Mamdani also had said until fairly recently that he was staying with him, but now he has actually called for Plattner to drop out relatively late today. The elderly Vermont independent Sanders, who was Plattner's biggest backer, reportedly wants former Maine Senate President Jackson to get the Democratic nomination to run against Republican Susan Collins. That's where he's looking. That's his hope. Jackson, a logger turned lawmaker who appeared with Plattner and Sanders at a Fight the Oligarchy rally in May, recently came in third in the state's Democratic gubernatorial primary. Both Maine Democrats have backed higher taxes on billionaires and a Medicare for all single payer health care system, with Plattner leaning more into foreign policy issues and denouncing the U.S. support for Israel as shameful. So there's just so much with this guy. But my question for you is this really a matter of, I guess he really is bad? Is it all the other allegations about his horrific misconduct, the Nazi tattoo, his own utterances, the fact that he has been very active on a platform that has been identified as the prime ground for pedophilic predators, that those are things that I think, you know, they should have been a pretty good sign that this guy's really, truly not ready for this office and really, truly probably needs some kind of help. And maybe at some point there will be enough information presentable that would indicate that he's really, truly due for incarceration. I don't think that's what's turning this around. I don't think it's a sudden awareness of the wrongfulness of his deeds and expressions, but rather a sense of inevitability that this is not going to work, that the masses will not be fooled as the party leadership and others that are insiders have been. They've just accepted it because they see a guy here who by the way, I think there's some things about him. He does look like a rugged guy. He was a Marine. It looks as though, and there's some information to support this, that they thought he would be a good counter to the Republicans' assertions that masculinity has been beat up too badly and there's a place for masculinity. Well, that assumes that it's ethical masculinity, right? This is a completely different character. But I lament the fact that this does not seem to be a true recognition of the fact that this is somebody they never should have supported, not because of the wrongfulness of his deeds and expressions, but because of the fact that he is now becoming, I think, in focus that he cannot win. So interesting to look at the various Democratic Party bosses to actually exert more information to see what they want to do, what they could, how they can influence this. One such person is James Carville, who's always an interesting person to hear from. The Post asked him how does this happen, and his response was, "How can they do this? They don't have any control." Well, I don't know if right now they have propped this guy up. He's been their choice, and they've persuaded the voters in Maine to select him to confront the Republican incumbent. So it's tough. And then Carville said, referring to Michael Bennett, he says, if you look at what happened to my dear friend Michael Bennett, referring obviously to the moderate Democratic senator from Colorado, the gubernatorial candidate there, who just got beaten in the primaries. He says the idea that there's some controlling entity in the Democratic Party, there's a council of elders, that's just absurd. Well, then who's making the decisions? Who's calling the shots? Right now, this guy is holding on until he gets a deal that he can put his stamp of approval on whomever it is that may succeed him as the party's choice. So I think there's more to it. And I do think it happens on both sides. I look at the state of Texas and I think I don't care for either one of the Senate candidates there that have come through the primaries. You got Tallarico, who I think is an absolute bizarre guy, just extremely bizarre. He makes the most absurd decisions. But then you look at Ken Paxton, the attorney general now running for Senate, who bested John Cornyn in the primary. He is, he's got a character issues that are overwhelming. So I couldn't force myself to vote for Tallarico no matter what if I lived in a Lone Star State, but it would be difficult for me to vote for Paxton. So I guess we find ourselves with increasing frequency in positions where we have to select the lesser of two evils. But it's a very, very regrettable set of circumstances and state of affairs. But at what point do you look at people right out of the gate and say, look, the evidence of character flaws that are too overwhelming for me to be able to support this person are there, and therefore I cannot in good conscience vote for this person, versus it just simply becoming a matter of practicality and recognizing that they can't prevail. You got thoughts? 800-834-1530. 800-834-1530. Much more conversation to come right after we get you caught up on some other business, including KPK traffic.
4: 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Southbound on Interstate 5, right at Richards Boulevard, we have a couch that's in the center lane, and this is slowing up traffic. It is now backed up towards I-80. 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

0: Yes, that is circus music. 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John McGinnis with you on KPK News Radio, 93.1 FM, 1530 AM, and live absolutely everywhere on the iHeartRadio app. Yeah, it does seem like a circus, does it not? And I understand the Democratic Party leadership and wanting to rid themselves of this burden that is Graham Plattner that they have embraced and created, because somewhere along the line they had consultants that said no, he's ruggedly handsome and he can win. He's what we as Democrats need. Well, they missed out on a lot there, and now you have. I think all of this crashing and burning. I don't know exactly where this will go, but it's a sad illustration of, how tribal we've gotten. Because if you're a Democrat in Maine, I don't know how you could have that much disdain for Susan Collins. To say she's moderate is not even accurate. She's gone left on a lot of things. I think she's probably the most conservative person that Maine could elect to statewide office. But she's not a bomb thrower. She's not doesn't seem like she's a hard person to like at all. And for them to embrace this character, or this person who is a void of character, more accurately stated, because he will put another win column for the Senate map. I think it's, and by the way, it does appear on both sides of the political divide, but this is just the most clear illustration of it that I can see. And it looks very much as though the rejection of him is just simply based on the fact that the inevitability of his, of the outcome of his race, should he stay in, is coming into undeniable focus. And he is trying to extort now his ability to help choose his successor, and as an anonymous source told the New York Post, it's ironic that he believes that the voters will be persuaded by the endorsement of a rapist. Well, they were pretty good with him until this final nail, and again, it's just so much here, I think, in terms of human behavior to look at and consider. Your thoughts, 800-834-1530. Sean is patiently waiting in beautiful Wilton, California. Sean, good afternoon, sir. Welcome to the conversation. Thanks for holding on.
1: Thank you. My comment is this. If I was a Democratic voter in Maine, I would be highly irritated at the fact that not only was my opportunity to choose the presidential candidate, i.e. Kamala Harris, back when she was running for office. But now, once again, in their state, they have had the choice to be able to pick who they want to be their senator taken away from them by having the deep Democratic state step in and decide on who they can vote for.
0: There is some common denominator there, is there not? It is... The people who I think asserted that they know best, trust us, this is who we're putting forth, with some pretty powerful endorsements from within their party. And then when the lemmings went for it, and I understand what you're saying, if you're a Democratic voter in Maine, you're exercising your free will, and that was your choice, and he got the nod, to have that now taken away from you and an abbreviated campaign. Oh, when has that happened before? With an outcome that was not favorable to their party or that candidate. It is, there is some ring of familiarity there. Very well stated. And, it's hard for me to really fathom people of reason, embracing this guy in the first place. So I have to be honest with you. It took me a while to get to where you got already. And that is to be for the idea of being offended by the fact that they've taken their choice away from them now, because it looks as though their choice is so bad, so indefensibly bad. But your point's well taken.
1: Yeah, and what they're doing is akin to total socialism. They decide on who you get to vote for.
0: Yeah, yeah. And by the way, and I always feel a need to offer this qualifier. Our nation is not a true democracy. It is a constitutional republic, but they oftentimes invoke the term, democracy or democratic, small d democratic principles. And, look who denies that portion of how we select leaders and sometimes make law through referendum. It seems to be people who are calling the shots within that party. So, valid observation, Sean.
1: Just like Gavin Newsom's doing right now with the education.
0: Absolutely. 100% yep. True. And again, you think of the high profile, the bully pulpit he has and the way he has criticized the lack of democracy in immigration enforcement. Well, I understand people who have issues with some of the details, some of the fine points and some of the messaging on immigration enforcement, but it is codified in statutory law created by Congress. It's funded by Congress. It's in the U.S. Constitution, and it was the people's choice when they voted in 2024 for a candidate who said that immigration enforcement was a top concern. So how does that deviate, or how does that violate the small d democratic principles of our governance? So very valid observation, Sean. I appreciate the call, sir. This is, again, something I find very interesting in terms of human behavior. I hope that, yeah, there's always the possibility of writing in a candidate if you find yourself in a position where both choices that have gotten through a primary are so reprehensible. Maybe at some point that will grow and give people different options. But I hate this these kinds of situations where because it's so overwhelmingly for the purpose of having a purely political, partisan, I should say, outcome, that they'll go to these levels, and only when it's obvious that that plan, that scheme will not work, do they abandon it in the interest of theoretically, under the claim, I suppose, of saying that the person has lacked credibility. I got calls I want to get to, but we just have 20 seconds, so I can't give fair time. Bear with me. Hold on. We're going to get to you right after we take care of some other business. Much more conversation to come right after this. Don't go away.
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14: He led one of our nation's largest law enforcement agencies. Now, he leads you through conversation. You can call him the sheriff. John McGinnis.
0: And as we resume conversation here shortly, we're going to continue the analysis on this whole Graham Plattner situation. And really, truly, it has little to do with Graham Plattner per se, but it's an illustration of thought process that goes into contemporary politics. And I don't think it's healthy. I'd like to shake that and look for qualified, legitimate, appropriate candidates out of the gate. We'll get your thoughts on it coming up. Right now, it's time to get you informed in the KFBK newsroom.
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3: Here are the latest headlines from the KFBK newsroom. Never-before-seen security footage from the day Charlie Kirk was killed is being shown in a Utah courtroom on day two of the evidentiary hearing against Tyler Robinson. One clip allegedly shows Robinson on the rooftop, the spot where he's accused of assassinating Kirk. The judge is set to decide if there's enough evidence against Robinson to proceed to trial. A California effort to make it easier for families to buy a home has failed, leaving lawmakers with no new plan to curb corporate investors buying up single-family houses. Assembly Bill 1240 would have prohibited corporations from owning more than 1,000 single-family homes in the state. A rebate of several thousand dollars on electric cars is coming back in California. In the new state budget, there's $135 million set aside for a rebate of $3,500 on new EVs. There's also money for used ones. The rebates are only available for first-time EV buyers. Car companies will also chip in to cover the cost of the rebate. A federal rebate on new EVs ended last year.
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3: The Athletics will take on the Detroit Tigers this afternoon. The A's were swept by the Marlins at home over the weekend. They are now 41-49 on the season. Your next update in 30 minutes. I'm Dina Kodiak, now traffic and weather together on KFBK, Sacramento's News Radio.
12: 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We have a crash on the Cap City Freeway. This is westbound, just past Cal Expo. Couple cars involved here. The two left lanes are blocked, and traffic now is backed up towards El Camino. You love the way the place feels? Every escape feels a little more extraordinary. 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Traffic on the 10s every 10 minutes, mornings and afternoons. 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
2: Now, Sacramento weather.
8: Mostly sunny. A nice afternoon. The high 84 to 88. Clear tonight. Low 52 to 56. Plenty of sunshine around on Wednesday. The high tomorrow, 90 to 94. Thursday, plenty of sun. High 96 to 100. I'm AccuWeather's Andy Robb on KFBK, Sacramento's News Radio.
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0: 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And I'll tell you very candidly, I'm a tried and true lifelong Republican, never been registered in any other party in my entire life. But of course, there was no Republican in this particular contest to which I refer. Dianne Feinstein, who I had a respectable relationship with way, way, way back when. She got very sick long before her passing. Her mental faculties were just not what they had been. And I never would have been inclined to vote for her, notwithstanding the fact that we had some degree of relationship and I think mutual respect. But ultimately, she was challenged by somebody who would like to be called Kevin DeLeon, for whom I had zero respect. His real name, by the way, is Kevin Leon. He fabricated that DeLeon because he thought it was more political appealing. And he's disgraced now. He lost his city council race in Los Angeles after he lost the race to Dianne Feinstein. But I did vote for and endorse Dianne Feinstein in that contest, even though she was not a match for my politics, because I found him to be so reprehensible in terms of who he was. So my question is, at what point do we put bigger issues over simply a head count in a legislative body? Your thoughts, 800-834-1530. Patrick is patiently waiting in Granite Bay. Patrick, good afternoon, sir. Welcome to the conversation. Thanks for holding on.
1: Sure, McGinnis. Thank you for taking my call.
0: You bet. Great to hear from you.
1: I look at this, you know, we saw the dirt here in California come out, right, with Swalwell.
0: Mm-hmm.
1: And that had been, like, suppressed, even though I have, you know, I heard about it from some friends that were you know, retired officers down in his area that knew him and said this was no secret what he was all about. They put him in. All of a sudden, you know, I'm thinking Nancy Pelosi has to know his troubles.
0: Yeah.
1: And now we have Plattner, and I'm thinking, you know, residents of Maine, they can do better than this. I mean, this man, if he's been accused of horrific things right now, rape to me, John, go straight to jail, go to prison.
0: Yeah. Yeah.
1: So if they put him in, how is he going to do his job behind the bars?
0: Well, you raise a good point. What could still be coming? And by the way, the statute of limitations on rape in Maine is 20 years. This most recent allocation by this woman, Jenny, I believe it's Rassicott is the pronunciation of her name, is in 2021. So that's 5 years ago. What her desires are, what evidence could be amassed at this point is another question in terms of a prosecutable case there. But your point's well taken. What else might be there that would take him out of the ability to serve or even eligibility to serve based on his prior conduct? And he's not been convicted of anything, but I don't just base my concerns about him on what others have said about him, but I do see credibility in many of his accusers, including this Ms. Rassicott. She rings true to me, but what I do see as even more powerful, more persuasive, is what has come from his own mouth or his own electronic communication. He has clearly shown, I think, that by my estimation, that he is a person who is not suitable for public office, has very, very, very serious troubles. And in the greatest interest of all, I think he needs to be dealt with in terms of the threat that he may still pose to others and even himself. So that would probably be the ideal outcome. But it looks very much to me, and I sense you're seeing it the same way, Patrick, that it really didn't get to be an issue until the inevitability of his political liability and failure came into focus. And then it's the exact same thing with Mr. Swalwell. And again, innuendo and rumors are out there, so I don't want to convict anybody on that. But in the case of Mr. Swalwell, I had heard many of the same things. Now, his background, he was much more of a mainstream guy back as a younger man. He was on the local council in, what was it, Concord or Walnut Creek, one of those East Bay cities. He was a prosecutor in Alameda County, and seemed to be, you know, left side of the aisle, but a more mainstream kind of a guy. And then he just went off the rails, and I think had a little bit of self-infatuation, and I think that there's this complex that comes along when they get to a point that they can get away with everything. And sure enough, some of the people who are in a position to influence their political future seem to see it the same way. And I guess the good news out of this is eventually the political realities will serve the purpose that a moral compass should have served originally. So it's a sad commentary, and I think the message to all is to try to look for people who are holistically suited for leadership and representative office positions, rather than somebody who can just check a box and get a victory for a particular team. That's where we find ourselves today.
1: I agree. He's dangerous.
0: Yep.
1: This man is scary.
0: Yeah, I don't know how anybody could argue that. And again, don't forget, he volitionally put this Nazi tattoo on his body. It's not merely a swastika. It's a symbol that represents something much worse than even the swastika unto itself. So these are things he has done, not merely things that others have said about him. Appreciate the call, Patrick, very much. Let's check in with Michael, patiently waiting in beautiful Folsom, California. Michael, good afternoon. Welcome to the conversation. Thanks for holding on.
2: Hey, thank you, Sheriff. I wonder, with Bernie Sanders, is the bar for oligarch is just anyone that has more money than him?
0: That's an interesting.
2: He's an oligarch. I don't own three homes or spend $500,000 to travel in a year.
0: Yeah, yeah. A flight on a private jet's a pretty nice luxury, a rare occasion for even the very wealthy, even some of the oligarchs.
2: That's unbelievable.
0: Yeah, well stated.
2: And you wonder, regardless of party, mm-hmm. where does the moral compass come from, anyone that's in politics right now, that it takes four women to come forward and say that they were sexually assaulted? So it's not the Nazi tattoo, which I love that you brought up, that it's not just that symbol.
0: Yeah,
2: it's 10 times more horrific what he got tattooed on himself. We're talking about the ultimate of evil.
0: Yeah. Yeah.
2: And then, and everyone says he's a Marine. He's also the same person on social media that says horrific things about the armed forces.
0: Absolutely.
2: So I don't know, the piling on effect, just the fact that the Nazi thing was okay, the assaulting women was okay, and all the bear hugs, when you see Bernie and Warren and the other people giving him these giant hugs and you're our man. What happened to when Kavanaugh was running? The fact that he jumped on a bed with a gal, allegedly, made him the devil.
0: Yeah.
2: But apparently the Nazi, I don't know. It's a weird thing of where we are now. Maybe it was always there and we just didn't know.
0: I don't know. I really don't. My suspicion is that it was not always this way, and I find it troubling. And I'm probably not impressing people or winning friends when I talk about Ken Paxton, because I don't care for his character either. I'd be hard pressed to vote in this Senate race in Texas if I were a resident of the Lone Star State, because the choices are so terrible. Tallarico, he's too much. His mind is just too far off. I think Paxton is a reasonably smart guy, but his character is clearly lacking. It's a very, very difficult position for the voters to be in. But in this case, it far exceeds any of that, and it's. I appreciate the fact that you referenced the four women coming forward, but also so much of the reprehensible element of his character actually does not come from others. It comes from himself. And
2: all you need is to read his own words.
0: Exactly. Exactly. So very, very sad reality. Appreciate the call very much, Michael. I appreciate his analysis of it, because he looks at the things that Mr. Plattner has said and otherwise expressed, and that's where I see it problematic. Hey, much more conversation to come, including your calls, but right now it's time to revisit Mr. Joe Salvador to get you caught up on KPK traffic.
3: 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Still have this crash on the Cap City Freeway. This is westbound just after Cal Expo. It's a two-car crash. It's blocking the two left lanes. Lots of emergency crews on scene. Traffic now backed up towards Marconi Avenue. You'll love the way the place feels. 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Traffic on the 10s every 10 minutes, mornings and afternoons. 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

0: 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You've got the you have Bernie Sanders. Obviously, he's got to be at some point, I think, stepping into the final lap of his political career because of his time on the planet. And I will say he's robust. He seems to can't say work hard. He plays hard. He's takes his mission seriously. Seems to be high energy for his age. But I look at others who may be jumping into high profile advocacy on certain campaigns because they're looking to enhance their own political futures and their standing. And one such person in this particular case has been Ro Khanna, Northern California Democrat congressman. And it's interesting that he really jumped into this thing very, very, very significantly, hardcore. And I have some observations about Mr. Khanna. I did initially see him as somebody who, again, whose politics, political decisions and philosophy I did not share and never would. But I saw him as a person who maybe had a bit of a personality or an attitude that might possibly be beneficial to public discourse. But I think he has damaged himself, not just in this regard, but across the spectrum, because he is somebody who has been very outspoken on pushing back against insider trading. Very, very, very, very loud and clear on that. And now he's facing scrutiny because his family trust remains one of the most active in Congress, despite his public advocacy for banning congressional stock trading. So there's a kind of an issue of his public stance versus the activity. He has frequently pushed for legislation to ban lawmakers and their families from trading stocks, arguing that politicians should not invest in industries they oversee. And then the congressman, he does not personally, his fingerprints are not on it, but his family trust, managed by his wife and their third-party trustees, has been very active, and reports show thousands of household trades totaling tens of millions of dollars, and he is living an extraordinarily lavish lifestyle on a congressional pay of, what is it, $180,000, $90,000 a year? So his disclosed profits, analysis of the disclosures have labeled Mr. Khanna a top congressional stock performer, and data from ProCrap Insights, highlighted by financial figures like Anthony Pompliano, show household AI-focused investments delivering 112% excess return over the S&P 500. That is a powerful... I mean, this is a guy who should get out of the House of Representatives and get in the financial management business, because that's just an extraordinary degree of success, and seems it's so highly improbable that that could be done without seizing the opportunities of some inside information that comes from knowing what the government's going to be doing. So there is an ethics complaint against him. A 239-page ethics complaint was filed against Khanna, alleging massive market-beating profits and conflicts of interest tied to his committee assignments, which include, by the way, the House Armed Services Committee. And he does, to play fair, he has stated publicly his denial of involvement in the trades, claiming they are independent and that his household investments have actually underperformed the S&P 500 in recent years. Which does not comport with what the analysis tells. So there's a lot there, and I just look at somebody who could have been and perhaps was viewed by many as a rising star in politics as maybe getting out a bit too far on some things, and I would like to see people get to a point where they say, okay, some things are more important than simply checking a box on the makeup of a legislative body. Hey, that is it for me, but stick around because the afternoon news is coming up next. I don't even know who's in for the lovely and talented Kitty O'Neill. Oh, Joe Michaels is back again today. And I will not see you back here tomorrow. I'm out on other business, but I'll see you back here Thursday. Have a great evening.
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1: It's 4 o'clock. I'm Joe Michaels for Kitty O'Neill with the KFBK Afternoon News. Now trending, top Republicans today offering an update on Senator Mitch McConnell. Two of California's largest ICE detention centers being sold to the federal government, and a Superior Court judge drops attempted murder charges against the doctor accused of intentionally driving his family off a San Mateo cliff. Traffic and weather together every 10 minutes on KFBK News Radio. Here's Joe Salvatore.
2: Yeah, good afternoon, Joe. And we do have slow traffic already on the Cap City Freeway eastbound from downtown to I-80. That's going to take you 17 minutes. Part of this is a crash on the other side of the freeway westbound at Cal Expo that had been blocking a couple lanes. That's been cleared. Eastbound 80 from the split to Roseville, no issues there, 11 minutes. And southbound 5 from downtown to Elk Grove, that'll take you 14 minutes. Traffic on the 10s every 10 minutes, mornings and afternoons. Joe Salvatore, KFBK News Radio, 93.1 FM, 1530 AM.
3: Clear for the rest of your Tuesday. Tonight's low, 52 to 56. Sunshine around Wednesday, high 90 to 94. Thursday, plenty of sunshine. Hot, high 96 to 100. And sunny on Friday with a high 90 to 94. I'm AccuWeather's Andy Robb on KFBK, Sacramento's News Radio.
1: Sunny skies, 85 degrees in Jackson, 85 degrees in downtown Sacramento. Your top national story, several top Republicans today giving a new update on the condition of Kentucky Senator Mitch McConnell, who remains in the hospital. ABC's Jay O'Brien is on Capitol Hill with the latest.
4: We did learn that top allies of Mitch McConnell and lawmakers close to him, including the top Republican in the Senate, John Thune, the number two Republican in the Senate, John Barrasso, and a former aide to McConnell, who is now a CNN contributor, said that they spoke with him on the phone today. It's the first time we've heard of McConnell actually speaking to someone while in the hospital.
1: The last time McConnell was seen was just a few days prior to his hospitalization. Your top local story, a private prison company is selling two of California's largest ICE detention centers to the federal government. KFBK's Daniel Martindale has the story.
5: On Monday, CoreCivic announced it sold the facilities to the U.S. Department of Homeland Security for $1.5 billion. It is selling the Otay Mesa Detention Center in San Diego County and the California City Detention Center in Kern County. The company estimates it will net a profit of $1.1 billion from the sales, which closed last Thursday. The Otay Mesa facility has nearly 2,000 beds. The newly opened Kern County facility has more than 2,500 beds. CoreCivic says it expects to continue running the day-to-day operations of both facilities under existing contracts with ICE. Daniel Martindale, KFBK, Sacramento's News Radio.
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6: Joe, thank you. Lawmakers who called for better oversight of California's Next Generation 911 project appear to be getting their wish. Oversight requirements proposed earlier in the legislative session are included in recent state budget and trailer bills. They include the California Governor's Office of Emergency Services being required to deliver quarterly reports to the legislature, the California State Auditor, who tasked with auditing the project and preventing the governor's administration from agreeing to a long-term contract with a vendor until an independent technical evaluation is complete.
0: Major League Baseball is in Sacramento. 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
6: The Athletics taking on the Detroit Tigers this afternoon. The A's were swept by the Marlins at home over the weekend. The A's are now 41-49 on the season.
0: FIFA World Cup coverage. The U.S. hosts the world on America's biggest stage.
6: And a loss to Belgium means the United States' run in the World Cup is over. KFBK's Rory O'Neill reports.
7: Even at full strength, following the reversal of a red card suspension for striker Flo Balogun, the U.S. men's team was no match for Belgium, falling 4-1. Belgium scored less than 10 minutes into the game, and although the U.S. tied things up in the 31st minute, the Belgians scored again 61 seconds later and never looked back. With the victory, Belgium moves on to play Spain Friday in the World Cup quarterfinals. The U.S. hasn't made that round since 2002.
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6: 20,000 teddy bears covered the steps of the California Capitol Monday. KFBK's Noelle Ballard explains the message behind the display.
9: The display is part of the International Bring Kids Back campaign, which has also appeared in Washington, D.C. and Los Angeles. Each bear

0: represents a Ukrainian child that organizers say has been deported, forcibly transferred, or separated from family during the war. Their goal is to raise awareness and support efforts to reunite children with their families. The Capitol event featured music and remarks from community leaders, elected officials, and members of Sacramento's Ukrainian community. Organizers say Ukraine has identified about 20,000 affected children, while some estimates put the total number at 200,000 to 300,000. Russia says it has relocated hundreds of thousands of children and about 2,000 have been reunited to the Ukraine. Noelle Ballard, KFBK, Sacramento's News Radio.
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2: Thanks, Bethany. A judge has dropped all charges against a Pasadena doctor accused of driving his family off a Northern California cliff. KFBK's Dina Kodiak has the latest.
3: A San Mateo County judge dismissed three attempted murder charges against Dr. Dharmesh Patel after doctors said he was doing well in a mental health diversion program. The ruling came on Monday. In January 2023, Patel was accused of driving his car off a 300-foot cliff at Devil's Slide in San Mateo County, with his wife and two young children inside. All survived, which first responders called a miracle. At a 2024 hearing, Patel's lawyers said he suffered from major depression and had a psychotic break. Dina Kodiak, KFBK, Sacramento's News Radio.
2: That is the subject of your KFBK Afternoon News poll question today. 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We'll talk more about that in minutes. Right now, the top national and international stories on KFBK News Radio, live everywhere on the iHeartRadio app.
4: From ABC News, I'm Wayne Cabot. The U.S. is launching new strikes against Iran, answering new Iranian attacks today on ships in the waters off Oman in the Strait of Hormuz. ABC's Luis Martinez.
5: There were three ships that were targeted overnight and earlier today in the Strait of Hormuz by Iranian missiles. That's according to U.S. officials. And so what we have been expecting is whether the United States was going to respond militarily against Iran for this, as we had seen in previous weeks during the Memorandum of Understanding. That is exactly what is happening today.
4: Also, the U.S. is cutting off Iran from selling oil. Oil is up right now between 5 and 6%. All this happening as President Trump meets with NATO allies in Turkey and as Ukraine's president tries to get Trump to pressure Vladimir Putin to finally end Russia's war on Ukraine. A fatal ICE shooting this morning in Houston. ICE saying that it killed a Mexican national evading arrest, and they say allegedly was trying to run over an officer. Another woman just came forward to the Washington Post making allegations against Graham Plattner. Today, Bernie Sanders and Zoran Mamdani urged Plattner to end his Senate race in Maine. A federal judge says the Trump administration cannot obtain personal information of poll workers in Georgia.
6: In quashing the subpoena for the names, home, and email addresses and phone numbers of every poll worker in Fulton County, federal judge William Ray II says the statute of limitations for possible crimes related to the 2020 election has long expired. The Trump-appointed judge writes, "Everyone, whether you support the president or you do not, or whether you believe the 2020 election was fair or believe that it was not, should be concerned about the DOJ's ability to utilize the power of the grand jury to appropriate your private information without a legitimate purpose." Stephen Portnoy, ABC News, Washington.
4: Stocks dragged down by AI stocks. The NASDAQ fell 1.2% today. 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
2: 4:09 now on the KFBK Afternoon News with Kitty O'Neill. Joe Michaels here with traffic and weather together every 10 minutes. We check in the news and the traffic center with Joe Salvatore.
7: And Joe, this report this time around sponsored by Brake Masters. Slow traffic on eastbound direction of the Cap City Freeway from downtown really to about East Street. Then it begins to pick up there. Find a little slowing out to I-80. Eastbound 80 from the split to Roseville, that is looking good, just 11 minutes. Eastbound 80-50 split from Davis to downtown, watch out for a motorcycle fire. This is right at Richards Boulevard. That's on the right shoulder. You're close to your journey's end, you're winning half the battle, and then it happens, a rattle. You got this. Just head on over to Brakemaster Stop Sign, download coupons, and schedule an appointment from your smartphone. 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Traffic on the 10s every 10 minutes, mornings and afternoons. 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
8: for tonight, mainly clear, low 52 to 56. Plenty of sunshine around Wednesday, the high tomorrow, 90 to 94. Plenty of sunshine hot on Thursday, high 96 to 100. And the high for Friday, 90 to 94. I'm AccuWeather's Andy Robb on KFBK, Sacramento's News Radio.
2: Sunny skies, 85 degrees this hour in El Dorado Hills, 85 degrees under sunny skies in downtown Sacramento. I'm Joe Michaels in for Kitty O'Neill on the KFBK Afternoon News. Our poll question today revolves around today's decision by a San Mateo County judge to dismiss three attempted murder charges against the Pasadena doctor accused of driving his car off a 300-foot cliff that at Devil's Slide in San Mateo County. The doctor's wife and two young children were inside. All survived the 2023 incident. At a 2024 hearing, Dr. Dharmesh Patel's lawyers said he suffered from major depression and had a psychotic break. Today's judicial ruling dismissing the three attempted murder charges based on medical professionals' accounts that Patel is doing well in a mental health diversion program. We want to know how you feel about today's judicial ruling dismissing the attempted murder charges. You can go to the KFBK Afternoon News with Kitty O'Neill page at KFBK.com. We'd also like to hear the reason behind your vote. 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Just ahead on the KFBK Afternoon News, we'll check the top trending stories and go in depth on the latest hostilities in the Strait of Hormuz.
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2: A California effort to make it easier for families to buy a home has failed, leaving lawmakers with no new plan to curb corporate investors buying up single-family homes. AB 1240 would have prohibited corporations from owning more than 1,000 single-family homes in California. More hostilities today in the Strait of Hormuz. KFBK's Bethany Crouch joins us live in studio with more.
1: Iran struck two vessels in the Strait of Hormuz today, a Qatari LNG tanker and a Saudi vessel, a third ship also hit, likely by Iran. These strikes happening off the coast of Oman. Oil prices jumped roughly 2.5% at the news.
25: What's important here is that these are vessels that were trying to cross the strait through what's now being called the Omani route, a route through the Strait of Hormuz cleared by the U.S. of mines. And the U.S. is helping vessels go in and out over this route.
1: That is ABC's news correspondent Jordana Miller speaking with us earlier from Jerusalem. She says that since the Memorandum of Understanding was signed with Iran, about 60 to 70 cargo shipping vessels have been traveling that route daily.
25: But the Iranians, as they did a couple weeks ago and now again in the last 24 hours, they're hitting the vessels there in a way to protest the traffic across a route that they have no control over. That is, nobody's calling the Revolutionary Guard to coordinate their access to the strait. And as you know, the Iranians continue to claim that they have full sovereignty over the Strait of Hormuz. This is an ongoing dispute with the United States. The president has been very clear that the strait needs to go back to the status it was before the war, that it should be open and free and safe for all shipping.
1: A U.S. official calling the strikes, quote, a gross violation of the Memorandum of Understanding with Iran. In response to the strikes, the U.S. now reimposing the sanctions on Iran, forbidding it from selling its oil.
25: They're calling these attacks on the vessels absolutely unacceptable. And, you know, this is a pretty big move. We don't know how long these sanctions have been reimposed on Iran, but Iran will feel this. It's a big step. Clearly, the United States is trying to send a message to Iran that it will not tolerate attacks on vessels going in and out of the strait.
1: This during the week-long funeral procession for Iran's Supreme Leader Khamenei.
25: We're seeing tens of thousands of Iranians pour into the streets. They're chanting, as we've heard for decades, they're chanting death to America and death to Israel. But this time, they're also calling for the killing of President Trump. And I think that's a new kind of worrying trend, you know, that there's a kind of desperation for revenge and that it should take the form of assassinating or killing President Trump is quite grave. And I'm sure American intelligence agencies are taking those threats seriously, especially since the assessment was that it was likely Iran that tried to kill President Trump during the campaign, right, before he was reelected.
1: President Trump is currently at the NATO summit in Ankara, where he is said to be, quote, very disappointed with the alliance's response to the Iran conflict. Khamenei is expected to be buried on Thursday. The earliest talks could resume is this Friday. Joe?
2: 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Joe Michaels in for Kitty O'Neill with traffic and weather together every 10 minutes. We start in the traffic center with Joe Salvatore.
0: 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Eastbound on the Cap City Freeway, it's going to take you 19 minutes to go from downtown to I-80. Still looking pretty good overall. Eastbound 80 from the split to Roseville, that's 13 minutes. 14 minutes to go southbound 5 from downtown to Elk Grove. Southbound 99 a little bit slower, 14 minutes from the downtown area as you make your way out towards Elk Grove. Some people just know you could save money on car insurance by checking Allstate first. Those people are probably saving a carload of cash right now. So what are you waiting for? 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You're in good hands with Allstate. Traffic on the 10s every 10 minutes, mornings and afternoons. 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
8: Clear for the rest of your Tuesday. Tonight's low, 52 to 56. Sunshine around Wednesday, high 90 to 94. Thursday, plenty of sunshine. Hot, high 96 to 100. And sunny on Friday with a high 90 to 94. I'm AccuWeather's Andy Robb on KFBK, Sacramento's News Radio.
2: Sunny skies, 86 degrees in Folsom, sunny and 85 in Sacramento. I'm Joe Michaels for Kitty O'Neill. 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Here's Kelly Brothers from CapTrust.
3: Well, Iran hasn't been in the conversation for a while now. We thought there was peace, but attacks this afternoon. U.S. resuming powerful strikes on Iran after tankers in the Strait of Hormuz were attacked. The U.S. revoked Iran oil sales authorization. What does that do? That spikes oil. Oil during the regular trading session up 5% today. Could go higher than that overnight. But all that led to a slightly down day, even on a day in which SpaceX entered the NASDAQ 100, the first index it will join. And it will likely get to the S&P 500 eventually, but they're not going to expedite the process for SpaceX. Final numbers, Dow down 130, 52,925, NASDAQ down 300, S&P down 33 points, or 0.5%. Gold down 8, 41.57 an ounce, 10-year bond yield 4.55%.
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2: For more than 40 years, St. John's Program for Real Change has helped women and children overcome homelessness and trauma by providing the support and resources needed to rebuild their lives. Child care supervisor Antonique Pigileri says this summer the organization is making sure the families it serves enjoy a season that's as enriching as it is fun.
5: We have street soccer, we have Sac State Youth Summer Academies, we have college tours that we do.
2: The summer programming is designed to give children the chance to simply enjoy being kids while their families continue building brighter futures. Elementary-aged children have the opportunity to spend their summer in educational and recreational programs through the Sacramento YMCA. Middle school and high school students are also taking advantage of opportunities beyond the classroom.
5: Sac State has a youth program. It is called Summer Youth Academies. They have a scholarship where they write an essay and they can get a free scholarship to take one class during the summer. So there's different classes that they can pick from, rather it's professional development, engineering, computer sciences, health.
2: And the fun doesn't stop there. Students from Rio Americano High School continue to volunteer each month, leading art projects. And Street Soccer USA is holding a monthly street soccer clinic for families.
5: We also do field trips that we try to do once a month for the kiddos to give them that real life experience. We do state fairs, we do pumpkin patches, and these are all experiences to help them just be normalized and just having regular activities that kiddos get to engage in.
2: To learn more about St. John's program for real change, volunteer opportunities, and upcoming events, visit the organization's website. Coming up on the KFBK Afternoon News, the top stories, plus traffic and weather together, and we'll go in depth with KFBK political analyst Gary Dietrich on politics and sports and falling gas prices. 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
31: I just instantly started freaking out, yelling to the world, "What's going on?" 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I mean, I'm out in the middle of nowhere. 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
28: From the frozen woods of Maine to the mountains of Montana, from an archery opener gone wrong in Wisconsin to a father's last walk through the Minnesota deer woods, each story begins with a hunter stepping into the wild, but not all of them come back.
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28: 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Blood Trails.
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2: It's 4:30. I'm Joe Michaels with the KFBK Afternoon News. Stories now trending. Day two of the Charlie Kirk murder trial. UC Davis reclassifying its equestrian team, and thousands of Californians could soon have their driver license revoked. Traffic and weather together every 10 minutes on KFBK News Radio. We start in the traffic center with Joe Salvatore.
0: And Joe, this report is sponsored by Aleve. 18 minutes is your time if you're trying to get through the Cap City Freeway eastbound from downtown to I-80. Southbound 5 looking good from downtown to Elk Grove. That's a 15-minute ride. Starting to see some slowing, though, on eastbound 80. That is 15 minutes from the split out to Roseville. At some point, body pain may creep in and become your reality that day, but Aleve is here to keep you moving. One pill gives you up to 12 hours of body pain relief, so don't let pain hold you back. Try Aleve today. Use as directed. Traffic every 10 minutes, mornings and afternoons. 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
8: For tonight, mainly clear, low 52 to 56. Plenty of sunshine around Wednesday, the high tomorrow, 90 to 94. Plenty of sunshine hot on Thursday, high 96 to 100. And the high for Friday, 90 to 94. I'm AccuWeather's Andy Robb on KFBK, Sacramento's News Radio.
2: Sunny skies, 87 degrees in Citrus Heights, 85 degrees in downtown Sacramento. Your top story, today the second day of a preliminary hearing for Tyler Robinson, the man accused of killing conservative activist Charlie Kirk. News Nation's Nancy Liu joins us now from the Utah courthouse.
9: We just heard the testimony wrap from former state investigator David Hall. And earlier this morning, we saw some new video surveillance evidence. The courtroom got to watch that. And Agent Hall meticulously went through the movements of Tyler Robinson before and after the assassination of Charlie Kirk.
2: We're expecting the prosecution to introduce DNA evidence and a recorded interview with Robinson's former roommate and romantic partner, along with more videos. 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
1: Joe, thank you. As many as 1 in 3 people jailed in Sacramento County is unhoused. It's a number that has not changed in years. Here's KFBK's Dina Kodiak with more.
12: County health data also shows that many homeless people are repeatedly booked into jail, creating a cycle of homelessness, arrest, and release. Experts say even brief jail time can make it harder for people to keep jobs, get services, or find housing. They also say more housing, mental health care, and addiction treatment could reduce repeat arrests and save taxpayer money. About 12% of homeless people in jail each month have a serious mental illness. Dina Kodiak, KFBK, Sacramento's News Radio.
1: The California DMV could soon revoke thousands of driver's licenses. The DMV sending out a warning to some 11,000 drivers statewide that their written exam results could be void due to what they're calling testing anomalies. Drivers who receive the notification have 30 days to retake their written exams. Without elaborating, officials say that the test results just showed irregularities. Those who do not retake the test within a month of receiving that notification, or if they fail the new test, will lose their driver's license. UC Davis officially ending its women's varsity equestrian program, but lawsuits and an internal audit are still pending. Here's KFBK's Noelle Ballard with more.
3: UC Davis plans to reclassify its equestrian team as a club sport, ending its eight-year run as a varsity program that won three conference championships. University officials say the move was driven by financial concerns, including the high cost of maintaining horses, and questions about the sport's long-term sustainability. Supporters of the program disagree, arguing UC Davis relied on inaccurate financial data and decided to eliminate the program before an independent review was completed. Since the decision was announced nearly 6 months ago, athletes, parents, and alumni with the group Keep Davis Riding have collected more than 41,000 petition signatures, raised about $32,000, and filed a lawsuit against UC Davis athletics officials, alleging fraud and intentional infliction of emotional distress. The dispute has also led to allegations of Title IX violations, which the university denies. An internal audit of the decision-making process is expected to be completed soon. Noelle Ballard, KFBK, Sacramento's News Radio.
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2: Thanks, Bethany. Russian athletes are a step closer to competing under their own flag at the Olympics. ABC's Mike Dubusky has details.
4: Many more Russian athletes are likely headed to the upcoming Summer Olympics in 2028. This after the International Olympic Committee lifted a suspension that had only allowed a small number of Russian athletes to compete under a neutral flag. The IOC imposed that suspension following Russia's invasion of Ukraine.
2: The 2028 Summer Olympics are set to take place in Los Angeles. We have more on the cross-section of sports and politics with KFBK political analyst Gary Dietrich in 15 minutes. Right now, the top global and national stories on KFBK News Radio, live everywhere on the iHeartRadio app.
5: ABC News, I'm Wayne Cabot. The U.S. launching new strikes against Iran tonight. Retaliation after Iran attacked three merchant ships in the Strait of Hormuz. ABC News contributor Mick Mulroy says about the so-called Memorandum of Understanding.
14: Well, I think the United States is frustrated that it's not getting where it thought it would be from this MOU, and they're going after the locations that Iran would use and is using to attack these commercial vessels.
5: The U.S. has again cut off Iran's oil sales. Oil now up between 5% and 6%, all as President Trump is in Turkey to meet with NATO allies. Another woman is coming forward today making allegations against Graham Plattner. Fellow progressives Bernie Sanders and Zoran Mamdani today urging Plattner to end his Senate race in Maine. 5 hours, 15 minutes later, Novak Djokovic wins a five-set thriller at Wimbledon, advancing to the men's semifinals. This is ABC News.
2: Today's poll question, how do you feel about today's judicial ruling dismissing the attempted murder charges against the Pasadena doctor accused of intentionally driving his family off a cliff in San Mateo County 3 years ago? It's based on his successes in a mental health diversion program. 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
4: 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Joe Michaels for Kitty O'Neill with traffic and weather together every 10 minutes. Starting in the traffic center with Joe Salvatore.
5: 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We have a crash on the Cap City Freeway eastbound just before T Street. It's a couple of cars involved here. They're over to the right shoulder. But if you're going between downtown and Interstate 80, that's not going to take you 20 minutes to get through that stretch. Eastbound 80, 13 minutes from the split to Roseville. Also 15 minutes to go from southbound 5 from downtown to Elk Grove. Eastbound 50 from downtown to Folsom. That is 20 minutes. 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Traffic on the 10s every 10 minutes, mornings and afternoons. 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
6: Clear for the rest of your Tuesday. Tonight's low, 52 to 56. Sunshine around Wednesday, high 90 to 94. Thursday, plenty of sunshine. Hot, high 96 to 100. And sunny on Friday with a high 90 to 94. I'm AccuWeather's Andy Robb on KFBK, Sacramento's News Radio.
4: It is 88 degrees under sunny skies in Rockland at this hour, sunny and 84 in downtown Sacramento. Your KFBK Afternoon News poll question today involves the San Mateo County judge who dismissed 3 attempted murder charges against the Pasadena doctor accused of driving his car off a 300-foot cliff at Devil's Slide in San Mateo County in 2023, his wife and 2 young children inside. At a 2024 hearing, Dr. Dharmesh Patel's lawyers said he suffered from major depression and had a psychotic break. Today's judicial ruling dismissing the 3 attempted murder charges, and the ruling was based on a medical professional's account that Patel is doing well in a mental health diversion program. We want to know how you feel about today's judicial ruling dismissing the attempted murder charges.
7: I think dismissing charges in lieu of a mental health program negates the tracking of that as a crime. It's the state's touting this lower crime rate, and I think that, you know, dismissing charges because they're in a successful mental health program is a bit misleading. He committed a crime. He tried to kill his family. And I think that he should be held to account for that.
8: Well, I have no vote in the doctor's future. All I can say is I will not get into a car with him driving.
4: Well, that sounds like it might be a pretty wise idea. Also makes a case for those driverless vehicles, perhaps. I'm not really sure and don't want to make too much light of it. But we'd like to know how you feel about today's judicial ruling, which, of course, dismissed the attempted murder charges against the Pasadena doctor accused of intentionally driving his family off a cliff. Let us know your thoughts by dialing #250 on your smartphone and saying open mic, or use the free iHeartRadio app, tapping the mic button, recording your comments on the KFBK Tap and Talk. 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
20: Joe Michaels in for Kitty O'Neill. California providing more than $1 million to help ranchers affected by wolf attacks. The Department of Fish and Wildlife awarding the funding to livestock producers who've lost animals as California's wolf population continues to grow. We're joined now by KFBK political analyst Gary Dietrich. And Gary, we got to bring this up this week because politics and World Cup soccer have come together. Your thoughts on this incredible moment when a red card and Donald Trump ended up in the news?
21: Well, you know, only in our political arena in the year 2026 could people want a red card the president for making a call to FIFA to ask for a red card for the American player to be reviewed. I mean, you know, you knew this was going to happen, Joe. President says he just called, asked if it to be reviewed, and of course it was Trump's interjecting himself in all things international sports now. So that's just the way it goes. I mean, of course, in the end, that player did play. The U.S. lost anyway, so I guess one could say, no pun intended, no harm, no foul.
20: I suppose so, but it sounds like the pun was intended. Speaking of politics and sports, I understand they're going to come together again in the next Olympics.
21: Well, here's the thing. The Russian athletes, as most people are probably aware, have been banned from the Olympics for some years. They first dealt with a doping strategy, and then it was the invasion of Ukraine. And the IOC just announced today that as of the 2028 Olympics, which, yes, by the way, friends, is going to be on U.S. soil, there will, again, it looks like as of now, going to be an official Russian team. And that will certainly change the dynamics of a LA Olympics that many people are looking forward to here in the United States.
4: One of the things I'm looking forward to, political analyst Gary Dietrich, is the price of gas. And I'm kind of turning the focus a little bit here, but I've been watching it slowly creep down over the last few weeks. And I understand that you've got some good news for those of us who appreciate the falling gas prices.
21: Well, you know, if people think about this, it kind of makes sense. The pipeline was cut off, so to speak. That is the Strait of Hormuz, where so much of the world's oil, as you know, Joe, transports through, was cut off. So now that it's opening rather rapidly, some would say, there's a anticipated glut of oil on the global market. That's one of the reasons why we're seeing prices drop. Joe, there's people who said it's already dropped below, believe it or not, the per barrel price dropped below what it was before the start of the hostilities between the U.S. and Iran. But some are saying it could drop even further, from $70 down to $60. Some saying, potentially, as low as $40 a barrel. So at least right now, prognosticators saying good news at the gas pump.
4: Well, it is moving in the right direction, and I'm sure you and I agree that we'd like to see that trend continue. I understand as well that you're making your usual stop this evening on the Pat Walsh Show.
21: That's right, and we'll look forward to lots of fun and important topics with Mr. Walsh this evening at 7 o'clock.
4: KFBK political analyst Gary Dietrich, always a pleasure.
21: Likewise, my friend.
4: 4:50 now on the KFBK Afternoon News with Kitty O'Neill. Joe Michaels filling in. Time now for traffic and weather together, and we start in the traffic center with Joe Salvatore.
5: 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Still a slow ride on the Cap City Freeway eastbound from downtown to I-80. 25 minutes. Part of this is because of a crash right at T Street. That's over to the right shoulder. 13 minutes to go eastbound 80 from the split to Roseville. And slow southbound 99 from downtown to Elk Grove. That'll take you 25 minutes. 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
6: For tonight, mainly clear, low 52 to 56. Plenty of sunshine around Wednesday, the high tomorrow 90 to 94. Plenty of sunshine hot on Thursday, high 96 to 100. And the high for Friday, 90 to 94. I'm AccuWeather's Andy Robb on KFBK, Sacramento's News Radio.
4: 88 degrees now in Orange Vale, 84 in downtown Sacramento. I'm Joe Michaels for Kitty O'Neill, and the KFBK Afternoon News continues now with a check of your money. Here's Kelly Brothers from CapTrust.
0: SpaceX, as of today, part of the NASDAQ 100 Index. That means that if you have funds that track the index, you're probably going to have to buy SpaceX. Right. And in case you're wondering, yes, it will become part of the S&P 500. But the S&P 500 is not going to expedite that process like the NASDAQ 100 did. The other major story, oil. Oil up 5% during the regular trading session. And of course, after that that things got interesting as the U.S. resumed powerful strikes on Iran after there were attacks against tankers in the Strait of Hormuz in violation of the agreement we thought had been agreed upon between the U.S. and Iran. So we'll see where oil goes tomorrow. Today, though, Dow down 130, 52,925, NASDAQ down 300, S&P down 33 points. Gold down 8, 41.57 an ounce, 10-year bond yield 4.55%.
4: President Trump has arrived for the two-day NATO summit. News Nation's Vinay Simlat has a preview of what to expect.
1: President Donald Trump touched down in Ankara, Turkey, welcomed by that country's president. His compound will host this year's NATO summit as world leaders try to manage the wars in Ukraine and nearby Iran. American and Israeli strikes killed Iran's supreme leader in February. As some mourn, state media reports suggest Iranian forces attacked an oil tanker in the Strait of Hormuz. After the U.S. and Israel launched the war with Iran, the Iranians threatened that shipping lane. It's key to the energy supply for some NATO countries. President Trump says he wants to make a peace deal with Iran, but is ready to use the military.
3: We can knock down their bridges in 1 hour. We can knock out their energy supply.
1: And after Russian missile and drone attacks killed at least 20 people in Ukraine this week, President Volodymyr Zelensky is expected to ask NATO countries for more U.S.-made Patriot missiles. Ukrainian drones hit several Russian oil refineries, including the largest, putting pressure on Russia's President Vladimir Putin.
3: I think we're getting much closer than people realize, and President Putin wants it to end. I will tell you that very strongly.
4: President Trump has highlighted his issues with NATO as he and leaders gather for the summit. Speaking alongside the Turkish president today, Trump expressing frustration with the alliance over not helping the U.S. in the war with Iran. Coming up on the KFBK Afternoon News, traffic and weather together, and we'll go in depth on the new California law that strengthens judicial discretion in the state's mental health diversion program. That and more coming up when the KFBK Afternoon News continues next.
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7: 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And city leaders have unveiled the next big tourist attraction in Sacramento in progress.
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